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3: On this vote, the yeas are 86, the nays are 11. The 60-vote threshold having been achieved, the bill is passed.
2: Senator Darlene Graham reading the vote tally on the Russian sanctions bill, legislation co-written by her late brother Lindsey Graham. Passage of the package Friday signaled renewed bipartisan support for Ukraine as the war drags on. The legislation would penalize countries that continue to buy Russian oil, gas, and other exports. A good day on Wall Street as the Dow Jones Industrial Average was up by 151 points. The NASDAQ Composite Index rose 342, with the S&P 500 advancing by 47 points. This is SRN News.
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8: All right, everybody. Why do I do an hour every week on happiness? Happy people make the world better. Simple as that, okay? What is the missing tile syndrome? The missing tile syndrome is when we focus on the one thing we don't have. The unhappy think that those walking around with a happy disposition have had less pain than they do. So I have a very important point to make to those of you who are unhappy. The happy have not suffered less than the unhappy. They have chosen not to allow that pain to make them miserable. Part of human nature is to focus on what we are missing. Now, how did I learn this? It was, in fact, told to me by a bald man who told me many, many years ago, Dennis, I want you to know when I walk into a room, all I see is hair. And that man opened my eyes to a phenomenon. I never see hair when I walk into a room because I have my hair. I therefore never think about it. I am sure if I were bald, I would have a very similar view. A woman who wants children, all she sees are babies. The rest of us don't see babies everywhere. There is no exception to this. That is human nature.
0: In a world where more and more people decide what's right and wrong based on how they feel, what happens when feelings become the only moral standard? If emotions alone define truth, then who decides why murder, theft, or violence are wrong? And if someone feels justified in destroying property or harming others, on what basis can society say they're wrong? For 50 years, Dennis Prager has challenged audiences around the world to think deeply about the moral foundations of civilization. In his new book, If There Is No God, he confronts the biggest questions of human existence. 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Why do innocent people suffer? And can morality survive without God? 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
10: You ever lost on the coin toss?
4: Larry Elder here, the sage from South Central, the prince of Pico Union, the czar of common sense, the great Eldersky, Don Lorenzo. Welcome to the program. No victocrats allowed because we've got a country to save. 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
4: 888-971-SAGE. 888-971-7243. I am Larry Elder. We are Salem News Channel. So much to get to between now and the close of the program. We're going to revisit my conversation with Dave Rubin, where I disabused him of the notion that the police were engaged in anti-black systemic racism. But first, the DSA co-chair explained the plan and what they're going to do to millionaires, number 54.
9: But we do believe in taxing the hell out of millionaires. Yeah, absolutely.
15: Well, what does taxing the hell out of them mean?
9: Yeah, you know, I don't have like a solid,
15: But shouldn't you? I mean, if you're the co-chair of the DSA, shouldn't you be more specific than just taxing the hell out of something? What exactly do you mean?
9: So again, it's democracy, right? And we have to look at what we need to spend and what we need. We don't want to depend on the existence of millionaires because that means people are still getting exploited. So, mm-hmm. so we need to look at what we need to pay for in the interim, what sort of tax base we need for that to happen, and then and build from there.
4: She said, that's a good question. You haven't thought about it? You could confiscate the wealth of the millionaire class, and you wouldn't have enough money to fund your welfare state. You haven't thought about it? Let's hear that again, 54.
9: But we do believe in taxing the hell out of millionaires. Yeah, absolutely.
15: Well, what does taxing the hell out of them mean?
9: Yeah, you know, I don't have like a solid,
4: I don't have like a solid. He should have then asked, what do you think the top 1% already pay at the percentage of the federal income taxes? I don't know, but whatever it is, it's not enough. Here is the governor of Arkansas, Sarah Huckabee Sanders, on the socialist, number 29.
16: So a plurality of Americans say nothing is good about socialism. So, Governor, why is this catching fire like it is? And why are so many Democrats now owning socialism?
17: You know, I've said it before, I'll say it again. It's no longer about right versus left. It's about normal versus crazy. And right now we are seeing the crazy side take over the Democrat Party. As much as I hate to see these ideas gain steam, I think it is good for us to draw the contrast as we head into the midterm elections. The other side wants to promote socialism while our side wants to promote and protect freedom. We want to see what this country was founded on.
18: And speaking of crazy, listen to Jim Carville, number 52.
19: He's going to lose in spite of the best effort of certain Democrats to not make it happen. He's all likelihood going to get a drubbing like you've never seen in November. And he is going to be irrelevant. He's got 2 years to go. He's a lame duck. No one is going to care. He's a fat.
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3: I believe that Carville made a prediction that Trump was going to quit a long time ago. This guy is the Energizer Bunny. I'm talking about Trump, not Carville. Gets about 4 or 5 hours of sleep, if that. The most accessible president in American history, very likely. Just today on television, roundtable discussion about mining. By the way, I've been following politics ever since I can remember. And generally speaking, the out party does very well in midterm elections. I don't recall a president ever quitting because his party lost in midterms. Do you? So Carville was the campaign manager for Bill Clinton. And this is Hillary Clinton on Trump, number 48.
4: Clean up, fix things. You know,
2: yeah,
4: there's going to be so much to fix. I mean, first, you know, get rid of all of the holdovers. Do not let anybody hang around in some small office somewhere who can literally subvert your program, and you don't even know that person's there. And I will predict that, you know, Trump and his minions are going to try to, you know,
2: put people.
4: They're going to try to move people from political appointments to so-called civil service appointments, although they're trying to destroy the civil service. So people are going to have to be really searching to make sure that they are not going to be literally subverted from within the government.
2: That's a really good point.
3: Same thing that Barack Obama did. Move people in positions where his successor couldn't get rid of them. Have you noticed anything? Did Carville talk about the policy plan the Democrats are going to implement when they take over, other than calling Trump a bunch of names, have a bunch of investigations, and a bunch of impeachments more if the Democrats are successful in taking over the House? What's your plan? What's your plan for the number one thing that Americans are concerned about, which is affordability? Tax the rich? We've tried that in California. Highest state income taxes in the nation. The rich pay 50% of all the state income taxes, highest unemployment in the nation, highest gas prices in the nation, highest electricity prices than any state in the lower 48. Massive homelessness, more illegal aliens than any other state, massive gap between the rich and the poor, schools ranking near the bottom. So your plan is to be like Gavin Newsom? Your plan is to do what the lawmakers have done here in California, where Democrats have a supermajority in both chambers of the legislature? That's your plan? Freeze rents? Open a few government-owned grocery stores to put you at a competitive advantage over private sector people who have to pay their own rent, their own utilities, and can't get subsidized food at a discount? That's your plan? Abolish the Senate? Abolish the Electoral College? Make Washington, D.C. and Puerto Rico states? Expand the Supreme Court? Those are your plans? And how in the world is that going to lower the cost of living? Before the Iran war, gas prices at a 5-year low? Lower than they were under Joe Biden, lower than they were adjusted for inflation under Barack Obama. What is your plan? President Trump, says that Iran can't hold out much longer. Number 33.
5: And we had oil down to less than two in many places like Iowa. Oil was down to gasoline, was down at numbers that people...

0: I hadn't seen in years. $1.85, $1.95. So it passed Tuesday. I was in Iowa at a stop, and we had $1.95, another one, $1.85 a gallon. And we'll see those days pretty soon again, based on everything I see, as soon as the war ends. And I think it's going to end pretty soon. I don't think they can go much longer. Yeah, please.
1: Gas prices, 5-year low before the war started. And again, even now, again, average price lower than it was under Joe Biden and lower than it was under the high point adjusted for inflation under Barack Obama. Barack Obama was the first president ever to inherit a recovery where he didn't have at least 3% GDP in one full calendar year. Regarding the tariffs, at one point, the Democratic Party was more likely to support tariffs than Republicans. So please explain to me what it is this man has done that you would do differently, other than raise taxes on rich people. I'm Larry Elder.
2: America's religious freedom. Today, that constitutional right is being assaulted once more from within.
3: Religious liberty and rights in general were under attack. We all of a sudden became the enemy.
2: In the important new documentary by Dawn's Early Light, anti-Christian bias is exposed at the highest levels of government.
4: I got 6 months of house arrest, 5 years probation.
5: I'm sorry, our rights have been suspended? Hard to believe that the instruments of government would ever be used to punish faith.
2: Follow the sweeping investigation of President Trump's task force to eradicate anti-Christian bias. The governmental hostility and prejudice is uncovered, and Trump's fight to restore our constitutional liberties and religious freedom.
6: If we will not be governed by God, we must be governed by tyrants.
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11: Stuck in traffic? 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
12: In Mid-City, L.A., 10 westbound before La Brea Avenue, we have an accident. Two middle lanes are blocked and traffic is stopped from Western Avenue. Baldwin Park, 10 eastbound at Fraser Street, we have a disabled vehicle blocking the right lane. Boyle Heights, 10 westbound after the 5101 split, we have a disabled vehicle blocking the right lane. And in Irvine, 5 northbound before Culver Drive, we have an accident. Center lane is blocked. It's a semi versus a car, and traffic is stop and go from the 133.
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1: 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I am Larry Elder. We are Salem News Channel. J.D. Vance reacted to Abdul El-Sayed win in Minnesota, number 41.
21: Well, I think it says a couple things. First of all, the base of the Democratic Party just wants radicals. It wants these DSA types. It wants people who hate even the idea of private property ownership. But it also, I think, tells us that that particular set of ideas is very popular in places you wouldn't expect, because Al-Sayed, he's this guy who holds himself out as a working class hero, as a guy who's going to fight for the working class. How does he fight for the working class? By flooding his state and his country with low-wage immigrants. Of course, those people will drive down the wages of the working class. And he also doesn't want to do anything to protect the Michigan auto industry. He has fought against the Trump tariffs that have saved the Michigan auto industry. So, interestingly, as much as the media will pull this guy out as a socialist, as a guy who's trying to stand up for the working man, where did he do the best? He did the best among wealthy white liberals and among new immigrants to the United States of America. He basically represents the modern Democratic coalition, which is self-hating white liberals united to people who just came to the country for the first time and don't actually have the sense of appreciation for it that they should. Those are the people who are voting for Al-Sayed. He doesn't have a constituency among the working class he pretends to represent.
1: Don't tell that to left-wing podcaster Jennifer Welch, number 51.
22: So what they're going to do is they're going to say Abdul El-Sayed, he must be a terrorist. He must be this insane person. Well, they've run against him, and they can't dig up any dirt on him at all. They've tried. They say, oh, he campaigned with Sean Piker. Who gives a tough get over it. All of you are campaigning with J.D. Vance, Stephen Miller, Donald Trump, Ted Cruz, etc. Go yourselves. I am so sick of this narrative that somehow who the Democrats campaign with is this horrible thing. Look at the monsters running this country into the ground.
1: Wow. So campaigning with a guy, Hassan Piker, who says that Hamas is 1,000 times better than Israel. That's not a problem. Who says that America deserved 9/11, that's not a problem. Who refers to Israel as an apartheid state that commits genocide, that's not a problem. Who says we should kill capitalists, that's not a problem. We should kill Senator Scott from Florida, that's not a problem. Mike Pompeo on getting energy prices down, number 27.
23: Senator, my sense is the best way to get these energy prices down is to continue to put pressure on the Iranian regime. I don't see a negotiated solution where the IRGC says we're not going to go kill 40,000 more of our own people. We're not going to continue to threaten Israel. We're not going to tell the Houthis, who fired just in the last 24 hours while these negotiations are going on with Iranian weapons and Iranian money, fired to close the other strait, the Bab el-Mandeb. And so I think that the task to get energy prices low is to actually do what President Trump talked about at the very beginning. Get the regime to a place where they ultimately capitulate in a way that delivers a long-term low set of energy where product, not just crude oil, natural gas, fertilizer, all the things that move through the Strait of Hormuz can do so without a regime that has the leverage to shut it down at any moment.
1: General Keith Kellogg, former National Security Advisor to the Vice President, number 26.
24: It's going to get to the second deal, which is the nuclear deal, which to me is the most important one, and having the trust and the confidence in that they'll
0: basically fulfill a deal. I don't buy it. I never have, and I don't think ever will. It's just who they are as a three-credit government. Now, you know, saying that, when you look at WTI, the price of oil today, it's kind of in the moderate range. When you get into the 70s, it's kind of moderate. It's been as high as 100. It's been as low as 30. Mm-hmm. That's like in 2004. But I think we just have to pay attention to what's going to happen. I think, again, the Omanis and the Iranians are going to come together with a deal.
17: Right.
0: The question is, what does it look like? I just want to get back to the original purpose, which is not letting them have enriched uranium mm-hmm. and getting to a nuclear weapon.
1: The Secretary of Treasury, Scott Bessent, talks about the economic pressure we're putting on Iran. Number 53.
3: Destroyed most, if not all, of their capability to rebuild, and then we moved on to what we call economic fury, and that's a 1-2 punch. It's the blockade, and then what we're doing at Treasury, and we are tracking these accounts all over the world. We froze a crypto wallet leaked to the IRGC the other day, about $130 million. We have found the money man for the Ayatollah. We are tracking the Ayatollah's properties around the world. We hope to soon be able to print his $100 million plus properties and show the addresses. And we're preserving this money for the American people, but most of all, we are constricting the regime. Their currency has collapsed. It is at an all-time low versus the dollar. It's in free fall. And we think the inflation rate is upwards of 180% in our.
1: Now let's spend a little bit of time on Dr. Fauci. A committee has now recommended that he be held in contempt of Congress. This is Senator Rand Paul, number 28.
4: It's breaking precedent here, and are you comfortable with that new precedent?
5: Actually, no decision has been made. The only decision that's been made so far is to bring it to the committee, and it's passed. The next decision we have decided is we will forward it. It's the committee's verdict that he should be held in contempt, and it will be sent. But no one said that we won't bring it before the Senate. We'll see what happens over time. But this is outside of the ordinary bill-making process. So it doesn't have to go to the House, doesn't have to be signed by the president, and really doesn't have to go before the Senate. There is some precedent for doing it that way, and it still may be done that way. But for now, we will hand-carry this over to the Attorney General. We will hand-carry this to the District Court here in Columbia. And we will, as a committee, we have voted the majority to refer this, so that will be accomplished today.
6: But Mr. Chairman, Dr. Fauci has said that you are out to get him. If you're circumventing the normal Senate procedure, aren't you proving his point?
5: A million Americans died, and I think they deserve to know the truth. Anthony Fauci has advocated for dangerous gain-of-function research for two decades now. The question why is not a question that he can have liability for. He was given a pardon. Interestingly, the pardon starts in 2014. That's when the funding of the lab in Wuhan started. So I think he should answer questions. As far as pleading the fifth when you have a pardon, all you have to do is tell the truth, just not commit a new crime. But if we were to grant him immunity from telling the truth, of what value, you know, would his testimony be? So I think the American people do deserve to know this. This is the same Anthony Fauci who said in a Washington Post op-ed in 2011, said that even if a pandemic should start from a lab, if someone's bitten in a lab or the virus escapes the lab, that the knowledge would be worth the risks. I don't think many Americans believe that. This deserves to be thoroughly, exhaustively debated so we don't do this again. Most of the scientists who came out in opposition to Anthony Fauci in 2011 when he funded gain-of-function research in the Netherlands, most of these scientists, I have no idea their partisanship. They want to make it about being partisan or me being partisan or disliking Anthony Fauci. I had no opinion of Anthony Fauci when he came.
1: All of this and more when I come back. 888-971-SAGE. Do not leave town.
25: The answer. Breaking news.
26: A body has been found in a burned home that could be the first wildfire fatality in California this year. Tammy Trujillo has details.
27: Calaveras County Sheriff's Office found the body Thursday in Angels Camp inside a home burned by the Gann wildfire. The fire so far has burned more than 10,000 acres. Herbert Wayne Smith, a 65-year-old from Valley Springs, was arrested Monday in connection with that fire. He was arrested on suspicion of using equipment in a yard that allegedly sparked the blaze. Smith told KCRA he's sorry for what happened and was out using a saw to cut scraps when the fire started. More than 2,700 firefighters are currently working to contain that fire. I'm Tammy Trujillo.
26: Evacuation warnings were over for a fire burning in the high desert west of Lancaster, the Dora Fire. It was first reported yesterday afternoon near West Avenue D and 210th Street West. No injuries had been reported there and no structures were damaged. The LA County Fire Department was saying the cause of that fire was still under investigation. As it continues to clean up a massive warehouse in Boyle Heights, Lineage Logistics must do more.
2: That's according to a modified abatement order approved yesterday by the South Coast Air Quality Management District. For 7 weeks after a cold storage warehouse burned down, the smell of rotting food has permeated Boyle Heights and attracted rats and flies. So far, air regulators have received 4,200 odor complaints and issued 25 notices of violations to Lineage. I'm Mark Mayfew.
26: Now here's National Weather Service meteorologist Kristen Lund with your answer weather forecast.
7: Skies will be partly cloudy at times thanks to some monsoonal moisture making its way into the area, and a slight chance of convective mountain showers are possible this afternoon and evening.
26: Right now, 85 LA, 88 Anaheim. 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
10: Reliable reports from a variety of sources confirm President Trump had ordered a major escalation of combat with Iran for this past weekend, only to call it off Saturday night. President Trump knows the Islamic Revolutionary Guard Corps lies and that they cheat. There's no reason to believe that they'll not lie and cheat again. It is who they have always been. Since the revolution in 1979, the Iranian regime's negotiators have fooled both Presidents Carter and Obama in comprehensive fashion. Other presidents to some degree, but they have never fooled Donald Trump, until this past weekend at least. Can we still pull a win out against the terrorist regime in Tehran? Yes. But only the president can do that. Not our allies, not his advisors, certainly not the legacy media. President Trump has been surprising and indeed startling his critics for nearly a dozen years in politics. I'm hoping he has at least one more huge surprise in store. I'm Hugh Hewitt.
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1: 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I am Larry Elder. 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
5: Partisan, or me being partisan, or disliking Anthony Fauci. I had no opinion of Anthony Fauci when he came to the American people. I didn't know who he was. For a year, I didn't realize what was going on until I began reading, actually, press reports. Nicholas Wade and others wrote incredible stories talking about the evidence that made us believe that this came from a lab. He's been evading this for a long time. The level of dishonesty is really unparalleled. in January of 2020, he wrote, "We know now that the earliest cases were not from the wet market." It'll take you 30 seconds to look at all the clips. Dozens and dozens of times he came on your networks and he said, "It's just the wet market. It's those crazy animals. If we shut down the wet market, we'll do this." But he wasn't an objective observer. And he wasn't adequately questioned, really, by the media on, did he have a conflict of interest? Did he have a self-interest in it not being from the lab? Of course he did, because he funded the lab.
1: And about Dr. Fauci taking the Fifth Amendment after he's been given a pardon, number 25.
9: I'm doing everything I legally can. Even before all of this, for the last 4 years, I've referred him twice criminally for charges to the DOJ under Biden, twice under Trump. Tomorrow, what will happen is if the committee votes for it, we will then forward that from the committee to the Department of Justice seeking the same. This time, though, contempt is different. You can be jailed for contempt, or you can be told by a judge that you have to testify. So if they can get this into the court, if they choose to pursue it, the judge will have a couple of choices. The judge could say, well, he's allowed to plead the Fifth. Or the judge could say, well, he's been pardoned. Why would he need to plead the Fifth? And of what value is testimony if he doesn't have to promise not to lie? I mean, why would you need the Fifth Amendment if all you have to do is come before a committee and not lie? I mean, he can say that he destroyed records. He can say that he lied previously to Congress. He's just not lying this time. But there still are remedies, but I can't do it by myself. I have to have the help of the Department of Justice decide that this is something they wish to pursue.
1: Senator Josh Hawley from Missouri, also about Fauci and total immunity, refusing to answer questions. Number 24.
12: Say what, we're going to vote tomorrow, I believe it is, tomorrow morning, to hold him in contempt. And my team is working right now on a memo to Blanche explaining why we think that he can be prosecuted for contempt of Congress. He's not entitled to immunity, taking the Fifth, when he already has a pardon. It's one or the other. Listen, if he would like to give up his pardon, then I will grant him he can invoke the Fifth. You know what? I'd even be willing to say, to advocate that we have another hearing. If he'd like to give up his pardon and renounce it, we'll have another hearing and he can come back in. But unless he does that, you can't do both. You can't say, I got total immunity, but I will not answer your questions. He needs to answer the questions. It's the least thing he can do to the American public. A million people died of COVID. You know, this guy can't even answer a question. Can't say what color his tie is? Come on. Come on. Plus, he got rich off of it, as we know. It's terrible.
1: As for whether the DOJ will prosecute Dr. Fauci, here's what President Trump said, number 32.
13: Do you think the DOJ should prosecute Dr. Fauci?
15: Well, you know, they prosecuted Peter Navarro and they prosecuted Steve Bannon, two very decent people, over something that essentially was never prosecuted before. And there are sort of telltale signs of similarity. And they went to jail for a number of months over something that I saw one of the analysts said they used to laugh at it in the Justice Department when something like that was referred. But Merrick Garland prosecuted two very decent people and sent them to jail. I wasn't president. I would have given him a pardon in 2 seconds, but I wasn't. It was after I left. They waited till after I left, and then they prosecuted these two people, and they ought to be ashamed of themselves. So when you see that happen, you sort of say maybe he should. What he did is far more serious than a lot of crimes, frankly. But they prosecuted two people where nothing like that has ever taken place before.
1: So he was noncommittal. And he could have brought up the lawfare against him, whether it's the Fani Lewis lawsuit claiming that he somehow violated election law by asking the Secretary of State to fine 10,000 more. Didn't say steal them, just make sure that we didn't overlook them. Prosecuted for keeping documents, allegedly, illegally, when Biden had more documents in more places without the ability to declassify him because he wasn't president. The January 6th so-called insurrection case. Has there been anybody prosecuted more than this man? 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
25: Stuck in traffic? We've got the answer.
19: In Diamond Bar, 60 eastbound before Diamond Bar Boulevard, we have an accident. Second lane from the left is blocked. Long Beach, 605 northbound before Carson Street, we have a tire blocking the center lane. Baldwin Park, 605 southbound at Valley Boulevard, we have an accident. Carpool lane is blocked and traffic is slow from the 10. And in Ontario, 15 northbound before the 10, we have a disabled vehicle blocking the right lane. Traffic is stop and go from the 60. In the Answer Traffic Center, I'm John Ingles.
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28: Dennis, I'd love to start with a very important question. Did you watch the Fauci hearings?
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1: 888-971-SAG, 888-971-7243. Larry Elder, Salem News Channel. 10 years ago, I didn't know who Dave Rubin was. One of my friends recommended that I do his show. And I arrived there early. We started talking. And I said, I hear that you're a liberal. He said, yeah. I said, I also hear that you've got common sense. And he said, well, I like to think I do. I said, well, after we're done with our interview, you won't be a liberal anymore. Number 39.
0: So, but you wouldn't not acknowledge that there are some systemic issues.
1: Give me an example. Tell me what you think the most systemic racist issue is. What is it?
0: Well, I would say that because black people in most cases, in many cases, were descendants of slaves, that racism as an institution, that it just, a certain amount of it just exists.
1: 2015? Give me the most blatant racist example you can come up with right now.
0: I think you could probably find evidence that, in general, cops are more willing to shoot if the perpetrator is black.
1: What's your data?
0: Than white.
1: What's your basis for saying that? Last year.
0: Well, look, I know a lot of people would say, look what's going on in Chicago.
1: I know what they would say. Yeah. I'm talking about what the facts are. 965 people were shot by cops last year and killed. 4% of them were white cops shooting unarmed blacks. In Chicago in 2011, 21 people were shot and killed by cops. In 2015, there were 7. In Chicago, which is a third black, a third white, and a third Hispanic, 70% of the homicides are black on black. About 40 per month, almost 500 per year last year in Chicago, and 75% of them are unsolved. Where is the Black Lives Matter on that? The idea that a racist white cop is shooting unarmed black people is a peril to black people is BS. It's complete and total BS. And the reason for these so-called activists saying this is the assumption that racism remains a major problem in America. The media, CNN, especially MSNBC, runs down whenever a black cop shoots somebody, and it's some march on Washington. It's ridiculous. Black people, half the homicides in this country are committed by and against black people. Last year, there were 14,000 homicides, not talking about suicides. I'm talking about homicides. Mm-hmm. Half of them were black, 96% of them black on black of that 7,000. Where's a Black Lives Matter people on that?
0: So there's where you would say that this is purely because of social justice. This is purely because they want ultimately for people to be angry enough to just keep voting Democrat.
1: That's right. And where's the evidence of the lack of social justice? When a black suspect is killed by a cop, believe me, the media's on it. People are watching it. And justice will, for the most part, occur. In Baltimore, where Freddie Gray was killed, Freddie Gray died in a van. I shouldn't say was killed. Died in a van.
0: Yeah.
1: You have a city that's 45% black. City council is 100% Democrat. The majority of city council is black. The top cop at the time was black. The number two cop was black. The majority of the command staff is black. The mayor is black. The AG is black. And yet here we are talking about racism. I mean, it's absurd.
0: Yeah.
1: It's absurd.
0: So it's funny. I find myself caught in between this a little bit as a liberal where I want to always try to defend the other. So in this case, the other being black people, I'm always sympathetic to that. And that, at the same time, I hear you laying out a pretty solid
1: case. Well, these are just the facts. I'll tell you something else, too. There was just a study, University of Washington. And it turns out cops were more reluctant, more hesitant to pull the trigger against a black suspect than a white suspect, probably because of the fear of being accused of racially profiling and the fear that the civil rights establishment was going to come down on him. So if anything, whites are more likely to be shot by a cop under certain circumstances than a black person. And in the last 30 or 40 years, the percentage of suspects killed by cops who are black has declined 75%. However, the percentage of whites killed by cops has flatlined.
0: Yeah.
1: And so if anything, people are more concerned about shooting black people for fear that they're going to be called racist. And almost every one of these incidents, whether it's Eric Garner in New York, who died because he was selling Lucy's and resisted arrest, whether it's Tamir Rice in Cleveland, who was twirling around the gun, whether it's Michael Brown in Ferguson, who had just committed an strong-arm robbery, almost every one of these incidents involved somebody resisting arrest. Why don't you just do what the police tell you? My dad said, when I get pulled over, have my hand at 10 o'clock, have my hand at 2
2: 2 o'clock, say yes, sir, say no, sir, make sure my paperwork is in order, and if I feel the cop is mistreating me, get a badge number and deal with it later on. If Jesse Jackson and Al Sharpton and Obama and the whole group of them told black people to do that, we'd have a lot fewer of these things to deal with in the first place.
0: Yeah. All right. So I'm with you. I'm hearing a lot of what you're saying here. So as a black conservative then, who now you've laid out your case there.
2: But you haven't laid out yours. I asked you to name the most important example of racism, and you gave white cops going after black people. And I told you, gave you the facts for that. So that's nonsense. So you must have something else. What else is it? If you think racism remains a problem in America, give it to me.
0: Well, I think it remains a problem.
2: Give it to me.
0: It may not be systemic in that it's not like you're not being hired because you're black. There's no systemic reason, legal reason that exists, that kind of thing. But I think that racism as a general theory exists.
2: I need some specifics. You gave me the white cop thing. What else? Give me another example where you think is a problem.
0: As a black conservative, tell me how do you get people to come around?
2: You're the one who made the assertion that you think racism remains a major problem in America. I asked you to give me an example. You gave me white cops going after blacks. As far as I'm concerned, you didn't hold it up very well. What's the other argument you have? What's the other thing?
0: Well, I don't know that it's systemic in the sort of macro sense.
2: I'm not mad. I just want to know what it is you're talking about.
0: Believe me, that's 100% what I wanted to have you.
2: Blacks are not getting into school. BS. We have a race. We have affirmative action. So a black person with an SAT and a GPA of X will get into a school faster and easier than a white person with an SAT or a GPA of X. And if going to school is a route to the middle class, you can make an argument that blacks have an easier route to the middle class. If you're talking about poverty, the poorer you are, the more accessible loans and grants are for you. The biggest burden that black people have, in my opinion, again, is the percentage of blacks, 75% of them, that are raised without fathers. And that has every other social negative consequence connected to it. Crime, not being able to compete economically in the country, being more likely to be arrested, that's the number one problem facing the black community. And when I hear people tell me about systemic racism or unconscious racism, I always say, give me an example, and almost nobody can do it.
1: 888-971-SAGE. 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
0: So the family stuff. So mm-hmm. I'll follow your logic there on the family stuff. What can actually be done about that then? I mean, that's a big reverse
2: the welfare state. In 1890, 1900, you look at census reports. A black kid, believe it or not, was slightly more likely to be born to a nuclear intact family than a white kid. Even during slavery, a black kid was more likely to be born under a roof with his biological mother and biological father than today. What's happened is we launched this so-called war on poverty in the 60s, where literally Lyndon Johnson sent people knocking on doors. I lived in the 60s, and people knocked on doors apprising women of their availability to welfare, provided there was no man in the house. And we went from 25% of blacks being born outside of wedlock in 65 to 75% right now. And you look at how much money that we spent on welfare, and the lines are parallel. It was a neutron bomb dropped on this country, not just on the black community, but on people in general. At one time, only about 5% of whites were born outside of wedlock. Now 25% of whites are born outside of wedlock. I was in college in 1970. And there was a report called the Moynihan Report, The Negro Family, A Case for National Action. It was written by a liberal, by a man who became a Democratic senator from New York. And at the time, 25% of black kids were born outside of wedlock. He said, my God, this number is horrific. If we don't do something about it, it could get even higher. Well, fast forward, 25% of white kids are now born outside of wedlock. It is the number one problem in this country. And what we've done, in my opinion, is we've economically incentivized women to marry the government. And we've allowed men to abandon their financial and moral responsibility. And now we have this.
1: Dave Rubin, to his credit, because this wasn't a live interview, could have taken that out. Spliced it together so he didn't look as if he was not able to respond to my challenge. But he didn't do that. Not only did he not do that, you can go online and see it. I think the next day or so, he played the whole thing and he said, I've now changed my mind. I no longer buy into this narrative that the police are engaging in systemic racism against black people. I now understand what the real problem is, the way the welfare state and liberals have destroyed the nuclear intact family, not just among blacks, but in America. And he told me that I completely changed his way of looking at things, his view. If you look at that excerpt, which is I'll play for you, about 2-3 million people have seen it on YouTube. And somebody told me after they saw this that I had red-pilled him. I had never seen the movie The Matrix. I had no idea what they were talking about. I said, what do you mean I red-pilled him? Well, it's a term, he said, meaning you drop some conservative information on him and you change his mind. I said, oh, so it's a verb, red-pilled. Dave and I are now very, very good friends, by the way. And I've just interviewed him on his podcast. Good guy, great guy, and he had enough character and class to change his mind and do so publicly. God bless everybody. Great weekend.
9: What can I say? Mamba out. The mic has been dropped. All across America.
10: 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Put down the mic.
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14: With SRN News, I'm Keith Peters in Washington. President Trump is once again trying to remove Federal Reserve Governor Lisa Cook.
15: Last year, President Trump accused Cook of mortgage fraud.
16: No, she seems to have had an infraction, and she can't have an infraction, especially that infraction, because she's in charge of, if you think about it, mortgages and...
15: Cook says the allegations are manufactured because she sets interest rates based only on what would best serve the American people. 2 months ago, the Supreme Court allowed Cook to retain her job, but Chief Justice John Roberts wrote in a footnote in his opinion, nothing forbids the president from trying to fire Cook again, as long as she is given proper notice and a chance to contest it. The president indicated after the opinion he would do just that. Ed Donahue, Washington.
14: On Wall Street, the Dow up by 151 points, the S&P up by 47. 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
19: Welcome to Seculo. Let's open up the phone lines. I'm going to wait for him to do it. Let's see.
21: Happy Friday.
19: Happy Friday. They're still not open. Still not open. One day they're going to open up. Well, there they are. 1-800-684-3110. Give me a call right now to be on the show. 1-800-684-3110. We made it to a Friday, as Will said. It's August 7th. It's just me and Will for the next hour, which also means I want to hear from you. That's always the most important voice. Any of the topics that we've been talking about the last couple of weeks. Look, open phones Friday, as Will likes to say.
21: Why do you always keep throwing this on me?
19: You actually said that to me today when I said we
21: could do that.
19: You said we could do Open Phones Friday.
21: Yeah.
19: And I said that goes well all the time.
21: Let's see. Are you Team Will that Open Phones Friday will go very well? Or are you Team Logan that's like, they're not going to call me?
19: Yeah, mainly it just makes me sad because I go open phones and then no one calls. They're having a phone line, but no one rings. It's an emo song.
21: We have two people calling already.
19: Yeah, they're regulars. They were going to call regardless. That being said, let's get back to it because they always get mad when I don't talk about the topic right off the top here. Look, mayor of New York City, and I've been talking about this, and I said, you know what? I love the people of New York City. I love New York City. It's my favorite places in the entire world. I lived there. I spent so much time there. I spend time the most there, probably second or third to my hometown. So hometown Nashville, I'm either in Central Florida or I'm in New York City, probably the most. So I love it there. I also love the people. And I know that what you see in the news doesn't reflect all the people of New York City. I know when you hear the mayor of New York City going out and make these crazy statements sometimes, that does not reflect the overall feeling of a lot of New Yorkers. And they made their voices very clear. Mayor Mamdani, he was out making at a police event, an NYPD event, on Staten Island. Would you know anything about New York City? You know, Staten Island is one of the places where they maybe are a bit more, I don't want to say conservative, but let's just say you're probably going to have a lot more friendly conversations there on Staten Island than you are politically on other places. Let's just look at the pure brass tacks of what happened in the last election. The last election, you had Mayor Mamdani coming in second by a hair to Sliwa. Neck and neck within a couple thousand votes. And then you had, what, a 60,000 swing
21: Yeah, it was 82,000 voted for Andrew Cuomo on Staten Island, 33,000 voted for Mandami, and then Curtis Sliwa got 31, almost 32,000.
19: So if there was a moment of where Andrew Cuomo would have had what they consider a monumental landslide, it would have been on Staten Island. So when the mayor comes up at a NYPD event on Staten Island to do just a short address, I wonder what is going to happen with the current state of New York City. Let's actually just see it in real time. Here you go, bite one. Even hear what the mayor was saying in his short 1 minute address, being booed aggressively and obviously cursed out by the people in Staten Island who had a few choice words to say about the mayor. But remember, not saying that's good, look, that we should be up there causing a scene, but I just wanted a quick reminder that when you see the news, to not forget that there are people in these states, whether that is in Wisconsin, whether that is in Michigan, whether that is in New York, whether that is in Southern California, who not only disagree with what's going on, they're willing to stand up and make it, you know, say their piece, if you will. I cannot imagine that was very fun, or honestly, felt very secure for the mayor. You got to give it to him, I guess, for going to make that statement, knowing that he was walking into that kind of territory. What do you think? Give me a call, 1-800-684-3110. 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It's at 1-800-684-3110.
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23: In 1796, George Washington made one of the most consequential decisions in American history. He chose not to seek a third term as president. So why does that matter? Because America was not built on permanent rulers. It was built on ordered liberty. Faith teaches that authority is a stewardship, not a possession. Leaders are accountable to God for how they use power. And why does that still matter today? Because republics survive when leaders respect limits and citizens defend them. Washington's lesson still stands. A republic is preserved when power has limits. And public service remains a duty to God and country, not a path to personal rule.
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19: Well, you tell people to open up the phone lines, and guess what happened? They're calling in. But you know what? Stay on hold if you're on hold. Look, I know it takes a second for our phone screener to go through all of you, so just be patient. We'll get to you. Again, phone lines are open at 1-800-684-3110. Before we step right back in to the Mamdani situation, I do also want to let you know, because, look, our ACLJ team, I got to love them. Sometimes they send me some highlights of what we need to cover when we're talking about these special drives. Like right now, we got this impact match. It's a lot of text here, everybody. I'm going to be honest. This is a lot of text. So I can tell you, I'll just summarize. ACLJ, do real good things. ACLJ does real good things. We're helping people who need help. But I can go through it if you want to know about very specific proposals out of California, things that we're working on right now. We'll walk you through it. But it is part of our impact match that's happening right now. You guys have already made it a really historic couple days. Let's keep it going. If you like this show, if you like the legal work, if you like the fact that we do all this and we do it without a paywall, I need you to continue supporting. Again, if you hear an ad in your local market, that doesn't go to us. That goes to the network or to the local station. If you are getting an ad on YouTube, understand that that does go to us, but it is such a small portion of our revenue that even like a full year's worth of that is not paying for even close to the budget of just this show. So I want you to know that really the only way this exists is because of you. And right now we have other ACLJ members and champions ready to unlock their pledge right now to match your donation. So again, if you can donate $50, it becomes effectively $100. Become a supporter. If you can opt in to become an ACLJ champion, that's something that gives every month. Know that we'd appreciate it. You can cancel it every time because we're engaging in these battles. And look, the ACLJ, just like we never charge you, we never bill a client as well. So again, no paywalls on anything we do like that. It's pretty amazing. So thank you so much. Again, that's at aclj.org/impact. We'll just put a finger up. Like he's
21: no,
19: got
21: I didn't.
19: For
21: no, him. I just kind of stretched.
19: Oh, I thought you had something to say.
21: Yeah. Well, I mean, I do. I've got lots to say because I just saw that clip in the previous segment of the mayor of New York getting booed off stage.
19: Yeah. Let's go to Robert in Maryland. You know, he's always good. Classic caller. Well, or one of the originals. Let's go ahead, Robert. Go ahead.
0: I appreciate it. Thank you. Okay, now, let me kind of preface this before I ask the question. I heard the clip, right, about the mayor going to a police event in Staten Island.
21: Right.
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3: Graphics in all of the boroughs, really, but specifically here. And once again, I don't think it was wrong for him to go to the National Night Out event. He is the mayor.
4: Yeah, that's where he should be.
3: And these events, what is the National Night Out? I mean, this is an event that happens all over the country. It's the first Tuesday in August is when this happens. Many of you have probably attended them in your hometown. It's a community outreach between police departments and the community. It's supposed to make it a place where people can interact with the police in a positive
4: in a
3: way,
4: in a
3: way that fosters a community and shows that, okay, police are here to help, not to be the bad guy. When you campaigned, though, that way, and then you are the mayor and you show up at an event like that, I think it's to be expected that that's what's going to happen, especially when you think of the blue collar nature of Staten Island. You think of, as Robert said, it is more of the Curtis Sliwa kind of vibe. It is much more old school, blue collar New York, more moderate, I'd say, but
4: more
3: maybe
4: suburban.
3: Traditional Democrat.
4: I think that's the way to say
3: anything.
4: It. Think about it as Manhattan would be your downtown and Staten Island would be your suburbs. I mean, I think that there are visuals in, you know, on Staten Island, you'd look at it and you would not even understand you're in New York City.
3: Right.
4: So it's a much more comparable lifestyle to what maybe you're used to. I'd love to live there. It's a cool place. That being said, it is a... Also, you have New York, to address Robert's question, how this get elected in the first place. You have a very progressive city. You also have a city that always just feels like, one, it's very young. There's a huge young population that comes in. You have Mayor... you have Zoran, who comes in, who is a very gifted communicator. Very good at social media. You put him up against the two old white men. Let's just be honest. And you have a very progressive base that also is going to vote in a way that makes them feel good. And they think it makes them feel good, by the way, to vote for the young, hip, Muslim candidate. I don't put that. I mean, that's why you see how much the Jewish community did support Mamdani. It's a lot. Why? Because they're so progressive. They so want to fight back against the stigma that's been put on them. That they're willing to even put their own lives at risk, I feel like, often, to not feel like they are being some sort of, you know, being labeled in some sort of way as a conservative or even worse, as a racist or something like that, that they will fight so hard against it that sometimes this is what happens. I think New York is one of those places, as of recently. Remember, before this, Eric Adams, Mayor Giuliani, Michael Bloomberg, these were not young, hip people by any means. These were pretty strong, aggressive guys who came in and did the job. I think what you have right now is what you have in a lot of places, which is a fight back against that from young people and old people who want to feel young.
3: Well, and I think also what we need to draw the contrast, if you saw the video in the break, it was talking about what's going on in Wisconsin. We saw this week that there was a primary that elected El Sayed in Michigan to be the Democrat nominee for Senate. In Wisconsin, this coming Tuesday, we have a primary for governor in Wisconsin that has Francesca Hong, who is another DSA candidate, very progressive, has gotten a lot of attention recently, because I think the DSA has been marching towards this, trying to notch new victories. It's not just House seats anymore. It's trying to get U.S. Senate seats. It's also trying to get executive positions in states like the governor. What does she believe? She believes not just in defunding the police, but abolishing the police. She has said previously that she supports defunding the police as a first step to abolishing the police. And what have we seen happen? There was a police-involved shooting in Wisconsin, in Madison, and they have taken over. They're doing the same playbook from 2020 after the George Floyd incident. And what have they done? Autonomous zone. No one can come in, trying to keep the police out, shutting down a portion of the city. They're acting like totalitarian socialists, where they're saying, you're not even allowed in unless we want you in. The jokes are abound about them setting up borders and checkpoints. But then you look at what the

0: gubernatorial candidate is saying.
1: Did you say the jokes are?
0: The joke, oh, not joke czar. The jokes are.
1: I would like to be CZAR.
0: You could be a joke czar.
1: Yeah, that's not what the comments say. They say not funny, which may be perfect for it.
0: No, that's why you're the best at being the joke czar.
1: Yeah.
0: If you're not funny, that's real good. Kind of like the border czar.
1: Right, they just need, I'll never tell a joke.
0: Never. It's like you'll police
1: them. I'll talk about it. It's like, I'm not going to visit the border.
0: That one's not funny. What did she say? Well, it got so out of control from people fighting in this autonomous zone that the police had to go in. Surprise, surprise. What did the gubernatorial candidate say? I'm deeply, deeply disappointed that the situation ended with police intervention and arrests rather than the voluntary community-led resolution that so many of us had worked toward. That sounds like a joke. It sounds like a parody account because, yeah, no kidding. When there's autonomous zones with no law enforcement
1: and a bunch of
0: radical revolutionaries playing pretend, then what's going to happen? They're going to end up being fights and things that have to get settled by the police. And like she plays this joke on herself. However, there's a good chance she's going to be the nominee for the Democrats to be the next governor of a state. That is where we are. So when you see the mayor going to this event in Staten Island and you seeing him getting booed, it doesn't tell us that, oh, the people are waking up. To me, it shows that, yeah, places like Staten Island understand what's going on. But Wisconsin, a place that will simultaneously elect a Republican governor and a Democrat for Senate and vice versa, it is a traditional purple state in that sense where they will split the ticket. They could very likely elect someone like this as their next governor. And that person has more power to do things like defund the police than a senator ever would in Michigan.
1: Hey, we got only a couple seconds left here. We got a bunch of lines open now. 1-800-684-3110. Go ahead and give me a call. 1-800-684-3110. Support the work of the ACLJ during this impact match. We are wrapping up this week. Let's help us end this week strong. We also got some special video presentations we're going to run throughout this show just to let you know what's going on in the world of the ACLJ. Some that you have loved, some that have gone viral. We'll talk about that coming up in just a minute. We got some really good ones that are rolling out next week, Will.
0: We'll see.
1: All right, scan the QR code you see on the screen right now. Support the work of the ACLJ. We'll be back in just a minute.
2: 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But even with the many historic wins we've achieved, the battle is far from over. 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Countless unborn babies remain in jeopardy, and across the globe, innocent Christians are being targeted and killed across this country and around the world. 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
1: Welcome back to Seculo. We do have some phone lines open. We have a special video presentation we want to run as well in this segment. Phone lines, though, are open. I'd love for you to go ahead and get on hold. 1-800-684-3110. Will, this is a video that we've run before, but it's really an important one people need to see.
11: Well, I think especially when we're talking about what's happened this week in Michigan, when you look at the Senate race and the socialism that's coming forward, just to remember that that is an ideology that is very competitive in fighting with the foundations of our country and where our rights come from. It's completely different than how our founders envisioned. And so I thought it was important to play this video again as we see these candidates rising, because it reminds us what we need to be focused on. So let's go ahead and roll that for everyone.
12: Our rights come from God, not from the Constitution, or legislation, or a petition, or anywhere else. This isn't a fringe idea, it's a foundational belief put on paper 250 years ago in America's Declaration of Independence, endowed by their creator with certain unalienable rights. Jefferson wrote it, and it is one of the most iconic, recognizable, and powerful sentences in the world. So why then does it seem that so many people in America today don't agree with it, or at least don't understand it?
13: The notion that rights don't come from laws and don't come from the government, but come from the creator, that's what the Iranian government believes. It's a theocratic regime that bases its rule on Shia law and targets Sunnis, Baha'is, Jews, Christians, and other religious minorities. And they do it because they believe that they understand what natural rights are from their creator.
14: Those voices have sought to distort the self-evident truth that we know so well, that our founders boldly proclaimed in the Declaration, that our rights do not derive from the government. They come from you, our creator and heavenly father.
15: Is this him putting God over the Declaration of Independence?
13: So the statement that our rights do not come from our laws or our governments is extremely troubling.
11: Politicians like Senator Kaine, who ran for vice president just 10 years ago, and journalist Katie Turr, who has a national news platform, probably wouldn't take such positions if their opinions were on the fringe of culture or unpopular. Because political discourse is, generally, a reflection of the values and beliefs of the culture it represents. But do people really believe our rights come from somewhere other than God? Just how popular is that viewpoint? We decided to send our team to ask just that.
16: The Bill of Rights in the Constitution, I think just being a basic human should be where our rights come from.
17: Our founding fathers.
18: The people.
19: I think the Constitution.
20: Beginning in England and the Magna Carta, that was a good start.
21: The Constitution, the Bill of Rights.
22: The history of people making mistakes and realizing what we need as a society.
23: The law of the land, so I think it comes from the Constitution, you know, things of that nature. So sure.
11: That's a harsh reminder of how important it is to pass down the biblical values that are enshrined in our founding documents. The ACLJ still believes, no matter what culture may say, our rights come only from our Creator.
24: What the government does is ensures that the rights that we are endowed with by God are enforced, meaning we are human beings who are put on this earth and created by a higher power. And whether you're a Christian or you're a Muslim or you're a Jew, it doesn't matter, right? God is the reason why we're here, to exist on this earth, to do good and to make our fellow man better. And I think that's very, very important. And our founders were very intentional about that, right? They wanted to make sure that everyone understood that our country was probably the first country in the history of Earth to sort of reverse that and say that human beings have free will that is endowed to them by God. And it is the government's job to make sure that it is creating a society where those rights are able to be expressed by every single one of the citizens. And when you look at sort of the ways in which our country is failing, I think a lot of it can be linked directly back to a straying from faith and a straying from the idea that being faithful and trusting that your life is in the hands of a higher power and trusting that our government was created under the auspices of the same higher power, it doesn't mean that I have to disrespect somebody for being an atheist. But it does mean that we have a government that was created to ensure that an atheist's rights are equal to that of a Christian or a Jew or of a Muslim. And so faithfulness doesn't know a specific creed, but our government was so smart to use the basis of the Christian faith in order to make sure that everyone's rights, particularly their rights to worship and their rights to speak, were always going to be protected at all costs. I mean, there's a reason why it's our First Amendment, and the reason why it is our First Amendment is because it's the most important one for building a proper society. Every single word that you find in the Constitution and in our founding documents can be applied to all the new technological changes and things that happen in society. But they all get back to those founding Christian principles that they said were the best way for a society to govern itself. And it doesn't mean you have to be Christian, like I said before, but it does mean that those guiding principles should be guiding all the decisions that are being made in every single legislature across this country. And I think that's what's so genius, is it gives the kind of wiggle room for our laws to change, but for our founding principles to remain rock solid and to never change.
1: At the end of the day, it doesn't matter what we believe about the origins of our rights if we aren't willing to defend them. You see, if our rights indeed come from God and are recognized in our laws and constitution, then it's our responsibility to make sure they're exercised freely and enforced as written. Because history teaches us that our constitution is only as powerful as the people and efforts to uphold it. It's why when a street preacher legally comes under attack in Chicago for practicing his First Amendment rights, the ACLJ jumps into action. We aren't just defending that preacher, we're defending his right and ensuring it can be freely applied and exercised by all Americans. Otherwise, that God-given right is trampled and destroyed. At the Constitutional Convention in Philadelphia, Benjamin Franklin famously called America a republic, if you can keep it. Now, 2.5 centuries later, the ACLJ remains dedicated to keeping our beautiful constitutional republic and all our rights as one nation under God.
0: And as we show in that video, Logan, and at that ending that was so pertinent, I feel like, and so timely, because as we look at what these candidates are trying to do, it is completely out of touch with the founding of this country, where our rights come from, and that's what is so devastating when you think about our constitutional framework.
1: That's right. We got 1.5 minutes left here. I want you to be a part of not only the ACLJ, but a part of this show today. Some of you don't get the full hour on your local radio station. Maybe if you're watching on YouTube or Rumble or Facebook, you're fine. Don't go anywhere. We got a very short break coming up, like less than 1 minute, just for reset for those who are listening on radio. But you can always join us online, 12 to 1 p.m. Eastern time. I want you to do that. As things move to more digital platforms, it's always good to make sure you're engaging in a different way. 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You know, look at our pretty faces. It's fun to watch. 1-800-684-3110 is also the number to call in to the show. 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So be a part of the show as well. We have 3 lines open right now at 1-800-684-3110. If I do lose you here, though, I can't let you go without telling you this is the time. It's Friday. You're not going to hear from me for a couple days. It's an impact match right now. Be a part of it today. You can scan the QR code you see on the screen or go to ACLJ.org if you're listening. 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I want you to be a part of the team. We're on the front lines engaging in these battles. We never bill a client, and we never bill you to watch this show. Nothing is behind a paywall when it comes to the ACLJ, but that's just because you support us. That's at ACLJ.org. Second half hour starts in less than 1 minute.
0: Well,
2: With SRN News, I'm Keith Peters in Washington. President Trump is once again trying to remove Federal Reserve Governor Lisa Cook.
3: Last year, President Trump accused Cook of mortgage fraud.
5: No, she seems to have had an infraction, and she can't have an infraction, especially that infraction, because she's in charge of, if you think about it, mortgages. And
3: Cook says the allegations are manufactured because she sets interest rates based only on what would best serve the American people. 2 months ago, the Supreme Court allowed Cook to retain her job, but Chief Justice John Roberts wrote in a footnote in his opinion, nothing forbids the president from trying to fire Cook again, as long as she is given proper notice and a chance to contest it. The president indicated after the opinion he would do just that. Ed Donahue, Washington.
2: On Wall Street, the Dow up by 151 points, the S&P up by 47. This is SRN News.
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6: Keeping you informed and engaged, now more than ever. 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And now your host, Logan Seculo.
1: Second half hour of Seculo. Hope you're joining us live. If not, it's okay. We forgive you. You can watch us later on archive, but I really would love you to join us live 12 to 1 p.m. Eastern time we do this show. Will Haynes in studio today. We got nobody else, just a special video presentation coming up in the next segment. And of course, I want to hear from you. We got a lot of calls coming in. 1-800-684-3110. I don't want to keep them on hold too long. I don't even know what time it is. Let's go to Jim in Hawaii on line one. Jim, go ahead.
18: Well, aloha.
1: Aloha.
18: Aloha. Aloha. I'd probably be one of the few conservatives in Hawaii. I'm a 72-year-old Vietnam era vet. And I just want to say, you know, every generation seems to forget what freedom costs. It seems like Reagan said it himself. When you forget the cost of freedom, you got to pay it again. And as a veteran, watching these things transpire, thinking that people thinking that what's mine is mine and what's yours is mine doesn't work. It never has. You know, this concept that that we're going to make the playing board even. You know, if we played it like the left, we would restrict all opposition. We don't.
1: Look, Jim, I want to tell you, number one, I appreciate you. Appreciate your service. Thank you so much to this country. And I know that means a lot. And I know in Hawaii, if you're up at 6:30 in the morning, either one or two things, either you are one of our conservatives who call in, or you're up still, man, living the island time.
0: Right.
1: So, you know, it could be one or the other. I feel like, Jim, you seem like a guy who's getting up, having his coffee, listening to us, which I appreciate. But look, I think that that's true, because even like in a state like Hawaii, as you said, the average person isn't falling for this.
0: That's right. And once again, the politics of the left used to be in like the Clinton era. It almost seemed like there was more of a tie-in with like the libertarians of almost this laissez-faire, leave me alone, but sure, let's help people, let's do good, use the government for good.
1: The censorship police was certainly on the other side,
0: right? Yeah, I mean, and then you think of just how much it's changed, and I feel like the fact that a lot of this is coming out of Middle America. They are replicating their playbook from 2020, which what did it do? It sowed discord. It sowed questions about the structure of the established government. And that's what's so ironic to me, I think, is that when you have individuals like this candidate running for governor or the mayor in New York, they speak with an air of anti-government because they want to get rid of police, defund police. They want to get rid of the structures of society. But all of the things that they end up doing is taking from the citizens. They end up becoming the behemoth that a socialist government naturally has to become. And so it's quite remarkable to listen to when you think about how they are framing it as being anti-government authority and all of these things. But their very platform is what creates authoritarian societies.
1: Yeah, and hey, listen, in the next segment, I think it's going to be important. You need to see the work the ACLJ is doing in a very different way. And you talk about authoritarian issues. You know, this video that we're going to run in the next segment has gone viral, so much so that it's been picked up by a lot of major news sources, been clipped out by tons of people. And our team put together an incredible, really showcase of an event that happened a few years ago, but is just now getting the attention. As you know, a lot of the ACLJ work, because it's legal work, takes years. And it's unfortunate. That's how our system works. In some ways, it's fortunate because you want to make sure the checks and balances are there. But I encourage you to call in, because after that video, we're going to take as many calls as we can. So 1-800-684-3110, 1-800-684-3110 to get your voice heard on the air today. But Will's right. I mean, you have these situations, whether it's all over the world, by the way. The ACLJ team is working all over the world protecting religious freedom, religious liberties, which end up being some of those foundations, of course, of what we talk about, that are American values. When you talk about American values, a lot of them come back to our basic values that were established, what? Probably by a 2,000-plus-year-old belief system that we have all at least been influenced by. So we'll make sure we protect that. When we get back, we're going to hear from you, but also special video coming up from our team here at the ACLJ. I'm going to encourage you to share this show and share those videos. But we've got a bunch of lines open at 1-800-684-3110. Get in line.
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1: As I told you, it's a Friday, and I wanted to give you some special video presentations of the ACLJ. This one is really interesting. It's very unique. And like I said, it caught a bit of wildfire, which is great. Got a little viral on us, so much so, I got our attorneys and this client showed up on Fox News a few days later, specifically because this video caught their attention. Our incredible team put this together. You talk about a pro-life work. Sometimes that pro-life work, sure, it is specifically having to do with abortion laws. Sometimes it has to do with pro-life pregnancy resource centers. And sometimes it is just simply kids who want to be able to speak about what they care about. Or maybe wear a hat that says they're pro-life in an area of public consumption. And sometimes that's a bit too much for people. I want you to take a look at this special video presentation our team put together. Again, this is the work of the ACLJ. It goes from the President of the United States to our European Center to our offices in Jerusalem to a kid wanting to wear a beanie at the Smithsonian. Take a look.
25: I'm Jane Keeney. About 4 years ago, when I was a senior in high school, I got kicked out of the Smithsonian Museum for wearing a pro-life hat.
26: The Smithsonian isn't just one museum. It's 21 of them, spread across the country and visited by nearly 30 million people every single year. And it's not a private company. More than $1 billion of its budget comes directly from the federal government, meaning it belongs, in a very real sense, to the American people. To all of us. But sometimes there is a question of whether an institution funded by our tax dollars can be trusted to treat every American, every student, every family the same, no matter what they believe. In the winter of 2023, under the Biden administration, that trust is exactly what was tested.
27: Anti-abortion activists gathered on the National Mall today for the annual March for Life. It was the first time the march has been held since the Supreme Court overturned Roe v. Wade.
25: My sister, myself, and then a couple other students from my school, Our Lady of the Rosary, were very much like passionate about the pro-life cause, and so we went up to D.C. This was the first year where we actually were fighting in a post-Roe era. And so we were all super excited to go and be a part of this huge group of Christians and pro-life activists. It was packed. It was totally slammed. There were so many students from so many different groups, and we weren't the only group that used neon beanies to identify each other. That's a pretty common thing that they do. So we had these beanies that our group wore. We figured that was a good way to keep each other, like, you can see each other in a crowd with this kind of like neon blue. Kept each other together in a group, and we also got to say, hey, we're here for the March for Life, by putting Rosary Pro-Life on the beanie. The day that we went to the Smithsonian, that was a little bit of like free time that we got kind of after the big programming of the March for Life. So there were about a dozen of us in the Air and Space Museum, a couple more who were checking out other museums in the area. We initially walked through security. We were in a pretty big group, about a dozen students total, wearing these pro-life beanies. We walked through security. We were told, oh, remove your hat for a second, you know, to get through the metal detector, whatnot. It sounded like kind of normal procedure, and then we were put our hats back on, walked through the museum just fine, and then into a couple different areas. It was like the Wright Brothers area of the Air and Space Museum. We had a different security guard circle back to myself and my group while we were sitting kind of by the escalator figuring out what we wanted to do next. He walked up to us, rubbed his hands together, and said, y'all are about to make my day. Take the hats off. This is a neutral zone. You can't have that kind of inflammatory message on, or you need to leave.
7: What is so egregious about what happened at the museum is that while these students were singled out and targeted, told to remove their hats because they said the words pro-life on them, people all around the museum were wearing other hats, many of which contained what you might consider to be political speech.
25: Like, we just wanted to look at the Air and Space Museum. We weren't even there to, we weren't protesting, we weren't doing anything. We were just walking around, looking at the exhibits, enjoying our nation's capital. And we were made to feel like delinquents for having a Christian message on a piece of clothing.
7: What set this case apart is, one, this was the federal government, and they're actually tasked with protecting the rights of the Americans. However, here, they targeted Americans and engaged in illegal activity.
25: Our parents, instead of saying, oh, well, it's not a big deal, whatever, you got to see most of the museum, they were outraged. And so she posted a picture on social media. It went kind of viral of our beanies, our story, and the ACLJ helped us out and we started the fight.
7: At least one student from two separate groups reached out to the ACLJ, indicating that this actually took place at two different federal buildings on the same day within hours of one another. That signaled to us that this was a coordinated attack. This was not a single mistake. We immediately filed lawsuits. One lawsuit was filed against the National Air and Space Museum, one of the Smithsonians. We alleged violation of the First Amendment, which guarantees protection of free speech. The second is the 14th Amendment, which guarantees equal treatment under the law. And the third claim alleged in the lawsuit was the violation of the Religious Freedom Restoration Act, or RFRA, which restricts or prohibits the federal government from placing a substantial burden on religious exercise. And that is precisely what happened here.
25: They dragged this issue on for nearly 3.5 years. That's kind of what the government does. They try to tire you out with the legal battle. They want you to give up.
7: Our lawsuit served several important purposes. The first is to create a record of what occurred so that in the future, there's no dispute. This happened. It was a violation.
25: I feel like the desire for answers and the desire for clarity of that situation and what really happened there and why they came after us like that, that was one thing that motivated me to keep through the fight.
7: And so the settlement agreement that we reached in this case, the Smithsonian will maintain a policy that ensures that their visitors are allowed to wear clothing and hats and other attire that contain religious and political speech, and that they will not be targeted or singled out for that speech or discriminated against.
25: We did get an apology, and we were told that, you know, we could come back and that we would never have this problem again, and that students who wear these hats will never be asked to leave. I will never let my speech be chilled by local, federal, any government official, because it is absolutely my right as an American to express my speech in the way that I see fit, especially the pro-life message, which is one of the most, if not the most important message in modern America.
7: This lawsuit protects the rights of future Americans who visit federal buildings every single day. If this thing ever happens again, or anything like this ever happens again, ACLJ stands ready to address it immediately and to protect the rights of American citizens.
1: That video is available, by the way, to share on all our social pages. I'll see if we can get it like linked specifically, because it has, like I said, had a bit of viral life of its own. It's a very easy shareable piece. I think most people watch it, even if you're on the other side, you go, okay, I may not be a pro-life activist, but I do know that these kids were doing the right thing. So it's one that's sort of easy to share, and I encourage you to do so. We've seen it go really well online. And again, thanks to our team for doing that. But again, when the ACLJ works, you may think of it as either the big scale issues, dealing with the president of the United States, dealing with the world stage, the war in Israel, all the things that we deal with nationwide, worldwide. And you may forget about the fact that we are still actively every day working with students who are trying to have their rights protected. Now, often a lot of those now, because a lot of it's settled law or has been for 20 years, you never know now what that could mean, can be handled with a demand letter or a letter from one of our team or a call from one of our ACLJ attorneys, but not always. And in those situations, we have a legal team that is top-notch, ready to jump into action and take care of business. And that's what they did there with the Smithsonian. Now, of course, it takes time. It takes years often to get final resolution. But that is where we ended up with that Smithsonian situation. It's where we're going to keep fighting for kids all over the country who, again, just because they are children, just because they are teenagers, doesn't mean they don't have the right to speak their beliefs.
0: And many of you may have seen that story covered on Laura Ingraham's broadcast with both our attorney, Abigail Sutherland, and Jane Keeney, the client there, just last week, because of the great work the media team does, is that we can showcase this. We can show the work of the ACLJ in an important way that matters. But remember, it isn't just about those students when we do these cases. And when you give to the ACLJ, you aren't just giving to the organization. You're actually standing with Jane Keeney. You are standing with those students that need help when their rights are being trampled by an oppressive government entity. And we are there to stand with them.
1: And with that, we only got about 58 seconds here on this segment. The next segment, look, I'll be honest, we got quite a few phone lines open. We took a lot of calls. So we have four or five lines open. If you want to be on the show, you got about 2 minutes. Get yourself on hold. Let's do this. Be a part of it. Get any questions you have for this week, we'll take them for the most part. 1-800-684-3110. 1-800-684-3110. Get your voice on the air this week. This will be your last chance for the week. Again, we started the show talking about the mayor of New York getting booed off stage at an NYPD event in Staten Island. And we have now moved on to so many topics around the world. So again, as Will says, open phones Friday. Let's see if we can take some calls. Again, that is at 1-800-684-3110. 1-800-684-3110. Of course, support the work of the ACLJ. And yeah, we'll tell you about it. How more to do so in the next segment. That is at ACLJ.org.
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17: Hi there. Can you hear me?
0: We got you.
1: We can't hear you.
17: Okay. You guys were talking about our gubernatorial race.
0: Yes.
17: But no one has talked about the race for attorney general.
0: Mm-hmm.
17: Josh Call has been allowing Michael Bloomberg to put money into his PACs and then send that money to Wisconsin in the form of paying for attorneys in our Department of Justice.
0: So, Sarah, I want to speak to this because I think you raise a really good point that a lot of times people don't pay attention to the state attorneys general races. If you watch any of our broadcasts, Jordan talks about this all the time. We talk about this at the ACLJ all the time. You need to really pay attention to who's running for attorney general in your state. Or in a case like here in Tennessee, the governor appoints an attorney general, and so you have to pay attention to your gubernatorial race for that reason. Because attorneys general in states have a lot of power. And what you're talking about specifically, and there was a lot of issue with this, where people thought that there was something improper about what Michael Bloomberg may be having improper influence over the Department of Justice in the state of Wisconsin. What happened was that the attorney general hired out-of-state lawyers to assist with enforcement of state environmental regulations. So he went and picked lawyers that were through a fellowship at NYU that could be deputized as special assistant attorneys general through this program. And that program was funded by Michael Bloomberg. This is not an abnormal thing in this country. As a matter of fact, we at the ACLJ assist attorneys general, are great attorneys because they are experts, assist attorneys general around the country with very similar things. We helped the attorney general of Missouri most recently in this trial with Planned Parenthood. Our attorneys were doing depositions. They were at trial. They were actually there, deputized by the state. They weren't being paid by the state. They were ACLJ attorneys that are there doing this work on behalf of ACLJ members, but deputized under the state. So that isn't abnormal. I wouldn't say that the left talking point could be like, look, they got this radical pro-life group to come assist. That is something that happens because many times state attorneys general's offices have limited budgets, especially if there's a tension between the state legislature and the executive branch of the state where they aren't getting all the money they need to hire the attorneys they need. Or if it's specialized like that, they can contract out. So I wouldn't say that's abnormal, nor would I say it's something wrong with the system. That is how it works. We help, as I said, attorneys general around the country, West Virginia, North Dakota, Missouri. And the concept is that if there are more conservative aligned attorneys general, that is something we can do for more states. But if they are not paid attention to, a state like Wisconsin is very similar to like a state like Kentucky, where you see sometimes a split between who is elected as attorney general and governor. Sometimes you have a Republican in Kentucky that's attorney general while your governor is a Democrat. And what do? They end up suing the governor all 4 years. Because they have different ideologies. So I would be cautious to say, when you look at that, that isn't something abnormal that happens in this country. And that's something that the ACLJ is proud as a part of our practice here. And when you support the ACLJ, you support us being able to make an impact in states, in individual states. But I think it's also a caution to remember to watch those types of races. Tell your friends, hey, let's really look at who is the attorney general. What kind of lawyers would they be hiring as prosecutors? What kind of outside groups?
1: Maybe just explain to them what an attorney general does in their state. I think there's probably a lot of people who have no idea, the importance of a lot of these positions. And look, I understand that you're probably not that person. You're listening to this show. You're keeping yourself very informed on what's going on in the world. But you may have friends and family who vote very casually. And gotta say, hey, we had our election here in Tennessee, primary. So, you know, Senator Blackburn was on this show a few weeks ago with you, Will, and she won pretty handily, so we can say congratulations to her team for winning the nomination for the Republican Party.
0: Right.
1: Now, does that mean a guarantee that she'll be the governor? We will find out, but likely, you know, Tennessee's a pretty red state, so there's a good chance you'll see Senator Blackburn become the next governor of Tennessee. That being said, I want to go ahead and take some phone calls. Let's go back to the phones. Marion, who, of course, is the champion. Marion on line one. Go ahead.
5: Yeah, I just wanted to point out that, you know, since we live in the wealthiest nation in the world, what y'all are doing is very great, because we know that we have rights, and some of the things like those people wearing the beanies and everything, y'all went to bat for them. But I think y'all may be doing a greater good when you influence other countries where the people have no rights and they're oppressed. They can't afford attorneys, and you have an international impact. When y'all give money for attorneys there to help the people that are being persecuted, because they don't have the rights that we enjoy in America.
1: Yeah, absolutely, Mary. I mean, we have cases always involved in many different places, whether that is in Asia, whether that is what's going on in Pakistan. We have all over the world ACLJ attorneys or attorneys that they're attached to. Of course, then we have our work at the UN. We have the work that CC does internationally. We have the whole European, I think people understand, we have a European Center for Law and Justice been operating for 25 years. It's an independent office. I mean, yes, it's supported financially by your donations through the ACLJ, but you're talking about its own thing that's going on right now with its full staff that is working as we speak. I mean, they may be going to bed soon because it's a time difference.
0: Well, and I think also to point that out, as some of you who've been watching for a long time have seen Gregor on this broadcast and other members of that team. And in our minds, you may think ECLJ, it's an ACLJ office. It may just be Americans over there running it. No, it is Europeans that understand the culture and the legal system that live there and have their entire lives that are there making an impact in Europe as well.
1: Yeah, I mean, I understand. There's a reason sometimes we don't have them on as regularly, because one, I want to make sure that you understand the importance of it. I know it sometimes can get a little lost when we're talking about American news or politics or whatever's happening to understand the legal work over there. But also there's a language barrier there. And though Gregor and those team, they speak English, they're great. I understand on radio, sometimes it's a little bit harder to understand exactly what's going on there and the work they're doing. Also, the religious freedom there is different. Though they have a lot of Western style freedoms in Europe, the conversations, the actual issues are a little different than the issues that are here. Like I said, a conservative in Europe or in the UK is very different than a conservative in America. Same thing as a Christian in the UK. I mean, yes, we have same fundamental core beliefs, but it may politically react a little differently. So we have a lot of that nuance that happens. Dan, I'm sorry I'm not going to be able to get your call today. Try me on Monday. I'll do my best to get to you, because I want to spend the last 50 seconds of this week to tell you it's an important time. I didn't get to read you all this that they put in front of me. I'll read some of it. We're fighting to defend the Constitution, expose the deep state, protect our elections, and preserve religious liberties. And what happens during our impact match will set the stage for the cases we take on and the people we can help. I encourage you, though, to go to aclj.org/impact. Have your gift doubled to support our work. Yesterday, the ACLJ was in court asking a judge to order Chicago to hand over evidence that refused to be date. The judges demanded the city stop messing around. We also have California just hit a deadline. Our public records, that was for the Prop 39. We're busy at the Supreme Court representing former President Trump attorney John Eastman. On Monday, we have a submission deadline. The United Nations, I'm having the Nigerian genocide happening. So much going on, all because of you at ACLJ.org.
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19: With SRN News, I'm Keith Peters in Washington. The Senate moves to confirm a host of federal nominations, including some long-awaited agency administrators.
20: The Senate on Friday approved a flurry of nominees, more than 70 officials, including Cameron Hamilton, to head the Federal Emergency Management Agency. Hamilton is returning to shepherd an overhaul, despite being fired as acting administrator last year after publicly opposing FEMA's elimination. David Cummins was confirmed as the head of the Transportation Safety Administration. Cummins was an executive at a firm with contracts to run air traffic control towers. The Senate also confirmed David Perez to be the next U.S. ambassador to Brazil. He's a former speaker of Florida's House of Representatives. Perez's approval from Brazil has been delayed amid a war of words and diplomatic visa withdrawals in the run-up to Brazil's elections in October. I'm Jennifer King.
19: On Wall Street, the Dow by 151 points. This is SRN News.
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7: He's here. He's here. He's here. Now broadcasting from the underground. 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

0: 877-381-3811. 877-381-3811. Enes Kanter, remember, born in Turkey, basically has a death warrant hanging over his head from our dear friend Erdogan, the homicidal maniac, the Islamist nationalist socialist who runs Turkey. And no, they should never get F-35s, not one damn F-35 to that guy, as far as I'm concerned. Well, Enes Kanter had a suggestion. After careful consideration and reviewing current eligibility guidelines, he's officially declaring himself a WNBA prospect. In fact, listen to this. Cut 20, go.
1: After careful consideration and reviewing the current eligibility guidelines, I am officially declaring myself a WNBA prospect. If simply declaring who you are is all that's required, then I meet every single requirement necessary to compete in the WNBA. My team and I have carefully examined the WNBA's eligibility criteria and governing framework surrounding self-identification and inclusion. Based on the current guidelines, I can and am officially declaring my eligibility for the upcoming WNBA draft in May 2027. I am definitely not here to mock, make fun of, or disrespect any community or personal choices. I am simply asking that the current rules be applied equally to everyone. The rules that represent the very values many WNBA players and coaches have publicly advocated for. My team and I are prepared to ensure these guidelines are applied equally, consistently, and without exception. And I look forward to the WNBA honoring its stated principles. See you at training camp.
0: Absolute genius. Don't you think, Mr. Producer? Absolute genius. He's just terrific, by the way. He really is. And as I said, Erdogan has a death warrant out on him. A death warrant. I will never support not only no F-35s for Turkey, but nothing for Turkey. Nothing for Erdogan. Nothing for Turkey. Not even gravy and stuffing, Mr. Producer. That's where I stand. Well, ladies and gentlemen, while we're on audio, we have Dearborn Heights Shiite scholar Muhammad Azwini. That's right, Azwini. Just a couple weeks ago, I've got a lot of these that I've been putting together, but I want to play just a couple for you tonight so you know what we're dealing with. Hat tip memory. I told you, check out that site, memri.org, I believe it is, Mr. Producer, .org, and bookmark it. You should bookmark it. Cut one, go.
2: Last Sunday, subhanAllah, we wake up with the very good news. Suddenly, we heard Lindsey Graham, Allah took his soul and threw him in the hell.
0: Can we stop a minute? Does this guy sound like he was born here? Of course he wasn't born here. He came here. Now, what the administration needs to do, DHS and DOJ, is take a look at this guy's immigration status and look at it immediately. And if he's not here as a naturalized citizen, he needs to be removed. And if he is here, we need to figure out how to denaturalize him. If I were running things, and I'm not kidding, that's what would be done now, right now. And I'd have a team monitoring memory and everything else they could monitor to find these guys and kick their sorry asses out of my country. Go ahead.
2: Wallah, my dear brothers and sisters, you don't know how much that day I was happy when I heard that news. Suddenly, Allah threw
0: a team monitoring memory and everything else they could monitor

0: He never thought about that thing. He called the president. He called his friend. He told him, they said, I hear that in the news. He said 2 hours before his death, he said, this is not the time of death. I have to finish my job in Iran, in Russia, in Gaza. He had a plan to finish his job. But the job of Allah subhanahu wa ta'ala was faster than his job. That man, how many plans he had? The genocide in Gaza was in his shoulder.
1: I just find it incredible when these Islamist imam, mass murdering, supporting, genocidal supporting maniacs talk about other people killing people. They live to kill and rape and torture. Go ahead.
0: Innocent people in Lebanon was with his help and his talk with president, always encouraging the president to kill the innocent people. He had no shame.
1: He never encouraged it. You know, and I'm not going to correct this this mumbling buffoon, but I'll deal with it when we're done. Go ahead.
0: Innocent people, my dear brothers and sisters, raise your hand.
1: And by the way, he means that literally. Doesn't he, Mr. Producer? Inbreds. Go ahead.
0: Allah to take the friend of Lindsey Graham also. Inshallah. Wallah, Allah will answer. Suddenly,
1: you... The friend of Lindsey Graham. Who does he mean? The president, Rich? Take the president. Take the president now. You took Lindsey Graham, now take the president. Oh, they're going to have a field day when it's my turn. But nonetheless, go ahead.
0: Allah subhanahu wa ta'ala making miracles by these things. And we have to rely on Allah subhanahu wa ta'ala. We have to believe in the dua of the mu'mineen. Oof. Now please raise your hand to Allah. Allahumma ansur al-Islam wal-Muslimin. Allahumma akhdul al-kufra wal-munafiqeen. Allahumma anzil ghadabaka wa niqmataka wa adabaka ala
1: Israel. This poison is right here in our country, Dearborn Heights, Michigan. Represented by Talib. Right here, right in this country. Not in Europe, not in the Middle East. In Middle America. In the Midwest, in Michigan. The upper Midwest. Right there, Dearborn Heights, Dearbornistan. We're hardworking, blue-collar American citizens. First made automobiles. And it's been completely taken over. It's ground zero for the Islamists in America. Dearbornistan. Dearbornistan. And we're doing absolutely nothing about these imams. Zero. Zero. Now imagine what'll happen in a Democrat administration. But we're not doing anything about them. I'm sorry if this upsets people for me to mention this, but look, country first. I'll be right back.
2: Mark Levin.
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0: montage of more imams in mosques in Dearbornistan, Michigan. 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
1: And with a decree of yours, you will annihilate them. Ya Rahman Rahimin, you are annihilated. And you destroyed the likes of Ad and Thamud and Fir'aun. These are the Fir'auns and the Ad and Thamud of today. Ya Rahman Rahimin, we ask you, Ya Allah, destroy them. Ya Allah, take them off the surface of this earth. Ya Rahman Rahimin.
2: Allahumma destroy all the enemies of Islam. Allahumma destroy all the enemies of Islam. May Allah destroy them completely and show in them, show in us the great signs of Allah in their utter destruction and annihilation. Humiliation.
0: This is Dearborn, Michigan, ladies and gentlemen. Imam after imam, so-called scholar after scholar, calling for our annihilation and destruction. And notice, you Jew haters out there, they're not just focused on Jews, they're focused on all Americans. Period. This is why I have every reason to despise and detest traitor Tucker Carlson. He gives these people aid and comfort. He sides with Islamists who apparently speak like this about our country, about all of our faiths, even if you have no faith. And now he's out viciously trashing the president for like 90 minutes today. And I've been posting and asking, well, the people who are close to the President of the United States, close to the President of the United States, and who have refused to condemn traitor Tucker Carlson, will they condemn him now? Will they ever condemn him? I'm talking about people close to the President, as close as you can get. They don't do it. They have this war room, you know, and they attack conservatives and others who raise questions about the Iran war. Not because they're trying to harm the president or undermine the president or anything of the sort. They're trying to push back against the isolationists, the appeasers, and those who support the Iranian regime over us. We want to make sure the president can hear us. And not just the suicidal isolationists. Now, all that said, listen to what these people say. And Tucker Carlson, the day before yesterday, it was all about Israel and Jews, but he likes Jews, he says. He doesn't hate Jews. Of course he hates Jews. But he hates more than Jews, he hates practicing Christians who believe in the entirety of the Bible. I mean, to hate Jews, you would have to hate Jesus. He was Jewish. The apostles, they were Jewish. Mary was Jewish. I mean, look at the Bible. Those of you who are Christian obviously know this. Look at the Old Testament and the New Testament. If you look at the Bible, about three-quarters of it is the Old Testament. Then you have the New Testament, and there's constant references to the Jews who are in the Old Testament. We're aligned. We're attached at the hip. It's the Islamists who want to destroy us. And I don't hear enough people challenging them. I hear Brother Ted Cruz. I hear Brother Ron DeSantis. I hear certain other conservative senators and governors and House members, Chip Roy and so forth, and several others whose names just, I can't name them all. But I'm not hearing all of our national leaders. I'm not hearing all of our national leaders talk about this. Why aren't they? Why aren't they? And we ought to have a policy in place now that freezes all immigration from majority Muslim countries that are either a threat to us in the middle of a civil war or who do not share information with us about individuals who are migrating to our country from their country. We had something akin to that in the first Trump term, and we would have something like that right now in the second Trump term. That's right. I'm calling for that right now. This can't go on. This is suicide, bringing people into our country who want to destroy. They talk about annihilating us. That's the word they used. Annihilate us. Utter destruction, annihilation, humiliation of you and me. They say it's commanded by Allah over and over again. Allah, Allah, Allah. He commands this. They celebrate the death of Lindsey Graham, and they talk about him taking his friend with them, our president. Now, I have played clip after clip after clip. I'm going to keep playing clips. And as I posted today or yesterday, this is the big election issue. This. Not the war in Iran. Not the price of a taco or a burrito, for God's sakes. This is about survivability as a people, as a civilized nation. This is about survivability. Shove the tacos and the burritos. And you know what else? Ready for this? Get ready. Ready for this? We need our Hispanic brothers and sisters in this country who are here legally. Legally. Did I say legally? Legally. We need our Hispanic brothers and sisters who are here legally to join with us to oppose this scourge. We need our black brothers and sisters to unite with us to oppose this scourge. And I'm not kidding, everybody. We need to unite as red-blooded Americans. Because the Islamists, these people, they want to kill us. That's what they said. I just played it for you and played it for you again and played another one. Destruction, annihilation, humiliation. This is what they live for. This is what they die for. I'll be right back.
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8: With SRN News, I'm Keith Peters in Washington. The Senate moves to confirm a host of federal nominations, including some long-awaited agency administrators.
9: The Senate on Friday approved a flurry of nominees, more than 70 officials, including Cameron Hamilton, to head the Federal Emergency Management Agency. Hamilton is returning to shepherd an overhaul, despite being fired as acting administrator last year after publicly opposing FEMA's elimination. David Cummins was confirmed as the head of the Transportation Safety Administration. Cummins was an executive at a firm with contracts to run air traffic control towers. The Senate also confirmed David Perez to be the next U.S. ambassador to Brazil. He's a former speaker of Florida's House of Representatives. Perez's approval from Brazil has been delayed amid a war of words and diplomatic visa withdrawals in the run-up to Brazil's elections in October. I'm Jennifer King.
8: On Wall Street, the Dow by 151 points. This is SRN News.
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0: Levin says today. What the backbenchers will repeat tomorrow. 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
1: Well, this enemy is a foothold in virtually every state, almost every county in every state now, red or blue or purple. This enemy has more than a foothold in the Democrat Party. It's devouring it right in front of our eyes. We're going to have a friend of ours on, Julian Epstein, who's a lifelong Democrat. I consider him a good friend because he thinks this is all insane. He thought this was insane even before the Democratic Socialists of America, when his party was talking about dismantling our Constitution. Well, now he's got quite an announcement to make, and he wrote about it in the New York Post yesterday, and he'll be on the program tomorrow. Excuse me, in the next hour, I should say. I want you to hear from him directly. Abdul El-Sayed is poison. He hates this country. And I want people to understand something, particularly in and around New York City, central Pennsylvania, northern Virginia and Washington, the Pentagon, but all over the country. I want you to understand, while we are mourning the attack on 9/11 25 years ago on September 11th of this year, the Islamists will be celebrating it. They will be laughing at us. They will be hoping that it happens again, 1,000 times worse. That is why the president has been 100% correct that nuclear weapons in the hands of these Islamists is death to America in reality. And that is why the woke Reich neo-fascist isolationists are a threat to us every bit as much as the Marxists. I don't think anything's as threat as great as the Islamists, however. I'm not putting them in any priority order. They're all grotesquely dangerous, gravely so. Abdul El-Sayed, Laura Loomer has been fantastic on the Internet, just fantastic. What she's able to dig up is just incredible. There are others, too, but she's just a real standout. Abdul El-Sayed, May 2018, running for governor. Now take a listen to this. Cut three, go.
2: I was talking with Kamal Saleem, who's endorsed me for my governorship. It's not racist. He was talking about it as a function of his religion. Well, it has nothing to do with religion. Just because he's got the keyword Muslim in it, that doesn't mean it's a Muslim organization. It means that they use that as a mask to go off and do things like he's doing right now, go off and make it a victim. But no, this is very serious stuff, guys. This is about civilization jihad. It needs to be up in the awareness. We should have an adult conversation, not simple name-calling. I'm tired of the name-calling.
3: Thank you. Dr. El-Sayed, you want to use 30 seconds? And Shree, okay? Shree, you can get your 30 seconds first.
4: So I grew up in this state. And you can imagine going to school with a name like mine, you get a fair share of bullying.
1: Let's stop for a minute. I'm sick of that crap, too. Get a fair share of bullying with a name like his? Well, let's see, with a name like mine, would I even survive in a Muslim-majority country, Mr. Producer? I wouldn't even be allowed in that country. Can you imagine as a kid going to school? This constant put-down of our great country is just disgusting to me. And if people with names like his are so upset about how they'll be treated in this country, why do they keep pouring into our country in droves? It's because they're not. That's why. Go ahead.
4: It's not worth it. But here's the thing. One of the biggest frustrations that I've had is that the assumption that there should be some sort of association between me and some dastardly group.
1: Well, there is an association between you and dastardly groups like CARE, like your damn father-in-law, who was either chairman of or on the board of or some role in Michigan CARE, which is a front group for Hamas. And his father's role in that group. And the fact that multiple members with ties to the Muslim Brotherhood donated a total of $100,000 to this clown's campaign. And then they want you to think, if you raise it, you must be a racist. You must be a bigot. You must be an Islamophobe. Well, that doesn't work here. And I don't think it works in most of the country anymore. Not that we, now that we see what's being said about us and about our country by the imams that populate Dearborn, that is Dearbornistan, Michigan, or Paterson, New Jersey, and other places around this country. And we see it in Europe. We see how it's played out in Europe horrendously. We see what our ally Israel has to put up with. We see it. We're not fooled by this anymore. Some of us never were. But we are not going to be shamed. It's not Islamophobia. It's Islamofactual. That's what it is. Islamofactual. Go ahead.
4: I choose to pray a particular way. It is implicitude that is used to raise the scepter that has everything to do with context. Now, here's the thing. What frustrates me more is not that you have blatant racism on the part of certain people. But what frustrates me more is, in the words of Martin Luther King, is that one of the most dangerous aspects is not when bad people speak out, it's when good people fail to speak out.
1: And yeah, we need good people to speak out against low lives like this. Isn't it funny how he's now camouflaging himself, or did in 28, with Martin Luther King? He's camouflaging himself as if he's a victim. Guy's running for governor. He's camouflaging what the Islamists are demanding and calling for. Our obliteration, their word. Our humiliation, their word. And we've seen with our own two eyes. Excuse me. We've seen with our own two eyes what's going on throughout Europe, in Spain, in England, in France, in Austria. We're seeing it all. Go ahead.
4: On this panel, decisively and swiftly call out this kind of Islamophobia, this kind of racism, in the context, right, that they are running to represent a state that has the highest per capita number of Muslim Americans in the country. Now, you might not hate Muslims, but I'll tell you, Muslims definitely hate you.
1: Ah, you may not hate Muslims, but Muslims definitely hate you. I assume that was people he's running against. Well, we know they hate us. How many ways can they say it? How often can they say it? If you're a regular listener to this program, you've heard it. You've heard me play these clips over and over and over. And I don't play the same clips. I haven't played the same clips once. It's an imam. It's a scholar. It's an activist. It's a professor. It's a candidate. This is the general view that's taking place in most mosques in America today. 3,700 mosques closing in on 4,000 in record time. Communities, full communities, what I call fortresses because they are segregated. Other faiths, people of faith are not permitted in these communities. They're not permitted in these mosques. Think about that. Abdul Saeed, in a 2020 documentary about himself, when he's running for governor. Cut four, go.
5: I hate Mackinac so much. It's funny because, like, if we win, this is going to be the, like,
6: summer home.
5: I just feel like every time I've ever come here, I've hated it. Why am I here?
1: Well, why does he hate it? It's supposed to be, I've never been there, one of the most beautiful places in the country. What is it, majority white, Mr. Producer? Is that the problem? And yet that's his support. The radical Islamists out of Dearbornistan and other such fortresses around Michigan, and the white elitist, college-educated women who would last about 14 seconds in any Islamist majority country, certainly in the Middle East, and Islamist minority neighborhoods all throughout Europe. They last about 14 seconds. Disgusting. The whole damn thing is sickening. Did you ever think we'd be at this point? Our ruling class has done this to us, especially the Democrat Party. Especially the Democrat Party, but it is spreading like a cancer today. And we insist, we demand that the Republican Party step into this, lead into this, and step up to this. And do more than is being, does more than is being done today to confront it. Don't tell me there's nothing you can do. Don't tell me that. Because if there's nothing you can do, it's over. We expect local government that handles zoning for these fortresses, these mosques, these facilities, these segregated communities to stop approving them. And if you're sued, then you fight them in court. We expect state politicians, governors, state legislatures to step up and do something about this now, right now, when you're asking for our votes. It's bad enough that the Democrat cities and states are likely to fall. It's bad enough. But when this is going on in the state of Texas, and other states that are heavily Republican, you don't get a pass. Not from me. I'll be right back.
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0: Now, the headlines may change. The threats facing the Holy Land and Israel remain the same. While much of the world has moved on to the next story, Israeli families continue living with the reality of terrorism, uncertainty, and recovery. 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How much more of this can you handle, America? Don't shoot the messenger. I'm the one that's bringing this because I want you to remember this. I want you to know about this. It's going on behind your back and more in front of your face. This guy, Hassan Piker, I would have the three smartest lawyers in the Office of Legal Counsel, the brain trust of the Department of Justice, looking at every possibility on how to remove this tumor from the body politic. It is a foul-mouthed, low-life piece of crap. He's on a podcast this week while sitting at a table with an LGBTQ plus flag. Piker says his favorite flag is the Hezbollah flag. My favorite flag is the American flag. And I know a place where I'd love to shove it when it comes to this guy. You know what I mean, Mr. Producer? Let's take a listen, shall we? Cut five, go.
1: Well, let's talk about our favorite flags.
2: Oh, like overall, what my favorite flag?
3: Yeah.
2: Hezbollah. Look it up.
1: Oh.
2: I'm not even kidding. It's actually a dope flag.
3: All right. I don't know flags.
2: It's, this is a...
1: You know what? I'm going to be brave.
2: Come on.
1: My favorite flag.
2: It's got an AK on it and a hand holding it up.
4: Wow.
1: Son.
2: Or...
5: You might have to cut this.
2: We're behind the paywall. It's fine.
0: Mm-hmm. Hezbollah, Hamas, Mao. This is birthright citizenship. And with the Chief Justice of the United States, Roberts, Associate Justice, I want her to know too, Barrett. I want them to know that when they joined the Democrats in voting the way they voted, this is what they created. Right here. Right here. And I'm sure there's thousands and soon to be 10,000 more just like them. We can't survive this, America, unless we do something about this now. And I am insisting that the Republicans do something about this now. You need to show up at your local zoning boards and find out what's on the agenda. You need to show up at your school boards and find out what's on the agenda. We need a revival of the Tea Party. We need a revival. We need to stand up and speak out. Here's a montage of this same lowlife Piker on his Twitch stream. Now, I want our black friends, our African-American friends, to listen. I don't tend to use the phrase African-American because there's a lot of black people that don't come from Africa, but I get the point. And I believe people should be proud of their race. So I want our black friends to listen to this. Because it's who cares what black people care about. That's what he's saying. That's what he's saying. And what I'm telling you is this. Whether it's black people, whether it's Hispanic people, whether it's white people, whether it's people with a heritage that's Italian or Irish or German or Polish or you name it, whether it's Christian or Jew, whether it's Buddhist or Hindu, whether it's atheist or agnostic, this man and these Islamists want you dead. You understand what I'm saying? That's what they're saying. National Republican Senatorial Committee, good job. Here's a montage of this man. Cut six, go.
4: I don't give a f*** what black people care about. Oh, black people care about this, black people care about that. Like, shut the f*** up. That's not how politics works. Oh, well, Hassan, how dare you? Like it or not, black people care about this issue. It's like, it's such a f***ing stupid stance. Any other black folk want to engage in radical activist language in this f***ing chat? Suck. Yes, dude. It's because I'm racist. That's why. It's because I'm racist, dude. Back to a better time when lynchings were happening. This is what I like as a black man. Are you always doing too much with black people? Leave them alone. I want to go back to lynching. Like, I get it, but relax. Man, shut the up, okay? God, you got me, okay? You got me because I'm a racist person.
0: Yeah, you are. You're as low as low lives get. You're the gum on the bottom of my shoe. That's exactly what you are, you punk. Can we all at least unite against this scumbag? Yeah, well, let me tell you something. Democrats can't wait to be seen with him and campaign with him. You understand? I'll be right back.
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12: With SRN News, I'm Ron Taylor. Republican Senator Bill Cassidy of Louisiana says he'll vote for Todd Blanche as Attorney General, likely paving the way for Blanche to be confirmed to lead President Trump's Justice Department. Cassidy announcing his support Friday on the Senate floor, saying Blanche isn't perfect, but no one is. Blanche's confirmation had been thrown into doubt over opposition from two other Republican senators, Lisa Murkowski of Alaska and Susan Collins of Maine. The Trump administration moving ahead with its efforts to fire Federal Reserve Governor Lisa Cook 2 months after the Supreme Court allowed her to retain her job while she fights the president's effort to terminate her over mortgage fraud allegations that she has denied. The justices in a 5-4 decision in June said Cook, who was nominated to the Fed's Board of Governors by President Joe Biden, could retain her post as long as her lawsuit challenging her firing goes on. This is SRN News.
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17: 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Adam Carolla, investigative journalist Nick Shirley, Steve Hilton, Larry O'Connor, Alex Marlowe, Mike Gallagher, and more. 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
0: Hello, America. 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Our number, 877-381-3811, 877-381-3811. There will be plagiarizers, there will be followers, there will be others. There always are after I blaze these trails, after I show them that they can tell the truth, that they can confront reality, and that they are uniquely positioned and blessed to have a microphone. And not to just blow it, not to screw it up, not to waste time. Because audiences like you, patriots, you could be doing other things tonight, couldn't you? You could be doing other things. But I call this our national town hall meeting. I call this Radio Free America. This is where we meet. You and me, Mr. and Mrs. America. Red-blooded Americans of all types. And we intend to defend our country. We're not Europe. We're not Europe. We've never been Europe. While some of us can trace our lineage to Europe, we're not Europe. We're America. We're American. And we'll be damned if we're going to surrender this country after all that's come before us. After our celebration of 250 years, for crying out loud. All the wars, all the tumult, all the tremendous progress and achievements, that we're going to abandon them easily and surrender them to a third world, primitive, barbaric, 7th century ideology. In the case of Marxism, the 1800s, an anti-liberty, anti-small-r republicanism, anti-private property rights, police state, mass murdering ideology. We are not, I repeat, not going to willingly surrender this magnificent land that we are blessed to be born into. We are not going to surrender it to the thugs, to the killers, to the rapists, to the torturers, to the pedophiles. We're not going to do it. They may do it in the Democrat Party. They may do it in blue cities and blue states. God forbid. But they're not going to do it to the rest of the country. And tonight is a clarion call to all Americans. Whether you be black, or white, or brown, or yellow, or red, or a combination thereof. Whether you be Christian or Jew, Hindu or Buddhist, whatever faith you may be, whether you be straight, whether you be gay, that's right, whether you be Democrat or Republican or some other party, we must unite. The little differences don't matter anymore. They just don't matter anymore when we are confronting a diabolical, evil, and deadly threat. This Marxist-Islamist alliance. You hear what these imams are saying. You hear what these so-called scholars are saying, these professors. You hear what their activists are saying. You hear what their podcasters are saying. You see what they're writing on the internet. You see what they've done throughout Europe, what they've done in Africa, what they've done throughout the Middle East, what they've done to Israel. You see what they've done to the Iranian people, to the Lebanese people, to the people in Yemen, which is 99% Muslim. Islamophobia. We're not afraid of the name calling. We're not afraid of standing up and speaking out. We need to talk to our neighbors. We need to talk to our family members. We need to talk to our friends. We need to awaken them. Those who are not already awake, and unfortunately, that's a lot. I don't care if you're the plumber, the electrician, the lawyer, the surgeon. We're not afraid of

0: takes all of us to make this country work, you know? All of us. And we're going to let people come into this country and burn it down? We're going to let our universities and colleges, they give tenure and huge salaries and pensions to these radicals, these Marxists, so they can brainwash our children and destroy future generations and teach them that socialism is good and capitalism is bad, teach them that America is awful, that we're the oppressors, that we're the imperialists, that we're the colonizers, the colonialists. We're going to let them paint our country with the broad brush of slavery and racism. A country that had 700,000 casualties, putting an end to slavery. We're going to be lectured to by Islamists who still enslave Christians all over Africa, enslave women, brutalize them, Islamists who brutalize children. What they did on October 7th, 2023, the mutilation, the debauchery, innocent people kidnapped and brutalized and murdered. We're going to take lectures from them or the Marxists who've killed 100 million human beings. We're going to take lectures from them. No, we're not. No, we're not. Now we need to be strong. We need to rely on each other. We must not elect people and put them in our United States Congress, the halls of our power. And I want to make another point very, very clear. I will start it right here and let the plagiarizers plagiarize. Let them regurgitate. No way in hell should the House of Representatives or the United States Senate allow the swearing in of a Marxist Islamist who has as their purpose the destruction of our society, the destruction of our country, the destruction of our Constitution, our Bill of Rights. Just because some state or just because some congressional district elects them and sends them to Washington to serve in our Congress does not mean they need to be seated. There's a reason you have to take an oath to uphold the Constitution before you can actually serve. And if it is your view and you've campaigned on the deconstruction of our Constitution, on the usurpation of our Constitution, then you are not qualified to serve in our House or our Senate. I don't care who the hell elected you. We'll be right back.
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2: He's funny.
1: Get off the phone, you big dope.
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0: Well, it's a pleasure to have my friend, our friend, Julian Epstein with us, former chief counsel of the House Judiciary and Oversight Committees, Democrat. But he's very upset. But he doesn't whine about it. He doesn't roll over and play dead. He engages, and he's got guts. Julian, you wrote a beautiful piece in the New York Post, I believe it was yesterday, last evening, which I read and posted. Tell everybody what you said and tell everybody what you're going to do.
1: Well, Mark, first of all, thank you for having me on. It's always an honor to be on with you. You're a hero of mine. Thank you. What I said in the New York Post was this is just a bridge too far in Michigan with the nomination of a not just a radical, but I think a somebody who invokes the old boring coalition of Islamism and communism and wraps it into one package supported by the downwardly mobile, mostly white podcast class who's done nothing in their lives other than study in college anti-colonial studies or some other useless course that leaves them unable to contribute to the public in any way, in any meaningful way. And the only option they have in life for anything that approaches power is to try to tear things down and try to deconstruct. And that's what this is about. This isn't just about extremism. This isn't just about socialism, Mark. This is a freak show that's going on inside the Democratic Party. It is every racist, ethno-supremacist, anti-American, anti-freedom idea that either the Islamists or the communists or both of them have ever come up with. And if there was ever a fantasy, a wet dream that America's opponents had to take down this country from within, this would be the vanguard that they would choose. And this is just a time for moral clarity for Democrats. If you are going to accept people into the fold that are blatantly bigoted, that are blatantly anti-Semitic, that are blatantly anti-American, anti-freedom, anti-liberty, then the party has no reason to exist. The party has no reason to be. There is no moral principle that binds the party together, which is very different from what the party was when I was active, or much more active in it, which was in the 1990s. The party has forsaken all claim to any kind of moral code, moral center, because it just thirsts for power. And that's what this is. The Democratic Party is a shrinking party. The working class is abandoning it. Black and brown voters want no part, for the most part, of the socialist wave, the communist adjacent wave. This is almost entirely a movement of, say, 10 to 12% of voters who, again, are the white, college-educated, downwardly mobile podcast classers who don't have anything to do in life other than to blackpill the public so that they can make as many people wards of the state in a grievance culture that does nothing other than import third world ideas into the United States. And I don't want to be any part of that. I want to be as far away from that as possible. And Mike Rogers, in my view, is a very moderate, centrist, common sense kind of guy. So to your question about what I'm going to be doing is I'm going to be raising money and I'm going to be supporting Mike Rogers and I'm going to go headstrong on it. I spent a lot of time in Michigan politics, as you know, and I'm going to do everything I can. And, you know, since the piece was published, was online last night in the paper today, I've had countless Democrats calling me, telling me, you know, I'm with you all the way. This is just, we have to draw a line in the sand somewhere. The Republican Party is becoming the normie party today, and the Democratic Party is becoming the party of a freak show, I'm sorry to say. And I don't want to be anywhere close to that.
0: Well, it's very, very important that you speak out. Your voice is very important. And a lot of people listen to it. I listen to it, as a matter of fact. How do you explain, or what do you make of, I guess, the Schumers and the Hakeem Jeffries? I mean, how do they tolerate this? And then you have even Newsom that runs to embrace this guy, El Sayed, because he's afraid he's going to get caught flat-footed. What is going on here?
1: There's three things, I think, Mark. There's incompetence. The party infrastructure is a shell of its former self. It has no capacity to get out votes any longer. It has no capacity to raise funds. It has no capacity to screen out or be a gatekeeper against extremism the way it was in the 1990s when Bill Clinton had his famous sister soldier moment that rejected the far left and the far left ideology, valorizing the killing of cops, for example, which is what the sister soldier moment was about. So the party is incompetent. That's the first thing. The second part of the explanation is that the party is cowardly. And the party leaders are cowardly. And in that, I include not just Schumer, but Jeffries. I include Obama, and I include all the others, because they are very aware of what is going on. They are very aware that what they are doing is welcoming into the tent anti-Americanism, anti-freedom, bigotry in the name of anti-Semitism. They are choosing to do nothing about that because they have a lust for power. And they know that the party is shrinking because it is adopted a postmodern liberalism, I think, for the most part, is failing for a number of reasons that we can get into. They realize that. They realize the appeal of liberalism is shrinking. And they have two choices. And the easy choice for them, because they want to avoid the flying monkeys of the extremist left online, is to just concede, is to what Kennedy used to call riding the tiger. But in Kennedy's inaugural address, he said, if you ride the tiger of authoritarian communism, you end up in its belly eventually. And that's what's going to happen to the Democratic leadership, because they, you know, it's this old, another historical analogy. Churchill used to say, you know, the fool, the appeaser, is the person who feeds the alligator with the hopes that he'll be eaten last. And so this is just about appeasement, because the party leaders don't know how to take on the extreme fervor of the rageful left. They don't have an answer for it. And that ties you into the third explanation. Why don't they have an answer for it? Well, because postmodern liberalism is sowing the seeds of its own destruction. What we've seen with postmodern liberalism is basically two tenets. One, that you have to grow the welfare state. And two is identity grievance. And the problem with the welfare state is that the welfare state is not producing any results. So if you take, for example, education, you know, we're spending $40,000 per student in New York, and only about a 50.
0: Stop right there. I want to continue this. This is very important after the break. Unfortunately, it's a hard break. Julian Epstein, really quite a brilliant man, and I want to continue with Julian in just a moment. We'll be right back.
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5: 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Joe Biden never suggested banning the sale of gas-powered cars by 2035, which Gavin Newsom did until there was a big pushback when he stopped. I mean, you name it. 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Regulating this, regulating that, regulating this, regulating that. Everything that these Democrat socialists want done, they're doing out here in California.
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6: With SRN News, I'm Ron Taylor. Republican Senator Bill Cassidy of Louisiana says he'll vote for Todd Blanche as Attorney General, likely paving the way for Blanche to be confirmed to lead President Trump's Justice Department. Cassidy announcing his support Friday on the Senate floor, saying Blanche isn't perfect, but no one is. Blanche's confirmation had been thrown into doubt over opposition from two other Republican senators, Lisa Murkowski of Alaska and Susan Collins of Maine. The Trump administration moving ahead with its efforts to fire Federal Reserve Governor Lisa Cook 2 months after the Supreme Court allowed her to retain her job while she fights the president's effort to terminate her over mortgage fraud allegations that she has denied. The justices in a 5-4 decision in June said Cook, who was nominated to the Fed's Board of Governors by President Joe Biden, could retain her post as long as her lawsuit challenging her firing goes on. This is SRN News.
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1: We're here with Julian Epstein. And he served on the House Judiciary Committee in the 90s. And, you know, Julian, I don't think a Bill Clinton, a John Kennedy, a Harry Truman, I don't think any of them would have any chance in the modern Democrat Party. And I don't think they would be all that interested in having a chance in the modern Democrat Party. Maybe I'm wrong.
2: Oh, you go back and you listen to the tape from Clinton when he was talking about 100,000 cops on the street, mandatory minimums, English language requirements for immigration, ending affirmative action. Obama was opposed to same-sex marriages. You go back to the bulk of what they stood for, and particularly Clinton, and that would be considered in today's Democratic Party as fascist. In fact, if you compared Clinton's position, I was telling Laura Trump this the other day, if you compared Clinton's positions to Trump's positions, you would find an enormous amount of overlap. And in fact, Clinton would even be to the right of Trump on a lot of issues like welfare reform, crime, and trade. So you asked me before we went into break why this was occurring on the left. And I said it was partly incompetence, it was partly timidity and cowardice. But there's a bigger issue that we were just touching on, which is that postmodern liberalism is sowing the seeds of its own destruction. And what I mean by that is the Democratic Party used to be for just the safety net, the welfare state only for those in most need. And it was for a colorblind society. And postmodern liberalism has departed from that. Now postmodern liberalism, recognizing that the left has less and less appeal with working class voters, believes that the way to buy votes is to expand the welfare state as far as the eye can see. So we have people getting Obamacare benefits now that are making $500,000 a year, for example. And the idea of expanding the welfare state now is to expand it as broadly as you can to make as many voters wards of the state so that they will essentially be beholden to the Democratic Party. You're essentially buying votes by mortgaging the country's future with what is our debt now, what is our deficit each year, $2 trillion a year. And the problem with that, part of postmodern liberalism is you never get the results. As I was saying before break, you know, we see in New York, for example, we've got $40,000 per student in the New York public schools, and about 20% of them can read or do arithmetic. We see with Obamacare, for example, there was a promise that Obamacare would control premiums, and what has happened with Obamacare now is that premiums have doubled. So the welfare state never produces outcomes, and the answer of the left is to say, well, we're not spending enough money. We have to double down on what's not working. And because it doesn't produce outcomes, you get increasing dissatisfaction, and the natural tendency, the national gravitational pull, is like what's happening in Europe, is to keep expanding and expanding and expanding on something that fails. And when it fails, people become unhappy, dissatisfied, and the postmodern progressive answer is to just do more of that in order to buy votes for the next election. So that's the first problem of postmodern liberalism. The second part is the identity politics, the idea that the most important thing about you, and we've seen this with critical race and critical gender, is your identity. And if you happen not to be a cisgendered white male, you are in an oppression society, ignoring the fact that this is the greatest opportunity, the greatest liberty society that civilization, that mankind has ever created. There is no other civilization that can compete. But the problem with the identity politics, Mark, and this comes from the universities, is that you continue to blackpill the population. So you continue to tell half the population, more than half the population, that they're living in an oppressive place. Why is that important? Because when you tell people they are oppressed, and Arthur Brooks, sort of the happiness expert at Harvard, has spoken about this. When you tell people that they're oppressed, you put them in a hedonic state. And it's very easy to manipulate people if they are in a in an oppressed mindset. And this is the strategy of the postmodern liberal, is to buy as many votes as they can through an ever-expanding welfare state. And even when it fails, you just say, well, we're just going to do more of it so we can get by the next election. And then to tell people the most important thing is their identity and that they're victims of their identity, because you put them into a mindset where they will be permanent wards of the state. And all identity politics does is create more and more disaffected people. The answer to the extremism that we're seeing on the left is for leaders to stand up and to say, the most important, the reason that the left, the West, has been the most important liberation anti-poverty machine ever invented by any civilization ever is because we built. Everything that we have done to take us out of poverty, disease, all of the scourges that affected humankind before, say, the early 20th century, was innovation. It was the innovation of Western liberal democracy in terms of everything that you can imagine, going back to the steam engine, all the medical advances. It was all about innovation. It was all about building. And this is now the first time we've had a political class on the left that is telling people, that is blackpilling people, you don't have to worry about building for this fourth phase of the Industrial Revolution. What you have to worry about is tearing things down and in the process taking from others who have built. Mm-hmm. And this is a very nihilistic set of ideas that ultimately fails, ultimately breeds more dissatisfaction, and ultimately pushes the ideology even further left. And so when I say postmodern liberalism is sowing the seeds of its own failure, this is what it means. It will ultimately fail. It will ultimately produce more angry, more disaffected people, and it will ultimately push the ideology of those that promote it further and further left. And it is a siren call. It is a spiral. And the Democratic leaders no longer have the guts that a Bill Clinton had in 92 to say enough is enough, to draw the line in the sand. And this is why we're into what I call a freak show.
1: Mm-hmm. Now, let me ask you this. Do you think this tide can be stemmed? Is it going to take a unity of Americans like never before, whether they're Democrat or Republican? And isn't this something we may see in Michigan in support of Mike Rogers, as you are supporting Mike Rogers?
2: Well, I think two things, yes. I think the critical thing is for Democrats of conscience and people in the center, as I am of conscience, to stand up and say enough is enough and to draw the line. And if Democrats lose the next few election cycles, it might be the best thing that ever happened to them, because it may make them realize that this siren song of extreme communist adjacent ideology, where you're talking about getting rid of all of our political, cultural, and economic institutions, is, if you can't see the moral issue here, if you don't have the moral clarity to understand why that's bad, then maybe they'll at least understand the politics. What we're talking about are a set of ideas that are attractive to about 12% of the electorate, and not much more. And the lesson of the 2024 election, Mark, was that the Democrats were too far left. You and I spoke about this a number of times, including before the election. Mm-hmm. And so what are the Democrats doing now? They're going even further left. And so it's not just, I think, in a moral position. It's not just a situation that shows the Democrats lack guts. They lack any moral center. But I think they lack political common sense, because this is going to end up nowhere good for Democrats. And I think what we're going to see is more and more people gravitating to the Republican Party or to the independent side and saying, I'm not going to be part of this freak show. And I think that'll be the best thing that ever happened for the Democrats if they heed the message. But I'm not confident that this breed of leaders will heed the message. I mean, Schumer, who I worked with in the 90s a lot, to be saying he's welcoming into the tent people that excuse and give cover to radical Islam and their all of the anti-Semitic violent attacks that are going on Jews or supporters of Israel. The fact that he would think that that's okay to welcome them into the tent is just I can't wrap my head around that. I mean, mm-hmm. do Democrats also believe that if it makes sense for them to buy votes, that it's okay to welcome the KKK into the fold? Because that's the analogy, I think. I think the radical Islam movement is no different, really, in ideology from the KKK. And but the reason that this is anti-Semitic, Mark, is because the Democrats would never allow the KKK into their fold. Right. They would say, no, that's racist. That's terrible. Mm-hmm. But when it comes to Jews, oh, we can find ways to explain this the same way, you know, people found ways to explain the rise of anti-Semitism in Germany in the 1930s.
1: Well, keep at it, man. We're going to keep giving you a voice here on my platforms as well, because it's very, very important. And I want to thank you for doing what you're doing, because this is what patriots need to do. And you're a patriot.
2: 100%.
1: Julian Epstein. God bless you, man.
2: Appreciate you saying that, Mark. Thanks.
1: All right. You take care and be safe out there. Because I know for a fact it's very ugly out there. He's a good man, isn't he? Very sharp. And I'm a big fan. Gold entered 2026 after a historic year. 53 new all-time highs. Record annual demand. And an average price up 44% year over year, and it pushed past $5,500 an ounce in January. Now, gold is clearly on a trajectory upwards. Most precious metals are right now. I'm a gold guy. But just look around you. Look at what we're talking about. The threat of Marxism, Islamism. The attack on private property rights. The endless, massive yearly deficits, which aggregate into this huge debt. And some of these economists are saying we can't get out of this. Well, I hope we can. Unfortunately, Social Security in 6 years goes bankrupt, 2 years earlier than thought just a few years back. 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And so in your own life, for your own sake and that of your family, you need to diversify, right? 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You work hard for your money, and you don't want to see it all gone overnight or over a few weeks period. That's why the best financial advisors talk about diversification. Now, by diversification, what I mean is not having all your money in, you know, equities, all your money in paper, that sort of thing, that you have something physical. And again, by that, I don't mean currency, our currency. I mean gold. Gold. Now, I put my gold, it's just personal, into gold coins. And I make sure those are gold coins that can still be used as regular coins. Not that I wish to do that, because they're very valuable, but you just never know the circumstances down the road. And so that's what I do. That's what I have. Some people like gold bullion. That's perfectly fine, too. But the point is to look into it. 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I just refuse to rely on politicians and bureaucrats and governments. 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

0: Gold entered 2026 after a historic year. 53 new all-time highs, an average price up 44% year over year, then pushed past $5,500 an ounce in January. Right now it's pulled back, and many in Wall Street analysts are telling clients this is the window before gold pushes back towards new highs. Meanwhile, silver is on track for a sixth year of structural supply deficit, with solar, EVs, electronic, and industrial demand still pulling heavily on the market. And gold's pullback has been fueled by fading Fed rate hopes and massive debt. 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
6: With SRN News, I'm Ron Taylor. A federal appeals court has ruled that President Trump's administration must stop construction of the $400 million White House ballroom because Congress has not approved the project. The president blasted the decision Friday as unjust while vowing to appeal it to the U.S. Supreme Court. The Senate has confirmed Cameron Hamilton as head of the embattled FEMA agency. It was 74 nominations, among them approved by the Senate yesterday. The former Navy SEAL is returning to the agency he briefly led last year. Surveillance video shows a gunman at an In-N-Out Burger in Idaho killing one of three victims by firing through a drive-up window before shooting more people outside the fast food chain. Police in Twins Falls said at a news conference Friday they still don't have a motive for the shooting. Last Saturday, video shows Williams walking up to the drive-thru window four times and firing shots. Two people died after being shot outside the restaurant and in a parking lot. This is SRN News.
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9: In 1796, George Washington made one of the most consequential decisions in American history. He chose not to seek a third term as president. So why does that matter? Because America was not built on permanent rulers. It was built on ordered liberty. Faith teaches that authority is a stewardship, not a possession. Leaders are accountable to God for how they use power. And why does that still matter today? Because republics survive when leaders respect limits and citizens defend them. Washington's lesson still stands. A republic is preserved when power has limits, and public service remains a duty to God and country, not a path to personal rule.
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0: America, Mark Levin. 877-381-3811. This is the Power Hour, the final hour of the show in the week. If you want to get in now, 877-381-3811. 877-381-3811. We've got a lot on the table, really. You know, Mike Rogers, he seems to know what he's doing. He really does. He put out a video message today that I thought was quite good. And I want you all to hear it. I want the people of Michigan to hear it. We are heard throughout the state of Michigan, as a matter of fact, on the biggest stations and some of the smaller stations, again, throughout the state. And here is Mike Rogers in a video message today to Democrats, among others. Cut 8, go.
16: If you're among the majority of Democratic voters that woke up on Wednesday feeling, well, hopeless, because the person who won does not represent your values, well, just know, there is still hope. Michigan deserves a senator who is ready to sit with you, hear from you, and represent you. The parents across Michigan who want an education system that sets up their kids for success. You have a home with us. To grandparents across Michigan who are heartbroken from watching their kids and grandkids leave the state, you have a home with us. To young people who are looking for real solutions to solve our housing affordability crisis, you have a home with us. To working families who don't want higher taxes and lower paychecks, well, you have a home with us. And to the vast majority of people across Michigan who do not want to throw their support behind a campaign filled with anger, divisiveness, calls for violence, and the views that are out of touch with your values, well, you have a home with us. The fight is far greater than just left versus right. The fight is for the very soul of our nation. Over the next 90 days, I'm going to work hard to earn your trust, to earn your support, and earn your vote. We have a state to save, Michigan. Let's get to work.
0: Mm-hmm. That's a pretty good message, don't you think, Rich? Yeah. Yep. I think so, too. I think the old boy's going to do okay. I really do. Time will tell, of course. The president was with Punchbowl News. Jake Sherman, who's a jackass, a liberal, but nonetheless, there he is. And he's talking about the Senate, what the Senate needs to do, but the Save America Act, cut 10, go.
17: I view that as a very important thing. It's voter ID, if you just even take the ballots out of it, you know, the ballots are very important, but we do that another time. Voter ID, and it's proof of citizenship. And I figure you can't get any more basic than that.
0: Wow, that's so controversial. Voter ID and proof of citizenship. Isn't that controversial, America? Oh, I never heard of such thing. It must be racist. It must be anti-married women. It's so confusing. Ah, what BS crap that we have to listen to from the Democrats and the Democrats and the media. Sickening. Go ahead.
17: Citizenship, we want to make sure that you're a citizen to vote. We like photo ID just to make sure, because the elections are rigged in this country. The elections are a mess in this country. And that was proven in 2020, and it's been proven elsewhere. Look at the recent election that took place with the Spencer Pratt in Los Angeles. All of a sudden, I mean, they came from nowhere. It looked like he was in the runoff or easily in the runoff. The other one was, the third place was a woman nobody ever heard of. She's crying. Oh, I didn't make it. She didn't make it by a lot. All of a sudden, she surged. Unknown people don't surge. And she surged after the election was over. And she ended up getting in the runoff. He didn't. Look, we're like a third world country in many cases, in many states. Third world country. So I think that I think it's very important. Save America Act is a very important thing. John's trying. He's trying hard. I really believe that. But if he doesn't get there, it would be unfortunate.
0: John Thune, he means majority leader in the Senate, but he follows up on this. Cut 11, go.
18: Do you want Thune to serve another term as leader? Do you think, would you support him?
17: Well, I don't want to get into that necessarily, but...
18: Why? A lot of people are thinking about it. This is a big issue.
17: I get along with him. It's unfortunate that he doesn't have the vote.
18: But do you actually get along with him?
17: I do.
18: But you clearly disagree. I mean, you have big disagreements.
17: I do have disagreements. I believe strongly in terminating the filibuster. And by the way, getting Save America Act approved immediately, and about 400 other things in every hour of every day. Boom, boom, boom. You get whatever you want.
18: Democrats would do it too, though, right? They'd get.
17: Well, they're going to do that. They're going to do that. If they get in, they're going to do it very quickly. I mean, you're wrong on that one.
18: We'll see.
17: They're going to do that so fast. And I say, as long as we all know that they're going to do it, I'm so shocked to hear you. But as long as I know that they're going to do that, you do. I would do it whether they did it or not. We would get, in the next 2.5 years, we would get things that nobody ever dreamt of. We would be in office for the next 100 years. And I'll tell you what, if they get in, I may be the last Republican president.
18: Let's talk about the House.
17: If they don't get smart, if the Senate doesn't get smart, I may be the last Republican president. That's a big statement.
0: Yeah, it's frightening, really. The only caveat I have here is, if you pass the 400 things and you eliminate the filibuster, what's to stop the Democrats then, because we've already eliminated the filibuster under that example, from reversing every single one of those things, all 400 of them, Mr. Producer? Nothing will stop them, right? Now, my concern is that Democrats, excuse me, are far more diabolical. And so they will absolutely take steps to destroy our country, take steps to destroy our Constitution. Now, they may do it anyway. President's 100% correct. But if we get rid of the filibuster and one day they took over the Senate, we've done the hard work for them. We've gotten rid of the filibuster. So I think there's legitimate arguments on both sides. I don't know where I come down yet. Now, my concern is that Democrats, excuse me, are far more...

0: course, for me, nothing she says is normally interesting. Most of it is stupid. But listen to this one on cut 13, Mr. Producer. Go.
1: So it depends on what the makeup looks like in the House and the Senate. There is, to me at least, I don't believe that there is a reason to engage.
0: Let me read this because it's too hard to hear, I think. She's asked about impeachment if they take the House, and she says, look, it depends on what the makeup looks like in the House and the Senate, to me at least. She said, I don't believe that there is a reason to engage in impeachment effort if he's going to be acquitted in the Senate. So depending on what we're looking at and what purpose it will serve, that's going to be something they will have to look at. Well, the bottom line is she will vote for impeachment. They will move to impeach him, to bog him down, to change the narrative, while behind all of this, they'll be pushing the most radical agenda in American history. That's the plan. Now, while they're doing that, while they want to dismantle our republic, while they are promoting individuals who are Marxists and Islamists, then you have Debbie Wasserman Schultz on CNN today, and I believe her district has been eliminated by the great Ron DeSantis. That's my recollection. Cut 14, go.
2: They care about the fact that their grocery and health care bills are too high.
0: That sounds like a guy, doesn't it, Mr. Producer? I don't mean to be offensive, certainly don't. But I promise you it's Debbie Wasserman Schultz. Go ahead.
2: They care about the fact that their grocery and health care bills are too high, as well as gas.
0: The grocery bills and the health care bills are too high. Did they care about it when Biden was president? That's when the massive increase came in inflation on grocery bills and health care. Obamacare is what's pushed all health care way up, way beyond anything that's reasonable. They lied. They said you get a $2,500 reduction in your health care costs. You haven't. You've gotten a massive increase. That's Obamacare. Not a single Republican voted for it. Not a single Democrat voted against it. And then when it comes to grocery prices, you're not going to get grocery prices to reduce 100 or 50%. It's baked into the system. What you're hoping is that you can stabilize them and they won't go up a significant amount. The fact is that they're high because of Biden. They're high because of inflation. The so-called Inflation Reduction Act, which they misnamed intentionally because that's what radical left-wing Democrats do. It was aimed at climate change, remember? And really, it wasn't aimed at that. $2.5 trillion on top of all the COVID spending, pissed away, and what happened? Their printing presses go and go and go and go. So if you have a problem with affordability, point the finger where it belongs. Massive property taxes, income taxes, user fees, Democrat blue cities and states I'm talking about, and increased grocery food costs, increase other costs like health care, thanks to the Democrats. And I mean this. And I mean it. It's true. I'll be right back.
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3: 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They know they're probably wrong. Mark Levin is on the radio.

0: we have in the gene pool this evening? Oh, let's see here. We have full board. Let's stop at the top. Let's go to Mike, a trucker, Napa Vine, Washington State, the great Sirius XM satellite. Mike, how are you, brother?
1: I'm doing good, brother. How are you?
0: I'm okay.
1: First, let me tell you something, Mark. You're probably one of the few people that do podcasts or talk shows or whatever that I don't ever have a disagreement with.
0: Wow, that's
1: which is
0: nice.
1: Because sometimes I think you're reading my mind, or maybe I'm reading yours, or maybe we're just thinking the same thing. But I get to thinking about it when I'm driving, and then the next day I turn on the radio, and there you're talking about it. So there you have it.
0: Now, what, you drive an 18-wheeler?
1: I do, yeah. Yeah, I sure do. But
0: very good. Thank you.
1: You know, I think you're right, though. We do need a revival of the Tea Party. And we also need to remember something that this country has as our greatest resources, that there's about 20 million American military veterans.
0: That's true.
1: And at the end of the day, I would like to start seeing my veteran brothers and sisters putting their hat on.
0: Yeah.
1: Because we're under oath. We're under oath until seven stand above and fire three.
0: And, I don't even know what that means.
1: That means when they fire the volleys over us.
0: Oh.
1: We're under oath until the day we die.
0: Yeah. All right, sir.
1: So the thing is, I'd like to see my veteran brothers and sisters across this country start putting their hat on, getting involved in the community, start talking to people, know who the little kids are in the neighborhood.
0: Yeah, and look at these local zoning boards and these school boards and the rest of them, because they're the ones making decisions that are affecting every single neighborhood and community in this country. And this is where these mosques are getting approval. This is where education is being destroyed. And we need some really red-blooded, patriotic Americans who love this country. We don't all have to agree on everything, but we ought to agree on that. Mike, thank you, buddy. Appreciate you. God bless you. Let's go to Bridget, Jupiter, Florida. I've got some familiarity with that place. The great WJNO. How are you, Bridget?
2: I am really well. I am so happy to talk to you. I've never done this before.
0: Well,
2: this is so cool because
0: painless.
2: I've been listening to you since, and Don Bongino for the first time.
0: Yeah.
2: About the day Charlie Kirk was killed.
0: Mm-hmm.
2: And I had thought I was a Democrat up until then.
0: Mm-hmm.
2: I had no idea. I was asleep. And I live in, I mean, I'm an ex-Palm Beacher, mm-hmm. and I've met Trump before, and I hung out and did the deal, and now I'm older and wiser up in North Palm Beach. But at any rate, you know, it just seems to me the last time I saw my father cry was, he was a retired congressman from District 52 in the Bronx.
0: Wait a minute, your father was?
2: Yeah. James
0: okay, a state representative or a federal congressman?
2: A state representative, I guess.
0: Right.
2: Or no. Maybe.
0: Yeah, yeah, that makes sense.
2: I really don't. Okay, it was before they told the
0: if it was District 52, that would be a state representative.
2: Okay. They had to go back and live in the district that they represented.
0: Mm-hmm.
2: That's back in the 60s. Okay.
0: Mm-hmm.
2: So I was seven, and we had left Washington. He retired because he had a stroke. But we were sitting in the living room.
0: I guess that is a federal congressman. Yeah.
2: Okay.
0: I'm sorry. I'm listening.
2: In the Bronx.
0: Yeah.
2: Part of the Irish Mafia. I grew up with all of them. I was one of those little brats running around in a white petticoat and being shown off to everyone. And I used to go to the Capitol with my dad and sit and be in his office and crawl around on the floor and stuff like that. So,
0: mm-hmm.
2: I mean, I have a good memory, but I mean the sense of it all, that I've had certain times in my life I have an incredible memory, and what a life I've had, and then to end up where I was when I saw all of the news about that awful day in Utah. So I just felt like I felt when I was sitting at my father's knee on the floor watching the entire funeral for JFK.
0: Mm-hmm.
2: And how it affected him, because they were buddies. I mean, they were
0: really
2: Irish drinking, hello, you know, after hours kind of thing. But that they all did that. So mm-hmm. guys drink and go out and do whatever they do. Anyway, so all these years later, I was actually in a hotel room, and I heard the news. I didn't want to watch what happened, and I listened to everybody, and I listened to a lot of Hannity that mm-hmm. was covering it. And you got on. It was the first time I saw your face, what you look like, and you were pissed.
0: Mm-hmm.
2: And you came out and just laid into it, and you said one of the four-letter words that you're never supposed to say on TV, and I guess they let you do it because it was just right on. And,
0: well, thank you.
2: You know, da-da-da-da-da. So it just affected me, and I started listening.
0: Yeah. Well, listen, I'm glad that you're on the side of Americanism. It's hard, really, to be a Democrat today unless you're fighting other Democrats to try and bring that party back to reality. But we have a big battle on our hands now. It is a big battle. I am one of those, just by my own choice, is going to lead this fight, because we're not going to roll over and play stupid or dead to the Marxists or the Islamists. And I am not going to be involved in surrendering this country to any of them, period. I hope you'll stick with us. I hope all of you out there will stick with us.

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2: With SRN News, I'm Ron Taylor. A federal appeals court has ruled that President Trump's administration must stop construction of the $400 million White House ballroom because Congress has not approved the project. The president blasted the decision Friday as unjust while vowing to appeal it to the U.S. Supreme Court. The Senate has confirmed Cameron Hamilton as head of the embattled FEMA agency. It was 74 nominations, and among them approved by the Senate yesterday. The former Navy SEAL is returning to the agency he briefly led last year. Surveillance video shows a gunman at an In-N-Out Burger in Idaho killing one of three victims by firing through a drive-up window before shooting more people outside the fast food chain. Police in Twins Falls said at a news conference Friday they still don't have a motive for the shooting. Last Saturday, video shows Williams walking up to the drive-through window four times and firing shots. Two people died after being shot outside the restaurant and in a parking lot. This is SRN News.
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8: Foundations of Freedom. A look at America's founding principles and the leaders who shaped our nation.
9: In 1796, George Washington made one of the most consequential decisions in American history. He chose not to seek a third term as president. So why does that matter? Because America was not built on permanent rulers. It was built on ordered liberty. Faith teaches that authority is a stewardship, not a possession. Leaders are accountable to God for how they use power. And why does that still matter today? Because republics survive when leaders respect limits and citizens defend them. Washington's lesson still stands. A republic is preserved when power has limits. And public service remains a duty to God and country, not a path to personal rule.
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3: Coming up on the next Morning Answer. A San Francisco backlash. Residents actually want more police? 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
1: 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Simply dial #250, #250, and say Mark Levin, and you're off to the races right there. #250, say Mark Levin. It's painless. There's no risk. Takes a few minutes. If you want to keep your phone, you keep your phone. You want to keep your phone number, you keep your phone number. They're very flexible. They're very helpful. And the U.S. customer service team will make the switch for you easy. Easy. Again, dial #250, say Mark Levin. #250, say Mark Levin. You know that word affordability that everybody throws around? Well, let me try it once. This is completely affordable, especially compared to the others. And it's the only five-star cell service of any of the companies. #250, say Mark Levin. All right, here we go. Here we go. Let's go to Joel. Joel is in Michigan somewhere. The great Sirius XM satellite. Calumet, Michigan. All right, I got it. Joel, how are you?
2: That's great there, F. Lee Lavanne. It's Calumet, Michigan, yep.
1: Thank you.
2: Hey, sir. I just prompted my mind there. On a Friday, we need some humor, and I was trying to figure out all the members of the Fatties United Club.
1: Oh.
2: F. U. And over the years, or over the time, so we got Fannie's Willis, I believe, and we got Krispy Kreme. I think there's 2 for 2, correct?
1: Yes, you're right.
2: And then who else is on the list here?
1: There has to be more, right, Mr. Producer?
2: Yeah, there's more.
1: I just add them as they come to mind. But you know what? You're right. I've got to dust that off and get our club meeting again. You know, it's a very important club, Fatties United, or FU. And we've got to get that going again. I think one of them was that congressman from New York City. What the hell was his name? I don't remember. Nadler. Gerald Nadler. That's right. He was built like Montana. Gerald Nadler. And I don't mean this offensively in any way, of course. And there are more, and there are others. Rosie O'Donnell was a perfect example. And, you know, I've always talked about how we used to take these trips on with the FU club, and we had to make sure that we were on the jets, that, you know, we were sort of equidistant in how we would have people sitting. And, you know, the airline insisted that they all go to the back of the plane, not because of some racial thing, but because of the balance and the jet stream and so forth. Maybe it was the front of the plane, whatever it was. I don't remember. Now, one of the problems I remember that we had on with our club, FU, was they couldn't really fit into the bathrooms. You know what I mean, Joel? Those doors are tight. They're tight. Those bathrooms are small, you know. It's hard to wash your hands and hit the damn thing. And you understand, I'm not going to get graphic. But when you're part of Fatties United, can you imagine? It's very, very difficult. So, yes, we will remember that. You make an excellent point. Thank you, my friend. Joel from Michigan. Let's go to Julie, Santa Monica, California, on the Mark Levin app. How are you, Julie?
3: I'm very well. How are you, Mark?
1: Very well, thank you.
3: Oh, good. I'm calling about the Islamic mosque and communities being built in Texas and everywhere.
1: Mm-hmm.
3: And I think it's California important that too. That we don't look at them as churches or mosques, whatever. They're Potemkin churches because it's a global caliphate government that is building outposts throughout the United States. And they have their little mosque and schools and stores and homes. And these are not, I think, with zoning laws.
1: Mm-hmm.
3: If they quit looking at them as a religion and start looking at them as a global government, they might have some way of getting rid of them.
1: Mm-hmm.
3: And
1: part of the problem with these zoning boards and these local governments, you know, these boards of supervisors or boards or whatever, they have these lawyers that they hire to advise them. And too many of them, some of them are smart, too many of them are quite stupid. So they actually think, well, we can't discriminate, so we can't say no based on religion. Well, you don't say no based on religion. You're making an important point. You say no based on what they're preaching and saying, what it is that they want to do. And you have the guts to speak up and say, well, no, we're not going to do it because you are part of this global caliphate, or we know who your imam is, and he has said X, Y, Z, or 100 other reasons. And if they sue, they sue. And you defend, and you go to court, and you deal with it. I can tell that my stepdaughter has arrived with her dog, Shayna, because Shayna is the one female dog. Then we have Ronnie and Toby. Thank you, Julie. Who are obviously male. They get along beautifully. Obviously, they're all fixed, but they get along beautifully. But Shayna, being the female, no offense, Mr. Padua, she's the loudest of the three. And she's telling those boys what they're doing. So I'm just kidding. But they all kind of walk down the street. They're all proud of each other. They're proud of being with each other. They're all different colors. We have a rainbow coalition of dogs here, and it's just cute watching their little tails move and as they walk along and so forth. It's beautiful. So you hear, I think that's Shayna, the female who is barking right now. All right, here we go. Let's go to Jim, Clinton, Connecticut, iHeartRadio. How are you, Jim?
4: I'm doing well, Mark. How are you, sir?
1: Very well, thank you.
4: Mark, just a couple of quick things. I'm looking at a reprint of the signing of the Constitution in Philadelphia. And, Mark, I swear he would fit right in with those brilliant men.
1: Let me tell you, first of all, you're very kind. Secondly, I have said and I will continue to say, I was born at the wrong time. I would have done anything to be there in Philadelphia. So this is the second best time, which is where we take those principles and what they wrote and we defend them. And we speak them proudly, and we use them to confront the enemy. Not just foreign, but domestic, the enemy within. Anyway, thank you, Jim. Go ahead.
4: Thank you. Mark, I also wanted to mention that today is 84 years ago today. The Marines landed on Guadalcanal, and I know you had relatives there. I can't remember who.
1: My great-uncle fought on Guadalcanal. Yep. 84 years ago. Thank you for that.
4: 84 years ago today. And thank you, Mark. And real quick, Don Adams fought there with the Marines. Can you imagine? That's so smart.
1: Yeah. Isn't that amazing? For all I know, he knew my great uncle. It's impossible to know. It's like my mother's father, my grandfather, fought on Iwo Jima. And I just don't know who he knew and who knew him. I could go look at the various Marine divisions and so forth and so on, but I haven't done that. But it's amazing how many authors fought during World War II, how many actors fought during World War II. You know, Jimmy Stewart could have taken a pass. He refused. And he was on multiple bombing runs with the RAF. I mean, with the Army Air Corps, but with the RAF. And could have easily been killed, easily. And unfortunately, crew members that he knew that were flying in other planes were killed, were shot down. But he was a very, very brave man. Anyway, I want to thank you for that reminder. Very, very important, Jim. Thank you so much. And I want to thank all the men and women, but mostly men, truth be told, who are still around, who fought in some of these battles. They were horrendous. And we have young men and women today who can do exactly the same, who have volunteered to serve in our military. But then again, we have some people who complain about the price of a burrito and taco. And I have to be honest, regardless of what anyone else thinks, I'm getting very annoyed by that. We'll be right back.
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0: Welcome back, America. This is the last segment for the week. Show goes quickly for me, anyway. You know, our friend Yael Eckstein, her father, who was a rabbi, he founded the International Fellowship of Christians and Jews over 40 years ago. She's fantastic. The group is fantastic. Though the headlines may change, the threats facing Israel remain. The entire Holy Land. While much of the world has moved on to the next story, the families there continue living with the reality of terrorism, uncertainty, and recovery. Communities remain on alert. Parents still think twice before sending their children to school. 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As Christians and Jews, we're called to stand with God's children in times of need. And that's why the International Fellowship of Christians and Jews remains on the ground in the Holy Land each and every day, providing life-saving aid, food for struggling families, emergency assistance, bomb shelters, and critical support for those impacted by the war. Even after the cameras leave and the headlines fade, the International Fellowship of Christians and Jews remains committed to Israel's most vulnerable. 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That's L-E-V-I-N for thefellowship.org. Again, L-E-V-I-N for thefellowship.org. Yael Eckstein is a fantastic person who does a fantastic job. I think individuals like her are really few and far between, and they're so important. Let's see if we can sneak in a caller here. We got 1 minute and 1 minute only. Let's go to Max in Manhattan, New York. 1 minute, 1 minute only. Max, go.
1: Mark, thank you for taking my call. You brought up Plano, Texas, and I think that's an important point. That's one of the hubs that they're trying to take over. Yep. I found out that it has a different floor plan than the one at City Hall. Perhaps that's something illegal enough to take them down, or at least get rid of that mosque. I think we can also get them on the several points of their being attached to, tied to the Muslim Brotherhood, CARE, and ISNA, of which Cruz spoke about yesterday. I think there's important points and important handle.
0: No, I think those are great points, and those points should be raised, that many of these entities are tied to these terror front groups and outright terrorist promoting groups, and that no zoning board, no local government of any kind should be approving that kind of what I call these fortresses, and stick them in the middle of their communities. They're supposed to represent the people of their community. Actually, those are excellent points. Appreciate you, buddy. Very well done. And I hope everybody remembers them, too. All right. We're right here. The weekend is beginning. But before it does, in your honor, every Friday, Ray Charles in America. Here we go.

0: us. Don't forget, America, Life, Liberty, and Levin, two brand new ones, Saturday, 8 p.m. Eastern on Fox, Sunday, 8 p.m. Eastern on Fox. If you Levinites set your DVRs, your other recording devices, we'd love to have you. Please, please, please, I do these programs for you. All right, folks, the week is officially over, and the weekend begins now. We salute our armed forces, police officers, firefighters, emergency personnel, ICE, our truckers. Good night, Spritey and Griffey and Pepsi and Smokey. Good night, Zelda and Gigi and Patton and Rory and Indy. Good night, Barney, and good night, Marty. Good night, Dad and Mom. We are fighting back as best as we know how. Good night, Leo. Good night, Bernard. Good night, Teddy. The list is a long one. Good night, Lou. Good night, Eric. Good night, Tony. And good night, America. We will see you again tomorrow night on Fox, 8 p.m. Eastern. It is a great honor to be able to come to you every weeknight here. Have a wonderful weekend and be safe. God bless.
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7: Hey, it's Larry Elder, and I'm going to be at Town Hall 2026. 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
16: In 1796, George Washington made one of the most consequential decisions in American history. He chose not to seek a third term as president. So why does that matter? Because America was not built on permanent rulers. It was built on ordered liberty. Faith teaches that authority is a stewardship, not a possession. Leaders are accountable to God for how they use power. And why does that still matter today? Because republics survive when leaders respect limits and citizens defend them. Washington's lesson still stands. A republic is preserved when power has limits. And public service remains a duty to God and country, not a path to personal rule.
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19: What is the missing tile syndrome? I have a crew in here right now videoing me for a documentary on happiness. And they asked me, what is your subject? You may know, crew, I am in for total transparency. Whatever goes on here, I tell my listeners. Anyway, what's your subject? I said the missing tile syndrome. And because the guy who's directing is Canadian, I excuse him for not knowing what that meant. All Americans by now should know, but he didn't. So I said, look at the ceiling in my studio, which happens to be tiles. He said, all right. And I said, now, I want you to imagine that just one tile were missing. What would you be staring at? And he said, the missing tile. The missing tile syndrome is when we focus on the one thing we don't have.
9: That's coming up on Timeless Wisdom with Dennis Prager. And it starts right now.
19: It's the happy, happy, happy, happy hour. Nobody expected me to do it then. They always expect it on the second time around. Hey, everybody, it's the Happiness Hour on the Dennis Prager Show. And no matter what is happening in America or the world, lice, vermin, spining of the firstborn, blood. I meant blood in the Nile. Here we go. Come on, everybody. America, join me. And in fact, the German listener group, too. It's the happy, it's the glücklich, glücklich hour. Yes, it is. It's the glücklich, glücklich, glücklich, glücklich hour. All right, everybody. Why do I do an hour every week on happiness? Happy people make the world better. Simple as that, okay? I am making a war on the miserable. I am. And those of you who inflict bad moods on others, please know that is identical to inflicting bad breath on others or bad body odor. You owe it to the world to be in a good mood. You owe it to the world to shower. That's the way it works. It's a moral obligation to your children, to your parents, to your spouse, to your friends, to your coworker, to the person sitting next to you in the airplane or on the airplane. Is it on the airplane or in the airplane? I'm serious. The person sitting next to you on the airplane or in the airplane? Okay. And anybody else in your life? That's the point. It is a moral obligation. Hi, everybody. This is Dennis Prager, the Happiness Hour. Every week at this time, come hell or high water. And now today's subject. Today's subject is one that Alan, has been badgering me to talk about for so long. And I keep saying, oh, but Alan, I've already discussed it. His Dennis, that was years ago. And he said that years ago. So now it's really years ago. Actually, this is a big one, and I'll tell you how I know. Because the truth is, I don't always know. I get feedback from you folks. And here is an example. I would say that along with perhaps the chapter in my happiness book, Happiness is a Serious Problem is the name of the book. If you got a used copy for a dollar, that's fine with me. Just please read it. But I get feedback that in Happiness is a Serious Problem, the chapter that most touches people, and I hope they all do, but if people isolate one more than any other, two are tied. One is to not have expectations, and the other is the missing tile syndrome. So it is time to offer my thoughts on the missing tile syndrome, as well as some new thoughts on the subject, since we all live longer than we did if we're still living, and we get new thoughts or deeper thoughts. What is the missing tile syndrome? I have a crew in here right now videoing me for a documentary on happiness. And they asked me, what is your subject? You may know, crew, I am in for total transparency. Whatever goes on here, I tell my listeners. Anyway, what's your subject? I said the missing tile syndrome. And because the guy who's directing is Canadian, I excuse him for not knowing what that meant. All Americans by now should know, but he didn't. So I said, look at the ceiling in my studio, which happens to be tiles. He said, all right. And I said, now, I want you to imagine that just one tile were missing. What would you be staring at? And he said, the missing tile. The missing tile syndrome is when we focus on the one thing we don't have. And that is, folks, it is so natural. There are so many ways of putting this. I am chilled. I really am. I have goosebumps at how important this is. It's a truism. No matter how much you have, you focus on what is missing. I do too, by the way. It's not, when I say you, I am a member of this group of humanity. If, folks, if I didn't have these issues, I couldn't have written my book. That book was as much about me as it is about you. The only difference is I've thought it through and I have tried to put these principles into practice and they work. I am not a happy disposition person because I haven't suffered. I am a happy disposition person because I have implemented the ideas that I give to you every week. By the way, parenthetical point. The unhappy think that those walking around with a happy disposition have had less pain than they do. So I have a very important point to make to those of you who are unhappy. The happy have not suffered less than the unhappy. They have chosen not to allow that pain to make them miserable. There are a handful of exceptions. I mean, if you have lost your family to a band of rapist murderers, I have to stay mum. I cannot. There are certain levels of suffering to which I cannot address. I will tell you though, and then I'm getting back to the missing tile syndrome. I knew a family, and this couple lost all three of their sons to this a same form, I think, of cancer. It was just congenital, all in their early 20s or late teens. If you met this couple, you would never, ever know what they have endured. The deaths of all of their children in the most horrific way. It's not like a car crash that took all three, which is also horrific, obviously. But where they saw it coming through no bad thing that anybody had done. Anyway, my only point is that if these people could walk around with a pleasant and happy disposition, I think the rest of us can. Now back to the missing tile syndrome. The human nature, and a very horrific way, it's not like a car crash that took all three, which is also horrific, obviously.

0: what is it, subtitle to my to the title of my book. It's called A Human Nature Repair Manual. Because my thesis is that you have to fight your nature to be happy. Human nature makes you miserable. That's it. Everybody is born with human nature. That's why it's called human nature, not your nature. And we all have to battle it to be happy. Part of human nature is to focus on what we are missing. Now, how did I learn this? Some of you know the answer, but many don't. It was, in fact, told to me by a bald man who told me many, many years ago, Dennis, I want you to know when I walk into a room, all I see is hair. And that man opened my eyes to a phenomenon. I never see hair when I walk into a room because I have my hair. I therefore never think about it. I am sure if I were bald, I would have a very similar view. By the way, the brilliance of that comment is that it applies to whatever you think is missing. A woman who wants children, all she sees are babies. Talk to a woman who wants to get pregnant and is having trouble, and she will tell you all her friends are pregnant. Everywhere she goes, she sees baby carriages and babies. The rest of us don't see babies everywhere. People who want babies see babies everywhere. Whatever it is you don't have, a woman who thinks that her thighs are a little too heavy or a lot too heavy, all she sees when she sees women are thin thighs. The world is composed of thin thighs. There is no exception to this, whatever it is that people want. People, you're having trouble with your kid? All you see are well-developed, happy kids around. Everybody has a fine, happy child except me. That's the way people who have... It doesn't matter what it is. It does not matter what it is. That is human nature. Now it's time for you to call to verify what I say, to ask about what I say, to ask how you combat it, whatever is on your mind. How, in fact, if you can give me more examples of how you experience the missing tile syndrome, I can then bring it to others and you will have done a service. Maybe you differ. Maybe you think that that's not true. I can't imagine, though. I think this is so universal it's hard for me. I've never encountered somebody who said, gee, I don't know what you're talking about. 1-8-PRAGER-776 is the number. 1-8-PRAGER-776, which is 877-243-7776. What is it in your life that would constitute that missing tile? It's a perfectly wonderful ceiling except for the one missing tile. I'm Dennis Prager. This is the Happiness Hour.
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1: You're listening to the Happiness Hour on the Dennis Prager Show, and right now there is a vote being taken on the bailout plan before the House. The Senate already passed it. But the Happiness Hour does not get deferred. You can always talk about bailout plans, but you can't always talk about happiness. Of course, it's not quite true, but I just thought I'd say that for effect. In fact, there was no truth at all to that. Just sounded great. 1-8-PRAGER-776. The subject is the missing tile syndrome. And I will tell you, it's interesting. I love when people who have not heard me hear me, because then I am revived in my understanding of how important the and life-changing a lot of these ideas are. I told you there's a film crew in here right now filming the show for a documentary on happiness. And some were saying, you know, they had not thought about this. People don't think about this. Who thinks through happiness systematically? Very few people, because people think it's a feeling. My service to you is that I, as it were, deconstruct happiness. Here are the aspects of it that make you happy or unhappy. And so you that way you don't rely on feelings alone. We all have feelings of happiness. My point is that's not enough. That it is the mind that has to direct our happiness, not the feelings. All right, so the point here is the missing tile. Whatever you don't have or think you don't have, you may even have it, but think you don't have, is the thing that you concentrate on most. We don't concentrate on most on what we do have. It's as simple as that. And I told you how I learned it. A man so many years ago said that He was a bald man who told me that whenever he walks into a room, all he sees is hair. He is missing hair. All he sees is hair. You are missing X or Y or Z. All you see is X or Y or Z. By the way, you may not even really be missing it. I mean, the case of bald men, I have all my hair, so I have no vested interest here, so you can certainly believe what I'm about to say. I think that a lot of bald men way exaggerate its significance, including in the eyes of the opposite sex. But it doesn't matter. Men want their hair by and large, and that's the way they've thought about it, although today bald is in more than I think certainly I ever recall it in the past. After all, they all used to wear wigs, right? We didn't know who was bald. We don't know how many of the founding fathers were bald. They all had wigs on. It would be odd, wouldn't it? A bald, I don't know, Thomas Jefferson? Just who knows? Maybe he was. I don't know if he was. All right, 1-8-PRAGER-776. And let's go to Carrie in Minneapolis, Minnesota. Carrie, Dennis Prager, thanks for calling.
0: Hello. I just wanted to call and just speak to this notion. I do have the book. I just haven't gotten to that chapter yet, but this is really new to me. And I had the syndrome and am now cured of that syndrome. I was a teen mom and a single mom and lived in poverty for many years and really believed I was the have-not and really focused everything and bought into the mentality that I was a victim and I don't have it and there's the haves and there's the
1: have-nots. And that everybody else does.
0: Yes, and it actually a symptom of that too was I started to have the symptom of entitlement, like I was entitled to have these things and became very active in pursuing why didn't I get my $23 of food stamps? Why did they short me $10 of my AFDC check that I'm supposed to get on the first of the month? And instead of focusing on the other $422 I did get, I was focused on the money that I was shorted. And really, you know, every day and every day was survival. Every day was focused.
1: How did you get out of it?
0: Well, I went to school and...
1: No, not out of poverty. How did you get out of the missing tile syndrome?
0: I guess I just had a newfound appreciation for...
1: For what you had.
0: Faith and family and just, you know, all the blessings that God has given me. My little girl, I'm a mother of five children. I'm 34 years old. I was raising five children before I was 26 years of age.
1: Are you married now by any chance?
0: I'm married now for 7 years.
1: Well, that's beautiful. That is beautiful. All right. By the way, you know there's no politics on the Happiness Hour, but I would just raise this issue, and there really isn't. I'm quite adamant about that. This is a politics-free zone, the Happiness Hour. But it is worth asking if, in fact, the missing tile syndrome creates unhappiness, and of course it does. Is there any political philosophy that is more or less likely to create a missing tile syndrome in people? I'll just leave it at that. It's just something to think about. 1-8-PRAGER-776. And let's go to, let's see here, line four, which doesn't help anybody. Whenever people do that, talk show host, it gets me annoyed. Who cares what line number it is, right? All right, line four. in the world famous Wasilla, Alaska, the most famous little city in America. Hello, right. Jake.
7: Hi,
1: Jake.
7: There.
1: Hi.
7: Hey, you're talking about this problem, this syndrome, as though it only has a cure. Well, I have a vaccine for you.
1: Oh, good man.
7: I see this all the time. I see it with my friends. You know, I don't know how many other men out there have wives that every time you get in a fight or even an argument, every one of our friends has idyllic marriages, and our marriage is falling apart because we have a little fight. Obviously, it's a transient thing, but the way that we got out of that pattern, and it's been years now, the way that we got out of that pattern is by making a point to give, almost in a list form, to give thanks for the things that we have, and it's like counting the tiles that are there on the ceiling.
1: That's correct.
7: Daily.
1: The vaccine is gratitude.
7: Sure.
1: Correct?
7: Yeah, absolutely.
1: Good man. By the way, he is absolutely right on the couples issue, and I have a chapter on that very subject. But it's not in the chapter on missing tile syndrome. It's in the chapter on comparing ourselves to others, where people believe that that has happened. You are listening to the Happiness Hour on the Dennis Prager Show.
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0: everything.
1: Thank you, Jimmy. Dennis Prager here. My friends, I'll tell you this. If we do go through a difficult time economically, and I mean this just with sincerity, the happiness hour will take on even greater importance. If it was important during the good times, it will be certainly important during the bad times. And so that is just a thought. This is the real reality of the happiness hour. We're talking about the happiness issue of the missing tile syndrome. We focus on what we don't have. Here comes a perfect example, I believe. Susan in Englewood, Colorado. Hi, this is Dennis Prager.
2: Hi, Dennis. This is Susan.
1: Hi.
2: Nice to talk to you.
1: Thank you.
2: I have to tell you, I was 36 years old, and the clock was ticking, and I wanted to be married more than anything. And I was working, I was a teacher, and in the summer I took a little job as a checkout girl at a grocery store. And you see people in their purses and their hands, and I would notice everyone's wedding ring. And I thought, how are
1: that
2: all these people married
1: you
2: and
1: have,
2: I'm not?
1: You have given me as powerful an example as the bald man.
2: Thank you. And I was,
1: all
2: I was
1: she saw were wedding bands.
2: Yep. And I thought, and I would see women that I thought, I'm competitive with her. I'm not terrible looking, and she's just okay looking. How come
1: of course
2: she's married and I'm not? What's
1: right.
2: missing here? What's wrong? And everyone was married.
1: And what did you do?
2: Well, I'll tell you, I remember, it's been a while now, but I remember the day that I was sitting on my couch and I had a big cozy blanket around me, the television on, and I was eating dinner, sitting on the couch in my pajamas with that blanket, with the remote in my hand. And I thought, you know, I need to really enjoy this. This is cozy and it's nice, and you don't get this when you're married. I'll tell you, within 4 months, I was engaged. Within 6 months, I was married. And within the year, I had a baby. And now, 8 years later...
1: And now you look at all these women without wedding bands and think, oh, wow.
2: Oh, they can sit on the couch. And now I sit on a hard table eating dinner, and my husband has the remote in his hand.
1: That's a great story.
2: But I think I was just, grateful.
1: By the way, here's the point, though. You were able, your story is even more powerful for this reason. You, with the day you decided to be happy in your situation, you attracted a man.
2: That's right. That's right.
1: I tell singles who want to get married that the happier you can be in your single state, the more likely you are to get married. The irony of ironies. And I want people to get married.
2: Mm-hmm.
1: But I also want people to be happy whether they're married or not.
2: That's right.
1: A great story. God bless you. That's just terrific. You're welcome. That's a treasure one. I'm telling you, folks, this is not rocket science. Happy people attract people. I'm tempted to say the following, hello, but I won't. I don't like that. So I won't go, hello. You know, the film crew is probably thinking that I'm doing this because they're here. They don't know that this is how I am normally. Oh, is that the truth? You want to bring people into your life? Act happy. Somebody, what was it? Somebody either wrote some essay or somebody sent me a letter. Oh, my God. You could tell they were a bunch of intellectuals. They wanted to know, well, Dennis, it's we agree, but it's not really authentic to walk around in an elated state. So what do you mean by act happy? You need to go to graduate school to ask those questions. I'm serious. We shall return momentarily on the Happiness Hour on the Dennis Prager Show.
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4: The Answer. Breaking news.
5: A major construction union that backed Mayor Karen Bass 4 years ago is now changing their mind. The Western States Carpenters Union is now backing Nithya Raman in the race for L.A. mayor. The union, which represents about 60,000 workers, believes Raman will generate more construction jobs. At a press conference, the councilwoman said that's her plan, and the Bass campaign notes that she still has support of most unions. I'm Marino in the Answer Newsroom.
1: Dennis Prager here, visiting with Dr. Eddie Simon, the dental artiste, as I like to call him, because, in fact, he is. So tell me, Dr. Simon, why did you become a cosmetic dentist and implant specialist?
0: Actually, Dennis, it's kind of funny. As a boy, I remember my father as an OBGYN being called at all hours of the night to the hospital, and I thought, maybe I should be a dentist.
1: That's funny. Why else?
0: Well, I was so fascinated with how I could give people back their youthful appearance. If your jaw and teeth aren't aligned properly, there is no amount of Botox that will keep you looking young.
1: Boy, is that right.
0: I fixed their bite, and I will proportion the teeth properly, giving back the beautiful, youthful appearance and a new smile.
1: I've seen his work, and it's astounding how you, Dr. Simon, make people look younger. My friends, call Dr. Simon at 892-SMILE, 892-SMILE. I've put my wife and son in his hands. What better recommendation can I give?
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1: I'm just listening. It's happy music. This is the non-political hour, the happiness hour. By the way, I have a non-political hour and the male-female hour and many other hours of the week, except when there is a national election. Obviously, our mind is focused that way. I'm talking to you today on the happiness hour about the missing tile syndrome, that the human nature is such that we focus on the tile that is missing. You can see, you could be in a gorgeous room, some public place, a chapel, anything, an auditorium, and you look up and one tile is missing and that's what you stare at. That's what we do with our lives. We can have everything and one tile is missing. The woman who wanted to get married, all she saw were wedding bands. The bald man who only saw hair. The overweight woman who only saw thin women. I mean, it's endless what we do. The people who want children who only see children. The people who are economically challenged only see rich people or people who are comfortable. You know, my theory on happiness, incidentally, will be is so deep on the importance of it. I have a theory on who wins elections, the happier candidate. And that is why, it's a major reason why Ronald Reagan had a landslide victory over Jimmy Carter. Jimmy Carter did not exude happiness, and Ronald Reagan did. And I have not seen an exception. The happier candidate wins. The happier person generally wins the marriage. The happier person wins the job interview. Happy people make the world better, and happy people get more for themselves. You would think it's self-recommending to act happy, wouldn't you? it's so obvious, and yet it's so not universal. All righty, 1-8-PRAGER-776, and we go to Palm Harbor, Florida. Patty, hi, Patty. Dennis Prager.
13: Oh, Dennis, this is the best birthday present I could have gotten.
1: Today is your birthday?
13: Well, not today, but it's coming very quickly, and I'm happy about it.
1: All right, well,
13: I... my age don't ever understand that either, but...
1: That's funny. That's true.
13: The last time I almost got in was, I think, last year, right before my birthday, so it must have been...
1: Really? Great. You did? Yeah. That's very sweet. Okay, pre-happy birthday. Hi.
13: There's so many things. I love this hour because it's so... for some reason, you think like I do, and I've always been this way, so I've always had this question about... You know, because I had a brother and sister who didn't. And it's like, with the same circumstances, was there something in me from the beginning that tended to, you know, you talk about
1: probably
13: the missing tile.
1: Yeah.
13: But then something inside of me, some instinct, always, even from when I was very young, always then instantly refocused on the rest, on something that was going to make me...
1: Well, better. Look, here is the sad truth of life. We are born with a lot of traits. Some people... are born happier than others.
13: Mm-hmm.
1: But some people are born more musical than others, but still everybody can play piano.
13: Right.
1: See, even that, if you take lessons in happiness, like lessons on the piano, you can then play happiness. But some people have a more natural affinity. You are one of them. Your brother and sister are not.
13: Well, this led me to a career the last 16 years of working with people with pain and with unhappiness and different things.
1: What is the career? What do you do?
13: It happened recently. I'm a hypnotherapist. And it's all about shifting focus to something that's going to make you feel better, whether it's pain, or, you know, the lack of being married or a relationship and those kind of things. But recently I had a lady who I gave her an article that I'd written about pain, because even research shows the more you focus on it, the more it hurts, you know, literally. So I gave her an article that I'd written, and she came back, and she still wanted to work with me, but she was actually a little angry. And she says, "You're obviously someone who has never experienced pain in your life." And that was such a perfect example of how people,
1: you're
13: happy, they think you've never...
1: Did you hear me say that at the beginning of the show?
13: Exactly.
1: This is, like, every time I give a speech on this subject, Patty, and thank you and happy birthday again, I always say, I am now making, and I did it this hour, I hereby wish to inform the unhappy that we who act happy have suffered just as much as you. And this is a revelation to those who walk around in bad moods. It's a revelation. Time to go to Texas. And Irving, Texas, Danny. Hi, Danny. Dennis Prager, thank you for calling.
14: Hello, Dennis.
1: Hi.
14: Thank you for taking my call. I guess I've suffered from the missing tile syndrome for quite a while. I've never been in a serious relationship. I've always that's all I've ever noticed. Really is.
1: All you've ever noticed is what you're missing.
14: Yes.
1: Yeah. Well, I'm going to make a leap here, based on both your content and your tone. Have you actually sought therapy?
14: I've tried. I'm not sure if.
1: Have you ever tried one of the pharmaceutical drugs to help elevate a mood somewhat.
14: I don't know what those would be.
1: Well, you might want to give that a thought. You might be battling something that is not just psychological. And I grant that there is a physiological component to some people's being constantly down. And you should look at that no differently than if you had a congenitally bad leg. You'd get it operated on. We'll be back in a moment.
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20: Oh my God, a plane has crashed into the World Trade Center in Manhattan. There's explosions.
6: That's what happened to Mike Gallagher, and he'll be at Town Hall 2026 with his moving firsthand account of the 9/11 terrorist attacks.
20: This is all just coming in. But it appears that two different planes have struck the World Trade Center towers, and fire is shooting out of the entire top 20 stories. And there are obviously thousands of people at work in these buildings.
6: Town Hall will also have a huge lineup of topics and guest speakers, and Mike Gallagher's tribute to the 25th anniversary of 9/11.
20: This is almost unspeakable.
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3: Hey, it's Larry Elder, and I'm going to be at Town Hall 2026. 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
23: I don't care what the weatherman says.
1: I'm not interrupting him.
23: Says it's raining. You never hear me complaining. I'm certain sunshine.
1: I don't generally read biographies of entertainers. If there's a good one of Louis or Lewis, as some of you tell me to say, I want to read it. I'm sure there are a few of them, but if you tell me a good one. You're listening to the Dennis Prager Show, and this is the Happiness Hour. I'm going to summarize the calls up there. Don't hang up. Bonnie in Fort Worth says she works for the county hospital and works in OB. And observing the physical defects, it's obstetrics for those who don't know, and observing the physical defects and problems in the hospital makes it impossible for her or anyone to feel the missing tile. And today's your birthday, Bonnie. Happy birthday. That's right. That's exactly right. Maybe when you see how many others have it, you can't have a missing tile syndrome as much. That's right. For those just tuning in, the missing tile syndrome, a major chapter in my book on happiness, Happiness is a Serious Problem is the name of the book, is about our focusing on the missing things in our life. And again, the same thing, Carrie in Minnesota. Her tile has been lack of acceptance and acknowledgement from others until she got sick, and her illness helped highlight what really matters and changed whole perspective. That's exactly right. I have so much to say about that, but I don't have the time. St. Petersburg, Florida, Doug says, wife has bipolar syndrome, and reassessing what we have and enhanced our love has helped us with the missing tile syndrome. Yep. My favorite in some ways is Marilyn in Aurora. Use Dennis' comments about happiness as a state of mind rather than emotion as means of overcoming missing tile syndrome. I probably say this too often. This is the most important point I can make, but it probably is the most important point I can make. And that is, if your mind is in control and not your brain, the brain is the seat of feelings, the mind is the seat of thought and values, then you will have a better life. You will lead a more ethical, a more moral, and a more happy life if your mind is in control. That's where it starts, and it starts by understanding that there are a lot of tiles that you do have, and not to focus as naturally you would on those that are missing. This has been the Happiness Hour.
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1: Every week at this hour, I talk about some great issue of life. And today it's faith and doubt. And the reason for it, though it never needs a reason, it is an eternal subject, just as all of my ultimate issues are. The reason for it is the revelations about Mother Teresa that came out, and I read to you, or I spoke about it last week. There was a huge essay in Time. I don't know if it was in the published edition or on the internet, but I read it off the internet. And it was the revelations that her diaries and her letters to father confessors from the 1940s on, for 50 years, were of a woman experiencing terrible darkness vis-a-vis her faith. That was her word, darkness. And I have to say to you, I always think I can't be surprised by some news item that I'm pretty much at this point, if not jaded, certainly inured to just about anything happening. I was surprised.
0: He has lived in South Korea for the last 8 years, is fluent in Korean. He's also all fluent in Chinese, German, and Russian, which, I mean, I was proud of my linguistic abilities, but I sit here humbled by this man. And he has done a great brief, and you know I love brief books. This is under 200 pages and illustrated, so that really helps. About this society, and he understands it in a way that I had not thought about, but I have tremendous conclusions to draw. But first we're going to hear about it. A man who has been to North Korea, lives in South Korea, reads their novels, watches their movies, listens to their music, listens to their speeches. By the way, if you listen to their speeches, you are a better man than I. Guys, how can you control your sexual natures?
7: I live in Colorado Springs. I'm often up in grad school in Boulder, where women
1: proliferate.
7: And every chance I get, I talk about my wife. I brag about her.
1: That's great.
7: In everything I can.
1: That is a terrific, terrific idea.
8: My contribution to this is the realization that a moment of an affair happens at the end of a very long journey, a journey into the dark side, a journey of which a lot of men they're not even aware they're on. But I think that what makes the affair so enticing isn't just the sexual reward, it's the use of all the manly tools of adventure, of ingenuity.
1: That's why I want men to use their love of adventure and ingenuity and conquering the world in other areas. Why my first suggestion was stay busy.
9: I just wanted to make a, probably sounds a little lame, but from a practicality standpoint, I'm a fireman, and I'm just commenting about your point about wearing a wedding ring. And it's actually recommended that we don't wear wedding rings because they can get caught and you can rip your finger off.
1: Okay, I will now, from now on, say all men who are fighting fires are absolved from wearing a wedding band.
9: Well, that being said, Dennis, I still wear mine.
1: That is pretty funny. Okay, all men except Bill are hereby... Thank you, Bill. I appreciate it.
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24: With SRN News, I'm Ron Taylor. Republican Senator Bill Cassidy of Louisiana says he will vote for Todd Blanche as Attorney General, likely paving the way for Blanche to be confirmed to lead President Trump's Justice Department. Cassidy announcing his support yesterday on the Senate floor, saying Blanche isn't perfect, but no one is. Blanche's confirmation had been thrown into doubt over opposition from two other Republican senators, Lisa Murkowski of Alaska and Susan Collins of Maine. The Trump administration is moving ahead with its efforts to fire Federal Reserve Governor Lisa Cook 2 months after the Supreme Court allowed her to retain her job while she fights the president's effort to terminate her over mortgage fraud allegations that she's denied. The justices, in a 5-4 decision in June, said Cook, who was nominated to the Fed's Board of Governors by then-President Joe Biden, could remain in her post at least as long as her lawsuit challenging her firing continues. This is SRN News.
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0: From the wild world of D.C. politics to America's culture clash, brace yourself for the reality check you've been waiting for. The one and only Mike Gallagher.
1: Couple of pretty disgusting stories as we head into the weekend with the Friday episode. Thanks for tuning in. God bless Mark Levin, the great one, who reacted to Lisa Murkowski's sanctimonious announcement that she will not vote to confirm Trump's pick for Attorney General Todd Blanche. She posted on social media, "I've had numerous productive meetings with him, and he came to Alaska, and he's capable, and he's a good man, but I can't vote for him because, you know, he's been part of the weaponization of the Justice Department under Trump." And here's the giveaway. She says, "The country needs an attorney general who will check the worst impulses of this administration." She's supposed to be a Republican senator who understands what the stakes are in America. She's against the Save America Act. She's against Todd Blanche. And Mark Levin, to his credit, great post. He writes, "Murkowski is so awful. She was first appointed to the Senate by her father. She's the biggest supporter of the NEA, the National Education Association, and the AFT, the American Federation of Teachers, in the Senate. And they reward her with big campaign bucks and manning the precincts throughout Alaska every election cycle on her behalf. She was involved in changing Alaska's primary voting system to where it is now similar to California's jungle election system." That would be that stupid ranked choice voting system the Democrats love. Murkowski did that, Mark says, because she knew she'd be defeated in a Republican primary. She can't win in a normal primary. The list goes on and on. She is everything that is wrong with establishment Republicans. She's self-serving, she's self-promoting, and self-righteous. Hey, Alaska voters, are you going to continue to put up with this? If you don't flood the polls with votes to get this awful, awful senator out, shame on you. Because you're a laughingstock. She's a national embarrassment. Don't pretend to be a Republican when you're not. She's disgusting. Trump, of course, has gone after her and said a bunch of stuff. I'm not gonna bog down with this, but I am intrigued, and the reason I'm looking forward to interviewing Congressman Ralph Norman later this hour. You know, Lindsey Graham has an unexpected heart attack and dies while in office, and his young sister, Darlene Graham Nordone, is apparently the heir apparent. Trump has endorsed her. Governor McMaster has endorsed her. They want her to be the full-time replacement for her brother. And, of course, South Carolinians don't know anything about her. She's never been in public office. She's not a politician. She's never had a track record of any kind other than her life as, you know, an official who has helped the disabled. She has helped the blind. She sounds like a very nice lady. But is she going to be another Lisa Murkowski? How do you know? How would you know? She's not given many interviews. She's not, I mean, it's a really odd situation. And Ralph Norman, who seems to be her primary opponent, at least if the polls are to be believed, he has a very solid track record. This guy's a rock-solid conservative. I think South Carolinians and Americans are going to know what they would get from him as a U.S. senator. Now, you know, he's got some obstacles to overcome as well. There's a lot of people who are saying, well, he's in his early 70s. Have you seen the guy? He's in great shape. Anybody complain about Trump's age at 80? No, not normal people. Anyway, the reason I'm excited about talking to him is because the Lisa Murkowski situation reminds me a little bit of what's going on in South Carolina. Darlene Graham Nordone would essentially be appointed by Governor McMaster and President Trump. Lisa Murkowski was first appointed to the Senate by her father. There's a parallel there. There's a connection. And I truly believe that Americans should be able to know somebody's track record. This ain't, to quote Mitt Romney, politics ain't beanbag. This is not for the faint of heart. We've got the stakes here in America are high. And Lisa Murkowski is an example of what can go wrong with a Republican senator who pretends to be something she's not. She is not a conservative. She does not put America first. She does not care about the constituents of Alaska. She is a bought and paid for shill for the Democrat machine. Lisa Murkowski, this disgraceful senator from Alaska, hates Trump with such intensity that she wants to destroy his agenda. I don't know that Darlene Graham Nordone is the same, but how do we not know? Since we don't know. We've invited her, by the way, on the show, and of course we haven't gotten much of a response. Love to interview her, like to ask her, like to find out how she'd vote on a whole host of things. But the bottom line is, we're not at a place in America's history where we can afford to have people appointed to a job like a U.S. senator. With Lisa Murkowski's opposition to Todd Blanche, that nomination might now stall. Now I guess it comes down to Cassidy. And Cassidy doesn't like Trump either. And they may not have the votes to get Todd Blanche confirmed. Now, a U.S. senator. With Lisa Murkowski's opposition to Todd Blanche,

Republicans. They're always unified, but we've got a lot of terrible Republicans who continue to let America down. Our number is 800-655-MIKE. Happy Friday. It's a good. It's been a good week. We've got a lot of good stuff. Senator Cassidy is about to announce his decision on Todd Blanche. We'll let you know as soon as we know you will. I expect he'll oppose him too. I don't know. Cassidy, for his part, another guy that has tangled with President Trump, and they think they're enacting their revenge. Lisa Murkowski, Mitch McConnell, all the rest of the Never Trumpers, they think they can enact their revenge over what President Trump has created. He created a movement that they hate. He has blown up the Republican Party as we've known it. And they hate him for it, and they're going to do everything they can to take him down. And frankly, that's why I'm very skeptical of my beloved South Carolina putting a woman who we know really nothing about into a crucial Senate seat. Now, I could be wrong on this. I've got very dear friends in South Carolina who are enthusiastically supporting her. They like her. They think she's going to carry on Lindsey's legacy. They think she's going to focus on affordability because she says she is. And they're all on board. This is what voters get to do. Next week, they're going to decide. And then there could likely be a runoff to decide who gets that seat later in the month. But give me your reaction to all of it. Lisa Murkowski, South Carolina, Ralph Norman. Let's dive into it together. 800-655-MIKE. 800-655-6453. One number does it all. 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
9: Okay, it was just announced that outgoing Louisiana Senator Bill Cassidy, who hates Trump, is going to announce his decision, his pivotal decision, about Todd Blanche as Attorney General in 20 minutes. So this hour, we should find out. And of course, if he's a no, Todd Blanche is essentially dead in the water, thanks to Lisa Murkowski. And there is no way Cassidy is going to support Trump's AG pick. Trump, of course, they primaried him. Cassidy's out. He's like the Tom Tillis of Louisiana. These are lame duck, bitter. John Cornyn's another one. They were primaried because they didn't listen to their constituents. And they decided to go rogue because they hate Trump. And we all know what Trump derangement syndrome does to people. It is inconceivable, to me anyway, that Bill Cassidy is going to support Todd Blanche. He hates Trump. Every chance he gets, he attacks Trump over the way Trump is conducting his presidency. And that is a mutual feeling. Trump endorsed Julia Letlow, and bye-bye Bill Cassidy. So this is what we're stuck with. We'll find out. Boy, would I love to be pleasantly surprised. going to be a busy breaking news hour, because after we find out about Todd Blanche, then we'll talk to Congressman Ralph Norman, who seems to be neck and neck in the polls with Darlene Graham Nordone, the Trump endorsed replacement to Lindsey Graham. Jeff's in Illinois. Hey, Jeff, you're on the Mike Gallagher Show. How are you, sir?
0: Good afternoon. Good morning. Real quick.
9: Good evening.
0: It's not Jeff in Illinois anymore. It's Jeff in Plano, Texas. You and I spoke, believe it or not, 10 years ago when the Cubs were going to the World Series.
9: Wow.
0: And I jumped off that sinking ship, and my wife and kids, and we moved down here to Plano, Texas, and we're loving it.
9: How much do you love Plano? Plano's a great place to live. Congratulations, Jeff. Good for you. I'm happy for you.
0: Thank you. Just got voted the second safest city in the country.
9: I know. It's a great town. Plano's a great city. And look at your story, similar to so many others, Jeff. You fled the sinking ship of Chicagoland. You said, I'm sorry, can't do it anymore. Just like so many people are fleeing New York, fleeing these Democrat-run cities. You and your family said, enough is enough.
0: Yes, sir. Yes, sir. Okay. Gotcha. I was telling your call screener, I know you're under time. I was telling your call screener that everything that's going on with the Senate and these people, that Murkowski, who's, we know she is awful, Rhino, but it's almost akin to a mother getting back at the father by telling the kid that he can't play Little League. And the kid in this scenario is the United States. Mm-hmm. So what's good for the kid, learning, playing baseball and everything else like that. But just to get back at the father, the mom's not going to sign the waiver so the kid can play ball.
9: It's a great analogy. It's a great analogy, because often in contentious divorces, the kids are the last thing that either of the parents care about. It's like the last thing that's concerned is what's in the best interest of the child. Well, it's the same with Lisa Murkowski or any of these other rhinos. They don't care about the citizens of the United States. They really don't. They don't care about the country. They're egomaniacs. They are people who are so narcissistic that all they care about is their own little temper tantrums and getting their way, and enacting their revenge if they're mad at somebody like Donald Trump or the MAGA movement. And remember, as I've said for years, they don't hate him. They hate us. They hate anybody who supports an America First agenda. They hate anybody who wants a secure border and support for law enforcement and appreciation for the military. That's all that it's about. It's shocking. We're going to find out. We're minutes away from seeing if Senator Bill Cassidy, the lame duck Louisiana senator, will support or reject Todd Blanche to be attorney general. 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
8: Mike Gallagher. With SRN News, I'm Ron Taylor. Senator Bill Cassidy of Louisiana says he will vote for Todd Blanche as Attorney General, likely paving the way for Blanche to be confirmed to lead President Trump's Justice Department. Cassidy announcing his support yesterday on the Senate floor, saying Blanche isn't perfect, but no one is. Blanche's confirmation had been thrown into doubt over opposition from two other Republican senators, Lisa Murkowski of Alaska and Susan Collins of Maine. The Trump administration is moving ahead with its efforts to fire Federal Reserve Governor Lisa Cook 2 months after the Supreme Court allowed her to retain her job while she fights the president's effort to terminate her over mortgage fraud allegations that she's denied.
10: The justices, in a 5-4 decision in June, said Cook, who was nominated to the Fed's Board of Governors by then-President Joe Biden, could remain in her post at least as long as her lawsuit challenging her firing continues. This is SRN News.
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15: Foundations of Freedom. A look at America's founding principles and the leaders who shaped our nation.
16: In 1796, George Washington made one of the most consequential decisions in American history. He chose not to seek a third term as president. So why does that matter? Because America was not built on permanent rulers. It was built on ordered liberty. Faith teaches that authority is a stewardship, not a possession. Leaders are accountable to God for how they use power. And why does that still matter today? Because republics survive when leaders respect limits and citizens defend them. Washington's lesson still stands. A republic is preserved when power has limits. And public service remains a duty to God and country, not a path to personal rule.
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1: I just saw something online that was so powerful. I want to share it with you. We need to stay in a prayerful mood. We got a lot of things. We have a lot of challenges, but a lot of goodness, a lot of great things. Our July Food for the Poor campaign, we raised collectively all the Salem shows together almost $200,000. I think it was $175,000. And as usual, this show led the way. So proud of this audience and so grateful that you stepped up to the tune of about, I think, $65,000 or $70,000. Our goal was $46,000. There is just never, no audience in America touches this one. You're generous, you're feisty, you're gracious, you're prayerful, and you've been so supportive in our decision to start a daily prayer on the Mike Gallagher Show. I want to share the prayer with you in a minute, and I also want to read to you something I saw online that I think is going to really make you think about the things that matter in America. Americans for Prosperity is part of our show. They are one of our sponsors. They've got a project underway that I really, really appreciate. It's called the Declaration Project. It's a nationwide effort to help Americans rediscover the principles that made this country exceptional. When's the last time you read the Declaration of Independence? What's it take, 6, 7, 8 minutes? The Declaration reminds us that all men are created equal, that our rights come from our Creator, and government derives its just powers from the consent of the governed. These truths aren't just museum pieces. They're the foundation of American liberty. I invite you to read the Declaration aloud. Get your kids involved, your family, your grandkids, and then talk with each other about what those words ask of us today. This is a perfect time to reconnect with the document that started it all, the Declaration of Independence. That's why AFP is leading the charge to secure our founding principles for the next 250 years. 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We are evidently minutes away from finding out if Senator Bill Cassidy is going to join his fellow Rhino, Lisa Murkowski, in voting against Todd Blanche, which will essentially doom Blanche's appointment to become Attorney General. A text from New Jersey asks, why focus on Lisa Murkowski and Bill Cassidy, Mike? Why are you letting Susan Collins off the hook? You want to know why? Save America Act. She changed her mind, and she has acknowledged and clarified that she would support the Save America Act. That's a big deal. Of course, she is a very moderate Republican in very moderate Maine. Of course, she's not a conservative, but that should carry a lot of weight with the American people, that she is willing to buck the trend of these establishment rhinos opposing the Save America Act, going down the John Thune path. It's ridiculous. It's beyond ridiculous. Let me share with you what I just read. We're standing by for the Bill Cassidy decision, and then we're going to be joined by, I believe we've got Congressman Ralph Norman working on getting that connection now and being joined by Congressman Norman of South Carolina to lay out why he wants to be the next senator in the Palmetto State. But listen to this. I just came across some random site that showed a picture of Steve Jobs. A billionaire died at age 56 from pancreatic cancer. His last words give us pause for thought. In the end, money is just a part of the life I'd grown accustomed to. But now, lying in bed with this illness and looking back on my life, I realize that all the fame and wealth I accumulated means nothing in the face of death. The post goes on to say, take care of yourself and treat others with respect. The older we get, the more we realize that a $30 watch and a $3,000 watch tell the same time. A $30 wallet and a $300 wallet hold the very same amount of money. Whether we drive a $150,000 car or a $30,000 car, the road is the same and we all arrive at the same place. Whether we live in a 900 square foot house or a 5,000 square foot house, we are equally alone. True happiness comes from within, not from things. Whether you fly first class or economy, and the plane crashes, you fall either way. So remember this. When you have friends or someone to talk to, that's true happiness. There are five truths to remember, this anonymous essay says. Don't teach your children to chase money. Teach them to seek happiness. Then they will understand the value of things, not their price. Eat your food as if it were medicine. Or one day, you'll have to eat medicine as if it were food. People who truly love you won't abandon you, even if they have every reason to. They'll always find a reason to stay. There is a big difference between being human and being kind. And finally, if you want to go fast, go alone. But if you want to go far, go together. Gosh, I love that so much. I appreciate that. I want to share it with you. I also want to share our daily prayer. Heavenly Father, we come before you with humble hearts, asking for your mercy and your peace in this uncertain hour. We lift up the leaders of our nation and leaders around the world. Grant them wisdom beyond their own understanding, courage to do what is right, and discernment that may prevent needless suffering. Guide every decision with justice, restraint, and a desire for peace. Lord, we pray for the brave men and women of our military and for our police officers, firefighters, paramedics, and all first responders. Surround them with your protection, Lord. 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Comfort their families and bring them safely home. We ask you to watch over our country. Unite us in purpose, calm our fears, and remind us that our ultimate hope is found in you and you alone. May your peace rule in our hearts. May your truth guide our nation, and may your hand of protection rest upon America. In the name of Jesus, we pray. Amen. Stick around. We'll get that decision from Senator Bill Cassidy next as we roll along here on the Mike Gallagher Show.
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8: 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Adam Carolla, investigative journalist Nick Shirley, Steve Hilton, Larry O'Connor, Alex Marlowe, Mike Gallagher, and more. 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

0: Mike Gallagher.
1: 15 minutes before the hour. All right, Bill Cassidy announcing his Blanche decision. I don't know that we could even play the sot. I guess we probably should, guys, but we can announce it. I'm sure. I mean, standing there, slump-shouldered, looking down. The guy loathes President Trump. It isn't worthy of even carrying the actual announcement, because I know what it'll be. There is just is no way he's going to suddenly buck the bitter, outgoing, the kids use the phrase butthurt nature of the John Cornyns and the Tom Tillises and the Bill Cassidys. These are people that the voters rejected because of their staunch opposition to the Trump agenda. So he's going to carry on, I'm sure, about all the reasons why Todd Blanche shouldn't be confirmed as the Attorney General. He's all about the anti-weaponization slush fund. So he's going to vote no. I'll make it official here in just a moment, but don't hold your breath. There won't be any surprise. He will disappoint, just as expected. I do want to share with you the words of a inspirational Republican, an actual Republican, a real conservative, Sarah Huckabee Sanders, the governor of Arkansas. She was on Fox News yesterday. Incidentally, Congressman Ralph Norman running a little bit late. We're going to get him on, but he's going to be a few minutes late. So stay tuned. We're going to get the good congressman from South Carolina on the show. He had another engagement that went a little bit long, so we'll get him on very shortly, I promise. So don't touch that dial. And also check out what Sarah Huckabee Sanders has said, what she says about what we're facing right now in America with these radical, rabid, awful leftist hijacking the Democrat Party. She's right. I say this all the time. It's no longer about right versus left. Those days, sadly, in America are gone.
2: You know, I've said it before, I'll say it again. It's no longer about right versus left. It's about normal versus crazy. And right now we are seeing the crazy side take over the Democrat Party. As much as I hate to see these ideas gain steam, I think it is good for us to draw the contrast as we head into the midterm elections. The other side wants to promote socialism, while our side wants to promote and protect freedom. We want to see what this country was founded on. The reason America is great, the reason people literally risk their lives to come to this country, is because we're the freest country in the world, and they want to take that away. They want to ruin everything that is special and unique and different about America and crush our country.
1: She's so right. And I would also add, good versus evil. I think Americans relate to the ongoing spiritual warfare of good versus evil. I mean, you look at some of the comments of these prominent Democrat socialists these days. This is real evil stuff. This podcaster, this piker character, calling for the death, the murder of Rick Scott, calling for the murder of billionaires, calling for the murder, the deaths of, look at New York. Look, they did it. Look at what they did. Look at Charlie Kirk. They did it. They believe them when they say we want to kill our ideological opponents, because they're doing it. Just ask the families of Charlie Kirk or the United Healthcare CEO. So continue to pray. Continue to lean in. Don't forget the power of laughter. I want to share this video with you as we're waiting. Again, Cassidy is droning on and on, and I'm so glad I made an editorial decision not to actually carry his stupid speech, because he's babbling on about, you know, he's leading up to the decision, hasn't quite gotten there yet. So once he announces it, we'll share it with you, because, and I know it's a no. I know he's going to he's going to vote against him. But before we do that, let's dive in and give you a little laugh. Picture this. This is AI. Zohran Mamdani's driving an SUV. Now, first of all, that's how you know it's AI, because he isn't driving anywhere. He gets driven around, believe me, with lots of police bodyguards. Some socialist, right? But he's living in Gracie Mansion, getting all the best protection that the NYPD and all those service professionals can give him. So he's not driving an SUV going to McDonald's. I frankly doubt that he goes to McDonald's either, but that's another story. Here's Trump in the AI version with J.D. Vance working the drive-through window. And wait, hang on. Hold on. Stop. Stop the presses. Are you kidding me? Holy cow. All right. I love being wrong. Cassidy voted yes. Cassidy has voted yes on the Todd Blanche nomination. Praise God. Miracles can happen. Pigs can fly. Birds and fish living together in happiness. Wow. Look, I'm not often this wrong, but when I'm wrong about something like this, I'm delighted. It's official. Senator Cassidy has voted yes. Humiliating Lisa Murkowski and breaking ranks with his fellow rhinos and supporting Todd Blanche, who will now likely become confirmed as America's next attorney general. Have I told you how much I like this Senator Cassidy guy? Look, he's got a lot going for him. He has a lot of really positive attributes. I mean, you know, he's okay, so he hates Trump, but that's all right. We can forgive him, right? He's got a lot. Guy was wearing a good looking tie today. That tie that he had on today on Capitol Hill. Good for him. Wow, that's a big, big relief. That's huge news. Cassidy supporting Todd Blanche to be attorney general. Wow. All right, so let's, with that lightness in our heart right now and that out of the way, here's this great AI video. Again, you gotta, if you're not watching Salem News Channel, visualize it. Zohran the Destroyer decides to drive up to the drive-through at the fast food place that is being manned by President Trump and Vice President J.D. Vance.
0: Hi, what would you like today?
3: Hi, can I get a double cheeseburger and a large fry?
0: Sure, I'll need your ID, please.
3: Sorry, I left it at home, but I'm the mayor of New York City.
0: Sir, anyone can say that.
3: Everyone knows who I am.
0: Recognition isn't verification.
3: This is absurd for a burger.
0: No ID, no food.
4: Hurry up, you fat ass!
1: There's Trump with the McDonald's outfit on like he did that famous day that probably helped get him elected. And JD next to him, they're both laughing with, and they've got the earpieces on. You know how the fast food workers wear those earpieces? They communicate to people and they're just cracking up. Hey, Zohran, we need your ID. Of course, referring to the fact that Zohran is such a hypocrite that his grocery stores run by the government in New York require ID in order to get the discounted groceries, but of course they don't dare expect an ID to be presented to go vote. Hey, you want to see that clip? We'll share it with you on the text line. Just text the keyword PINKO, P-I-N-K-O. Text PINKO to 800-655-MIKE, and we'll send you back the link with that video that shows a very funny exchange between a mythical AI version of Zohran the Destroyer Mamdani and President Trump and Vice President Vance at the AI drive-thru. Just text the keyword PINKO to 800-655-MIKE, and we'll send you back the link. Gosh, what a powerful, powerful speech from Senator Cassidy. Gosh, what a towering figure of the Senate. They just really just made my day. I'm good for him. God bless him. God bless him. Cheryl's in Illinois. Hey, Cheryl, how are you?
5: This is so big. Ever since you started praying, I leaped in my heart. I was so happy for you. And now you're making an effect on the whole United States and then some. Thank you so much, Mike. My name is Sherilyn. I love you. I want the best for you. Keep going. Bye.
1: You're the best. I love you, Cheryl. Thank you, Sherilyn. Well, you made my day. A lot of people reacted very favorably to the daily prayer. And look, I've got my buddy, my podcast partner, Mark Davis, to thank for that. He started it. M&M Extra, wherever you get your podcasts. All right. He was running a little late, but we've got him, I think, ready to go. Very next, first thing we're going to do is talk to Congressman Ralph Norman, who is a candidate in South Carolina to replace the Lindsey Graham seat. Also, a battle about the cost of a $20 burrito. Is that smart or a distraction? And the M&M experience with Mark Davis. 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
8: Foundations of Freedom, a look at America's founding principles and the leaders who shaped our nation.
9: In 1796, George Washington made one of the most consequential decisions in American history. He chose not to seek a third term as president. So why does that matter? Because America was not built on permanent rulers. It was built on ordered liberty. Faith teaches that authority is a stewardship, not a possession. Leaders are accountable to God for how they use power. And why does that still matter today? Because republics survive when leaders respect limits and citizens defend them. Washington's lesson still stands. A republic is preserved when power has limits, and public service remains a duty to God and country, not a path to personal rule.
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11: With SRN News, I'm Ron Taylor. A federal appeals court has ruled that President Trump's administration must stop construction of the $400 million White House ballroom because Congress has not approved the project. The president blasted the decision yesterday as unjust while vowing to appeal it to the U.S. Supreme Court. The Senate has confirmed Cameron Hilton as, or Hamilton, as the head of the embattled FEMA agency. Hamilton was among 74 nominations approved by the Senate yesterday. The former Navy SEAL is returning to the agency he briefly led last year. The Trump administration is moving ahead with its efforts to fire Federal Reserve Governor Lisa Cook 2 months after the Supreme Court allowed her to retain her job while she fights the president's efforts to terminate her over mortgage fraud allegations that she has denied. The justices in a 5-4 decision in June said Cook could remain in her post at least as long as her lawsuit challenging her firing goes on. This is SRN News.
8: Foundations of Freedom, a look at America's founding principles and the leaders who shaped our nation.
9: In 1796, George Washington made one of the most consequential decisions in American history. He chose not to seek a third term as president. So why does that matter? Because America was not built on permanent rulers. It was built on ordered liberty. Faith teaches that authority is a stewardship, not a possession. Leaders are accountable to God for how they use power. And why does that still matter today? Because republics survive when leaders respect limits and citizens defend them. Washington's lesson still stands. A republic is preserved when power has limits. And public service remains a duty to God and country, not a path to personal rule.
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1: Wow, this was a shocker. I didn't see this coming. Senator Bill Cassidy, the lame duck senator from Louisiana, announced moments ago he will vote in favor of confirming Todd Blanche as the next attorney general, which sort of effectively confirms his ascent to the nation's highest law enforcement post. That's a big deal. I never saw that coming. If you would have had me go to Las Vegas and place a bet, I'm not a betting man, but I would have bet against Cassidy supporting Trump's pick. But that's some good news for a Friday. There's also good news in South Carolina because there is a robust process underway right now, tragically as a result of the death of Lindsey Graham, who, of course, was a lion of the Senate and a very high-profile U.S. senator. It was a very strange sort of circumstances. As South Carolinians know, after Lindsey passed, his little sister, his younger sister, Darlene, was said to be the placeholder and was immediately appointed to fill the remaining term. Well, then there was a little bit of a pivot, and suddenly Governor McMaster and even President Trump came along and said she should be the permanent six-year term senator. And people in South Carolina are like, wait a minute, we don't know anything about her. But you sure know a lot about Congressman Ralph Norman. He has served as South Carolina's 5th District Republican Congressman since 2017. He served 5 terms in the U.S. House of Representatives, and he's one of the candidates for U.S. Senate, and he joins us right now live from South Carolina here on the Mike Gallagher Show. Congressman, good to have you on the program, sir. How are you?
23: Doing fine, Mike. Appreciate it. Sorry I was a little late.
1: No, that's okay. Better late than never. You're a little busy these days. You got a lot going on. For the benefit of people outside of South Carolina who are watching and listening to our conversation, I've followed the debates now pretty closely. Look, every single one of you would do, I think, a great job. But it is fair, I think, to say in Darlene Graham Nardone's case, we don't know anything about her. We certainly know your record. And frankly, Congressman, the very best line you've had, and I think it says it all, is your resume is your record. Is that what you're hearing from your constituents, that look, this is a choice between the known and the unknown?
23: Yeah, it really is, Mike. People in the political arena, those of us who enter, your vote is your record. That's your resume, right, wrong, or indifferent. And there is a reason I continue to get high ratings my entire time in Congress with Heritage Foundation, Club for Growth, Turning Point USA. All of them watch what you do, not what you say. It's how you vote. And I've got the best record out there, and I say that proudly because I will take that to a dysfunctional Senate who is blocking every good piece of legislation that comes from the House of Representatives, namely the Save America Act, which just verifies that you're an American citizen before you vote. And we've got to take it to the next level to get this thing passed. And I don't care what it takes, blowing up the filibuster, walking filibuster, you name it. We're going to do it, and I'll be a leading advocate for that.
1: Can we get personal for a minute, and let me ask you if it's difficult to be competitive or critical of Mrs. Graham Nordone after this whole, you know, heartbreaking story. Lindsay dies unexpectedly. We've all been told about how he raised her when they lost their parents at a young age. She seems like a very nice lady. I don't have anything against her. I just think I reflect the confusion that a lot of people have of how she went from placeholder to now the sort of the anointed one. But Ralph, is it difficult to criticize her considering all the personal circumstances surrounding the Graham family?
23: I don't look at it as criticism. In fact, during the last debate, she's only been on one debate, and right. I told her, "Darlene, you did a good job." She said, "Well, I'm in it to win it." I said, "Well, so am I." Look, we're getting ready to elect a senator that'll serve 6 years, a senator that is going to have to be staked out on where are you on pro-life positions? Where are you on the death penalty? Where are you with funding for war? Where are you with the budget? You know, all that's got to be decided. And, you know, nobody knows anything about her. I just drove from Greenville, where we had over 200 people. She did a videotape. But, you know, it's she in Charleston last night, she was nowhere to be seen. Mm-hmm. It's fair game to say you need to tell South Carolinians where you are. They need to see you under the bright lights. Now, I will say this. I think the establishment wants her. I really do. They do not want a Ralph Norman. And that's not a criticism. It's just a fact that that's what's taking place. But I welcome the challenge. I welcome debating the issues. And I think it will be a runoff between the two of us. And I gladly will enter debates. And let's see where she stands and how she would vote.
1: Congressman Ralph Norman is with us here on the Mike Gallagher Show, and of course, one of the candidates for U.S. Senate. Do we know where she stands on some of these important issues to South Carolinians? Do we know that she's pro-life? Do we know how she feels about foreign policy? I mean, I know she has indicated that, unlike Lindsay, she wants to focus on domestic policies rather than foreign policy. But do we know much about how she would vote, Congressman?
23: She worked in a government job with the blind commission, and I think probably, you know, I assume she did a good job. If you follow her, I guess, support of different candidates in the state house, she went with some candidates that were pro-choice. Now, I don't know where she's saying she's pro-life, but, you know, what are you going to vote on? And she owes it to get under the lights. Let's ask hard questions. Let's ask what you will do to reduce the deficit. Let's ask what you're going to do with issues that come up that directly affect South Carolina. And she's going to need to answer that sooner rather than later. We're voting Tuesday on the 11th, and then we'll have 2 weeks to sure. go to a runoff when it comes to that. So she owes it, and I think hopefully she will get out in the public, get under the lights, and let's see where you stand.
1: Incidentally, our friend Joey Hudson just shared with me there was a GOP breakfast and called the Road to Washington GOP breakfast in Greenville. And you took the top spot in a straw poll this morning during this event. It was hosted by the 4th District Republican Club and moderated by Fox Carolina's Justin Doherty. And look, it really wasn't close. I mean, you got 42% of the votes. Russell Fry got 22%. Mark Sanford finished third at 18. Darlene fourth with 16%, and Mark Lynch finished with just a little over 1%. That's got to give you some confidence and some optimism.
23: It really does, Mike. I mean, they were primarily business people there. Look, sure. I spent my career in the business arena, not in politics. I made my money outside of government. And I think that's coming through. And I think the issue with Darlene, can you pass an office on through the bloodlines? I don't think you can.
1: Percent. That's got to give you some confidence and some

0: in the coming weeks, if we're both in the runoff, she may explain herself as what she will do. But look, in Congress, it's a tough, you take tough votes, you debate issues, you got a, for many cases, a hostile press to any conservative. And it's going to get a lot harder than what it is now. That, that you know, when you're answering questions, it's going to be, votes will be on the line. And there is a reason that Rick Scott, Mike Lee, Jim DeMint, Mark Meadows are coming, have endorsed me, because I've got a record to back it up. And, you know, as I said, my record is my resume, and it is for anybody in the political arena.
1: Absolutely. Congressman, there's got to be, if the two of you finish as expected in this runoff next week, then there'll be another election, I guess, in the third or fourth week of August. There's got to be a one-on-one debate between the two of you, doesn't there?
0: I'm going to challenge her to a number of debates, Mike, because it's not fair to South Carolinians not to know. And look, we're facing a tough battle with Annie Andrews, who is a left-wing liberal, pro-trans, pro-choice. The money, as we've seen, that's coming into other states, and I hate to see Andy Ogles go down, but you've got the left-wing socialists trying to buy this country off. I can beat Annie Andrews. There's a clear distinction, and my record backs it up, the differences that we have. She just does not have a record.
1: Well, it's going to be a wild ride for a few weeks. I know it was completely unexpected. Everybody thought that they were sort of putting the political machine to bed for a little while in South Carolina, and then Lindsey's unexpected passing changed all of that. And maybe in closing, Congressman, some of your thoughts. I know the South Carolinians had a complicated relationship with Lindsey Graham. My old colleague Bill Bennett, who and a friend of mine used to say Lindsey was like the family dog. Once in a while, you love the family dog. Once in a while, the dog piddles on the carpet, and you gotta give him a little tap on the nose with a wad of paper, newspaper. But he's still our dog, our family dog. That was kind of the relationship I think people had with Lindsey. Is that fair to say?
0: It is. And, you know, he never won by big margins. He took over for Strom Thurmond, who won by tremendous margins. Strom, you know, was a conservative. He did great constituent service. And I will give kudos to Lindsey. He's got a great staff. They did great constituent service. And Lindsey's legacy is his likability and what he did for Judge Kavanaugh. But that being said, the challenges are different today. We've got a takeover that is occurring right under our eyes. And we have got a D-Day coming on the national debt. Lindsey, we will be different. I will not be like Lindsey. Endless wars I will not tolerate. Budgetary items, we're not going to spend more than we make. We're going to return tax money to the people in South Carolina and to the people of the country. And I'll be an advocate for doing that. I will not be quiet, and we cannot be quiet now.
1: I'm so glad you mentioned Senator Graham's constituent service. His office was great at that. In fact, I know of somebody who went to the office with some kind of an immigration situation or something, and that team went right to work. Will you pledge as senator from South Carolina to equal that great level of constituent service that Senator Graham's office presented?
0: Not only that, Mike, I will. Lindsey helped people from, regardless if you were from another state, he helped you out. He helped me get a Medal of Honor for a Black Marine, and I sat right beside him a little less than a month ago, and I will do the same thing. It will be my constituent service will be just like I did in the 5th District. It will be second to none. I have empathy for the problems people have, and we will solve them as best we can. And what a better place to do it from the United States Senate, where we will have influence and we'll make a difference to save this country and save South Carolina.
1: Well, and I can confirm, I know people in your district who've said that your constituent service is second to none, absolutely the best. So, Congressman Norman, I appreciate you taking some time with us to visit. Of course, you know, all over South Carolina in Rock Hill and down to the upstate. I mean, we got you covered in the Palmetto State. We wish you the best, and maybe we can visit again before the general.
0: Let's do it. You're a true patriot. Thank you.
1: God bless you. You too. Keep fighting a good fight. Congressman Ralph Norman joining us here on the Mike Gallagher Show. 20 past the hour in the Relief Factor Studios. Look, it's to me, it's going to be a very interesting thing to

see what happens if Ralph Norman and Darlene Graham Nardone are in the runoff. There has to be a debate or two or ten, right? If they don't go one-on-one and there's not a debate where we can explore fully the issues that and the way they would vote, the way she would vote in particular, that's a problem for her, isn't it? 20 past the hour. Again, big, big news here with Bill Cassidy also voting to confirm Todd Blanche. Great to have you here on a Friday. We got a lot to cover. 800-655-MIKE.

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1: I got the nicest email. There's a live shot, incidentally, of South Lake, Texas, where I used to live back in the day with my Denise and the kids. Beautiful community. I think I read somewhere the history of South Lake. It's a Dallas suburb, and it was built largely on the back of American Airlines because all the pilots and people who worked at American, who worked at the DFW airport, kind of built and flourished in a community that popped up from the success of American at DFW. Anywhere, that's on the Salem News Channel camera network, and we appreciate you watching SNC.TV. It's odd to get people to say hi to me more and more lately who are watching this not brand new, but relatively new 24/7 platform. We got great things going underway right now, like this Freedom Project, and we're going to be honoring Charlie Kirk in the month of September, and some very special things that we have underway for you at Salem News Channel. SNC.TV. Here's a text from Anderson, South Carolina. If Lindsay's little sister doesn't show up to a real debate with Ralph Norman one-on-one, they should put a sock puppet with its mouth sewed shut in a chair on the stage to replace her. And incidentally, I got a funny email from somebody who said, Mike, your reaction to Bill Cassidy shockingly voting yes to confirm Todd Blanche is one of the funniest bits of radio I've ever heard. What I said, of course, I was predicting that he was going to vote no. And then when he voted yes, and I was shocked. I mean, I could have fallen. Tracy gave me a thumbs up from the other room. I could see her through the glass, and we were waiting for Cassidy's vote. And I said, there's just no way. He hates Trump. Trump hates him. The voters of Louisiana primaried him. Trump endorsed Julia Letlow. Cassidy's just another Lisa Murkowski. He's just another rhino. He's another Tom Tillis. Another John Cornyn. These are people who are bitter and angry on the going out the door, being fired by the constituents. There's no way, I said, he would vote yes for Todd Blanche. And then he voted yes for Todd Blanche. And I immediately said, have I ever told you how much I like this Bill Cassidy guy? He's a towering figure of the Senate. Just a stalwart of common sense. Yeah, you know, but all kidding aside, it's like Susan Collins. Somebody said, well, why do you give her a pass lately? Well, she's voting for the Save America Act if she gets the chance. When even these rhinos kind of surprise us and make a good decision, we got to give credit where credit is due. That's my motto.
0: Mike Gallagher. With SRN News, I'm Ron Taylor. A federal appeals court has ruled that President Trump's administration must stop construction of the $400 million White House ballroom because Congress has not approved the project. The president blasted the decision yesterday as unjust while vowing to appeal it to the U.S. Supreme Court. The Senate has confirmed Cameron Hilton as the head of the embattled FEMA agency. Hamilton was among 74 nominations approved by the Senate yesterday. The former Navy SEAL is returning to the agency he briefly led last year. The Trump administration is moving ahead with its efforts to fire Federal Reserve Governor Lisa Cook 2 months after the Supreme Court allowed her to retain her job, while she fights the president's efforts to terminate her over mortgage fraud allegations that she has denied. The justices in a 5-4 decision in June said Cook could remain in her post at least as long as her lawsuit challenging her firing goes on. This is SRN News.
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0: Mike Gallagher.
1: Okay, I got a little bit of information from Joey Hudson a moment ago. We were talking about this runoff, and it's expected that Darlene Graham, again endorsed by President Trump, and Ralph Norman will be the finishers, the top two finishers next Tuesday in the next round of voting. But who knows? You never know. But that's what the smart money is on. Anyway, Joey informs me that they both. The finishers of the runoff have agreed to a debate that will take place August the 18th. And this is kind of interesting. It's going to be aired on Newsmax. So, you know, this is a race of national implications. And so it's kind of a fascinating, the whole thing is pretty fascinating. And, not only will the top two finishers debate on August the 18th, on Newsmax, but our Joey Hudson will be one of the moderators. You see, Joey is right smack dab in the middle of all things South Carolina politically and beyond. And of course, you know him as my guest host. He's going to be working for me for a few days in the end of toward the end of August, and then a day in September. The executive director of our foundation, Gallagher's Heroes, the Fallen Officer Fund, and my friend of many, many decades. So Joey will be one of the moderators, along with Van Hipp, the former GOP chairman. But that's a very big deal that Joey's been selected to be one of the moderators for this debate that will presumably be between Darlene Graham Nordone and Ralph Norman, who you just heard from here on the Mike Gallagher Show. So again, that's going to be August the 18th. The next round is August the 4th, next Tuesday, this Tuesday, and then the runoff election will be August the 25th. So by August the 26th, we should know. 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Speaking of all things that are great about South Carolina, that's where I met Dr. Ashley Lucas about 4 years ago. That's where I started my journey to get on the PhD program. It's an amazingly successful program. Everybody I know who's tried it has had enormous success. I lost over 50 pounds. And then let me give you an update. This past year, with PhD, let me give you a PhD update. This past year, I just got sloppy and lazy and dumb. And I just started eating crap. I was traveling. I went overseas. And I just wasn't taking care of myself, which is stupid. And, of course, I was reminded when I had a body scan a while ago that I got a little bit of plaque going on in the old Widowmaker artery. So I got to make sure that my weight is exactly where it needs to be. I want to monitor, make sure my blood pressure is good, my cholesterol, and all of that. So I thought I needed to take off about 10 pounds over the last month or so. Well, in about 5 weeks, I've lost 25 pounds on the PhD program. See, now I know what to do. When you get back on it, you do all the right things, and it's not hard. You just follow their guidance, their instructions. And if I look, June 27th is when I started this latest round. As of today, I'm 25 pounds lighter. So I'm almost back. I'm back to where I'm beyond where I thought I needed to be, because I want to really, really become smart about my health, because I want you to be stuck with me for a long, long time to come. Make the call that can change your life the way it has mine. 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Here's a text from South Carolina. Mike, I just got finished with early voting at the McAllister Square Center, and it was very busy there. So early voting, very busy apparently right now in South Carolina. Here's Bill to the neighboring North Carolina. Hey, Bill, welcome aboard. How are you?
2: I'm doing fine. I wanted to say on Darlene, she claims to be pro-life, but her best friend lobbied or filibustered in the South Carolina legislature and got the heartbeat bill defeated.
1: Right.
2: Plus,
1: right.
2: She has given two contributions, the only two she's ever given from what I've heard, to any political thing, and they were both for pro-abortion areas.
1: Yeah, I've read that.
2: Pro-life.
1: But well, because maybe she's pro-life and her best friend or her friend is not. That doesn't mean that because her friend has a position on the life issue that Darlene does it?
2: Yeah, well, that would be true as far as I'm concerned, except that Darlene has given money to pro-abortion organizations.
1: I don't know that that's true. I do believe that the friendship is correct, but I'll look it up. I mean, we'll find out. And look, she's going to have to be asked that question. She's going to have to deal with that. And Congressman Norman alluded to the life issue, and the life issue is crucial to South Carolinians. The heartbeat bill, very important. And they should have passed it. But you're right. Good issue to bring up. And incidentally, we've extended an invitation to Senator Darlene Graham Nordone's office for her to come on this show as well. I want to make sure we give an opportunity for the candidates to be heard, and I've got no reason not to have any of them on, but it sounds like this is a two-person race, and in a way that's not really fair to Russell Fry or Mark Lynch or Mark Sanford. And I'll tell you a quick story about Mark Sanford. You know, he was the governor of South Carolina, congressman. He's now back after, you know, kind of a scandal involving an extramarital affair. After all of that happened, and this has never happened in my career except for what happened with Mark Sanford, he got in all kinds of hot water. He was supposedly missing from action as governor, and he was walking the Appalachian Trail was the punchline, and he was with his mistress. And it was very embarrassing for him, of course, I'm sure, and his family and his constituents. And I was always a Mark Sanford supporter. I had interviewed him many times over the years. Well, after all that died down and after that thing, you know, hit the fan, I got a call one day from Mark Sanford. And he called me personally to say, Mike, I know you've supported me in the past. I know a lot of people in your audience have as well. I let you down. I let your audience down. I certainly let the state of South Carolina down. I'm extremely ashamed, and I'm sorry, and I wanted you to know that. He didn't ask for anything. There wasn't anything to be gained by that call. He just said that and wanted to call me because he knew that for anyone who stuck their neck out for him, it had to be feel like a betrayal. And frankly, whatever you think of Mark Sanford, That will always, always stick with me, that he's the only guy that has ever been involved in a controversy like that on a public figure level, who had the wherewithal to call me to personally apologize. And I was kind of shocked, and I was very appreciative of that. So I don't know if he's going to be, you know, viable. I don't know if he'll finish and be eligible in the runoff or not. He was a very good governor. He was a very good congressman. And just made some personal choices that let a lot of people down. But how often do you ever hear of somebody who takes personal accountability and responsibility for those bad choices? And I can tell you, and I hope he doesn't mind me. I don't think he would mind me sharing that phone call with you, but it happened, and I'll never forget it. 800-655-MIKE.

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1: My mom always had this belief that you just don't mess around with the devil. Like a movie about Satan is so terrifying, and it's like playing with a Ouija board. You know, did you ever have that when you were a kid? Like, you weren't supposed to play with a Ouija board because, you know, you're tempting a real evil presence. And I think there's truth to that. I do. I really think there's truth to that.
0: I guess it depends on, I mean, mom and dad were kind of Methodist, kind of, and it was sort of more of a mainstream Protestant, Middle Atlantic upbringing, sort of. And so I always thought that the whole Ouija boards were just stupid.
1: Well, let me tell you a true story. There was a girl in our high school who was killed in a car accident. We all knew her. We loved her. And one night, as kids would do, we were probably 14, 15, 16 years old, however old we were. We were all at my house, and we got out a Ouija board, and we wanted to try to talk to Beth.
0: Of course,
1: who had just died like 6 months earlier. Yeah. Now, you think about how ungodly that is and how awful, but I'll tell you a true story, and I'm telling you, it happened.
0: I know.
1: In my house, there's about eight of us, and we're all got the Ouija board. We had candles going. Beth, show us a sign. We touched like pinky fingers and thumbs. Yeah. Show us a sign.
0: What happened?
1: And the phone rang. And we all screamed.
0: Just jumped out of your skin.
1: Jumped out of our skin.
0: It's Beth on line one.
1: Okay, so I go answer the phone.
0: Yeah.
1: All it was distortion on the other line. All it was this distortion, and maybe that's. Well, then I went into hysterics because then I thought she called. She was calling from wherever, and they all screamed. The kids screamed and went running out of the house. Oh, there was. Well, I'm lucky there wasn't a police investigation. The other parents were called. No. But it happened, Mark. I'm telling you, it happened.
0: The phone. I thought you were going to tell me the Ouija board spelled out something.
1: No, but the phone rang and there was nobody on the line. It was just distortion.
0: Because that never happens.
1: Oh, it was a coincidence. Show us a sign, Beth. Show us a sign that you're here. Ring, ring, and there's a distortion on the phone line. I'm telling you, and the kids were traumatized. I was traumatized.
0: Sure they were.
1: Then I got grounded. My mom was mad at me because, what are you doing bringing the devil into my house with all these kids? The parents were calling my mom, raising Cain with my mom. What's wrong with your demon son? He's doing this to my... Oh, it was awful. It was awful. But I'm telling you right now, it was a true story, and I'm going to go to my grave believing... That Beth called.
0: That was Beth. Trying to ring you guys up, saying, "Leave me alone."
1: That was Beth. Have you followed the battle over the price of the burrito controversy?
0: The $20 burrito thing.
1: Yep.
0: Yes. Why don't you unfold that for people and what's your takeaway from it?
1: Well, it all kind of began apparently with Andrew Colvett over at Turning Point USA. He weighed in on the supposed affordability crisis that is all we're talking about, right? Yeah. It's all about affordability. And Andrew Colvett noted that one student recently claimed that the burrito at, I guess, Taco Bell cost $20.
0: Well, I think it was somewhere else. Was it Chipotle or something? Or maybe there was some place.
1: Maybe somebody it was Chipotle. Had a somebody, somewhere there was a burrito.
0: Somebody had an expensive burrito.
1: So Colvett said, a lot of this is a hangover from COVID and Biden-era inflation, but the lived experience is the same. It just feels like basic things cost too much. Well, Twitter exploded. Ben Shapiro said, a burrito doesn't cost $20. If you're paying $20 for a burrito and you're not independently wealthy, you're doing life wrong. Then Sean Davis over at The Federalist characterized the current neocon war inflation messaging as ruling fast food burritos out for the lower and middle classes. And then Matt Walsh got involved and blah, blah, blah. So the question is this. Is the belief that life is just too unaffordable right now real or imagined? Is it true or is it false? Is it due to the Iran war and Trump's policies or not? We see numbers that show inflation under Biden was still higher than it is right now. We weren't screaming about affordability in the Biden era.
0: Correct.
1: So why is that? I think it's a talking point, but I believe Trump has erred, and I would respectfully suggest that President Trump has missed the boat by not acknowledging the pain that people are feeling, even if it's perception, Mark, and not reality.
0: Well, you know? Except that it is reality. It was reality during Biden, too. You know why Trump distances from his affordability empathy. It's because all of a sudden the media have discovered affordability. All of a sudden we found 27 families eating dog food. And it's like, well, wait. And Trump's point is, well, wait a minute. Things were horrible during Biden. Nobody paid it. We didn't have fawning coverage of this kind of stuff then. He's totally right about that. So because of the double standard, in a very Trumpy kind of way, it's not that affordability is not something that people are wrestling with. They are. It's just that he resents and bristles at it being hung around his neck uniquely.
1: Correct. And he's fair, and he's right to bristle at that, but then he's got a message that, here's what Matt Walsh posted that I thought was kind of interesting. I believe he's right, and I think our audience would agree. Grocery prices are insane. And they're still rising. Addressing this problem should be the number one priority of every elected leader in America. End the stupid foreign wars and focus on this issue. Yeah, it's one of the main reasons socialists are gaining power.
0: He's right.
1: But and there's no qualification.
0: It makes me insane. It makes
1: Why?
0: Me absolutely insane. So Trump goes to the Iran war and goes, never mind, we're going to pull everything out. The lives lost are lost in vain. We're pulling out. And then suddenly eggs are $1 a dozen? It's fiction. That's not going to happen. I got a crazy idea. How about if we beat Iran into submission and do things economically that will help affordability? The only thing government can do, what magical thing is government supposed to do? And I like Matt Walsh a lot, but he's been bugging me a little bit lately. This should be the focus of every Republican. To magically do what? What is the magic toolbox that Republicans or anybody can open where government can make things more affordable?
1: End the war.
0: How does that do it?
1: Well, for starters, what do you mean? How does that do it? We've already made the connection. There is a connection between gas prices, supply side economics. Mark, there's all kinds of the Strait of Hormuz is clogged. Their stuff isn't getting through, and everybody is acknowledging that the reason everything's expensive beyond groceries is beyond gas rather is because of the war. End the war. Get it over with.
0: This is the cry emitted by some, is this, okay, when you say end the war, you don't mean pull out. You mean, please, Lord, find some way to succeed and hopefully, in short order.
1: I'm at a point where I don't care how they do it.
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1: That's a wrap for a Friday. Thanks so much for joining us. I hope you have a terrific weekend. Be with your friends, family, touch grass, take some big deep breaths, and be appreciative of all that this great country offers. Keep fighting the good fight. I'm Mike Gallagher. God bless America.

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8: With SRN News, I'm Ron Taylor. A federal appeals court has ruled that President Trump's administration must stop construction of the $400 million White House ballroom because Congress has not approved the project. The president blasted the decision Friday as unjust while vowing to appeal it to the U.S. Supreme Court. The Senate has confirmed Cameron Hamilton as the head of the embattled Federal Emergency Management Agency. Hamilton was among 74 nominations approved by the Senate yesterday. The former Navy SEAL is returning to the agency he briefly led last year. Surveillance video shows a gunman at an In-N-Out Burger in Idaho killing one of three victims by firing through a drive-up window before shooting more people outside the fast food chain. Police in Twin Falls said at a news conference yesterday that they still don't have a motive for the shootings last Saturday. Video shows the man walking through the drive-through window four times and firing. Two people died after being shot outside the restaurant. This is SRN News.
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7: 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Adam Carolla, investigative journalist Nick Shirley, Larry Elder, Mike Gallagher, Steve Hilton, Larry O'Connor, Alex Marlowe, and the list goes on. 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
15: 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It's Kevin McCullough, Monday through Friday, on That Kevin Show. And now, from the Connors and Sullivan Broadcast Studios, the man who is not what he wants to be, but is way grateful that he's not who he used to be, here's the
20: 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It's That Kevin Show, thatkevinshow.com. Thank you for once again helping so many people find us through the webpage. I got the numbers for the second quarter of the year, and we had nearly double the web traffic that my colleague Hugh Hewitt had, and about four times the web traffic that my colleague Mike Gallagher has. And I love both of them. They're friends. Appreciate them all. I'm just thankful that you are turning to thatkevinshow.com to get your commentary, to get your videos, to make it a one-stop shop for everything related to what we do here. And hopefully that's building into you a sturdier way of thinking, a way of thinking that penetrates deeply, is helping you make better decisions, using clear thinking and truth, facts, at your disposal every single day. And my columns, now that they are there, you do not want to miss. Every day I'm writing, just about every day I'm writing about something important, and my columns have never had more readers than they do now. And it's just really satisfying to see that you're taking advantage of all the things that we try to provide for you. We don't put any of it behind a paywall just because we want you to have access to it. All right. So the story, and I wonder if I'm circling, another round on the Ferris wheel or whatever, however you would consider this. But it does seem like we've seen this territory before. But the president was asked, how are talks going with Iran? And he's like, things are moving along. We're making progress on talks. Then, after he says that, the top IRGC commander vows to pursue nuclear weapons as long as the U.S. has them. this is new. This is the new ultimatum from the bad guys to the president. They declared Wednesday that Tehran would continue working on nuclear weapons as long as the U.S. and Israel possessed them, intensifying concerns that Iran is using negotiations over the strait to postpone concessions on its nuclear program. As long as the United States and Israel possess nuclear weapons, he said, we will continue working on them for our national security. Israel Prime Minister Benjamin Netanyahu responded by vowing that Israel would continue preventing Iran from ever obtaining a nuclear weapon, with or without a diplomatic agreement. Netanyahu said, today we heard the commander of the Revolutionary Guards, Bahidi, explicitly declare Iran's intention to continue developing nuclear weapons. Continue, as he put it, Netanyahu said at the ceremony. As Prime Minister of Israel, I too am determined to continue preventing Iran from possessing nuclear weapons. And then he praised President Trump as Israel's greatest friend and expressed appreciation for all that we're doing there. Now, and this kind of sums up the problem in a nutshell that you have with what is going on in Iran. You have the IRGC leader saying, we don't care about anything else that's going on out there. We're going to pursue nukes. Meanwhile, you have the civilian leadership who doesn't want to die. They don't want to see their people killed. And they're out there saying, President Trump, let's make a deal. Let's try to make this happen. But you can't let them get a nuke. You can't turn your head and look the other way. You cannot, under any circumstances, say, okay, we'll just give you that. We'll just concede that point. So they're still bickering about the Strait of Hormuz. The real prize is the nuclear de-escalation, and that has to happen. You cannot allow those crazy goat-breeding terrorists, you can't allow them to make their religious ideology the backbone of world government, which is what they want to do. They want to install theocracy everywhere they can. And we're having that tested here in the U.S. This Al-Sayed guy that just won the Democratic primary in Michigan. Oh, my goodness, is this guy bad. He justifies the killing of three-year-old Israelis. Preschool Israelis. He justifies it. He says it's a good thing to do. And here's the sad part. Chuck Schumer, I just saw a piece on Instagram about this. Chuck Schumer a few years ago said that he would always fight for the integrity of Israel, fight for Israel's right to exist, right to defend itself. And this guy, this El Sayed guy, in Michigan is on the record as wanting to eradicate Israel from the map. He wants to kill Israeli kids under three. He's okay with all of these things. And what did Chuck Schumer do when he won? He called him and he said, we're going to try to work with you. We're going to try to help you get elected. Now, I guess you can do that. But it's kind of like the fire department going out and campaigning for an arsonist who wants to be fire chief. Like, it doesn't make any sense. So this is what they're up against. The radical craziness of these IRGC nut jobs that cannot be reasoned with. They cannot be talked into a logic or something that's incentivized. They believe that what they're doing is morally the most important thing that they can do. And that's what he's... It's not a logical mindset to be able to fight against. You know what else isn't logical? The cost of health insurance. Have you noticed this? A few months ago, my lovely bride came to me and she said, we got to do something. I said, why? She goes, we were on a medical sharing, cost sharing program. And when we started several years ago, we had a pretty good plan and a almost good price. And since then, we've had fewer and fewer things covered, and the price has gone up and up and up. And we are one of those families that are sitting there going, I don't know how we're going to pay for this. How do we pay for this? And that's when I ran across Vic at DFW Direct Insurance. And when I had a chance to talk with him, first of all, he represents more than 20 top-line insurance companies. He's licensed to operate in all 50 states. And he's been in business since 2009, so he's not a Johnny-come-lately guy. He knows his stuff. And here's the thing. He's the owner, and he has offered to take your call on my behalf just because he knows I want my listeners taken well, you know, very good care of. 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
5: Foundations of Freedom, a look at America's founding principles and the leaders who shaped our nation.
6: In 1796, George Washington made one of the most consequential decisions in American history. He chose not to seek a third term as president. So why does that matter? Because America was not built on permanent rulers. It was built on ordered liberty. Faith teaches that authority is a stewardship, not a possession. Leaders are accountable to God for how they use power. And why does that still matter today? Because republics survive when leaders respect limits and citizens defend them. Washington's lesson still stands. A republic is preserved when power has limits. And public service remains a duty to God and country, not a path to personal rule.
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0: Hi, Kevin McCullough. Glad to have you with us. Always glad to talk with my friends at the Independent Women's Forum, including the two stellar ladies who filled in for me one day each last week, Patrice Onwuka and Dr. Megan Mobbs, both coming in and with their expertise, having guests that were on the show. I think my next guest might have actually been one of their guests, but I will find out. Gabriella Hoffman is back with us. She's the director of the Energy stuff at Independent Women's Forum and one of the smartest people I know, and that's why I like to have her on the show. Gabriella, good to see you.
1: Good to see you. It's August. I'm excited for, enjoying the last vestiges of summer. But no, my two colleagues you alluded to are phenomenal. Love working with them as fellow policy directors. And I appeared on Patrice's segment to talk about data centers.
0: There we go. I figured you probably, I saw Gabby had to be in there somewhere on one of those two shows. No, I appreciate what IWF is all about because you're not just helping women. You are fiercely independent in how you think, and you base it on facts, which is refreshing. But it's not just policy that helps women. It helps all Americans, and we're really grateful. You're the energy guru, and your assessment of Trump and what he's trying to do and kind of demanding that oil prices come down, how much can he really push? How much can he really get done?

0: just, you know, pounding his fist on the table, or are there other things that have to be added to that?
1: Well, as listeners know, we've talked about this since the beginning of the Iran war. Oil and gas is predicated on the global markets. So there's not really anything the companies or the president really can do. Where the president does have involvement, and he's taken some steps to help ease some of the prices in response to what the conflict, in terms of how the conflict is playing out, the only thing they can do is create a positive business environment where gas prices or energy prices can come down naturally if there's more production, deregulation, waivers for the Jones Act, things of that sort. So the Trump administration has actually unleashed a lot of really good stuff in the short term, which I wish Congress would make permanent. That's what we hope at our center, you know, making the Jones Act waiver permanent. It has opened up a lot of the market, helped to transport more things. It's not at the detriment of American shipping. Actually, it's starting to compel American shipping to catch up with its global competitors. And we need that. Because that kind of protectionist policy has really hampered us. And I'm not sure in terms of financial savings we've seen yet so far, but it should lead to some relief. But also, you know, looking to see if you waive the federal gas tax, but he needs Congress to help back that up. States have taken their own actions to temporarily waive gas taxes at the state level. But, you know, kind of shaking down the companies and telling them, like, you need to lower the prices. You're taking too much profit. Send them back to the public. It's not exactly the best messaging. And I think internally, probably the president and the companies, he might be jockeying publicly, but maybe privately they're trying to help, like, reassure the president, like, yes, we're trying to. It's not really in our wheelhouse. But I think there could be more productive rhetoric than telling them to do that, because it is, you know, the thing of the global markets as we know it still. Until we control most of the global market share, we can't lower the prices.
0: Well, and we own more of it than we did before. I mean, we have access to the Venezuela market. I think when Iran is done, we're going to have some access to their market. But that's still yet to be determined. And I do think he's frustrated beyond frustration. I think he thought that this was something that they could find parties in Iran that were going to be reasonable to deal with, and then they'd come to a logical conclusion. That's how he operates. The problem is you're dealing with religious nut jobs, and they're fine dying. And if they want to die, I mean, I got into an argument with my bride last night. My 16-year-old was saying, "Dad, what's the difference between the Japanese and Hirohito in World War II and the IRGC in Iran?" I'm like, you know, come to think of it, there's not a lot of difference. They did it for religious reasons. They were going to die. The kamikazes said, "We're going to give our lives for the great cause." These guys are just as brainwashed or twisted or warped in their loyalty to the supposed 12th Imam that's going to come visit them at some point in time. And you cannot deal with someone who is that irrational on a logical, what should be a logical interest-based kind of resolution. So I have increasingly worrisome feelings about how this is going to end, because I know the president doesn't want to hurt innocent Iranians.
1: Right. And I think most of us agree, even outside of energy, you recognize that Iran is a bad actor here. And much like Russia and even China, they use energy as a cudgel and a weapon to maintain their power. And so that's where it falls into the conversation here. But yeah, they're not really reasonable actors, and they're fine with perpetuating attacks even on their own people too, and targeting, you know, Americans, Europeans, through many of the different wars that we have fought. So they just seem to be like an unreasonable partner, and they're going to continue to use energy as a weapon, blocking the Strait of Hormuz. They've had, they haven't come to the table necessarily yet. That's not necessarily the fault of the president. It's just that, like you said, they're an unreasonable, you know, partner for anything to talk to. They're not looking for any peace, any armistice. And they're going to continue to weaponize energy. And if they can keep the global prices higher, they can, although it is a little bit higher than the peak of the war. We are starting to see gas go a little bit down in Virginia. For instance, gas is maybe averaging about 380, 388. Nationally, it's a little higher. It's a little too high for comfort. Everyone is arguing. And of course, there's the summer blend component as well. So that's always going to be a lot higher than, let's say, your winter blend. As this conflict remains protracted and continues to play out, we will still see some bit of high prices. But the president should look to more deregulation, I think.
0: Yeah, no, I think that's the answer. Boost our production, which we're doing pretty well on production, but we could do more, and then deregulate as much as we possibly can, and get more refineries up and running. Let me shift gears. There's this story, speaking of nut jobs, that a bunch of, I guess AOC wannabes, Green New Deal types, are saying that the problem with the planet is that we have 8 billion people and we should have 4 billion people. They literally want to Thanos snap us out of existence. Where's this coming from? Who's talking about it? Why are they even putting this idea forward? And what's the real legitimacy of who's listening to them?
1: Kevin, you're alluding to a new scientific journal that allegedly is peer-reviewed in a publication called Sustainable Development. This is a UK-based publication. They like to say that the papers they accept are in alignment with sustainable goals and development. And that is a mirror of the United Nations sustainable kind of derivatives that they have. So they have 17 sustainable goals. And under the previous president and his administration, they were aligning our environmental and conservation policy with the UN 17 sustainable goals, including phasing out fossil fuels and trying to lock up lands to access under the guise of permanent natural protection. So when I was reading, you know, who's funding this, what's their thinking? If they're aligned with the United Nations, that's your red alarm right there.
0: Right, right.
1: But they were arguing in their abstract, it's plain, clear as day what their objective is with this. And I thought I was reading a page out of the late Paul Ehrlich, who just died in earlier this spring. And he also had a support of population caps. He supported capping the global population to 1.5 to 2 billion. These scientists are saying an adequate number is about 4 billion or less to achieve sustainability. And they think that if you decrease the population by half, global population by half, you'll achieve harmony, biological restoration, no poverty, these typical goals we often hear that climate alarmists talk about all the time. So we've heard this tired trope regurgitated. We've heard these deadlines say that the world's going to by such and such year. You hear that you have to make these extremes. You have to reduce your per capita. You have to have economic poverty in order to achieve clean water, clean air, good nature. And that's not true. And we've talked about this before. And this is a big goal that we talk about at our center. And I think environmentalism is thankfully shifting away from this, that you don't have to give up your economic productivity to have a clean environment. You now start to see those goals coalesce and not be at odds with one another. But for the longest time, environmental thinking was this Malthusian, anti-human, anti-economic progress view where we as humans have to surrender, but we're actually pivotal to the landscape to ensure that we have clean air, clean water, wildlife, plenty of spaces, more trees and the like. And we are seeing them largely because of not so much from the government and even global governments, but individuals, nonprofits, private organizations have actually done a really good job, if not better, where the government is tasked with doing things. Let's say when you have good managers in the federal government, let's say the Trump administration is trying to bring conservation back to a lot of these decisions in Bureau of Land Management, Department of Interior, all the while producing more energy on public lands where appropriate. They have said that we can also, you know, increase access for hunting, fishing, and these other activities that actually go back to it, real environmentalism and help perpetuate nature. Unlike a lot of these, you know, grifting organizations, NGOs that say they do great stuff for nature, but nothing comes out of it except of lining the pockets of these executives that hate capitalism, oddly enough.
0: Oh, but wildfires come out of those policies, too.
1: Massive wildfires
0: that are just out of control. No, it's really amazing. I'm very sad to hear this because it seems to be something that's a little bit it's almost retro, like to hear that language talked about, because this is what they were talking about 20 years ago.
1: It is.
0: And we've made so many specifically related to fossil fuels. We've made so many advancements over the years that have saved human lives, that have brought flourishing to parts of the world that never had it before. And the idea that the only way that half the world's population is going to thrive is if the other half is knocked off. Wow, that is some weird thinking. Anyway, Gabby Hoffman, always appreciate all that you're working on. Thank you for being with us.
1: Thanks for having me, Kevin.
0: You got it. Kevin McCullough coming back. It's That Kevin Show.
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3: The Answer. Breaking news.
4: A police officer with the city of Bell is being charged with illegally accessing the California DMV database to get information about his ex-girlfriend's former boyfriend. A suspect is also charged with illegally placing a GPS tracking device on the woman's vehicle. He is facing one felony count of accessing and using computer data without permission and one misdemeanor count of unlawful use of an electronic tracking device. Larry Marino in the Answer Newsroom.
5: Folks, we're here today interviewing Mr. Uncertainty. 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
1: Welcome back to That Kevin Show, thatkevinshow.com, for all things related to the show. And thank you for joining us each weekday to, you know, think through the issues of what we're living through and trying to provide common sense solutions for all of them. 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Podcasts, videos, columns, other resources as we note them here on the show. Corey DeAngelis is with the Heritage Foundation, watches the education issues there for them. And Corey, I ran across this interesting little tidbit. Since 1970, the government has increased spending in government schools to the tune of 170% since 1970. Have we gotten 170% smarter in education since 1970? Corey DeAngelis.
2: Hey, thanks for having me. Of course we have, and things have actually gotten worse, and that number is actually inflation-adjusted. So we throw more money at the problem than we ever have before, and the outcomes haven't gotten any better because the government school system operates like a monopoly. You basically have to go to the school that you're assigned to by the government. It's run by the government. The government doesn't do a good job of running anything, especially not the schools. And if you want to get anything better, you basically have to pay twice. You have to pay out of pocket for private school, or you have to move houses. You have to move to a place that's assigned to a better, quote unquote, public school. And then the teachers' unions, they've pushed so much politics. The schools are focused more on the LGBTs than the ABCs. So it shouldn't surprise us that only 20% of kids are proficient in math in America, despite us spending more than just about any other country on earth. We spend about $21,000 a kid every single year.
1: But downstream, if our kids are only 21% proficient, what does that mean for future job creation, yeah, production, GDP, everything for the country?
2: Well, yeah, it hurts us economically within the country. It hurts our economic standing internationally. And we've become an international embarrassment when it comes to our education system. And even worse than that, is it drives our country into the socialist vision of the teachers' unions. Because if they're not teaching kids how to read, write, and do math, and they're focused instead on using kids as political pawns, which Randy Weingarten's union just had their convention in Washington, D.C. a week or so ago, and they passed all these resolutions, Kevin, that had nothing to do with education. They were debating once to cut the military budget by 50%, which, you know, stay in your lane, has nothing to do with educating kids properly. I read all 200 pages of their resolutions. None of them had anything to do with improving student outcomes, yet they had speakers like Hakeem Jeffries talking about regaining control of Congress for the Democrats. And it sounded more like a political rally than anything else. So when you're indoctrinating kids with these kinds of ideologies all through K through 12, it shouldn't surprise us that we end up with socialists like Zohra Mamdani in charge of New York City. Yeah. And I think if we want to save our country, we got to strike at the root and save our kids.
1: So some practical questions here. What can people that are listening and watching and concerned about this? I still have three kids that are in the school age bracket, yeah, one in high school, two in junior high. What can we do? What are our options?
2: Yeah, I think the best option is school choice. And red states are already doing this. Trump has also gotten done a universal, or a nearly universal, nationwide school choice program that was done in the Big Beautiful Bill. And 31 states have already opted in. The governor gets to decide whether you can get scholarships in your state or not. And in New York, actually, Kathy Hochul signaled that she's going to opt in, which is a surprise to many, because only two Democrats have done so already. Colorado's Governor Jared Polis called it a no-brainer decision. This creates more competition. It allows the public schools to have an additional incentive to do a better job, to focus on the basics as opposed to a political agenda. And we should also hold the teachers' unions accountable. We should, there are states that are forbidding taxpayer money from going towards teachers union political activity. And Congress has a bill right now to revoke the National Education Association's federal charter because they've evolved to being more of a one-sided money laundering operation for the left. The NEA had their convention a couple weeks ago as well. And again, It was the same problem.
1: There's something very, very askew about a system that forces people to work in that kind of state of fear.
2: Yeah, I mean, I saw that the Freedom Foundation is representing a teacher who was literally locked in a room and told that they had to sign their union paperwork. So they are bullied in the current system and made to believe that they need the union. It's almost a form of Stockholm syndrome in that case. But there are alternatives now. The Teacher Freedom Alliance has just reported that over 16,000 teachers have left their government union in the past year and joined them. Instead, they provide twice the amount of liability insurance in the teacher's own name as opposed to the union names relative to Randy Weingarten's union. And they provide professional development. And so teachers are going to optouttoday.com. You can click on your state to starve the beast. I think this is the way to hold the unions accountable. But I do understand the concern, especially in the short term, if you think you're the only one sticking your neck out. You don't want to be a target. Yeah. So I think it's great to have this support group called the Teacher Freedom Alliance that's costing nothing to those teachers right now. They're getting to keep their money.
1: Optouttoday.com.
2: Yep. Okay. Yep. You can click on your state and you can no longer be compelled to pay union dues, whether you're in a red state or blue state, because of a Supreme Court decision in 2018 called the Janus decision. It would violate your First Amendment rights if they forced you to pay.
1: I mean, they've been violating their First Amendment rights and making them think it, but it's good to know that that's the case. Corey DeAngelis, thanks for the great work at Heritage. We appreciate it.
2: Absolutely. Thanks, Kevin.
1: Kevin McCullough coming right back from Times Square. You know, one of those big, meaty, balloon cities. Right after this.
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16: 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Adam Carolla, investigative journalist Nick Shirley, Steve Hilton, Larry O'Connor, Alex Marlowe, Mike Gallagher, and more. 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

0: says from New York, that Kevin McCullough.
1: Welcome back to Times Square, Kevin McCullough. I'm glad to be back from vacation. Glad to be with you. My kids were so thankful that Dad didn't spend one minute looking at news last week. Didn't turn the television on in the hotel room. Just enjoyed the beautiful Cape May seashore and just had time together, which was great. Someone who else also loves spending time with her family proudly and unabashedly is Erica Donalds. I'm hoping, praying, actually really genuinely praying she becomes the next First Lady of the state of Florida, because if she does, it means her husband won the governor's race, which I think Florida would be in great hands if that was in fact the case. Erica, good to see you. It's been a little while. Thanks for being back. I'm excited because we've got a brand new partner here at the show called Dominion.chat, which is a Christ-centered AI chat tool that's like ChatGPT or Claude or some of the well-known AI chats that are out there. And it's completely Christ-centered. It's completely, you can still ask it difficult questions about literature or how to change your oil or make spaghetti and meatballs, and it'll give you answers to all those things. But it won't leave you on the big questions of life going, I don't know, is there a God? It'll point you in the direction of truth, which I'm really excited about. But AI is not welcomed everywhere. And it seems like that the college campus and the educational arenas have been some of the places that have really been trying to, I would say, frighten the next generation with what technology has to offer. You've written a lot about this. You've had a couple of op-eds published. What's your sense about what this issue is and why is academia reacting the way they are?
2: Well, we all got a bit of a surprise earlier this summer when graduates at commencement ceremonies at the mention of AI went to booing the commencement speakers. And some of these commencement speakers, really, you know, accomplished individuals who were encouraging these graduates that AI presents a great opportunity for them. But what we saw was that they had learned, the students had learned a different approach, that they should be fearful of AI and that AI was going to take something away from them. And this is the challenge with academia. They get they dig in their heels with the status quo. Professors perhaps feel like they might be disrupted by this new technology and this new frontier, and they likely will be. But instead of being prepared for this reindustrialization of America and what employers are looking for, we saw that graduates, not just unprepared, but were actually fearful and were in opposition to AI.
1: Is this because, and I want to be careful how I phrase this, because I think of educators very highly, and I don't think of educators as fitting into the box that like most people do. Like, I don't think you're an educator just because you're a union member and you teach at a school somewhere. I think mothers and fathers are educators. I think that college professors are educators. I think of Sunday school teachers, and I think of people that spend their life investing into others, sharing skill sets and knowledge of what they have. So that's the kind of educators that I'm talking about, genuine people that care about educating and helping the next generation learn. But do you think the professional educator is kind of worried that they're not going to be nearly as important in these people's lives going forward? So they're kind of fighting for every last piece of turf that they can hold on to?
2: Well, I do. And I've heard that from teachers and educators. They are concerned. And I feel for them because many of them have been teaching very successfully for many years, decades. In fact, they have their lesson plans. You know, algebra doesn't change very much year to year. So they may be doing the same thing that has worked for a long time for them. And here they're faced with students having tools that far surpass anything that we've seen before, that actually negates some of the tactics and the strategies that they've used for successfully for a long time. And they're going to have to make adjustments regardless of where they are in their careers because of this new technology. It does bring on a fear. You have some AI tech executives saying that we're going to eliminate their jobs. I don't think that that's true. But the approach that I would take with teachers is to say, I would use this technology to give you back time. Teachers want to interact more with their students. They want to do less paperwork. They want to spend less time grading papers and taking attendance and filling out IEP forms. And I really think that the first frontier for AI in education, especially in K-12, is to give teachers more time to be the teacher assistants that they all have wanted for a long time.
1: I'd like to see more balance in the discussion of what it is, how to best use it, and what the best outcomes for kids are as a result of it.
2: Well, absolutely. And I think when it comes to higher education and what employers are looking for these students, we see that the rung, the bottom of the ladder, that rung has gone higher. Right. And so while some would say, yes, it's eliminating jobs, it's actually not eliminating jobs. We're actually seeing more hiring in the areas where AI is being used. However, those jobs now require a bit more skill, the ability, first of all, to utilize AI in whatever industry it is, and more decision-making capabilities that were not normally expected of an entry-level worker. And when it comes to, when you think about university-level study, it's already been the case that the internet has disrupted a student's necessity to go to college. I mean, you look at someone like Charlie Kirk that was self-taught, that did all those Hillsdale classes, and he was so smart and could demonstrate that. And you think now with AI and the ability to really iterate and learn things outside of a university classroom, this democratizes education in a way that we really have never seen before. And I think that when you add that to the debt and the the bias, the anti-Semitism, things we've seen on university campuses that already have given people pause about going that route, this might be one of those things that they're afraid it's the final nail in the coffin for higher education as we know it. Not that it's going to go away completely. It's going to give students a lot more pathways to success outside of university.
1: My 15-year-old, when he was going into freshman year of high school, did not get into the advanced math course that he wanted to. And he had been in advanced math all through junior high. And he has spent the last year investigating, you know, junior college options to not just catch up, but get ahead of where he wants to be. And these types of rethinking how education is done, whether it's with AI, whether it's with other options, are things that we should be, as parents, thinking about constantly. And I see AI as a valuable ally in helping him accomplish that goal for himself. And none of it is generative or cheating or cutting the system short. He wants to become a smarter mathematician. And he needs an avenue and a pathway that gives him that. And technology is going to be how he gets there as he wishes to be. Anyway, Erica Donalds, always appreciate all that you're doing. Thank you for being back with us.
2: Thanks so much for having me. This is a great topic.
1: Yeah, you got it. Kevin McCullough coming right back from New York. Stay here.
0: Stick around for more of That Kevin next.
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4: Foundations of Freedom. A look at America's founding principles and the leaders who shaped our nation.
5: In 1796, George Washington made one of the most consequential decisions in American history. He chose not to seek a third term as president. So why does that matter? Because America was not built on permanent rulers. It was built on ordered liberty. Faith teaches that authority is a stewardship, not a possession. Leaders are accountable to God for how they use power. And why does that still matter today? Because republics survive when leaders respect limits and citizens defend them. Washington's lesson still stands. A republic is preserved when power has limits. And public service remains a duty to God and country, not a path to personal rule. The Bahamas, Jamaica, Cayman Islands, Cozumel. Those are bucket list places you've always wanted to visit, right? Jennifer Horn here, and I say, why go to each place separately when we can see all of them on one trip with me, Mike Gallagher, and Scott Jennings.
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1: All right, Kevin McCullough, welcome back. Have you ever had a boss that you just really didn't enjoy working for? And you wanted to spare anybody else from ever having the same dilemma or problem that experience was for you? Well, on Capitol Hill, and I'm just looking at this, there's a new app that Capitol Hill staffers, which are typically young people that are fresh out of college, they're just getting started, they're trying to work for, you know, senators and congressmen and get some experience so that they can, you know, pursue a life of their own in public policy. But they normally in the past have just relied on like private conversations about, hey, did you work for Senator so-and-so? And yeah, he always had bad breath, or he got handsy with the girls, or, you know, whatever it is that they're trying to find out from the staff members before they go and apply for jobs for these people. Well, evidently there's this new app called Capital CNCT, Connect, I guess is how you pronounce it. And Capital Connect is a program designed to centralize resources for congressional staffers, and it launched in July. A new tool called The Scoop, where verified staffers can share anonymous but verified reviews of the offices where they're employed. Former staffer David Tennant telling Fox News that The Scoop helps to modernize the experience for young people working in congressional offices. He said the idea of a new ranking system emerged due to growing frustration with the number of bad bosses and toxic offices in the halls of Congress. If you ever saw anything written about Kamala Harris, you saw that everybody that worked for her just hated it. They said she was terrible. She burned people out. Like she'd go through staffers faster than, you know, my uncle could go through a plate of pancakes at Denny's. Like it was, and he could do that pretty quick. It was disturbing to see. Well, now they have this tool that's going to hopefully help them avoid that. So my question, what do you do for the offices that have really bad reviews? How do you get people working for them? How do you hire staffers for them? Maybe it'll help create better behavior. Now, if I could just come up with an app for my kids that could do the same, we'll see. Speaking of apps, looking for entertainment that the whole family can actually agree on? Well, let me tell you about Ekkel, EKKL.com. The stars of Duck Dynasty, Willie and Corey Robertson, teamed up with Ekkel to create a brand new, one-of-a-kind streaming platform built around faith and family. And they didn't just lend their name to it. They actually helped build it. So they said, here, let's give you some ideas of what you should put in it. So it's got movies, it's got series that you want to watch with your kids, friends, neighbors. 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All right, we are just moments away from hour two. We've got a lot of foreign policy to deal with. KT McFarland will be with us. Lieutenant Colonel Alan West is back with us after a long sabbatical. Looking forward to talking to him, getting his real-life military eyes thoughts on the ground. And we've got tons of more fun. So stick around. Hour two, That Kevin Show straight ahead. By the way, you can get the podcast, all of them, at thatkevinshow.com, thatkevinshow.com. And thank you to those of you that have helped make it, you know, in recent months. It just continues to break record after record in terms of traffic for what we've ever had before, and you're the reason, so thank you. 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
11: With SRN News, I'm Ron Taylor. The Senate has confirmed Todd Blanch as the next Attorney General of the United States. The 50-49 vote early this morning came after a bruising confirmation fight that exposed deep concerns in both parties about installing President Trump's former personal attorney atop the Justice Department. While Blanch has already been leading the department in an acting capacity, his confirmation could free him to pursue the Trump administration's agenda even more aggressively. Blanch's supporters say his experience as a federal prosecutor and the trust he earned working for the president as his personal attorney will help him in the role. The Senate has confirmed Cameron Hamilton as head of FEMA. Hamilton was among 74 nominations approved by the Senate yesterday. The former Navy SEAL is returning to the agency that he briefly led last year. You'll find more online at srnnews.com. This is SRN News.
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12: A nearly $1 million public restroom in Runyon Canyon still hasn't opened to the public. More from Daniel Martindale.
13: Two-stall prefabricated restroom was delivered and installed by crane in February. Now, 6 months later, the doors are still locked. Hikers say it's confusing since the restroom appears complete but remains fenced off. City of Los Angeles officials previously indicated the restroom was expected to open this summer. It's unclear why it hasn't yet. I'm Daniel Martindale.
12: I'm Marino in The Answer Newsroom.
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21: Hey, good morning, America. Good to have you with us. Bill Martinez here, along with Horace Cooper at 6 minutes after the top of the hour. Mr. Horace, how are we doing?
22: It's a great day to live in America.
21: It's amazing, you know, to square up this craziness here. Horace, by the way, is a former constitutional law professor, recognized legal commentator and author. You know, with all this stuff upside down, you and I have talked about this before. I mean, this is, in so many ways, is a spiritual battle, because you can't understand it in a practical sense with you know, anything but the spiritual, because you know, like the book of Isaiah said, Horace, there will be that time when that which is right will be called wrong, good will be called evil, sweet will be called sour. Everything's the opposite, and this is where we find ourselves right now, especially with the rise of the Democrat Socialists of America. You know, when you think about the numbers, I think the membership now, according to Bernie Sanders people, is about 120,000 card-carrying DSA members. But they have created such a tsunami of interest and movement that they are, they're attacking capitalism and our way of life just front and center.
22: Oh, absolutely, that's true. Absolutely, that our way of life is under siege. I mean, I just recently had a piece published called They're Coming After the Senate. Well, at least that's what the editors of the piece put on. And all it did was outline the DSA platform and explain how in the year of our 250th anniversary, they have undercut or desire to undercut and rewrite the entire system. It isn't just checks and balances. It isn't just unique roles for various institutions. It isn't just federalism. All of those work together to actually make it harder to get things done. And there are people that are like, I'm so upset that government isn't able to do everything I want it to do. Our founders believed that liberty was protected by not letting government be able to do everything that it wants to do.
21: Right. Yeah, exactly. Because the thing is, you look at it. I mean, I think it's quite interesting here, because you consider where we are right now economically, because that's the big issue. Affordability, they say. Okay, we have record high stock market, record high after-tax family incomes, lowest crime rates in 50 years, lowest number of Americans laid off from their jobs in half a century, the biggest investment boom in 40 years, and a Democratic Party floating around in outer space on the economy. And yet voters prefer them over the Republican Party. What's wrong with this picture, Horace?
22: Well, there's part of this is a unhappiness about where America is. For a long time, starting in the late 1950s, very minor and dramatically so in the 1960s, and then all the way through the Ford administration, the federal government did something that it started during the Great Depression. It said, if you have a problem, I have a solution. It didn't work during the Great Depression. In fact, economists say that the Great Depression was extended precisely because of the things, quote, that were being done to mitigate it. It didn't work during the Great Society. It didn't work during the expansion of the administrative state, even during the Nixon administration. And yet, after an interregnum, we are back to the American people being deceived, being soothed by those who say, well, if there's a problem, we can just use more government. What we absolutely
2: need. Which means more taxpayer funds. That's what that means.
22: Oh, yeah. Of course, it's more taxation. But of course, it's actually more regulation. It's more government control. What we actually need is more independence. We created the world's largest welfare state. And yet today, numerically, there are more people who are unhoused or homeless than there were before we started in the 1960s. We spend more on federally on education. And yet, the latest scores show our kids are actually performing under par. And yet, we see no real improvements. You look at the metrics, and where you can tell progress is, if government is absent or largely reduced in its presence, what you see is an amazing degree of accomplishment.
2: Exactly.
22: Where you see great government, what you see is stagnation. And yet, the cost of this stagnation increases and increases and increases.
2: I'd say stagnation along with fraud. I mean, look what's happening in the welfare programs, Horace. The latest report right now is totaling something like $180 billion in fraud. And when you look at Medicare, Medicaid, earned income tax credit, the SNAP program, shuttered venue operators, grant program, all other programs. I mean, in total, these welfare programs, bigger government, $180 billion in fraud. That's just in one category here we're talking about.
22: So there's a term. It's called bleed the beast.
2: Yes.
22: We make government so big that a new enterprise, a criminal enterprise, but a new enterprise has developed. I am just going to suck off of this excess. When you spend the way our government is spending, you have so much that we absolutely need an assistant attorney general whose sole job is to track down this fraud. But I'm going to tell you, while I do support this, I do believe people need to be held accountable for their theft and their fraud. I also think we need to shift away from the government is the solution model. That doesn't work for us. That is absolutely a long-term failure. And where I am really disappointed is when I look at DSA. There are Democrats who advocate the same policies of DSA, but they pretend that they're not members of the DSA. They and the DSA have learned nothing. We are following, we're walking down a path that most of Europe has already traveled down. And most of Europe already knows that they are spending per capita 80%+ of their per capita generated on just social programs. This is unsustainable. Why
2: exactly.
22: We would be tricked into following down that path that we already know is a failure is a real remarkable surprise for me.
2: Yeah. Well, it reinforces the incompetence of our educational system that our leaders somehow do not know how to construct a mathematical equation that's positive and beneficial.
22: Absolutely, that's true. You know, you look at healthcare, the countries that got a head start on government-provided healthcare are showing how it just fundamentally doesn't work. It doesn't mean we don't care. It doesn't mean that we're unconcerned. In fact, it's precisely because we do care and that we are concerned that we look around and see in Canada and the UK, countries close to us how many of their citizens are unhappy or often end up dying. Canada is pushing assisted suicide rather than figuring out a way to address the medical needs of their society. More market forces, more privatization will get more people care. There isn't a system that says everybody can have a Rolls Royce. There isn't such a system. And if you try to do it, all be lucky to come out with a Kia.
2: Exactly.
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0: America overall, their heads are still brain bruised and spinning over the hearing with Dr. Anthony Fauci. He probably will get away with this because that's what the left is able to do. They somehow they're able to, in this case, get away with murder.
1: Oh, see, when he got the pardon, the first thing that I said was that he's under a mistaken impression. He thinks that everything he has done, he can get away with. Legally, he might not be able to be prosecuted for his past actions. But if he lies about them today, he can be prosecuted. A pardon doesn't cover future activity associated with past criminal activity. I am a little disappointed that the Senate, when they were holding their hearings, announced that they were going to try to force him to answer questions and catch him in a lie. By doing so, he authorized, they authorized in some ways his invocation of the Fifth Amendment. But we have his diary, and it tells us everything about this odious individual.
0: Well, that's what I thought. You know, I thought it would have been interesting if one of the senators would have asked a question and ignored Dr. Fauci and answered it with a an extract from his diary.
1: Oh, yeah, absolutely.
0: You know what I'm saying?
1: When you look at it, what you see is a man, who, by the way, who now says I was lying to my diary, who was selfish, who was insincere, who sought to self-aggrandizement at the risk of the lives of Americans. We now know that what he knew, you could take the vaccine, it didn't prevent you from getting COVID. You could not take the vaccine, it didn't prevent you from getting COVID. You could do 6 feet of separation, it didn't prevent you. You could wear a mask, it didn't prevent you. What we should have been doing, and I said this on your program, if local governments, state and local governments, believed that there were measures, maybe they were draconian, but there were measures that they wanted us to operate under locally, they needed to meet, they needed to hold a vote, follow the regular process so that citizens could see who was doing it. These executive orders by government, by governors, was never the model that our founders had intended. And it left a lot of people unavailable to access who made this decision, why was this
0: exactly
1: decision made, and how do I appeal it?
0: And what happens, Horace, the next time when there really is an emergency and the emergency youth authorization is put into gear and the people say, no, you fooled us before. We're not going to pay attention. I mean, it gives us the opposite security that we need to have. And, you know, so much of the government has been compromised and invalidated, and there's been such a breach of trust between the people and the government that they, you know, the government is very laissez-faire about this, whether we're talking about, you know, voter fraud, we're talking about what happened with COVID, what we're talking about fraud that, you know, when Doge came in and Elon Musk said, I think there's at least $1 trillion of fraud out there. And of course, he was able to find a little bit under $200 billion, and they all but tarred and feathered him out of D.C., remember?
1: Oh, yes. See, what Elon Musk said was, we can't sustain this. And by the way, I can just calculate how much fraud there is. There's probably a lot more, but I can calculate how much fraud there was. And the elites said, if you target the government's response to whatever problem, education, homelessness, sickness, whatever the problem was, the environment, if you do it, what you really mean is you don't care if people get harmed. And that is what allowed people to attack him, to target him. And ultimately, he's no longer serving in government.
0: Exactly.
1: We cannot sustain the multi-trillion dollar deficits that we are running. We cannot sustain. I wish we could get him back, if not him, someone like him.

0: to turn this around.
1: Yeah, we're almost relying on a 25-year-old journalist who's going around and exposing the fraud. You know, they talk about people being injured. How can you say people are not being injured when you have such waste and fraud operating in all these programs? Just like I mentioned, with just the welfare programs alone, $180 billion in fraud.
0: I just spoke at the WCS conference at Colorado Christian University. And there was a gentleman in the audience from the UK. And he told me, for the last 6 years, he has been using private care for all of his medical treatment. That's because he can afford it. Mm-hmm. But the lion's share of citizens in the UK can't. And he said he did it not to be an elitist, but he did it because when his wife needed treatment for what they thought was lung cancer, she was placed on an 18-month back list by the NHS. And they said, no, we don't think we want to do that. Well, thank God it turned out that wasn't the right diagnosis. But what if it had been, and they waited until it was too late? In the UK, that is what is happening to a large number of people. And today in America, we are seeing it. And it is precisely because we either have to throw billions and billions more at it, or we have to give a lesser and lesser service. If we continue this model, we're going to ruin the lives of American people. And so you're right. It isn't a choice between being selfish and inconsiderate. It's a choice between how many more people can we properly care for if we redesign the system versus how many people's lives will be harmed if we stick with what we're doing.
1: Well, see, this is all part and parcel of what Barack Obama called the fundamental transformation of America. This is it, ladies and gentlemen. This is what he had proposed, and he did it in a very charming sort of way, and people applauded him. And it's just amazing to me, Horace, after all this evidence that people are still, you know, supporting him. They look at him as, you know, probably the best American president we ever had. And I think of all the lies and everything and, you know, what they did, he and along with Joe Biden and that administration, what they did to our economy. And it's laughable. And it just kind of reminds me, if you remember, back in what the latter, 1988. There was a Saturday Night Live deal, you know, when they had Bush, they were mocking George W. Bush and saying something that was rather incomprehensible about the economy. And Dukakis at the time, his response was, "I can't believe I'm losing to this guy." And this is, I feel the same way about what's going on, you know, with the DSA and what's happening with our country. I cannot believe where we're losing to these people.
0: Well, I'm going to have to be a little bit of an Obama truther here. And that is, there are all these people that glorify him. There are all these people that say amazing and wonderful. PolitiFact, which was the independent fact checker, said he told the lie of the year. Oh, wait, not noble, not glorious? No, lie of the year. If you like your doctor, you can keep it. If you like your plan, you can keep it. I went from $187 a month insurance plan in the private sector, I'm still in the private sector, to an $880 a month. My health situation hasn't changed, and yet that was the only way I could keep my plan. Oh, and by the way, I looked around, and the other plans were even more expensive unless I went to the government care. Well, I actually like living. I like being healthy, and so I didn't. So it was a lie that if I like my plan, I can keep it. It's a lie if I like my doctor, I could keep it. He told it. He did it to get this dramatic power grab into place. So all those people out there that want to honor him, that want to adore him, you want to talk about lying to the American people? He stood in front of us And it was worse than I did not have sex with that woman, Miss Lewinsky, because that involved only two people. This involved several million people.
1: Yeah, you're talking 350 million Americans. Oh, yeah, by the way. He is the former constitutional law professor, recognized legal commentator and author, the one and only Horace Cooper. Thank you, Horace. Take care. Godspeed, my friend.
0: You too.
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1: Welcome back. Bill Martinez here along with Dr. Wilford Riley. Hey, Will, how are we doing?
9: Doing pretty well. Sleepy as we get ready for the start of the semester, but I'm doing happy and I'm glad to be alive.
1: Well, yeah, amen. Well, Dr. Wilford Riley is a professor of political science at Kentucky State University. You know, I was going to ask you about the kids that they're not back in class yet. So, you know, just to see what they're saying about one Caitlin Clark and the WNBA.
9: A lot of the kids, I mean, we're a Southern school, and both Appalachian and Black Kentuckians have a long kind of legendary basketball tradition. They're right on the border with Indiana, K Wildcats and all that. So, I mean, there are guys that watch the WNBA. And I think a lot of people are surprised that they're watching the WNBA, which now has this subplot of Caitlin Clark, who's the best female gunner probably in college history, is in the league. And they're kind of Jordan rulesing her with her racial elements. Every time she goes to the hoop, people grab her by the waist and throw her down and so on. You know, Sophie Cunningham, who's actually on Clark's team, is another player who's gotten a lot of attention. She released her own line of shoes. So there are people now that are walking around with the female players' athletic shoes, which are like bright pink. So, I mean, yeah, they're guys that are going to watch them and watch Asia Wilson and so on in the fall. Most people, I don't think they really have deep thoughts about it. They just think the league has managed to move itself up to the point where it's reasonably competitive. Like, you know, watching our team, which is a D1 AA level, or watching, you know, college basketball. I think that's how it's viewed.
1: Yeah, well, no doubt that Sophie Cunningham, of course, recently with what happened in Seattle, and with those two young girls, those teenage girls being, you know, I guess, verbally attacked by the owner that was suspended for five games, is kind of ludicrous. But, you know, what happens on, you know, on the floor in play has just been, you keep thinking, well, is Sophie Cunningham going to be the female version of Lambeer for Detroit? Remember?
9: Yeah, well, I think that's kind of her role, where you've got the they're both Caucasian, they're both pretty funny, there are some similarities there, but more importantly, if you have a star player that's getting abused, the power forward or the center is usually going to come over and tell people, if this happens again, you're not getting to the hoop, and that has an effect. I like Cunningham. Sophie Cunningham's very funny. Cunningham's also the person who did that pointing meme.
1: I love the finger thing. That was just great.
9: Yeah, like you're shitting me on the court. But it's also just become a meme where people have Sophie Cunningham pointing at the president of Venezuela and saying he's still here, or Sophie Cunningham pointing at a door and saying, well, that's where trans athletes should go. And they're left-wing versions as well. Sophie Cunningham pointing at the debt. So, I think she's gotten some attention for herself pretty well. The harassment or abuse of Clark, I think there are two elements. One is there is a racial and social class component. The other is just anytime you're a veteran in a league and someone's making you look stupid. We remember a version of this happening to Steph Curry, real 1980s.
1: Michael
9: version.
1: Jordan, the same thing.
9: Yeah, that's what I was going to say. The real 1980s version was the Jordan rules, where the Detroit Pistons had a set policy. You can't shoot from within this many feet of the hoop. We've got Lambeer in there. We've got, Rodman in there. Yeah. So when Jordan started doing it, he didn't agree. He didn't submit to that. They would just knock him down. They would hit him, tackle him. There's a great video called When Basketball Was a Man's Game that shows all of this fighting in the 1980s and 90s with Jordan and Pippen boxing with Lambeer and Thomas. And people are just
1: fighting. Isaiah Thomas. He's not that big a guy, but he was a pest.
9: Yeah, no, but there were guys, what's his name? Rambis from the Lakers tackling people. Right. You really remember that any of this stuff. I don't approve of it happening to Clark, but any of that stuff, Bird, Parrish, that it would not have been viewed as very unusual in the men's or even the women's game until recently. I do think that since the system's changed, the WNBA seems to be trying pretty hard to make itself unappealing.
1: Yeah.
9: So certain things do work in marketing. You now have these two very attractive people. The fact that they're Caucasian probably doesn't hurt, but they're kind of heartland chicks. Sophie Cunningham's from Indiana, I believe. They play in Indiana. And Bird watches the games. They both are good marketers. So you have, again, Cunningham with the shoes. And the response of the league has been basically sort of neutral harassment. They had a poster of the 30 best WNBA players, and they didn't put Caitlin Clark on it. Yeah, the fans had to pick her for the All-Star game. And when you look at this, this Seattle Storm thing, where the owner almost got in a fight in the crowd, or she was picking on these two teenage girls, you kind of see why. The owner, and I'm not trying to be stereotypically funny here, but it's a 5'4" butch lesbian who's currently in a lesbian marriage, who's a major Democratic donor. And the question is that what people are really looking for in sports?
1: Right.
9: I don't think so.
1: Yeah, I think you would think that they could learn some lessons, even in the modern era, what happened, in football. With Kaepernick, trying to make something out of nothing. But I got to tell you this. I got to handle to Caitlin Clark and how she's responded. She's responded, in some way, Jordan-esque, when they tried to bring up something, and get into the political realm, she stayed away from it. She says, look, my business is on the basketball court. That's what I'm about. And she did not, take the bait to get into the political fray. Now, Sophie Cunningham has kind of entered into that, but she still is walking a fine line, just staying, with her dogma that, that men should not be in women's sports.
9: Yeah, and I think that the trans thing, again, is an illustration of how bizarre our politics have gotten in recent years. We've always accepted you dress however you want. Remember Prince, if we're talking about the old days, or Kurt Cobain, guys are walking around in dresses playing guitars. So that's fine, but to actually believe you're a member of the opposite sex. I actually talked about this with a Native American uncle and a couple of other people pretty recently. I think some of this is on video. But there's never been a society before that has thought that men could actually be women. You're taking people that have the mental illness of gender dysphoria, if we're being blunt, And you're presenting what they're saying as factually true. And Cunningham said, well, no, I mean, these are girls' sports. You're going to change in a locker room with 16-year-old girls or hormones on both sides. You obviously can't have varsity boys doing that. And it's just, it's such an obvious truth that I think, again, it endeared her to a lot of people as sort of this blunt-talking, you know, Midwestern athlete. But, yeah, both Clark and Cunningham, and for that matter, other good players like Asia Wilson in the WNBA, it's the same thing as the NBA, but if you ask them generally, Cunningham's made some exceptions. But what do you think of the level of physical play in the league, or what do you think, much less about President Trump? They're going to say something like, well, my job's to come out here, follow Jesus, score points, and please the fans. And I actually, I'm a big fan of athletes saying that. I don't want to hear your take on, you know, geopolitics. Like, they got a player and coach, Steve Kerr, out of his shell a few times. I remember back in the day, and he would talk about Palestine. And he is from a diplomatic family. But are his insights really better than those of, say, someone in my field or a New York Times? Well, the Wall Street Journal reporter, let's keep it on that side. But probably not. So I approve of, like, I'm here to shoot the ball, coach, kind of commentary.
1: Right, exactly. And the thing that's amazing to me, again, you know, taking a look at what they should have learned from, you know, the Kaepernick story and the saga, and you know, just stick to your knitting, you know, do what you do best, keep it on the floor, and the WNBA and the officials especially, that's what surprises me, Will, because the officials seem to be very active in maintaining kind of a blind eye to the abuse. I mean, that situation with Clark when she's on the ground, and I can't remember the player's name, but she, you know, she literally had her fist in her throat. And it's like, okay, come on.
9: Yeah, and no foul. I think that... Again, there are two levels. There's some irritation with Clark specifically because of the characteristics we're describing. The other is that in most pro sports leagues, you have a star system, one, and also a lot of cheating, too. And we've got enough cameras around now that you can see it. But, I mean, I remember, like, in the Chicago men's basketball leagues, and this is obviously not the NBA or anything, but when you got to that point where you're playing against guys and money might be on the table, people would start doing this stuff, like trying to punch you in the crotch. And if you came to that for the first time from the high school team or something, you would point it out to the ref, like, they're trying to hit me in the, and he would just say, like, play on, move down the court. And that's what the refs are doing there. They're saying, play on. The issue, though, is now you have cameras going on ropes up and down the court. You can't really do that. And as the WNBA gets more viewers, bluntly, there are going to be more people seeing that stuff. If you've got 4,000 people a game and they mostly hate Clark and Cunningham, that's, you might get away with that. As it is, there are a whole bunch of fans of those players that are now pointing this out. And the response of the kind of left-leaning sports media, which is a weird phrase to say but is accurate, has been sort of, Clark is bringing racists to the games. Like, that's the spin that they've put on it, that these racist MAGA types are, these actual athletes are coming out now to watch this player, as opposed to the Dubs' old fan base, which was mostly gay, frankly. Like, they were known for that. It was a famous upper-class lesbian date. Right. And that's, they're going to have to decide what they want to do.
1: See, and after that, they went to a Cher concert.
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1: We're talking with Dr. Wilford Riley, the professor of political science at Kentucky State University, the author of Taboo, 10 Facts You Can't Talk About, and Lies My Liberal Teacher Taught Me. Well, I was looking at, these poll numbers about, speaking of these young kids. I was having another discussion with one of our guests about, what's happening with these young kids that are just, they're losing time and space, part of their lives that they won't recover. I mean, translated from a couple of years back with COVID and what was lost with kids being locked up, not being able to go to school. Now you got kids that are kind of locking themselves up in the basement of their parents' home. And 49%, this is according to a Federal Reserve survey of household economics and decision making, 49% of adults under the age of 30 are living with their parents today.
9: Well, I think that this actually gets into something you said about athletics, where people use those lines like, the knitter to her reels, or like cobbler to his last, or whatever. Like, there traditionally have been things everyone was expected to do. You were expected to have a before you had a profession. I mean, you were expected to be generally athletic or to work in high school, probably Army after that, state college. Like, there's this whole list of things you're expected to do, pursue marriage, so on. We've had an enormous collapse in a lot of that. But I think a lot of academics on the right, in fact, predicted, going back to D.P. Moynihan, although he was a politician. But as fatherhood's collapsed, I mean, you have a 70% father absence, at least at birth in the Black community. It's up to 40% for whites, 56% for Latinos, which surprised me.
1: Yeah, that surprises me. Go ahead.
9: Yeah, but I mean, it's there. There's a whole lot going on there. But I mean, that would include like the Puerto Rican, Cuban, so on communities in the USA. So when people say we're getting very traditional Latino immigrants, that's true if you're talking about like the Mexican upper middle class or something, but that's a huge category, as is Asian. Asian includes Pakistani, for example. Mm-hmm. So if you broke out Japanese and Korean Americans, you'd probably find almost no crime, as versus there's an increase in crime in the Asian community. You have to ask, well, what's an Asian? And this, anyway, but that's, I think that because of a lot of these issues, you do have a lot of people that are basically rootless and that have never started on the steps in life. Mm-hmm. And I don't mean to do that get off my lawn thing that every male who owns a necktie over 30 sometimes sinks into. But when I talk to students, there often is a lack of knowledge about what I think most of us would have considered very basic things. Like, how do you talk to a girl? Like, not profanely, but also not in an entirely just friendly way. How do you invite someone on a date? And that extends to new things now. Like, how do you write a paper without AI? And COVID, last point, and it is really, I've had people ask, how'd you guys write those 15-page papers we used to assign in this class before AI tools? And you go through the whole thing, like, well, you do an intro, you do a theory section. And today, I mean, I would say the rate of cheating, frankly, if we don't allow AI in the class, would probably be 100% unless we just blue-booked people. Yeah. And that's not a commentary on Appalachians or African-Americans. That would be the case in every school. Mm-hmm. Like, people have found, I think it was MIT, where one of the professors thought he had his best stats class ever. He'd given them the midterm, and he let them take it home. And his assumption was, these are MIT kids. No one's going to cheat on the midterm. But everyone comes back, and the average for the class is a 96. So he starts assigning these more advanced statistical problems, and everyone starts solving them easily. And then finally, as the final in person, because that's the school policy, half the class doesn't come to it, and most people that do fail. So you've got this supplementary technology that's replacing a lot of skills. Anyway, across all of this, you get a lot of people that don't really mature and leave the nest. And when you think about when you would find love, if we're talking on the romantic side, that would probably be first in high school. The ideal is to marry your high school sweetheart. Then you go to college, fraternity, or whatever. You're dating more widely, good or bad. That's a reality. And if you skip over both of those, or you don't interact with people during both of those, and you don't do the military, where, again, there are a lot of women near some of those bases, if you don't do that, by the time you're 24, if you're living with your parents, what are you going to do? It becomes an issue. And dads in particular need to point this out. Like, don't be abusive, but, you know, I want you to apply for this number of jobs. I want you to join this men's organization. Go to this church with us. Because if you don't have a social framework by a certain point in your life, you're not going to get one. Yeah. And in my experience as a men's mentor, that's when alcohol and drugs kind of creep in. There aren't a lot of drunks at 17. Yeah. There aren't a lot of consistent drunks at 17. Right. You know, but if you get to if you get to almost middle age, 28, 29, and you haven't done these things, you're probably not going to do them. That's the problem. Right.
1: Well, and to me, it's like you only have one life here. And it's sad to think that your human potential and what you could provide for a family, for a culture, is wasted. And, you know, and what are you going to do? You wake up one day, if you live to be 60, and go, oh my God, I missed the boat because I didn't participate. I didn't get in the arena.
9: Yeah. I mean, well, first, I think there are two levels there. On the one hand, when motivational speakers, going back to the old sales trainer Zig Ziglar, will say, you know, it's never too late. Well, that's correct at some level. I mean, we've had 60-year-olds graduate from our pre-law program and go to UK or even Yale Law. And I mean, so never give up. But in practical terms, in terms of when, like, the human male body would start to fall apart or something like that, there are a lot of things, physical dreams, be a lumberjack, be an athlete, you can't achieve after a certain point. And there are other things that are going to be far more difficult in practice. So when we talk about, you know, you can become a doctor at 50, sure, but you have to then find a hospital that's going to hire you on one of those 5-year residency contracts. I mean, like, so that's probably, that might not occur either.
1: Yeah, plus it's tough when you say, well, I'm 50, I just got my license as a doctor. Well, what's your experience? Oh, this is my first gig. That's a tough one.
9: Yeah, it's very difficult to sell that. And again, it's, once you commit to a certain path in life, and I'm not encouraging people to stay in genuinely abusive marriages or something like that, but it's usually best to stay on that path. I mean, another post kind of feminist category that we've seen, this increased a little post-Me Too statistically, is the person who's been a housewife and home manager for 20 years, kind of gets bored, and decides to leave and pursue her dreams. There was a whole cadre of these people that were linked with the business, the sort of upper middle class female trips to Latin America to try ayahuasca. But I mean, you realize your life is not exactly what you want it to be, and you then try to pursue exactly what you want to do. The reality is that if you've never had a job, male or female, and you're an external job, running a house is a job, but you're 50, 48, you're probably not going to work for the law firm you think you're going to work for. So there, when you're making these decisions, there is an element of practical evaluation. Of course, life's not perfect, but what happens if I go this route versus what happens if I go this route? And I think we're being encouraged not to make that practical decision right now.
1: Well, you know, I think it's interesting because, you know, to hear you talk, it reminded me in my early years in broadcasting, there was a personality in L.A. radio that had captured the imaginations of a lot of lonely housewives. And in fact, I think it was also at the time when Glenn Campbell had come out with the song Everyday Housewife, right? And kind of the doldrums of it. And this particular personality was almost encouraging the lonely housewives to attack the mailman, should they so desire. And, you know, and you think, wow, what, you know, and I believe that as a socialized construct and analysis, there were women that were buying into this and doing it and destroying their families and everything. And because they thought, well, hey, look at, you know, this radio personality was all very contemporary and seemed like the cool thing, you know, surfs up and, you know, because it's L.A., you know, everything's relative to the surfs up. So there, let's go ahead and, you know, go have some fun with the postman.
9: Yeah, I think this is something that's really common, actually. So the two levels there, and I haven't taken ayahuasca, but there are a bunch of chemicals of this kind that supposedly like open the doors of perception. My reaction to them as someone who actually meditates and so on down the line has always been that a lot of the revelations seem intensely obvious. Your life is, now I'm sure they feel religious and transcendent in the moment, but of course your life isn't perfect. You know, I'm sure you love each other, but of all the people in the world, would you have picked your husband if you could have met every one of them? Like, these are not actually very deep points. The question is, you now live the life you live. Will it make your life better to not go to the gym or the dojo or something, but to have a rabbit affair because the guy on TV told you to? Probably not. But that pitch to sort of dissatisfied up middle class women who are also the primary buyers of consumer products, self-help books, they have flaws just as we do, is something that's gone on for a really long time. And you still see it today on social media, right? Like the constant, the idea right now is that women do everything in relationships and men contribute nothing. So like women will frequently list everything that they do around the house or in a part-time job. Like, and I cook and I wash. And it would be very easy, and I respect that, but it'd be very easy for a guy to do the same thing. Like, then I get on the train, and then I get off it, and then I walk down the street carrying a 40-pound backpack, a 20-pound briefcase. Like, yes, we know you have a job. That's what all that adds up to. So I think it's important to kind of logically break that down and ask, well, is that bad? Do you dislike running your home or working as a lawyer? And I think put that way, the vast majority of people would say, well, no, not really.
1: Right. And exactly. And then and this is where, you know, they can be mentored or even look at parents and hopefully if there's a healthy family where they see, you know, what happens when mom and dad stays together and the children, the family coming together at Christmas and, you know, special holidays to mom and dad's home and things like that. You know, those traditional, you know, kind of Rockwell type of painting expressions and ideas that I think warm the hearts. I think that's the ideal. I think that's what most people would like to have.
9: Yeah, of the available human options, yeah, I think most people would like to find love, have a professional job, be fit, reasonable brain health, and so on. I mean, yeah, of course, a lot of guys in particular would prefer to be king of the world. The problem is that not everyone can be king of the world. This was always my issue with sort of like the Andrew Tate faction of the right, where people would say things like, you know, Alexander the Great wasn't committed to monogamy and these other silly rules, and it was, well, Alexander the Great was one of the 8 or 9 most impressive people in history. So, like, he probably gets an exception. You know, I mean, that's even then, I mean, the standard belief in the Catholic Church, I think, is that him and even Cortez and so on are in purgatory for X amount of years for their deeds. But if you're an insurance salesman in Des Moines, you're probably not going to conquer Greece anytime soon. So you might as well bring your wife some flowers home. Like, you are in the life path that you have set yourself on. And being tempted by the almost impossible, sure, you can work toward that. You can build up your savings, and one day you can say, I'm a millionaire. That's fine. But at any given day, you're not going to do those things. It's not going to work out well if you leave your wife for two waitresses that you think are in love with you. That's not going to be successful, generally. And that's why even a rational amoralist, even someone like Sam Harris, would say, well, the reason we have ethical rules is simply that those are the rules that over time, through evolution or whatever, we have determined work for people.
1: Amen.
9: And I think that's a very logical argument. Why can't you have a wife and a mistress? Well, because from 100 years of observation of the nation of France, we see that it doesn't work very well. That's it. You don't really have to go into these sort of deeper analyses.
1: Exactly. On that happy note, we'll leave it there for now. Dr. Wilfred Riley, the professor of political science at Kentucky State University. Thank you, Will. Have a good day.
9: Thanks, Bill.
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14: Foundations of Freedom, a look at America's founding principles and the leaders who shaped our nation.
15: In 1796, George Washington made one of the most consequential decisions in American history. He chose not to seek a third term as president. So why does that matter? Because America was not built on permanent rulers. It was built on ordered liberty. Faith teaches that authority is a stewardship, not a possession. Leaders are accountable to God for how they use power. And why does that still matter today? Because republics survive when leaders respect limits and citizens defend them. Washington's lesson still stands. A republic is preserved when power has limits, and public service remains a duty to God and country, not a path to personal rule.
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17: Hey, it's Larry Elder, and I'm going to be at Town Hall 2026. 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
22: With SRN News, I'm Ron Taylor. The Senate has confirmed Todd Blanch as the next Attorney General of the United States. Senator Ashley Moody of Florida reads the confirmation tally.
23: On this vote, the yeas are 50, the nays are 49. The nomination is confirmed.
22: The narrow 50-49 vote early this morning came after a bruising confirmation fight that exposed deep concerns in both parties about installing President Trump's former personal attorney atop the Justice Department. While Blanch has already been leading the department in an acting capacity, his confirmation could free him to pursue the Trump administration's agenda even more aggressively. Blanch's supporters say his experience as a federal prosecutor and the trust he earned working for Trump as his personal attorney will help him in the role. This is SRN News.
0: The Answer. Breaking news.
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7: The past 2 years, 1736 Family Crisis Center CEO Carol Adelkoff has taken in more than $1.6 million in salary and vacation. That's despite Adelkoff living in Hawaii. The nonprofit runs shelters for domestic violence victims. Adelkoff is defending herself, saying her compensation grew significantly in the past 2 years because she was paid for unused vacation time.
2: That's Daniel Martindale, Larry Marino in the Answer Newsroom.
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28: 6 minutes after the top of the hour. Good morning, America. Glad you could join us. Bill Martinez here, along with Mark Manila. Mark is a host of Financial Issues. It's a nationally syndicated radio and TV program. Hey, Mark, good morning to you. How are you?
29: Good. Thank you. I hope you're doing well, too, and thank you for having me.
28: It's an interesting time, isn't it, Mark? I mean, I keep talking to my friends. I says, can you believe this? We've lived this long to see this kind of, this instability and wackiness that is happening to our culture and our country. But, we've been warned that we were heading down this path, and now it's totally out of the closet, isn't it?
29: It is. It's been around forever, and that's the thing that irritates me the most. I mean, I'm really happy that they pulled back $99 million worth of payments to dead people. That's wonderful that this administration at least is, if they can't drain the swamp because of all the legalities and all the people coming against them trying to, they at least can shine the light on it. Mm-hmm. But $99 million isn't a lot of money compared to the rest of the fraud in it. I did a little research, Bill, and one of the things I found out is in the last 10 years, there's been over $2.14 trillion in fraud alone. These are just fraud payments alone. Think about that with all the benefits that go out from the federal government. $2.14 trillion. That's wow. Half of our debt. That means that our debt would be down to $2 trillion if that money hadn't gone out. That means there'd be $2 trillion in your and my pocket and the rest of Americans, because that's where the money came from, primarily from our pockets, you know. Right. And
1: exactly.
29: Can you imagine how that would help the average household?
1: Yeah. Can you talk about affordability?
29: Yeah. Well, there you go. That you're nailing it.
1: Right. Exactly. I mean, this is, and of course, Elon Musk, when he first came to town to DC with Doge and talking about the fraud and waste, things that we've been talking about for decades, Mark. And now we finally had somebody that was going to take a look-see. And boy, I'll tell you, the swamp moved quick. You know, to cover and invalidate him in such a way, because, you know, as they say in military terms, Mark, is that when you're over the target, the flak comes in, and the flak was hitting Elon Musk and Donald Trump repeatedly. Right.
29: Oh, my gosh. It was like alligators after red meat, wasn't it?
1: Right.
29: They were just going to destroy them. And that's a thing that is really sad. I mean, think about this. This isn't due to criminals. I mean, yeah, criminals, a lot of criminals create the fraud, but the only reason they could do it is because the checks and balances aren't there. As you mentioned, Doge, remember in the beginning, they pointed out that there was literally hundreds of billions of dollars. I'll go with millions, even if you want to go there, if you think we can't prove hundreds of billions, that went out without any indication of what this money was going out for, and much of it without who it was going to.
1: Exactly.
29: That alone should tell you, after years of audits, warnings, repeated losses, our leaders can't be allowed to continue to say, oh, this was an oversight. We got to hold them accountable. Congress, we have to hold the House of Representatives accountable for this. When lawmakers know the controls aren't in place and they're not requiring them to be put in place, that's the true fraud.
1: Well, the incentives are producing the fruit that we have today, just to your point. All this fraud and corruption has been incentivized. It's been ignored. I mean, obvious things that have been going on and on, you know, as we follow the money, Mark, and I'm sure you've seen this as well, is that it's not just these obvious criminals, you may say, but the criminality involves elected officials, because when an elected official, when their number one job is to get reelected, come high or hell water, they've got to get money. And so they're selling their souls out in order to get reelected. Right.
29: Absolutely. I mean, think about this. A bill gets passed, hundreds of millions of dollars, billions of dollars is going to go out from the federal government. And they don't build in any checks and balances into that. They don't build in that it is required that they do the basic accounting every business in America has to do and report to the government. You know, if I pay somebody over $600 in a year, I have to send them a 1099 so the government knows who got that money. Okay, but they don't have to do that with the money they're sending out to every benefit. They don't have to have a name on it or an organization. You know, Bill, let me throw a scenario by you. You tell me if you think this is a possibility. Let's see. The federal government, the House of Representatives, the Senate, they send out money to an NGO. That NGO sends it, disperses it to multiple NGOs. Those NGOs send it to nonprofits. And then the nonprofits end up not having to report or show where that money went. But it goes, what happens if some... Then that money goes back into the politician's pocket.
1: Exactly.
3: Bottom line.
1: They get their VIG.
3: As a candidate. Is that a possibility, Bill? Can you see that happening even in America? I mean, come on. It's even a child can see that happening, especially when Congress could legislate most of this fraud out of every bill they write. The idea that we are electing people who aren't smart enough to be able to do that is foolishness.
1: It's not an issue of intelligence, Mark.
3: That's exactly right.
1: The bottom line is people do that which they get rewarded for. And the system has been set up in such a way that our elected officials are getting rewarded for the wrong behavior. This is why we, the people, must take our country back. We must take control of our country.
3: Yes. Amen to that, Bill. And that is so important. This message has to get out there. We're at the end of the leash now. Our debt is over $4 trillion. I've heard numbers on the interest alone is over $1 trillion. Mm-hmm. Think about that.
1: Yeah,
3: okay,
1: it surpasses our military.
3: Out of the taxpayers' pockets, going just to pay the interest on our debt. Okay, we can't sustain this. And once the debt goes over the cliff where we can't sustain it, the dollar will lose its place in the world as a currency for trade around the world. When it loses that, it will lose its power in the United States. Inflation will become hyperinflation, and we'll start going into a depression, and it could take 10, 20 years to get out of that, if we ever get out of that. People have, I have concerns about communism and socialism taking over America, but the debt is the key that will cause that to happen if we allow it to keep going. The debt is now, the reason for debt, the reason half our debt is fraud and purposely, I mean, purposeful fraud, not just the bad guys, you know, sitting in Nigeria pretending to be a prince, but in our Congress right now, allowing this to happen. We have to elect godly conservatives that will put this country back on the path that God first ordained us to be on. You know, I believe in God. I believe our country was founded on the concepts of Christianity, capitalism, and freedom. And I believe those three together are very powerful. We're losing that because we've lost control. And you know, we can blame the House of Representatives. We can blame the Senate. We can blame so many people. But when it comes down to it, we're a republic. We do the voting. We decide who goes in there. We have to hold them accountable. My predecessor to financial issues, Dan Celia, he used to call them spineless weasels. And that's very important because we need to get the spineless weasels out of there. We need to get people who are going to do the right thing, even if they don't get reelected. We need them to do the right thing right now because we're at the end of our – we're going down a river towards the falls. And it's gotten to the point to where we can't back paddle fast enough anymore.
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3: We're talking with Mark Minnelli. He's the host of Financial Issues, a nationally syndicated radio and TV program. Mark, as you were just saying, is that, look, at the system has been set up. It's been going on for decades, and it's fraught with corruption and all this. But, like you were suggesting earlier, the problem is the man in the mirror. It's us. Because we keep electing these people into office. They are a representation of our own personalities. So there needs to be, Charles Finney would say that a revival happens when it's most needed. This country, just like, when you look at the history of man, you get this cycle, particularly that's clearly stated in the book of Judges, where prosperity gets to the point where man gets so arrogant, they start looking at things according to their own ways. And when they do that, they depart from godly principles. And this is where our nation is that we've looked at it because we've been very prosperous. Things were going hunky-dory. The signs are there right now that we are in the danger zone, but we're not responding fast enough. So we may end up having to realize that gravity still exists. I keep telling people, Mark, and that is immutable. And we're going to hit the ground. It's going to be hard, and it's going to be very painful. And the level of that pain will be in direct correlation to how quick we respond. You know, it's like I often use that analogy. Remember the Pennzoil commercial? It says you could pay me now or pay me later. The inference was if you paid later, it was much more complicated, much more expensive. And this is where we are right now. Either we realize that this is a nation was born out of the principles, like you said, there were godly principles. I believe that God's hand, divine guidance, our founding fathers repeatedly said that this was the case. This was an absolute miracle, the way our country was developed and brought into being and to become the world superpower. This didn't happen because of George Washington on his own, or Madison, or Jefferson. I mean, clearly, this was the hand of God, Mark.
4: Right. It was the wisdom. It was the strength. It was the faith in these men that came from God, that God used to ordain this country, to allow us to have this country. We have a responsibility to steward our citizenship and elect the right people. And we need to do that. And we need to do it now. This election, I know you hear it every year, this election is so important. But guess what? This is what could easily happen. And this is the way communists and socialists have taken over so many countries, is first they destroy the country financially by promising all this free stuff to everybody. So those people who don't want to work, the lazy, the lazy in the country, those people who would just like to get just enough to get by, they vote those people in, not realizing that the next step that happens after communism takes over is they line those people up and they shoot them. Get rid of them because they're unproductive, and the Chinese need you to be, the communists and the socialists need you to be productive so they can stay in power and be elite. So we have to watch this. Our debt, if our dollar collapses in any way, That gives the socialists the opportunity to step in and start promising people, we'll give you all the food you need, the shelter and the clothes, and that'll last for a couple of years before they start lining people.

0: up and we start hearing gunshots. So we're near the end of the rope here, Bill. And I'm so glad you're out there preaching this and letting people know, because this election, if you need to vote in the people that will change things. If President Trump, if this administration had a Senate and a House of Representatives that would get behind him, they wouldn't just be shining a light and occasionally being able to recover this money. Remember, every time they try to do anything, there's 437,000 lawsuits that go against them from the enemy. So what if they had a Congress behind them, they could get these bills passed. They could drain the swamp. We could pull back on all this and get in a place to where we could start rebuilding America in a way never seen before. They've done that anyway. Let me share a couple of things. Do you mind if I share? Just since the beginning of this administration, since the peak of the last administration, you mentioned affordability. You know, this is the big lie that they're putting on us. First of all, real wage growth, all but 1 year of the Trump administration has been positive. Real wage growth means that wages have grown faster than even the inflation. Okay, so that's one thing. Secondly, they say, yeah, but still inflation. Once inflation hits, the prices don't go down. Let me share something. Lumber has gone down over 60% since the last administration. Televisions and appliances have gone down anywhere from 20 to 30%. Eggs are down, they were down more, but 27%. Used cars and trucks are down over 15%. Video equipment down over 15%. Other furniture down over 13%. I mean, it just goes, computers, peripherals, smart home appliances down over 12%. We're actually seeing the cost of things come down, but you don't hear that on the other news. You don't hear
1: that. Because they're lying to us.
0: And buy into the government needs to take care of you. Well, there's enough people out there who don't want to be productive, who want to be taken care of, that if they keep telling this, they'll say, yeah, just take care of me. I'll be fine just getting by. But you won't, because we know biblically, it's biblically sound. It's emotionally sound. People are only happy when they're productive. Bottom line.
1: No question. Bottom line. You're exactly right, Mark. And the thing is that we have raised a generation that grew up with performance trophies. if they scrape their knee, you know, everybody went, you know, catatonic and, you know, overreacted to it. We've coddled a generation to where if they get a boo-boo, it's the end of the world, you know. And here it is, you know, they were told if you went to the right school and you indebted yourself, you know, a couple $100,000, you know, that you were going to be okay. Well, here they go. They graduate and they come out. They don't have a job. They're living with their parents and, they're not getting married.
0: Then they've been told to expect to get a five-bedroom, five-bath, three-car garage on 3 acres in the luxury part of town when you graduate high school or college. You should expect what your parents worked 35, 40 years to get. That's what they're taught in college because they're trying to destroy this nation.
1: Yeah.
0: That's bottom line.
1: But the whole nation, you know, the whole economic system has been under attack, as you said, Mark, for a long time. Yes. They've been chipping away, you know, the cost of living, inflation, even though there's been an effect, a positive effect here. But meanwhile, some of these things have been baked into the system, you know, housing regulations, government regulations, all these things have contributed. If you follow the money and you see that our elected officials have all been part and parcel, and I don't mean to blame them all, but I'm just saying is there's no light whatsoever being placed on them. You and I, this is a rare conversation in the culture. Cultural sphere right now.
0: Now that saddens me, Bill, that it is, but I do thank God for you being out there. And there are a few others, and if we let our voices be heard and we continue to make it heard, maybe this election will change the course.
1: The SAVE Act, we've got to do something about holding the integrity of your vote.
0: You know what? I am just astonished that the Democrat Party, 100% of the elected officials are fighting against the SAVE Act. How is that possible that anybody would want to do that? You know, did you know that you had to get a special ID just to go to a restaurant during the COVID thing?
1: Mm-hmm.
0: Okay. But you can't get an ID to vote?
1: Yeah.
0: I mean, be real.
1: You want to go to Obama's library?
0: Yeah.
1: You need an ID to get in there.
0: Exactly. How about this one? I saw that somebody did research on the reparations laws that were passed in California and in a state or two to try and pay some people because their great, great, great, great grandmother was a slave. Isn't it amazing that they can do the research to come up to ID themselves and trace it that far back? But the Democrat Party says they're not smart enough to be able to get an ID right now to vote.
1: It is rich with irony. There's no doubt about it. Mark, really, they're convinced that we're just stupid.
0: They are convinced of that, and they believe they're smarter than us, and they believe they can convince us of everything. And you know why? Because of what's happened over the years here. But you know who got elected last? It was Trump. You know who got elected before that? Trump. But they put in Biden anyway. You know who got elected before that? Trump. And all, if you look at all this, what's going on, there's still a remnant of very powerful. Remember that phrase, the silent majority?
1: Yes.
0: I pray and hope, and I am believing that it's still there.
1: Yeah.
0: This year, let's make that silent majority get vocal at the voting booth.
1: Yeah,
0: let's
1: they can no longer be silent. Our country is counting on you. We need you. We need you to Absolutely. Come forward. Mark Manella, he's the host of Financial Issues, a nationally syndicated radio and TV program. Mark, how can our folks be in touch with you?
0: Well, you can go out to financialissues.org Monday through Friday from 9 to 10 a.m. Eastern Time and join us live for the show. You can get in the chat there. 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We discuss politics. 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Also on the site, financialissues.org, there's all sorts of tools to help you be the best steward with God's money. I really appreciate seeing you tomorrow morning.
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1: Hey, good morning. Welcome back. Good to have you with us. Bill Martinez with you, along with Kelly Herman. Kelly is the Vice President of Accessibility and Student Affairs at the University of Phoenix, all to talk about artificial intelligence, which is changing the way we work and learn at an incredible pace. In fact, it's quite so fast. I think so many people are confused about this, Kelly. But as you say, not everybody is benefiting equally here, right?
6: Potentially, I think that's, you know, the thing that we found with this survey that we did with Harris Poll was that, you know, a lot of folks do understand that accessibility has to be part of that AI conversation, but we're finding that more than half actually may not see that as part of the conversation. And so the risk there is that we might be leaving some people behind.
1: Well, as you say, as AI is becoming part of everyday life, experts like yourself are saying that these tools need to be accessible from the start. Otherwise, as you know, as dynamic as this is and as quick as it's moving, if you're not at the starting line and already, you know, in the race, you're going to get left in the dust.
6: Absolutely. And I think, you know, one of the things that folks tend to think about with accessibility is that, oh, it's something we do at the end. Like, we'll make everything, you know, the way that we want it to be, and then we'll go back up and we'll clean everything up. And the problem with that is then you're having to go back and touch the work again. And, you know, who has time for that? Nobody, right? So when you build accessibility in from the outset, you're then designing with accessibility in mind. You're making sure that any of the inputs or the prompts that you're using with AI, that they actually consider accessibility, and you likely then are going to create a more accessible output, which then means that folks who use assistive technology or just maybe process information differently than the rest of us have that information and are able to access that at the time that they need to do what it is that they need to do.
1: Well, Kelly, this survey is quite revealing. So what does it say about a solution here?
6: So I think what we found, there was a couple of things, honestly, Bill, to answer that question. There was one of the things that we found is that folks really want to see, you know, clear expectations in their workplaces' AI policies. And so if the AI policies are not referencing accessibility and what those expectations are, that's a great place to start, because that's a document that usually gives some guidance to everyone else. The other thing that I thought was really interesting from our survey, you know, responses was that 60% of AI users have seen their knowledge of and ability to use accessibility standards and guidelines actually improve because they've used AI. And that included 74% of our AI enthusiasts in the survey. So it is an incredible learning tool that can bring that information into one place so it can then improve what it is that you're doing in the future from there on.
1: You know, Kelly, you've addressed something that I think is really important here for the general, the general application of AI in terms of in the workplace. And by general, I mean the environment, how people are accepting this, that they're understanding that this, you know, we're pioneering here. Yes. And there's going to be some mistakes. There's going to be questions asked. And people should understand that we're in that phase of this journey to where we're all filling different parts of the elephants and blindfolded, so to speak, right?
6: No, absolutely. And I think, you know, I love that analogy with the elephant, right? Because we talk about that a lot, that, you know, you can eat an elephant, but you have to do it one bite at a time. And the other piece and how that relates from an accessibility perspective is we talk all the time that accessibility is a journey. It's not a destination. Technology is ever evolving. I mean, you know, just look at the conversation we're having about AI. We wouldn't have had this same conversation a year ago, Bill. You know, things are changing so quickly and so rapidly, and companies are, as they're doing their development work, are improving things so that folks, you know, can get more usability out of those environments. But also every time you touch that product, you have the chance to either make it better or you could actually make it worse. And so the other risk here is that you could introduce barriers when you're trying to remove them. And so being, you know, aware of that and understanding how, you know, AI works and what, you know, those models actually are and how it, you know, refers back to that reference material is really important because it can't think independently for you. You have to tell it what it is that you want it to do.
1: The good news here, Kelly, is not like is that it's not like we haven't been introduced to technology before. You know, we have ridden this bicycle. You know, it's a little bit, you know, it's a new thing and there's new language that goes with it. But the mechanics are still basically the same, are they not, to a degree?
6: I think they are. And I think that, you know, one of the things that you see in terms of, you know, the use of technology, the advancements, and let's talk, you know, specifically here about medical technology. You know, there are folks, you know, with disabilities now who are surviving diagnoses that they may not have 20, 30 years ago. And so therefore, that technology, the evolution of it, not only is allowing them to continue living, which is a phenomenal thing, right? But also it's changing the way that their environment works with them and how they work with their environment. So AI is something in my field that we've been using for a while. It's been assisting us for a long time in trying to figure out how we take those digital built environments and make them more accessible. So if you think about those early days of YouTube with the automatic captions, I mean, they were hilarious because there were so many mistakes in them. And now when you sit down and you look at those automatic captions, it has improved considerably because of the fact that we're using this technology and the technology has continued to evolve.
1: Kelly, how's ethics coming into play here?
6: So that's a great question. And I think that ethics, you know, always has to be at the forefront, you know, in these conversations. And, you know, so responsible use of AI means, you know, including accessibility as part of that. And, you know, from my perspective, because, you know, it is allowing us, you know, to be able to say, we want as many people as possible to be able to use this end product. And if we think about building in these accessibility standards and referencing the guidelines, then we're going to be able to do that. So from one perspective, that's, you know, for me, the primary conversation when it comes to ethics. But I also think that we have a responsibility to keep humans in the loop. And that's something that we found in our survey as well. Our respondents want to see human oversight of artificial intelligence, particularly where this is important for accessibility, as you look at the accuracy of those outputs. So we can't just trust that the AI did what it is that we told it to do. We have to be able to go in and check that. And the captions example is a really good one for this too. You want to make sure, because captions are part of your communication, that you're actually communicating accurately what it is that you intended to. And so we have to have some human oversight in the mix with AI, and not just, you know, the goal here isn't just automation. It is, you know, also to do so accurately.
1: Well, like everything that we've experienced with technology, you know, it was always touted as, oh, it was going to replace human involvement. It's never replaced human involvement. It's almost like, would you quit lying about this? I mean, somebody's got to operate the machine, right? Or at least, you know, turn it on.
6: Yeah, absolutely. And guide it, right? You know, and, you know, be able to implement it in a way that's going to benefit the most people possible. And so I agree with you. I think, you know, sometimes we hear sound bites out there, you know, and people are looking for those kinds of reactions. But the reality of it is that when we use this and leverage this as the tool it is intended to be, it's very powerful, and it has improved the lives of individuals with disabilities. You know, think about it. Probably in your home, I know in my home, there's multiple voice assistants in my house that we just talk to it, and it does things for us. And so, you know, that is something that we all use, but also greatly benefits a lot of folks with disabilities because it allows them to, you know, interact with their environment and create their environment in a way that makes it, you know, more usable for them.
1: Well, we're talking to Kelly Herman, Vice President of Accessibility and Student Affairs at the University of Phoenix. And speaking of people with disabilities, I mean, you've addressed this as well.
6: Yeah, with, you know, and with people with disabilities, you know, I think, you know, thinking about the month of July and thinking about in July of 1990 is when the Americans with Disabilities Act was signed. And if you think about what our life was like in 1990, compared to now. You know, AI didn't exist then. I mean, you know, the internet and the way that we use the internet wasn't, you know, a thing back in 1990. And so, you know, when we think about, you know, the way that, you know, our lived experiences, those of us who have disabilities or those of us who do not, you know, there are, you know, different ways, you know, that we utilize that technology to be able to do the things that we, you know, some of us take for granted every day. And, you know, so when we use accessibility principles in the digital content tools and resources that we create, we are making it so that folks can get the same information, they can enjoy the same interactions, and they can be able to complete the tasks that they need to be able to complete the same as everybody else. And that's actually the goal here.
1: 30 seconds left here. Kelly, what can employers, educators do now to create more inclusive AI environments, and where can they go for more information?
6: Sure. So I think the first and foremost thing for me is get started. If you haven't actually, you know, integrated accessibility into what it is that you do, you know, start doing that now. You could be able to catch up. And I think the results of our survey will be really instructive, you know, for folks as they're thinking about that, thinking about how to build it into their policies, their training, and in their workplaces. And they can get more information at phoenix.edu/AI accessibility.
1: Kelly Herman, Vice President of Accessibility and Student Affairs at the University of Phoenix. Thank you, Kelly. Take care. Have a great day.
6: Thank you. You too.
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1: Back with you. Glad you could join us. Bill Martinez here along with Adam Holtz from PluggedIn.com. Mr. Adam, how you doing?
11: I'm great. How are you doing?
1: Hey, I'm doing terrific. I got to tell you, it's an interesting time right now in our culture.
11: It sure is, man.
1: The best and the worst of times all come at the same intersection. And exactly. I almost feel sometimes I'm like at a NASCAR race, just getting ready to watch something, you know, collide and explode, you know?
11: Man, it seems like there are no shortage of collisions in our culture. And it seems like, you know, for a while, the left felt like it was in the ascendancy in the mainstream culture with cancel culture, and if you took one step out of bounds, you were immediately dismissed and tarred and feathered, metaphorically speaking, and, you know, sent off to be by yourself for a while. We're seeing more and more voices, I think, just challenge that. You know, I think with Riley Gaines began to push back against the narrative, you know, with regard to the trans conversation. It's interesting to me how that's unfolding. And you and I obviously have talked a little bit about that before today's show as well.
1: Well, yeah, and of course, we're seeing quite the pronouncement, particularly in the WNBA, of all places. And you're thinking, you know, and of course, we've been watching this increase in violence. I mean, out violence, especially targeted against a white player, you know, at a time when you think, hey, look, we're getting beyond this racial divide. And, you know, Supreme Court decisions, you know, I think we're getting behind it. But it's like the WNBA has not got the memo.
11: Well, it has. And the crazy thing is, you know, this is a story that's been unfolding really for about the last 3 or 4 years. Mm-hmm. And if you're not in the know, Caitlin Clark played for the University of Iowa. And I, full disclosure, I am an Iowa alumni. So we watched her when she was in college, and she's just a phenomena. And why that matters is, she has brought relevancy to the WNBA that it probably has never had before. I mean, before she entered the WNBA, not only could I not have told you the name of a single player, I couldn't have told you the name of a single team. I mean, it was a complete empty set, right? And so she has brought in a lot of fans like me, you know, I would say basic, you know, my dad would call it salt of the earth, Midwestern types who never really had paid much attention to a league that was known for having a lot of black players and a lot of lesbian players, frankly. And that's not me, you know, making some sort of accusation. That's the nature of it. And in the last couple of years, she has been a lightning rod for controversy. And then another person on her team, the Indiana Fever, is Sophie Cunningham, who has been not only outspoken about her faith, but recently just, you know, went full J.K. Rowling and said, you know,
1: girls are girls and boys are boys.
11: We don't want to mix them up here.
1: Right.
11: And what seems like a basic common sense pronouncement has been met with burn her at the stake intensity. And perhaps because the WNBA has been a very activist league on the, you know, LGBT side of things. Man, the pushback against her has been fierce. And just 2 nights ago, the Fever were in Seattle, and there were 2 teenage girls that were basically verbally assaulted by one of the co-owners of the franchise. I mean, imagine, you know, pick your owner. Who's the Dallas Cowboys? Jerry Jones. Imagine Jerry Jones walking up to somebody wearing a Washington, you know, Commanders jersey and using the harshest profanity possible and saying, you know, you're blankety blank insane. It boggles the mind, right? Yeah. But the level of drinking the Kool-Aid is so great here that to them, they think that they can, with immunity, target with violent speech. And then there were 2 teenage girls that were pushed around by somebody. There was somebody who spit on a Fever fan.
1: Yeah.
11: And, you know, if you're on the right, the slightest, you know, deviation from what the left perceives as the right course of action results in lawsuits and protests and violence and, you know, all of that. But you can spit on people, you can abuse teenage girls, you can call them really horrible names. The double standard is staggering to me, just to watch it. But there's pushback against it. I think people are growing tired of it, you know?
1: And the thing is the right has to stand up against this.
11: Yeah.
1: And fix their, as the Bible says, fix your face like a flint. Yep. You know, you've got to hold solid on these things, because the fact of the matter is that the left is very mean-spirited. They're incivil. Yeah. It's the kind of stuff, I mean, from adults. This is happening adults on young girls that are there as fans.
11: Yeah.
1: You need fans of all color, shape, form to come out and support the cause. And here you are, the WNBA, like other, you know, woke organizations, are supporting a cause that represents a very small fraction of the community. And the thing is amazing. It's amazing where we are right now. I mean, we're like in the age of Germany when you think about what it took to control 100% of Germany. All it took was a small percentage. At the end of the day, I think they said approximately about 10% of Germans were Nazis. Only 10%, yeah. Controlled 90. And right. I mentioned the other day that look what's happening in Minneapolis. You got 82,000 Somalis running the state of Minnesota. Yeah. Think about that.
11: Yeah, and they've got designs on Michigan and New York as well. I mean, they have been so successful in Minnesota that they're colonizing other big places, and they are not quiet about their aspirations to completely take over. And now, you know, if you have somebody who complains about the Muslim prayer, you know, they're branded somehow doing something illegal. It's crazy. Right. Right.
1: And the courts are backing it up just like they did in Germany and all this stuff. It's all a cabal, the mainstream media. I mean, you look at what's happening in the Democratic Party. Okay. Only in 2016. Let's just go 2016 in the modern era.
11: Yeah.
1: Bernie Sanders had 6,000 followers of the Democratic Socialists. 6,000. Okay.
11: Yep.
1: That was enough to create some havoc for the Hillary Clinton machine. Right. And there were some backroom deals made. And Bernie says, okay, I'll live another day. Fast forward, here we are, you know, what, 10 years later? Not quite 10 years later.
11: Yeah.
1: And now the DSA has a membership of only 120,000 people. Now, this is nationally, 120,000 people. Look at all that. They've hijacked the Democratic Party.
11: Well, they have. And the thing has shifted so far to the left that Bernie Sanders practically looks like a conservative compared to the radical fringe of the party.
1: Yeah, he has to be careful.
11: I'm speaking facetiously, of course, but you know what I mean.
1: Yeah, it's okay. I mean, you're exact. And he needs to be careful because it's dynamic. And the left is moving with each day and each pronouncement, and they're allowed and they're given space. I mean, even to the point, I mean, on the Sunday morning show on Fox, you know, Shannon Bream is talking to the co-chair of the DSA, and she's just asking her direct questions, you know, about the economy, about immigration, about police, about crime, about, you know, about government, that, and just straight up. Okay. Do you want to get rid of the Senate? Yes. I mean, it was yes, no, and it was just straight up. I mean, here is their party platform, which is totally against the Constitution. So why is there a party running that has some sort of representation in a country that has a constitution, and they're promoting, you know, measures that are antithetical to it?
11: No, that's exactly right. And, you know, it might not seem immediately self-evident how we can jump from talking about the WNBA to some of these political things and what that has to do with Plugged In. I mean, I think sports is in the realm of entertainment.
1: Well, it's all part of culture.
11: Well, it is. And we continue to see these battlefronts for the hearts and minds of Americans. Mm-hmm. And I'm heartened again that Sophie Cunningham has stood up and she hasn't flinched.
1: These two young girls in Seattle.
11: Yes, exactly.
1: And how many others, you know? So look at, there needs to be a rallying of common sense, and there needs to be that pushback. And yes, there's going to be a price to be paid. Yeah. There's no question. You know, many of us have already paid that price. We got doxxed. We got put on, internet timeout, social media timeout, you know, for the 4 years of the Biden regime. And here we are. And what are we guilty of? I mean, and also then you have a young man who is trying to speak common sense to kids to try to, you know, get them to open up their minds a little bit to consider what they have been told. Is it a truth or is it a lie? And they assassinate him.
11: Yeah.
1: Right.
11: And that's, you know, again, we've got to keep talking with our kids. And that's what we do at Plugged In, is we want to equip you to think through your entertainment choices. And by the way, go check out our full review for Spider-Man Brand New Day, which had more profanity and some suggestive stuff than I was expecting. A little bit disappointed with that. It'll be huge this weekend. But because all of these ideas and worldviews permeate our entertainment, our news, our social media, and if you're not thinking critically about them, you're going to be shaped by them in ways that you may not even recognize, and that's especially true of kids growing up today.
1: Well, where we are right now, it's God versus the culture, Adam. And we know what happens. Historically, you know, you got a choice to make. You're either with God or you're without God. And hear me out. And I say this in all love and consideration for you and for your future. Choose God. Okay.
11: Yeah.
1: Choose
11: God.
1: Yep. And, you know, I have, in my decades of experience, I've made my mistakes and when I did not choose God, and experience has taught me just like the law of gravity. It's always better when you pay attention to the laws of gravity.
11: I had a friend once tell me, he said, you don't break God's law. God's law breaks you. And I thought, boy, that puts things in perspective, right? Yeah. You can think you're getting away with something, but at some point when you jump off the cliff, you're going to hit the ground and it's going to hurt. Just ask Wile E. Coyote, right? And we'll get to him later this summer. We're not quite there yet. He's coming back, you know, on the big screen later this summer. So,
1: outstanding. Can't wait for that. Adam Holtz. Adam, where are you from? Tell everybody.
11: I am from PluggedIn.com, and we review movies, music, television, video games. 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
1: Thank you, my friend. God bless. Take care.
11: You bet. Thanks, Bill.
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13: Foundations of Freedom, a look at America's founding principles and the leaders who shaped our nation.
14: In 1796, George Washington made one of the most consequential decisions in American history. He chose not to seek a third term as president. So why does that matter? Because America was not built on permanent rulers. It was built on ordered liberty. Faith teaches that authority is a stewardship, not a possession. Leaders are accountable to God for how they use power. And why does that still matter today? Because republics survive when leaders respect limits and citizens defend them. Washington's lesson still stands. A republic is preserved when power has limits, and public service remains a duty to God and country, not a path to personal rule.
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16: With SRN News, I'm Bob Agnew in Washington. Dr. Anthony Fauci invoked the Fifth Amendment 111 times this week rather than answer senators' questions. The Senate Committee on Homeland Security voted 8-5, therefore, to hold Fauci in contempt of Congress. On the Salem News program this week on Capitol Hill with Tony Perkins, Florida Senator Rick Scott said he thinks what he calls Fauci's giant ego was a reason he refused to answer any questions.
17: I think it starts right there, because I think he has such contempt for us because he's Anthony Fauci. I mean, he knows Jake Tapper. He knows Dana Bash. He knows all these celebrities. Like, how could we, mere mortals, ask the emperor question? I mean, he's above it. He's Anthony Fauci.
16: Senator Scott's full interview and more criticism of Fauci will be heard when This Week on Capitol Hill is broadcast, beginning at 10 a.m. Eastern Time this morning on the Salem News Channel. This is SRN News.
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2: Hello, everyone, and thank you for tuning in, Mr. Liquid Show. And I'm Aaron, and I was sure that by now, the war with Iran will be over. Hey, it's not exactly, it's almost over. Little more talking, little more fighting, talking, fighting, fighting, talking, and so on and so on. You know, I cannot figure out, because most people who really, truly support President Trump want this thing to be over. And I don't know how to finish it quickly. It's either you bomb or you walk away. But, you know, they pronounce victory, and the fact that the United States of America, the most powerful country in the world, the most powerful military, negotiates with them, they explain it to their friends that it's because America is afraid. And it's not afraid. I think that Trump doesn't like to fight, probably. He doesn't want to kill anybody, break anything, or fight the war. He wants to talk about everything. So maybe, who knows, maybe it will help. But what's happening here in the United States of America, it's insane. This past week was election, primary elections in some five states. And you know, all I can tell you, the idiocy of some people is endless. But one good thing did happen that I liked. In Missouri, one person who I did not respect, Cori Bush, did not make it. Thank God. Because she was not the brightest, sharpest tool in the box. Not only that, but she also had so much venom against this country, so much venom against some people, that I kind of thought it's better if she stays home and does something else. I got a lot of comments about last week's show, about relationship in the era of social media and dating apps. I'm glad that people got tired of dating apps. If I have time, I will tell you a little bit later in the show how to select a spouse or partner based on certain criteria that is more important than walking barefoot on the beach or hiking in the sunset. You know, I discovered that there is only two topics interest me the most. One of them, of course, people. I love people, I love personal relationship, and I'm an emotional person, as you heard last week. But I think that it's more important in life to be surrounded by people who found the purpose, found the goal, and they kind of can help you to do the same. It's very important to be surrounded by people who respect you, who love you if possible, and help you to navigate your life in the right direction. Because right now, in the crazy world that we're living, the most important is to have a purpose in your life and to have goals. And you know, young adults don't respect all the people very much because they think they don't know much about technology. They cannot even program their telephone, and they don't know much about anything. But let me share it with you. No matter how many books you read, no matter how much you learn about telephone and all the other technology, the wisdom of life comes much later, much later. And it's wisdom, because there is no school, there is no university, there is no books that can teach you life as much as living experience. And it doesn't matter if you have PhD in psychology or you have a master's degree in biology. Even person who barely attended eighth grade can know a lot about life and people and the relationship from life experience. You ask me why I'm telling you that? Because what's happening now in a country is insane. Insane. The most radical person who wants to abolish Senate, abolish presidency, abolish Supreme Court, abolish police, abolish prisons, abolish ICE, abolish everything, open the borders and say, welcome everybody and kill and use drugs and do anything you want, because it will be nobody except social worker to stop you. Well, doesn't sound reasonable to you? Does it sound like it something could happen? And we do it all for working people. Working people, my foot. It's only an excuse. Because look at best prospects that they accomplished. Cuba is right next to us. Six times in a row, they had complete nationwide blackout. Why do you think that happens? They don't have smart, good workers? They don't have great engineers? Of course they do. But the policy of the government prevented anybody who is very good or very capable to shine above anybody else. Because the purpose of socialism to make everyone equally poor. Purpose is not to make somebody stand out, because then everybody else will feel insufficient. Only elite, only the rulers have their own mansions, own stores, own everything. And you have to know, in every country, despite the brutal, terrible coercion and regime that is enforced by military, there are people who are doing better than others, because people are not born in this world equal, the same. If everybody, I always thought, why am I not 6'10"? I would love to be 6'10" in height. I'm only 5'8", 5'9", no, 5'8", maybe 5'8 and a half on the day when I feel better. Everybody is different. Everybody has different capabilities. And you have to understand that socialism, or, you know, they call it democratic socialism. I told you that 6 months ago. It's baloney. It's just a lie. It's nothing democratic about socialism, because they enforce their view on you by force. You ask me why, how, what the proof? The proof is that 60 million people died in Soviet Union in the hands of this so-called humanitarian communists. And 100 million died in China. 100 million. You don't remember the Cultural Revolution. You're too young to know that. When everybody was given, not everybody, youngsters, only youngsters, were given the machine gun and opportunity to kill anybody they don't think is valuable. So the first, they killed everybody who was wearing glasses, because glasses to them meant he's too smart for his own way. They were killing left and right. Left and right, people enforcing the leader's vision of the world. You know, we tell all the young people, show me one example, one, just one, where the socialism was working well. And they say, Norway, Finland, Sweden. But somehow, when they talk about their public policy, they never bring anybody from Sweden or Norway to comment on it or tell them the truth. Never. Why? Because it's still capitalist society with some element of government rules. I oppose them. I oppose what they do in Sweden or Norway. But they have so much money that they can help some people, and they do. But still, there are very rich people in Norway and very rich people in Sweden. And you know what? When they feel that they need more opportunities, they come to United States of America. That's what they do. They do come to United States of America for medical services, for opportunities. I'm sure you remember the Swedish group ABBA. Very lovely music, lovely songs. Everybody loved them. And they came to United States to perform and become popular here, because before you do it in United States, nobody cares about you. You would never hear about ABBA if they would continue to sing in Sweden. So my point is, what is capitalism and what is socialism, and why I'm so desperately opposed to that? Because it takes the best in humanity, the desire to be better than you are, desire to learn, desire to make something happen, to advance, desire to be better than you possibly could be, instead of being equally to everybody else, because that's what the government tells you you're supposed to be. No way, Jose, no way. And I will fight to my last breath against this mentality of everybody is doing what the government tells them to do and everybody is the same. We'll talk about that a little bit later. But now, what else we have in today's show? Well, one listener tells me what is capitalism, and I want to share it with you. I think it was very simple and very profound. Now, another topic about socialism. Everybody talks about that, but what it actually delivers. Let's discuss that for a few moments. Now, we live in the age of excuses, not accountability. And you know, if you have excuse for everything that you do wrong, then you're not a real adult. California headlines. Anything new? Same old, same old. Classical education is growing. Would you be surprised that classical education is growing, as opposing to all the modern ideas of what children should learn? Now, I have it's not me. It's an author by name Stephen, whatever last name is, has an idea to help selecting a spouse or partner. If we have time, we'll talk about that. If not, we'll talk about that some later day. And feel good story. You know, it's kind of very appropriate for this show, because the feel good story will be about the most successful in history, most successful lemonade stand in the United States of America. Does it have anything to do with capitalism? You bet. Okay, let's take a short break. We'll be right back after this message.
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2: We are back and we shall continue because I'm not going to give up an idea that I will tell everything I think about capitalism and socialism and communism and all these isms, because it's not the point what it's called. The point is what you do with it. And one of my listeners sent me an email telling basically very simple story. And that helps people who don't know anything about capitalism to understand what it is. So if your little son or daughter ever wanted to have a lemonade stand on a hot summer day and borrowed money from mom and dad to buy the ingredients and money they borrowed to buy, telling basically very simple story. And that helps

it all day. They closed the shop up and came in for dinner. They counted the money they made. They paid their parents' money back, and the money left over called profit. Wow, terrible. Profit. Probably people shake from it. It belongs to them. Now, they worked hard all day selling more. At the end of the long work day, they clean up everything, put things away, pay their debt to the parents for the capital they borrowed, and put their profit in their wallet, piggy bank, or savings account they opened in a local bank. That, ladies and gentlemen, that, dear listeners, is capitalism in a simple form. Many moms and dads borrow from banks, start a business, sell their products, pay off their loans, and live on their profits. Small businesses have typically provided 80% of the jobs in America, because the moment they can afford, the moment it's working, they get somebody else to help them, because person can only do so much. Capitalism is not a dirty word, and neither is the word profit. It has been the lifeblood of America and has lifted more people out of poverty than any other economic system in the world. And because of our Judeo-Christian values, it has made Americans not only the most prosperous people in the world, but also the most generous people in the world. Generous. I told you many times that Americans contribute more to the people who need it, to the charities, to every possible way to help others, even animals. Even animals. They say, please pay 65 cents a day and nobody will go hungry. No animal has to go hungry, they say in a commercial. And also no person has to go hungry. Do not elect communists to the position of power. They want to take all of this away. Socialism is the equal distribution of poverty. And communism, the extreme form of socialism, also takes all of your freedoms away. This November, save America and get out and vote for freedom-loving, patriotic Americans. Isn't that great letter? I don't know what I did to deserve it, but when I read it, I thought to myself, God, so good that some people understand that you don't want to be equal with everybody else, because some people at work very hard. Very hard, stay overtime, come in on Saturdays if they didn't finish their work, and they progress. They get more pay, they get better positions, and some people just do minimum required, minimum, just not to be fired. They never cared about having responsibility. They never cared about making more money or working harder, because many, many times when we have a special project and we ask people, would you please kindly stay? They say, no, I have to go. I have to play soccer with my friends. Oh, I have to go. I have to watch something. Oh, I have to go. No, no. And then somebody else says, I will do it. I will do it. I want to work. I want to make more money, and especially now there is no tax and tips, I want to get some overtime, and I want to make a little bit more money. Now, isn't that kind of indication that not everybody is working the same way? Is it something that good to know? Now, a lot of people who are rich and well-educated, they are supporting this socialism movement in America. I always wondered, they never read any books about previous revolutions, because they didn't know that as revolution succeeds, the first thing they do, they execute and kill

0: all their supporters. You know why? Because the supporters voted for them to get results. And there are no results are coming. Because everything they promised was a hot air. Just the words. Just the words. Oh, we're very concerned with affordability. Of course. Always. 100 years ago, things were too expensive. 500 years ago, things were too expensive. All you have to do is to watch some movies and see how people were starving because they could not afford to buy food. So, how the socialists decide to do that? They will take it away from somebody who worked very hard and give it to you? Yeah, possibly. You think this person will continue to work very hard? Or he will start hiding the stuff that he was able to accumulate or buy? It's all fake. You understand? It's fake promises because you know now. By now you know. What does socialism actually delivers? If we examine history of alleged democratic socialism around the globe, it's not difficult to flesh out the contradictions with the entire framework. Buzzword is affordability, equality, social justice. Sounds appealing to almost anybody, especially those facing life challenges. However, if you dig deeper, the path toward close ideas involves seizing from people who worked very hard all their life and saved something for themselves and their family. Those are the people who will be taken away. Oh, they say billionaires. Billionaires have so much. I agree. They have much more than they will ever use. But they didn't get it by robbing the banks. They came first one to the office. They left last one. And they did it for many years. And they did something that nobody else thought about. I always suggested in my show, if you made more money than you need, give it to people who need it more than you do. Give it, sponsor some schools, some students, some kids' sports team. Do a lot of things. You don't need 2 yachts for $500 million each. You don't need private airplane. You can have it if you do all the other things. And you know, it's most amazing that a lot of those billionaires support socialism and communism and support Democrats who want to take everything away from them. You know why they think it's smart? Because they think this way I will buy myself out of any attacks. I have news for you, idiots. No matter how much money you have, if you're a billionaire, you still can be an idiot because you don't read history and you don't know anything what happens. When they come for you, and they will, because they count your money, they count on you working the same as hard as before, making money, but now for them. They can control it and they can redistribute it because the main word in socialism is redistributing the wealth. And I will tell you, Marxist socialism promises the moon and the stars in the form of free this and free that. What purveyors of this ideology don't tell the masses is that nothing in life is free and that someone has to work over the money and fork over the money for all the free stuff. Folks, the middle and the upper income strata are coerced into surrendering great amounts of their hard-won earnings to centralized government. Centralized government, that's the point of socialism. There is a government that's sitting on top of the hill and controls your income, your life, your direction, everything you do. And it's not done because they talk to you very nicely. It's done by coercion. Coercion is the key element in socialism playbook. It tends to hurt the lower income folks that it claims to fight for in society. You know, the most amazing thing, in the past we all heard that middle class in America is the strongest group. And the reason Americans and the society was so prosperous, because that's the only place where middle class is strong and very wealthy and capable of doing everything. Once, when I just was starting out and I was fighting to get some jobs and some stuff, it was a very difficult time. I met a postman who brought me some mail, and I asked him, how long you work for postal office? He said, oh, I worked 25 years and soon will be retiring. I said, you like your job? Because you know that where you're going to be in 5 years or 3 years or any time, because it's all the same. He said, I love it. I have a little house that is enough for me and my family. I raise my kids. They all went to college. I have a small boat. I go fishing with my son. And I love it because I come home and I know I can have a decent life for the money I make. And if I don't have enough money, I take more overtime. I take more routes and I make more money. It's great. And I looked at him and I thought, wow, that's news to me. Because I always wanted to know not what I'm going to do today, but what's going to happen to me in 5 years, in 10 years. I hated to be in a place where my future was very predictable. But that's me. Other people feel differently. Other people feel much more secure if they have predictable future. But I will tell you one thing. You don't know what freedom is until you lose it. And I, you know, when I read 1984, Orwell's book, I thought, how did he know so long ago that that's what's happening during socialism and communism? How did he know? He had a great sense and he was very smart. And if you don't believe me, just read 1984 again, because everything he says that will happen in a socialist society, it's actually true. Because socialism didn't deliver anything good to anybody, but the misery to all people who voted or elected that way. And after that, there is no more elections. You elect socialist government, that's for life. Because they do not elect anybody who has opposing views. They elect only people who support them 100%. And I already told you once how we voted in Soviet Union under the Kalashnikov and under the threat of being fired and everything else. If you don't vote for somebody, we tell you. You understand? You young people, if you only would know what you are asking for. I know you will cry. I know a lot of you will cry. I know a lot of you regret, but it will be too late because you already did so much damage to people who want to breathe and live free and have opportunities in this great country of ours, United States of America. Let's take a short break. We'll be right back after this message.
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1: We are back and we continue. And let's switch topics for a change. Because, you know, socialism, it's collectivism, it's all. I'm going to talk now about your individual responsibilities. Because people who have excuse for everything are not real mature adults. A willingness to admit failure and accept consequences is what marks true maturity. Let's begin with a little fable found online. This is a story about four people named Everybody, Somebody, Anybody, Nobody. It was an important job to be done, and everybody was asked to do it. Everybody was sure that somebody would do it. Anybody could have done it, but nobody did. Somebody got angry about that because it was everybody's job. Everybody thought anybody could do it, but nobody realized that everybody wouldn't do it. It ended up that everybody blamed somebody when nobody did what anybody could have done. Do you understand? I thought it's a very good fable because anybody could do it, but nobody did. This wordplay parable about responsibility and blame should speak loud and clear in our age. More than 275 million adults currently live in the United States, but the number thins considerably when we count the number who are grown-ups, that is, those who understand and accept responsibility for their action and their lives and deal rationally and maturely with the consequences when things go awry. Many individual Americans exhibit the same irresponsibility by claiming victimhood of one kind or another, a frame of mind that would never occur in the real grown-ups. You know, I always told something that if I'm cheated by, or if I'm taken by, or if I'm done something that happened to me, it's my fault. I took responsibility because I should have prevented it by learning more and knowing better. You know, one time I was in federal court testifying against some investment guru who pretended to be very, very smart, very, very knowledgeable, and I was new in the country. I didn't know that people can pretend to be anybody. And what he did, he took my money, little that I had, and did with them what I told him specifically not to do. I said, this is most important savings account I have. I am saving these few dollars for my kids' education. It's very important for me not to risk it. Of course, he took it behind my back and invested in the riskiest investment. So they called me, federal government called me, I think FCC or somebody else, called me to testify against him. And I ruined everything by telling one sentence. I should have known better. I should have studied more. I should have learned more. I should have monitored more. I should have known that it's possible. You know what? The prosecutor was so angry with me because he now cannot tell them that I was a victim of this person. And I truly was. But I will never be a victim to anybody because I will always feel personally responsible for learning and knowing everything so they cannot do this to me. That's our responsibility. That's what I'm talking about, that we cannot be victims. We have to know a little bit more. So all these rich, wealthy, educated people who are supporting socialism and communism, I have news for you. You will be the first victims if they succeed, because you are not adults. you totally empty-headed idiots. You don't learn anything. You don't study anything. You do not attempt to understand what's going to happen. Today, political arena provides plenty of examples of adolescent adults. The COVID-19 pandemic lockdowns, for example, damaged the education of millions of school children, ruined thousands of businesses, and dramatically increased rates of anxiety and depression. Evidence exists showing that the vaccine specific to COVID-19 likely injured the physical health and untold thousands of people. Yet few of the politicians and bureaucrats who directed these measures confessed to the possibility of mistakes, and no one resigned from a government office or position to atone for his or her missteps. You know what it is? It's very simple. We did what we did. They could say, I'm sorry, maybe it was a mistake, but at the time I thought that was the right move. And the unions of schools, I remember it. Look, I have a still very good memory. I remember how they made speeches, teachers. Oh, we're afraid to go in the classroom because it's all infection. We're going to get sick. We're going to do that. We want to get ventilation, air conditioning. We want limos. We want everything what they said. Anything, just not to bring the kids into the school. And believe me, American kids suffered a lot by not coming to school for 2 years in California. They suffered. They still struggling. They still are not on the same level as they could have been if it would not be closed for 2 years. Anybody you heard came up and said, I'm sorry? Did anybody said, parents, kids, I'm sorry, we're going to do something unique, special, to make up for the time you lost in school? Well, you know what? Nobody did. And I'm not surprised, because it's became very, very fashionable not to take responsibility for anything, no matter how much you screw up. Whose fault it is, they're asking. Whose fault it is? Not ours. Yes, it is yours, and it's time for you to take responsibility. Well, now it's time for me to talk about California. You know, federal government before elections trying to get the public records to clean them up from people who moved, and you know, almost more than 500,000 people moved out of California, but they still get mail-in ballots. Bill to change public records law undergoes multiple revisions following criticism. You know, somebody tries to protect not giving out how many people voted that should not be voting in California. I don't know. If you're honest and decent American, you should be against it, because only legitimate American citizens who are entitled to vote and anybody else who are entitled to vote should vote. But for some reason, and I don't know, I don't know, maybe you're much smarter than me, maybe you know, but there are some people who tremendously resist the things that needs to be done to protect the voting public. And you heard in New Jersey, right now they found that 6,600 illegals were registered to vote. This is what they know about. So I have to tell you, you can time it twice or 10 times and it still will be true. Because if they caught only 6,600, it must be much, much more. Much, much more. Well, on the better news in California, I still am in the state of California. I love this God's gift to humanity in terms of nature, but something has to give. And I hope in the elections that coming up, you Californians, and especially my listeners, will do the right thing to make the life here better. But something happened in here. And this is something that I'm surprised that they actually published it. More than 148,000 mail ballots rejected in California primary election data show. You understand? Again, if it's 148,000 mail ballots rejected that they tell you about it, it's double in real thing, minimum double, because they try to protect themselves by hiding the truth from you. And if it matters to you, if it's important, then hear me out. 148,000 mail ballots is a lot of mail ballots, because some of the elections affected by 2,000, 3,000, 5,000 votes. So I am for everybody to vote, regardless of your political view, but only if you are entitled to vote in American election. That's my position, and I'm sticking with it. And now we're going to take a short break, and we'll be right back after this message. 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
1: Far, we've been traveling far. We are back and we continue. And this is our last segment. And as always, last segment is a little bit shorter and I will talk a little bit faster because we're always running out of time, no matter how much time is allocated for it. You know, I want to tell you a little bit inside Americans' educational renaissance. And it means it's renaissance in classical studies. We are astounded by this growth. The word got out without us doing any publicity, says founder of International Classical School Network. Arabella 11 and Gideon 9 are thriving. They love learning Latin and showing off their detailed knowledge of the Bible and ancient Greece and American history. They join one of the fastest growing segments in American K-12 education. As of 2025-26 academic year, when it winds down, classical school enrollment exceeds 677,500 across 1,551 schools, and it's easily on track to surpass 1 million student mark within a decade. Classical education demands an unusual synthesis. A teacher who is intellectually serious, well-versed in the great books, morally grounded, and pedagogically effective in its techniques. A new federal scholarship tax program gives taxpayers a dollar-for-dollar credit of up to $1,700 for contributing to private school scholarship organizations in their states. What is classical education? Brick-and-mortar classical education in the United States consists of 1,024 Christian evangelist schools, 308 classical Catholic schools and 219 non-denomination classical public charter schools that by law cannot include a religious component, according to consulting firm Arcadia Education. Classical education is rooted in Christianity and Western thought, although it dates back to ancient Greece. It promotes moral development and emphasizes classical literature such as Aristotle and Shakespeare rather than contemporary texts, according to Association of Classical Christian School. The model holistically applies three pillars of learning, grammar, logic, and rhetoric, to all subjects to obtain wisdom, not just understanding. Typical classical books still teach reading through phonics, in addition to Latin and cursive handwriting. Classroom instructions are more likely to provide information sources, such as periodic table, the Declaration of Independence, classical novels on paper rather than digital device. Do you understand what it all means? It means that some people in education decided that knowledge of history is important. Knowledge of what our forefathers did and knowledge of people who actually study something bring some wisdom. And I discovered that a lot of educated people with the highest degree of education don't have any wisdom. I know what education means. I have two master's degrees and I am pretty educated, but it means nothing, nothing until you have common sense. You know, when I brought the diploma with my master's degree from one of the best universities in the United States of America, I asked my wife, could you please put it on the wall somewhere? And she did. You will never guess where. Behind the door in the toilet. And I said, why? It's so important to me. She says, first, nobody will ask you for that. And second, that's the only free space in the house that I could find. Well, I can tell you people, without any disagreement with my wife, I found a different space, and now it's displayed prominently in one corner of the house. That is my accomplishment corner. It has the awards that I won, it has the certificate that I have, and it has my master's degree, because it was fulfillment of my personal dream to have education from one of the best universities in the United States of America, New York University. How I manage it, I still don't know, because I started, I had not a penny to my soul, and it was very expensive, and I worked three jobs, slept 2 hours, but I made it, and I completed 4-year program in 2 years. You know why? Because I worked hard for it. And I wanted it very much. And I needed it. Because that was my goal. So everything is possible. This is the country of opportunities. This is why socialism stinks. Because it takes away every opportunity that you want in your life. It just makes everything gray. And I like bright colors. And I don't want to live in a society where everything is gray. So I have just 2 minutes to tell you to choose the right spouse in life is so important. We talked a lot about personal relationship. I don't have much time to go in detail. But first of all, I will tell you, be happy with who you are. You can be learning a lifetime. If the person sees you happy and proud of who you are, they feel differently about you. Believe in God, because, you know, if your family doesn't believe in God, don't give up. Just maybe go out with a person who does believe in God, because maybe they will lead your family. You know, Oh, God, there is so many topics that you can talk about. But the most important, I will tell you my personal opinion. Choose the person who has the same values, religious values, sexual values, money values, relationship values. It's very important that you talk about that, because everybody lies on the beach and loves to walk barefoot in the water. Most people love hikes and skiing. People exchange things that they like to do. But that's not critical. Critical in your being with somebody is sharing the same values. Then everything else will be worked out. Now I have few moments left to tell you something about feel-good story. And today, the feel-good story connects directly to what we talked about the show. When Peyton Obert was 6 years old, she set out to repay a kind gesture that had uplifted her. She cherished a teddy bear that the local hospital gifted to her during a stay when she was 2 years old. So she opened the lemonade stand to help somebody, and it became the most successful lemonade stand in America. She thought she was hoping to get 10, 15 bucks, but she raked in $768 from the driveway of her home in a small neighborhood outside Cincinnati. It was unreal, she said. The mother, the father, everybody was so surprised, and they continued that, and they made it the most award-winning effort ever. Since the inception in 2018, Peyton's lemonade stand has grown exponentially. In 2019, Peyton's second stand raised $7,000 after getting attention from local media. You see, simple things. Capitalism works because you have opportunity to open a lemonade stand and make it charitable and make it good and happy to help all the other kids around the United States of America. Well, we came to an end of our show. It was fun. I was excited. Maybe a little bit too much, but you will understand. I'm really hoping for the brighter future for all people living here. We're going to do it again next week, the same time, the same place. KRLA 870, The Answer, 6 p.m. on Saturday. But until then, like always, stay curious, stay informed, stay flexible, and stay liquid. And everything, I repeat, everything will be all right, all right, all right. See you next week.

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15: With SRN News, I'm Bob Agnew in Washington. The Senate has confirmed Todd Blanche as the next Attorney General. The 50-49 vote early today came after a bruising confirmation battle. It exposed deep concerns in both parties about installing President Trump's former personal attorney atop the Justice Department. Vice President J.D. Vance out with a new book focusing on his faith, and he says he's learned a lot over the years, and that's an ongoing process.
16: But you have to work at it, and there's a way in which the practice of the faith forms you in the right way. There's a way in which, you know, participating in the sacraments and praying and actually going to confession and doing all these things, they slowly have this miraculous effect on a person. But for me, you know, when I was 19 years old, Hugh, I would think of a miracle as sort of, you know, God waves the magic wand and everything's different.
15: Vance was interviewed this week by the Salem Radio Network's Hugh Hewitt, and this is SRN News.
17: Foundations of Freedom, a look at America's founding principles and the leaders who shaped our nation.
18: In 1796, George Washington made one of the most consequential decisions in American history. He chose not to seek a third term as president. So why does that matter? Because America was not built on permanent rulers. It was built on ordered liberty. Faith teaches that authority is a stewardship, not a possession. Leaders are accountable to God for how they use power. And why does that still matter today? Because republics survive when leaders respect limits and citizens defend them. Washington's lesson still stands. A republic is preserved when power has limits. And public service remains a duty to God and country, not a path to personal rule.
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25: My guest is Michael Flood. He's the CEO of the L.A. Regional Food Bank, and he is joining us right now. Michael, good to talk with you again.
13: Good to talk to you, Larry.
25: Explain to our listeners what the food bank, the regional food bank, how this works. If you have somebody who's, you know, hungry and in on the streets, or, you know, their family doesn't have the resources right now in this economy to pay the rent and eat, there are folks ready and willing to feed you, right, or to help out. And you're kind of
13: absolutely.
25: You're kind of in the center of the hub of this. Explain what your organization is.
0: Absolutely. Yeah, and again, thanks for having me on. I appreciate it. And just to start with that part of it, for people looking for food assistance in Los Angeles County, they can go to the food bank's website, lafoodbank.org, and click on Find Food and see which food pantries are in their area when they're open, or if they don't have access to a computer or the internet, they can call 211 and get that information. And there are lots of organizations throughout Los Angeles County, the area that we're serving, that are providing food, groceries, also meals, and just other help and assistance to people who need it. And behind the scenes is the LA Regional Food Bank. We've been around for now more than 50 years, started in a very humble fashion with a gentleman by the name of Tony Collier picking up donated food in his pickup truck in the Pasadena area. And we've grown significantly through the years in terms of acquiring and collecting food.
25: And is it interesting beginning as it evolved? And how has it grown from that original model? Has it been the same, or has it adapted? And has the food you're interested in also changed over the years as people have kind of become more health conscious?
0: It certainly has grown, and our resources and the sources of food coming in are from retailers, manufacturers, farmers, growers. Certainly the general public also supporting the efforts. But, you know, we grow a lot of food in the United States, particularly in California. And a lot of that food never gets sold through retail channels or through food service channels. And that's how food banks got going many years ago, to really capture that food, the wholesome part of it. And we focus, yes, very much on the nutritious items as much as possible, ranging from fresh produce, perishables, frozen protein, to, yes, shelf stable and other items, to provide a kind of a, as much as possible, a full plate of food going out to partner agencies and eventually to people. So the scale has increased. We now have three facilities, one in the City of Industry, our longtime home now in the City of Los Angeles, just south of downtown in South LA, and a newer distribution hub in Long Beach. Since we cover Los Angeles County, it's been very helpful to have more than one location to both bring the food in and get the food out to partner agencies and through food bank programs.
25: And the food bank is a pretty extensive network. And where do volunteers fit into this? Do volunteers help you, you know, load things up? Or what role is there for volunteers?
0: The volunteer part of the program is absolutely critical. In 2025, we had 36,000 people volunteer their time for the LA Regional Food Bank at our either Industry or South LA distribution centers, or at some of these mobile distributions in the community that we run. And that doesn't even include all of the volunteers who help our 600 partner agencies throughout LA County. These partner agencies, food pantries and other organizations, nonprofit and faith-based organizations, also rely heavily on volunteers to be able to do that work. So very important part, a lot of information at lafoodbank.org, the volunteer program. People can click on there and see how to volunteer, where we need them, what days we need them. And it's really important. About a third, you know, we certainly, given the effort involved, our, you know, volunteer kind of labor makes up about a third of the overall labor to make this thing go, because we have certainly paid staff as far as, you know, truck drivers, warehouse workers, program staff, other staff necessary to run the entire operation. And safe to say we couldn't do it without the volunteers.
25: Now let's talk a little bit about those who utilize the service and whether there's a stigma around, you know, getting food for free, whether people are not bashful, how you address that, because there have got to be some folks out there. We're all kind of struggling with the high gasoline prices and, you know, rent and utilities, and everything still feels like it's going up, you know, here in California. How do you know, whether this is something that you have a right to use and you want them to use it? I mean, because the people are going to have pride saying, no, no, no, I'd rather go without than eat. And that's not good.
0: Yes, we're here to help and want to provide help to people who are, again, just struggling to make ends meet. And, you know, things like the L.A. wildfires in January 2025 kind of bring that home, you know, as far as, you know, someone can be, you know, in a fine situation one day and the next day finding they need, you know, help with food and many other resources. You know, we live in a world, unfortunately, that things can change very quickly. Someone's circumstances can change very quickly. We've also been working with the USC Dornsife School to kind of measure the level of food insecurity in Los Angeles County. Their most recent report that you can find at on either the food bank website or USC Dornsife's website shows that one in four households are struggling to meet their food needs in Los Angeles County. It's sort of a very high number of, and again, that can be seniors, that can be, you know, individuals, that can be families with children. A huge number of people really struggling. And we're seeing some cutbacks in federal programs also. And then you mentioned the inflation impact. Seems like every month the inflation reports that come out, you know, just signify more pressure on everyone's budgets, including food prices, continue to go up. So, yeah, I mean, this is really meant to provide help and assistance to people. There are programs like, you know, the CalFresh program, the WIC program, other programs that play a very important role in helping people. And we encourage people who are eligible for those programs to really take a look and see if they can receive help from those programs. But there are a lot of people in addition to that who need help and may not qualify for programs. One thing we're finding over and over again is, you know, given our cost of living in Los Angeles County and throughout the Southland, a lot of people who are now solidly middle income are not eligible for any program, but again, can't meet the overall household budget. And we find, unfortunately, that food is sort of what's left over. People, you know, make their rent payment, meet their other basic expenses, and, you know, whatever's left over in the budget for food is whatever's left over. And unfortunately for many people, there's a shortfall there of several days every month of needing some type of help.
25: Yeah, I was thinking maybe you see a bit of a busier time at the end of the month when, you know, if people are employed and, you know, making the rent payment at the beginning of the month and having to, you know, the car payment and get the gas for the car and some of the other expenses, there's more month left than money, right?
0: Yes, absolutely. And, you know, we kind of look at that and track it. It does seem like it does usually build as the month goes on, but it's very steady. You know, for let's take an example, a senior citizen living on Social Security. Well, they know the situation, unfortunately, they're in every month because their Social Security benefits are not changing and they can see the cost of everything is increasing. So, you know, for some, they already know they're in a situation where they're going to be short for the month and they need to look for help and assistance. And again, that's a place where a food pantry or other program can be extremely helpful. To whether it be a senior or family or other individual who needs that type of help.
25: Yeah. There are a lot of different programs. You mentioned 600 agencies, different things. I think of the Meals on Wheels program and seniors who qualify for this, and they should take advantage of these things because, you know, some of it's difficult for some of our older population to actually prepare healthful meals or go out and make sure they have all the ingredients together. And these things can really help. A lot of places deliver, don't they?
0: They do. You know, Meals on Wheels programs are great programs in providing help. We have a senior program where we're focusing more on groceries for seniors who are still preparing meals or having someone in their household prepare meals for them. And that program is very popular also. One thing, Larry, I just kind of think about is it's been, what, 6+ years since the pandemic hit. And, you know, here, especially locally, you know, we can think back to that time where, you know, that impacted so many people. And the stigma issue, I think, does still exist, and we understand that. But we've had so many things happening here locally in the last, you know, 6+ years that I think, you know, for a lot of people, they're like, well, you know, I need the help and, you know, and I can go to this distribution and get, you know, things like fresh produce and things that are very expensive in a grocery store to help feed themselves and feed their families. So it's still there. I totally agree with you. But I think also circumstances in the last 6 years have shifted things a little bit.
25: Yeah, and I think of certain industries, the restaurant industry, a lot of the people worked in that have never really fully recovered, and some new factors like the minimum wage that kicked in that's so high that businesses are having to cut back just to survive. It's just very sad. Michael Flood, I want to thank you for your time. What we're talking about is not sad. It's the L.A. Regional Food Bank. They do some pretty amazing things, and we're out of time. Again, if you're interested in finding out more, what's the website?
0: LAfoodbank.org, and always a pleasure to be on, Larry. Thanks so much.
25: Appreciate you and all you're doing. Thank you.
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25: Claudia Keller is the chief executive at Second Harvest Food Bank, and she is joining us to tell us about their programs and what they do. 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
1: It's a pleasure to be here, and thanks again for helping us raise awareness, Larry. We appreciate it.
25: I think of Orange County when I hear the word Second Harvest. You've been around a while.
14: 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With voices telling you the truth about today's news.

0: food bank? Just start kind of some basic definitions.
1: Sure. So that's a great question. There's often a lot of confusion between a food bank and a food pantry. A food bank is a large organization whose primary mission is to source food in bulk quantities. We're talking millions of pounds a year. And the purpose, we exist really to support a pantry network here in Orange County. Some food banks do their own distributions. We do not. We stay in our lane and source. This year, we will have sourced 42 million pounds for our 250 food pantry partners here in the county. So we are a logistical organization, and we sit on about 120,000 square feet in the heart of Orange County.
0: I was going to have you kind of describe, is it a warehouse, a giant building? What would I see inside there?
1: Sure. So like most nonprofits, you see a small administrative office with a kind of traditional functions, but really the bulk of our building, 100,000 square feet, and we don't call it a warehouse, we call it a distribution center, because that's really what we do here. We source food, we take it in, we inventory it, and then we very intentionally distribute it out to 350 points of distribution with a fleet of over 25 vehicles that range from a pickup truck for our farm to 53-foot refrigerated tractor trailers. So again, think of a supermarket and how they have a headquarters. We are the headquarters, and our partners are our distribution points.
0: And the idea is not to store stuff in a warehouse, but to get it in, get it inventoried, and get it right out.
1: That's right. And that's why we don't call it a warehouse. We do try to keep some a balance in case of an emergency. So we manage, inventory management is a big part of what we do. And like a retail grocer, we're dealing with dry goods, we're dealing with bulk goods, we're also dealing with a lot of fresh protein, dairy, produce. So again, the bulk of what we do is logistics and distribution.
0: So how do you get what you get to bring through there? Is it relationships you've built out? Is it stores that come to you and say, hey, look, you know, we're going to, this is going to last a little bit longer, but we want to move it to you? Kind of explain how things get to you.
1: So we have various channels of food sourcing. The one most people think of is donations from the public, and a lot of people are surprised to know that we really don't take individual donations here. We're just too big. We do route individuals' donations. If you clean your pantry and you have some food that still has life, we suggest that folks take that directly to a pantry. We source, as you correctly noted, from large grocery retailers, both bulk donations and then donations of, we rescue food from individual grocery locations. We do almost 1,000 pickups a week throughout Orange County ourselves and in partnership with our network. We also receive commodities from the USDA. That's been in place for, God, almost as long as food banking, 40 years. And this year, this coming year, we'll probably buy between $3 and $4 million worth of food. So we do buy healthy food, eggs, produce, lean protein, healthy grains. So in all of our channels, we really are attempting to provide as balanced a set of options for the folks that we serve. So they have the backbone of a healthy diet and, you know, also the occasional box of cookies or a nice bottle of juice.
0: There you go. How stable is the food supply that you have access to? Is it pretty stable, or does it really vary and you find yourself, as you mentioned, shoring it up, buying things?
1: Yeah, it can vary. We all know what happened during COVID, and we dealt with that. We were very adversely affected by the egg crisis brought about by the avian flu and how expensive eggs got. So that affected our supply chain. We tend to react to supply chain issues by trying to purchase food to try to make up those nutritional gaps. But that's a really tough way to do it. As you know, we are in an election year, and fundraising is always at the pleasure of those that support us. So it's a fine balance for us how much we're going to try to source through purchases by working with the government, and then by managing our donated channels.
0: Do you get a sense, Claudia Keller, of the need out there just on the volume that you push through? I mean, does anybody call you and say, oh, stop it, Claudia, we can't take any

0: more. We're everybody's being fed and we don't need it. Or, you know, can you get a sense of the need and whether it's greater, the same, or less in your position?
1: Well, certainly nobody's calling us and crying uncle. There's nobody whose shelves are full, unfortunately. And really, since 2019, we've only seen the need go up. The pandemic was an anomaly and need spiked historically. And honestly, we've not returned to that level of need, that urgency of need when unemployment became so high due to the shutdown. However, we've not seen need go down to pre-pandemic levels. And ever since the COVID era financial supports from federal and state governments, rent abatement, loan abatement, we've only seen the need go up here in Orange County. That we couple that with the changing requirements for federal safety net programs like CalFresh, we've only seen the need go up, and we anticipate that that need will go up tremendously in the coming year. People are surprised to know that there's officially 369,000 food insecure individuals, but we have a sense that it's more. We serve close to 500,000 people every month. So we know that the economic situation, inflation, changes to the safety net are impacting people's ability to procure food for their families.
0: Wasn't it the CalFresh program that had a work requirement added 20 hours to some folks and other people weren't going to be qualifying anymore? There were some changes, right, at the beginning of June.
1: There's been lots of changes, some having to do with immigration status, some having to do with time limits. And what you're referencing is a requirement that compels some folks that had exemptions to their CalFresh benefits and have had work requirements, age restrictions, caregiver details all increased to put, quite frankly, a harder burden on those experiencing food insecurity. For folks that are able-bodied without dependents, for the most part, there is now a requirement that they work, volunteer, or take part in some sort of workforce development or educational program 20 hours a week, which is going to put a strain on the system.
0: At the same time, you've got, we have gasoline. There was a headline in the Register the other day saying, you know, it can cost $200 to fill, you know, some SUVs right now. And rents aren't going down that much, are they? Last I checked, expensive to live. There are people out there, and it's not at your level, but the people you distribute to who supply food, there are people out there who have to make a decision of whether to pay the rent or have food all month long. I mean, you hate to think that that exists here in Southern California, but it does, right?
1: It does, and it's acutely hidden, I say, here in Orange County, where the perception is that everybody in Orange County has achieved a level of income and or wealth that they don't need help. But the reality is that a family of four, just to cover basics, you know, food, car, medical, right, needs to make a little over $100,000 a year. And we know that's not the case for at least half of our working families here in Orange County. But food is the most fungible budget item. You can't pay half your rent. You can't ask anyone to, you know, can I pay my car a month late? But food, because we've done such a stellar job in the charitable food system, is something that people can turn to stretch budget dollars. And that's really what we're seeing. And that is a credit to the system, but also a sad statement as to where we are in terms of families and food.
0: Well, and not to get political, but here goes. The $20 an hour minimum wage that took over the fast food industry, I know some folks in that industry, and they say it is really making it difficult, and the prices in fast food places have gone up. So if someone thought, well, they're going to just turn to fast food and eat, it's not inexpensive now. It's very tough.
1: That's right. You know, we used to say fast food was cheap, good food was expensive. Now it seems that all food sources have gone up because of the inputs that you mentioned previously, the price of gas, the price of wages, right? So everything has gotten more expensive for everybody. And that's really what we're seeing. And like I said, we have such a robust system that when they turn to it, people know that they can get food so that nobody goes hungry. But it's really not hunger that we're addressing in the charitable food system here in Orange County. It's food insecurity, which is that not knowing perhaps or not having a good idea that there is a next meal or a full refrigerator or excess funds to take your kids to a restaurant, something most of us take for granted, to be honest, that doesn't exist for everybody.
0: Now, I know that there are some businesses that send workers in through their, you know, charitable giving departments. What are your needs or not needs when it comes to volunteers, and what is there to do?
1: Sure. So, well, with a 100,000 square foot warehouse, we have a lot of food here, and, you know, we need a lot of volunteers both here at our distribution center and at our farm, not too far from here. We have an industrial sized farm, it's about over 25 acres. So volunteering and coming to the food bank is a wonderful way to give back to your community, you know, hang out with your friends and family and do something good. We also offer tours. So if folks want to come and just learn about the issue and understand what their local food bank looks like, we have a community tour every month. And finally, if somebody is able, we very much welcome financial donations because we are anticipating a tough year ahead. So time, talent, and treasure is what we need. And we are the number one volunteer destination in Orange County, having hosted over 26,000 volunteers in the last fiscal year.
0: We are talking with Claudia Keller. It's Second Harvest Food Bank. What's an email address or a website that folks can go to?
1: Sure. For all the things I mentioned, you can go to www.feedoc.org, or if you need food, you can always call 211 or text 898-211 if you are in need of food resources.
0: All right, Claudia, thank you so much for giving us kind of the primer on this organization. We really appreciate it. Thank you.
1: Thank you, Larry.
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0: Residents in several parts of Los Angeles are fed up with Waymo vehicles. More from Daniel Martindale.
8: They say the robo-taxis are taking up parking spaces and blocking traffic. Westchester and Ladera Heights residents say Waymos park in valuable parking spaces while they wait for a ride request. A Westchester resident complained directly to the company after dealing with it for weeks, and now it appears Waymo has the vehicles parking a few blocks away. I'm Daniel Martindale.
0: Larry Marino in The Answer Newsroom.
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9: It's time to stand up, to shed the doubts and fears that hold you back, to step out and declare who you belong to. 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
10: Hey everybody, it's RFT time, rapid fire time. Rapid fire, you guys love rapid fire. I do too, to a point, as long as I can answer the questions, because I do not know what the questions are going to be. Kind of terrifying, kind of fun. I'm not afraid of it, because if I don't have the answers, go to the Bible, because God does. And so I have 1 minute and it's timed, and the crew here, they're going to hold me to 60 seconds to answer a question. So, team, are we ready to do this? Mm-hmm. So here we go.
11: First question. What does it mean when John ate the little book that the angel gave him in Revelation 10:9?
10: Wow. So John eats the little book that was given to him in the book of Revelation, just like Ezekiel was told to eat a book, the Word of God. And so John takes in the Word of God. He assimilates the Word of God for this main reason, to proclaim it. He's told to take it up and to take it in. And the same thing is true. As Ezekiel, the Word of God goes in for the Word of God to come out. So think of it this way. We are to eat the Word of God. The Bible says in Jeremiah that God is going to give us shepherds who will teach us the Word of God so that we might eat or consume the Word of God. Why? What you consume comes out. So John is playing out a role in the book of Revelation that is very, very indicative to the challenge of Revelation chapter 1. Tell everybody about this, the things that were, are, and shall be, the revelation of Jesus Christ.
11: Pastor Jack, my grandson is being raised by his father and stepmom. My daughter died of colon cancer in December of 21. There does not appear to be any spiritual guidance in that house. As his grandmother, can I retroactively dedicate him to the Lord?
10: Absolutely. Absolutely. In fact, I'll answer your question. What I believe is very personal. As far as I know, I've never said this publicly, but I think I'm the byproduct of my grandmother on my dad's side, my grandmother, who was a Christian. She was known to be a Christian. She was known to pray. She was the only Christian that I've heard of in my family along that line. By all means, you take up that mantle. You pray for this, for these grandkids. You intercede. You dedicate them. God has put you there for that very specific task, that very mission. And I would celebrate that with boldness. Lord, I'm bringing my grandkids to you. Jesus, I'm presenting them to you. Do that every day. Because I'm a firm believer. I am where I'm at right now because of my grandmother praying for her family. And I met her one time as a little kid. We never knew each other, but I believe I benefit from her prayer.
11: What do you say to someone who says, I am saved, I know I don't live the life of a Christian, but at least I have fire insurance?
10: You're not saved. I'm going to be honest with you. You're absolutely not saved. You are committing what is known as antinomianism. Antinomianism means that I'm going to do what I want to do. I'm not going to do what God wants me to do, but I'm going to say to my own conscience, I believe in Jesus so I can have some fire insurance. Listen, you not only do not have fire insurance, you're lost. You're not going to heaven because you said it yourself. Jesus said out of your own mouth and you said it. You don't follow Jesus. You don't walk the Christian life, but you believe. Listen, you may believe that Jesus existed just like you believe George Washington existed, but you're not trusting George Washington just like you're not trusting Jesus Christ because why? Your belief never took you to faith. A lot of people believe. Jesus says these are they who believe for a while, but they wind up in hell. Read Matthew 13. No, see, listen, you don't have any faith. That's why there's been no change in your life.
11: This is a fun one. If you donate organs or body parts when you die and the rapture happens, does that body part come out of that person?
10: I have no idea. I don't know how God's going to work that out. I'm so glad that that's God's problem because, wow. I know. A lot of you guys know Bethany Hamilton, right? The surfer. So that shark, that tiger shark bit her arm off at the shoulder while she was surfing. And in the rapture, is Bethany going to be raptured with one arm missing? I don't think so. So how's that going to happen? Or transplants. You're right. If you donate a liver, how's that work? Hey, you know what? I don't know. I don't think anybody knows that one. So thank God that that's his realm. I finished that before the clock went off.
11: Do you believe the gift of tongues is still in operation today? If so, do you believe it is biblical for it to be practiced publicly during a church gathering without an interpreter?
10: First of all, read 1 Corinthians chapter 12, read Romans 8, read Ephesians chapter 4. The gift of tongues. All the gifts of God are given without him taking them back. That is a statement. God's scripture is very clear on that. But the use of the gifts, they are sovereignly up to the Holy Spirit. God gives at least one gift to every believer. Some believers have more than one gift. The gift of tongues is an interesting thing because it is for the edification of the entire body. The gift of tongues cannot be operated without someone or that individual having also a secondary gift known as the gift of interpretation. So it's public, but the time is made for that to take place. It's got to be done decently and in order. Corinthians tells us, chapters 12, 13, 14. Oh, I have to go. I'm going to borrow from my previous question. I'm borrowing from my previous question. That it must be interpreted or it can't, or the tongue cannot happen. Go ahead and read it. And in a gathering, it can only be up to three times and no more, never a fourth time. Extremely ordered. Okay, that's where it is in operation. But make sure you understand this. There's the gift of tongues, and then there's praying in the Spirit. One's a gift, the other one is available to all Christians, and it's not a gift, it's a type of prayer. I had to throw that in because I had the time to.
11: Is there such a thing as standing in the gap for loved ones that don't practice?
10: That don't practice their faith. Yeah, I will say it this way. God says, I'm looking for a man to stand in the gap. Okay. We know this, that we are to intercede. That is, we are to get in between God and our lost loved ones or the sick ones in our life or the ones that are hurting. And we are to pray for them, before the Lord like that. Okay. That's called intercession. By all means, we can do that. But listen, we cannot save them if they're lost. We can intercede for them. I believe that we're commanded to do that and we should do that. Just understanding that what you're doing is you are crying out for them because they're either not crying out for themselves. They're either sick, wounded, lost, whatever the situation is. If you're burdened for them, you're carrying their load before the Lord, and you are interceding. Again, like my grandmother, I believe, did for our family. Hope that answers your question.
11: This may be a crazy question, but I'm seeing this over and over on social media posts. People asking, how did Jesus find guys in the Middle East by the names of Matthew, Mark, Luke, and John?
10: Okay, I'm trying to compose myself right now. Jesus didn't go around looking for John. Jesus didn't say, anybody out there by the name of John? John's name wasn't John. John's name was Yohanan. Well, how do I know? Jesus didn't walk around Galilee speaking English. That's in the English Bible. If you have a Hebrew Bible, it's Yohanan. The names that you and I read, they are the English translations of Hebrew or Greek names. It's very important. So, for example, Mary wasn't Mary. Her name wasn't Mary. Mary! Her name's not Mary. I'm sorry. I just wanted to let this kind of let that out a little bit. Oh my gosh. I can't believe he said that. Mary's not Mary. No, the English Mary that we talk about, Mary, or any Mary for that matter, in the Bible is Miriam. Miriam. Don't think that God wrote and spoke in English. That's God's. Okay. Okay.
11: Where did baptism come from? It starts with John the Baptist, but I don't see it in the Old Testament.
10: Yeah, it doesn't start with John the Baptist. It only starts with John the Baptist in the biblical record. Baptism is an ancient practice. It has, the Jews practiced baptism, Syrophoenicians, Babylonians, Zoroastrians practiced it. Baptism is simply, you presenting yourself to that which you're dedicated to, and you are so dedicated to it that you're giving your life for it to live for it. So what they would do is baptize you, and you would come up, and you are now devoted to that belief system. So don't think that John the Baptist invented baptism. John the Baptist was the one who was the forerunner, so to speak, of the first one to baptize Jesus. We follow in the same footsteps as Jesus because Jesus was fully immersed in the plan of God, and we are living out the full immersion of us being sold out to Jesus Christ. Final word. Baptism is reserved for those who are saved. You do not get saved when you're baptized. Because you're born again, then you go get baptized. Announcing to the world the internal commitment I made, I just made a public display that I'm fully committed to Christ Jesus.
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10: 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Let's get going.
11: Do you think that we will see the 10 kings ruling over the 10 regions before we are delivered by the rapture?
10: It's possible. It's possible. If I had to guess, like a hard guess, I would say no. But I have to tell you, I'm not going to freak out if I do. In other words, he's referring to 10 key leaders will arise after some sort of a collapse of global powers. Like, let's say America collapses soon. Looks like it is. Let's say America collapses soon and the world sets up 10 key leaders. Could we see that? Sure, we could. If we do, I'm going to walk around with one eye up and one eye straight ahead like that funny lizard, you know, because that means, man, we are so close to the end. Because the Bible says during those 10 kings, the Antichrist is going to arise. He's the 11th. So, wow, if you see 10 rulers replace the world governments, and think about it, you guys, if you like Trump or not, it's irrelevant. If you like Netanyahu or not, it's irrelevant. There are very few leaders left in the world right now. Very few.
11: How do you guide an 18-year-old child heading to college who is ungrateful and defensive about everything after being raised in a Christian home?
10: You're not going to like my answer, but we all have to do this who have lived through this. You have to turn them over to the Lord. You need to take them. Let's say it's little Billy here. and Billy's the little brat, Billy the brat. And he's ungrateful, unthankful, because he's a spoiled, entitled little turd. You place him to the Lord, and you say, Lord, 1 Peter chapter 5, verse 7, I cast Billy the turd, my ungrateful son or grandson, into your hands, Jesus. He thinks he knows it all. I can't convince him. He's in your hands. I turn him over to you, Lord. I will pray for him every day, but I leave him into your hands. Billy's got a rough road ahead of him because Billy is his own authority. But you know what? God's got a wonderful way of humbling us. He's done it to all of us. He's taken us out at the knees, has he not, to bring us to him? And so don't lose hope on Billy. But listen, don't enable Billy either. Do not enable him. When he blows it like the prodigal son, don't give him any more money. Let him learn how to suffer.
11: During the millennium, there will be many nations bowing to King Jesus as he will be governing all of the earth. Will everyone speak one language, or will there be many languages as there is now?
10: I don't know if during the millennium that we all speak the same language. I think that's true, by the way, about eternity. I think in eternity we'll all speak the same language, God's language. It may be that in the millennium, because we'll be glorified, remember that, it may be that people will understand others in their languages. So it can go either way. I simply don't know. But one thing is certain, everybody's going to understand. That's for sure. We do know that people will be mortals who are living during the millennium, those who were born in the millennium, they're going to hear the gospel. They're going to hear the call to come and worship Jesus in Jerusalem. Every nation of the earth will have the opportunity to come and make a pilgrimage to see Jesus. And if that nation refuses to worship the Lord, the Bible says, God will withhold rain from their land. Wow. So it's going to be, no one's going to be walking around saying, I don't get it. They'll get it.
11: What I don't understand is, if you're a Christian but you backslide and ask for repentance, are you subject to wrath and or lose your Christianity? Basically, does Christ expect Christians to be sinless once you're saved? I never really understood how this works. Thank you in advance for your consideration.
10: Listen, you are not sinless. I'm not sinless. You will never be sinless until you die in Christ Jesus, okay? Listen, backsliders, you cannot backslide, right? You can't backslide unless you've slid forward. Only a believer can backslide. And if you're a believer, then you're going to go to heaven. That doesn't mean I'm condoning sin. The Bible makes it very clear in the book of Corinthians, where Paul says, there's a man in the church who's having relationships with his stepmother. Cast that guy out of the church so that he's outside the fellowship. Let Satan kill him so that his spirit and soul are saved in the day of the Lord Jesus Christ. Wow. Listen, if you're truly born again, you can never be unborn again. The problem today in America and in the world is there's a lot of people who think they're born again, and they're not. If you're born again, you're not going to lose your salvation, even if you backslide. God could take you home prematurely as a believer, but you don't lose your salvation. And you can only be a believer. You have to be a believer to backslide. It's interesting.
11: Why is the pre-mid trib so debated amongst so many pastors?
10: Because it's lame. No, it's really lame. Think about it. It's the ultimate declaration of not knowing exactly what the scriptures say, but I don't know where to put myself, so I'll just stand in the middle. Right? There's like Republicans, Democrats, and Independents. That's the same kind of thinking. Well, I'm not sure about this, and I'm not sure about that, so I'm just going to land right here. It's an invention. It doesn't hold any water. By the way, I encourage all of you to read the book by Dr. John Wolverd titled The Rapture Question. The mid-trib or pre-wrath rapture view fails to recognize that the seven-year tribulation period is Jewish. It's regarding God's focus upon the nation of Israel. And the first three and a half years, Satan, during those 7 years, the first 3.5 years, the Antichrist, being manipulated by Satan, deceives the world by peace and prosperity. The first 3 years, 3.5 years are very bad, but they're very wealthy and very peaceful. The last half is very, very bloody, very, very horrific, and it's also the wrath of God. Both sections are the wrath of God. The church will not experience the wrath of God. It's impossible.
11: How long should young people / young adults date before marriage, especially if one is a new Christian?
10: I have no idea. You can't set a date, just like I don't know when the rapture is going to happen. But listen, if I were dating a new believer, I would try to fight my emotions and have it extend out to see if this commitment's real to some degree. You got to be careful and prayerful. You know what? A big thing that we're talking about here is letting go. You got to let go of your kids. You've got to let go. And the day that you brought little Junior home from the hospital was the first day that you started to prepare your kid to let them go. Remember that. But if that's you and you're now engaged to this unbeliever and they become a Christian, praise the Lord. Encourage them, disciple them, pour yourself into them. But you can't set a date. I mean, my goodness, I knew my wife for several months before I asked her to marry me. But our situation was opposite. She was the awesome Bible stud, and I was a relatively new believer. And so I was impressed by her walk with God. So I just thought, man, I'm not going to let this get away. So one size does not fit all.
11: Two more. Jesus says he is the Alpha and Omega, the beginning and the end. I don't understand because there is no beginning and end to God. I'm sure it's some figure of speech that I just don't understand.
10: You could say it's a figure of speech, but you can't leave it there. It's much greater than that. When Jesus says he's the Alpha and the Omega, the beginning and the end, and the technical term next is the beginning and the end, the first and the last, the Alpha and the Omega in that Trinity statement, I think it's found in Revelation 22:13. It means that Jesus Christ is the totality of all things, and by him, all things have been created and exist. And he is outside of all ability to mark, measure, limit, observe. He's beyond all things. He's the engineer of the start of the physical universe. He's the end of the physical universe, but he's also the one who existed in eternity. Eternity is not created. Eternity is the existence of God. We can't even fathom that. Eternity is where he's at. So he's trying to communicate to us in our, what's the word? I always mess this word up. Anthropomorphic? I don't know if I said that right. He's trying to tell us divine realities in human terms so that we'll begin to get our mind around it, if that helps.
11: Last question. Are Adam and Eve in heaven?
10: I believe Adam and Eve are in heaven. I just believe that. I can't prove it. When you read Genesis, you assume that they trusted in the Lord to save them, which I'm going to throw this question in. On what basis then would he save them? They fell, they ruined everything. So what do you mean save them? On what basis? On the basis of him doing ultimately what he did in the garden. He shed innocent blood and provided for them clothing, animal skin. If they're saved, they're saved like Abraham is saved. They had to look ahead to the promise. And you look at their longevity, and you look at those great descendants of the faith that lived parallel with Adam and Eve, and I want to believe that they believed what the great founders of the faith believed. I hope they're in heaven. If they are, it's because of the same Jesus Christ you're trusting in right now. There's no other answer. Adam and Eve are in heaven only if they look forward to the coming of the Messiah. The only way that you're going to get to heaven is if you look back to the coming of the Messiah. The cross is the very image that links the past to the future together. Salvation in Christ alone. God bless you guys. Thanks for joining us.
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14: SRN News, I'm Bob Agnew in Washington. The Department of Homeland Security is reporting record-setting deportations of illegal aliens by the Trump administration.
15: A new report totals over 1.4 million forced removals, averaging about 4,200 per day, on pace, authorities say, for an all-time high. DHS says the operation included deportations of the worst illegal alien gang members and other serious criminals, as ICE detentions reportedly hit a monthly high of 46,000 in June.
14: That is Ken Lorman reporting. Florida Senator Republican Rick Scott told the Salem Radio Network this week those planned government-run grocery stores in New York will fail.
16: Well, every government grocery store closes. I mean, Kansas City, they close. Chicago, they close. What do you want to buy from government?
14: And that was Senator Rick Scott. He was interviewed by the Salem Radio Network, and this is SRN News.
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20: All right, folks, quick question. Be honest with yourself. Do you remember when you were 25? When you could eat anything, sleep like a rock, wake up with energy to burn, and your body just worked? Yeah, me too. Those were the days. Then somewhere around 30, 35, 40, things started to change. Now I have a salad for lunch. I somehow gained 3 pounds. What is happening? Is anybody with me on this? I'll tell you what's happening. It's David James. Welcome in. More importantly, we're going to tell you what you can do about it, because my guest today has been quietly helping tens of thousands of Americans reverse their aging symptoms since 2004. And his team just dropped what I personally believe is one of the biggest upgrades in supplement history. His name is John Fleming. He's the CEO and nutritionist of Nature's Technology, Inc., and he's helped develop a brand new formula with Dr. Randall West and the legendary Dr. Emick Blair. It's called GHR Platinum 7. John, welcome to the show, man, because I've been waiting a long time to talk about this.
21: Well, Dave, I am absolutely fired up to be here. And honestly, this product has been in the making for the last 20 years. And I feel like a kid on Christmas morning right now. Yeah. Because I'm so excited to make the big announcement.
20: Well, and that is the energy we need today, John. All right, let's get into it. I mean, Nature's Technology has been at this since 2004, John, right? 20 plus years of real customer results. So what made now the right time for the biggest upgrade in your history?
21: Well, yes, Dave, the new GHR Platinum 7 now has 50 ingredients designed to reverse aging symptoms and feel 10 to 20 years younger in just a matter of weeks. Newer, stronger benefits you can feel and see at an unprecedented level. We have 3 improvements. Number one, and this is going to change really everything in the industry, GHR Platinum 7 is now the world's first liposomal HGH releaser. We partnered with Dr. Emick Blair, who has a PhD in chemistry and has integrated his patented cell gate liposomal delivery technology into the formula. And what this means in plain English is that they wrap ingredients in a natural coating so that your body absorbs it up to 10 times more than regular vitamins. 10 times, Dave. So now the GHR Platinum ingredients will be hitting your body at a completely higher level.
20: So, John, people who tried HGH supplements before and thought, yeah, it's okay, well, they were getting maybe a fraction of what they could have been getting, right?
21: You're right, a fraction. And that changes today. So number two, we didn't just upgrade the delivery. We expanded the mission entirely. We identified seven major causes of the aging process, not just one, not just the HGH decline. And we built a dedicated targeted blend to fight every single one of them. Seven blends, 50 ingredients, one formula for men, one for women. And we'll go through all seven in a minute. Each one of them is going to hit home.
20: And number three, by the way?
21: So number three, the HGH formula itself got a complete overhaul. New ingredients added, existing ingredients upgraded. The core blend is more powerful than anything we've ever put in a bottle in over 20 years. So you're getting a stronger HGH formula delivered up to 10 times more effectively, plus six additional blends fighting six other causes of the aging process simultaneously. That's why it's called GHR Platinum 7, and nothing like it has ever existed.
20: So you're talking a better formula, better absorption, fighting seven causes of aging instead of one. John, I don't know how anyone finishes a show without calling. I mean, let's get into these seven blends right now, okay?
21: Yeah, science finally has caught up with what we always believe was possible. The original GHR Platinum was laser focused on one cause of aging, which is the HGH decline, and it works beautifully. We have tens of thousands of customers, doctors taking it themselves. Some people ask their doctor if they can take it, and their doctor says, I'm taking it, so you can. But people are feeling 10 to 20 years younger consistently in just a matter of weeks. But our team, working with Dr. Randall West, Doctor of Osteopathic Medicine and former Physician of the Year for California, and Dr. Emick Blair, who has a PhD in chemistry from UC Irvine. We keep asking the same question. HGH is one piece of the puzzle. What are all the other pieces?
20: And you found seven?
21: Yeah, there's many causes of the aging process, but we found seven major causes of the aging process that we can have the biggest impact on through natural science. So HGH decline is one, but there's six more, and every single one of them is quietly accelerating how fast you age. So we built a targeted blend that fights each one. Seven blends, 50 ingredients, one specifically made for the men and one formula just for women.
20: So John, seven targeted blends to fight seven causes of aging. I love that. Would you walk us through them?
21: Absolutely. So cause of aging number one, that is HGH decline. Our first blend is the GHR Platinum 7 with the patented CellGate liposomal delivery. This is the HGH releasing powerhouse that started it all 20 years ago, but now supercharged. We have the L-arginine, L-lysine, L-glutamine, L-glycine, L-tyrosine, the key amino acids your pituitary needs as raw materials to build the HGH. Then there's the anterior pituitary and hypothalamus support, alpha-GPC, GABA, L-DOPA, colostrum, and our newest addition, chlorella, L-cysteine, coconut oil, and now liposomal quercetin from CellGate. We're keeping our core GHR Platinum formula and enhancing it with new ingredients and using nature's technology to increase that absorption rate by up to 10 times more than regular capsules.
20: And that's just cause number one of seven?
21: One of seven, you're right. But cause of aging number two is age-related cognitive decline. So our brain ages, Dave, mental sharpness goes, the memory, the focus, just all softens over time. Our Platinum Brain 7 blend fights directly with acetyl-L-carnitine, CoQ10, and phosphatidylserine, three of the most clinically studied nutrients for brain health on the planet. So we want your brain firing up like it did when you were sharp, quick, and on it.
20: John, I think I need that blend by itself, honestly.
21: Yeah. Well,
20: oh, man. Hey, so you were saying cause of aging number three, stem cell exhaustion, right?
21: Yeah, absolutely. And this one gets into some seriously exciting cutting edge territory. Now, we know your stem cells are your body's repair crew. Think of them as the emergency response team. When the tissue is damaged, stem cells are called in to regenerate it. So the problem is, as we age, stem cell activity plummets. But what we're seeing is a lot of people to fix that are actually going to getting, even in other countries, stem cell injections. And it's working. They're getting completely healed with lifelong issues in just a matter of weeks. It's crazy. However, that's the synthetic route. Mm. The GHR Platinum 7 contains a natural platinum stem cell blend, which contains astragalus extract, vitamin D3, spirulina, turmeric, and stem cell aloe, ingredients that research actually shows can help produce and reactivate your body's own stem cells.
1: All natural, too, and none of that synthetic garbage. So good. Mm-hmm. And stem cell exhaustion, it's fine in a capsule, right?
21: Yeah, absolutely. And then that leads us to the cause of aging number four that we addressed, and that is telomere shortening. Now, this is one of the hottest areas in longevity science right now. Telomeres are the protective caps at the end of your DNA strands. Think of it as like the plastic tip at the end of a shoelace, protecting it from fraying.
1: Ah.
21: Every time a cell divides, those caps get shorter.
1: Okay.
21: And when they get too short, the cell can no longer replicate properly. Scientists now consider telomere length one of the most accurate predictors of our biological age. So in our GHR Platinum 7, we have a telomeres blend that fights us with phytosin and grapeseed extract, two compounds getting serious research attention for their telomeres production.
1: Ladies and gentlemen, this is David James along with John Fleming. We are talking about an amazing breakthrough and discovery, all natural. GrowYoungNow.com, GrowYoungNow.com. John Fleming joins us, and we're literally fighting aging at the DNA level with GHR Platinum, right?
21: Yeah, absolutely. And that leads us into cause of aging number five, which is the aging heart.
1: Mm.
21: Circulation slows, arteries stiffen, your cardiovascular system just doesn't hum like it used to. Our Platinum Heart 7 blend in the GHR Platinum 7 fights this with beetroot powder for nitric oxide and circulation support, vitamin K2 as MK7 for artery flexibility, and hawthorn berry, which is one of the most time-tested botanicals for heart health going back for centuries.
1: Mm.
21: And then that brings us to the cause of aging number six, which is free radical oxidation. Every single day, your body's under attack from free radicals caused by stress, pollution, processed food, medications, just breathing. So think of it as cellular rust.
1: Mm.
21: Think of it as when you bite into an apple and it starts to oxidize and change colors. You know, that's what happens to our bodies. So our Platinum Antioxidant 7 blend fights all of this with alpha lipoic acid, OPC, organic goji berries, and pomegranate, which is four of the most potent antioxidant compounds on the planet, working synergistically to neutralize those free radicals.
1: John, you're talking just now six causes of aging, six blends fighting every single one. What's the seventh?
21: Well, the cause of aging number seven, and here's where the men's and women formulas split into something very special. For men, the seventh cause is the declining testosterone. Low testosterone, it's real, it's common, and most men just quietly accept it. But our Platinum Testosterone 7 blend fights it with rhodiola rosea, tungkat ali root, Turbulus terrestris, and fenugreek extract. So men are reporting much more drive and more strength, more vitality, you know, in every sense of the word. For the women, the seventh cause is the diminishing collagen. And ladies, this one's personal because collagen loss is a silent driver between wrinkles, thinning hair, joint discomfort, and the loss of skin elasticity that ages you faster than almost anything else. So our Platinum Collagen 7 blend fights this with bamboo, horsetail, maca root, ashwagandha, and actual collagen, as well as hyaluronic acid. This blend was built specifically and lovingly for you women.
1: That's just wonderful. Seven causes of aging, seven targeted blends fighting each one. 50 ingredients total, formulated completely differently for men and women. This is not a supplement. This is like the most complete anti-aging system ever put in a capsule.
21: Mm-hmm. And that's exactly what it is. And we haven't even talked about the delivery system in detail yet, which honestly might be the biggest story of all.
1: This is really special. John, I want to ask you this. What should our listeners expect from GHR Platinum?
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1: 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It's Bitwave Dave, David James with John Fleming of GHR Platinum 7. Hey, John, let's briefly discuss why addressing HGH is so important to our daily health. Can we do that?
0: Yeah, absolutely. And Dave, I did want to mention that your free bottle is not going to be taken by anyone. I will have one for you after
2: the
0: show.
2: Thank you, John. Thank you very much. Yeah.
0: With all your hard work, we appreciate you. But studies show that HGH rapidly declines with age. We know this, and this is directly linked as one of the biggest causes of the aging process. But did you know that by the time you turn 60, your body may be producing 95% less HGH than you did in your 20s? And the crazy thing is, your body still has the ability to make it. The question is, are you giving it what it needs to turn the switch back on?
1: Ah, good point, John. I mean, many of us don't know that we can do that. But I have to ask the question all of us are thinking. Well, most of us anyway. HGH, isn't that what all the celebrities and pro athletes are taking? Like, isn't this the stuff that's controversial in the news right now?
0: That's a great question, Dave. And yes, there is a form of HGH therapy that's controversial, and that's the injections or HGH IV therapy. This is the synthetic HGH, human growth hormone, that gets injected directly into the body. And Dave, it works. And that's why you see six-year-old celebrities on magazine covers all ripped out looking like they're 40 years old. And that's why athletes have risked their entire careers over the last 20 years to use it.
1: Is HGH therapy a thing of the past, or are more people taking it?
0: You know, and that's also a very important thing to ask, because it's been around for a while, but more and more people are becoming more educated and aware of how powerful restoring your youthful HGH is, and it's not going anywhere. Because of the consistent, remarkable results that thousands upon thousands of people are getting through HGH therapy and supplements and the IV drips right now, you're seeing tons of wellness IV clinics popping up all over California for NAD drips, HGH drips, peptides, etc. But regarding the HGH industry, the HGH market was valued at $6 billion in 2024 and is projected to hit $13 billion in about 6 years. So the industry is growing because people simply love the results that they feel and see.
1: Well, with that being the case, then why isn't everyone taking these?
0: Well, not everyone does. And there's three reasons why. Number one is the cost. And we're talking about anywhere from $10,000 to now $60,000 a year.
1: Good grief.
0: That's more than some people make in a year.
1: Oh, that's like a hard no for most of us.
0: Mm-hmm. Yeah, absolutely. And then number two is the side effects. You know, according to an article by Harvard Health Publishing in 2021, up to 30% of patients who take synthetic HGH injections experience serious side effects, including fluid retention, joint pain, carpal tunnel syndrome, and high blood sugar. This is common because it's unnatural. You know, you're injecting a synthetic hormone. You're overriding your body's natural regulatory system. The pituitary gland says, oh, we've got plenty and I'll stop producing. But over time, you can actually make your body worse at producing its own natural HGH. And we don't want that. And then number three, you need a prescription, a doctor supervising, regular monitoring. It's a whole medical process. And unfortunately, in this new world of peptide injections.

0: lots of people are taking HGH injections without a doctor's supervision, which is not only dangerous, that's just really scary.
1: Yeah.
0: Now, here's where it gets exciting, because there is another way, a way that provides the same category of benefits without the injections, without the synthetic hormones, without the side effects, and without spending your entire retirement savings.
2: And that is?
0: And that is the growth hormone releaser, which is the GHR Platinum 7. Instead of putting HGH into your body from the outside, we're giving your body the precise nutritional building blocks it needs to produce more of its own HGH naturally.
2: Nice.
0: At the dose that your own biology determines what's right for you.
2: So you're not adding a synthetic hormone. You're actually waking up a sleeping system.
0: Mm-hmm. Yeah, and that's beautifully put. Your pituitary gland is there. It knows how much HGH to produce. It's done it your whole life. What happens with age is the communication process breaks down. The hypothalamus stops sending the right signals, the amino acid building blocks become depleted, and the factory slows down. And GHR Platinum 7 restocks those raw materials and replenishes what the body loses as we age, and it improves that communication process. It's like reconnecting the phone line between the hypothalamus and the pituitary gland.
2: Nice. John Fleming joining us. Big Wave Dave, David James here. You can go to growyoungnow.com, growyoungnow.com. John, when that line gets reconnected, what happens?
0: What happens is the factory fires back up.
2: Yes.
0: And people feel it fast, you know, usually within the first 2 to 4 weeks. And the first thing people start noticing is sleep. Deep, real, dream-filled sleep that they haven't had in years. Now enter Dr. Emick Blair, who has a PhD in chemistry, over 2 decades of innovation. And what he developed is called CellGate, which is a patented liposomal delivery technology that's been backed by human clinical studies.
2: John, what is a liposome?
0: Great question, Dave. A liposome is a microscopic bubble made up of the same phospholipid material as your body's own natural cell membranes. Dr. Blair essentially wraps each nutrient inside this tiny bubble that your body recognizes as its own. It's like putting the nutrient in a disguise that gets passed and waved through security straight through your cells.
2: Ah, so instead of your digestive system chewing up the nutrient before it can work?
0: Yeah, it travels deeper. It bypasses the breakdown. It gets where it needs to go. And the result, backed by Dr. Blair's clinical studies, is the absorption is 10 times greater than conventional supplements.
2: 10 times?
0: 10 times. And let that sink in for you listeners. If you're taking a regular HGH supplement or any other supplement, and you're getting, let's say, 10% absorption, CellGate technology takes that to potentially back to 100%.
2: Wow.
0: And you're not going to get a better version of the same product. 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
11: Hello and welcome to another edition of Discoveries in Health. I'm your host, Chris McKay, and I'm really glad you're with me today because today we're going to be talking about an issue that affects each and every one of us, and that's stress. And believe it or not, whether it's job stress, financial stress, family stress, or even the little things that we're told not to stress about, any form of stress takes a serious physical toll on your body. But don't worry, because there is something you can do about your stress. And joining me today on the phone is Dr. Michael Pincus. And Dr. Pincus is going to talk about stress and give us some great information on things that we can do to reduce or even eliminate the negative effects that daily stress has on our bodies. For those of you that may not know Dr. Pincus, he is a nationally recognized authority on natural and alternative health. He's worked with top Hollywood celebrities, professional and Olympic athletes, and he continues to be involved in the latest research into today's top health concerns. And Dr. Pincus, thanks so much for being with us today.
12: Thanks, Chris. Great to be with you.
11: So let's get right into this whole stress issue. You know, stress is such a normal part of our daily routine these days, but why should we all be concerned about it? And more specifically, what's going on in our bodies and what are the warning signs that we should be looking for?
12: Well, you know, there's two ways to look at stress. One is what we call mental stress.
11: Uh-huh.
12: And the other is how stress affects your body. As a doctor, I'm more interested in how it affects your body.
11: Sure.
12: So the way stress affects the body is this. When a person's under stress, the body transposes the stress into tension.
11: Okay.
12: And your muscles end up contracting. And everyone feels that in their upper back and neck. You feel the tightness.
11: Right.
12: As a doctor, I'm more concerned about the muscles that you don't feel, such as the muscles in the arteries.
11: Oh,
12: that
11: okay.
12: Tighten up. And the muscles, the heart is a giant muscle.
11: Oh, right.
12: And the muscles in and around your digestive tract.
11: Mm-hmm, mm-hmm.
12: Because these are the things that are resulting in heart disease, digestive difficulties. And I want to talk a little bit in your show today about nutrition, because there are two nutrients that completely handle the body in terms of stress.
11: Okay.
12: Now, according to the research that I've been involved with, it's as simple as calcium and magnesium.
11: Calcium and magnesium.
12: Right.
11: Okay.
12: When you're deficient in calcium and magnesium, a lot of things can happen. Calcium, magnesium, for example, is needed in order to go to sleep at night. And how many people do you know they just don't sleep well? You wake up tired, your body hurts more, pretty soon it starts to wear you down, and pretty soon you get sick and you have a condition. And people are suffering from pain and osteoporosis and fibromyalgia and cramps in their legs and weird illnesses. So there's something wrong with this picture. And it has to do with not how much calcium someone's taking in their diet or how many calcium supplements or how many antacids you chew. It has to do with simple absorption, is that calcium getting absorbed into your body. And so what we have to do is we have to find a way to put calcium back in the diet. Now, you think that would be really easy.
11: Sure, just drink milk.
12: Just drink milk or, you know, eat a lot of green leafy vegetables and that sort of thing. But first of all, people don't do that.
11: Right.
12: And second of all, the quality of the calcium that comes from our diet has been decreasing in the last 50 years.
11: Really?
12: Yeah, because things like pasteurization, foods are irradiated, the calcium is leached from the soils, and people are taking medications that block it. So the actual calcium is not being absorbed in the body.
11: Okay.
12: And then you see people taking Tums and calcium supplements, you know, they buy at the health food store, drugstore.
11: Right,
12: store.
11: Right.
12: But these calciums don't absorb in the body.
11: That's interesting.
12: For a couple of reasons. One, when you take, let's say, an antacid that has the calcium in it, like a Tums, first of all, calcium does not absorb in the body unless it's in an acidic environment. But see, what happens when you take a Tum? Whoa. It's an antacid.
11: Oh, okay.
12: So even if you're getting calcium in the antacid itself, it's not being absorbed.
11: I see, because it has to be in an acid environment for it to be absorbed.
12: Exactly.
11: Okay.
12: Now, we have a product called the CalMax formula.
13: My CalMax formula is natural.
12: And the difference is that
13: it's a powder. And what happens is you put in hot water, and you mix it up, and you drink it down. So it's in a liquid instead of a pill.
12: And it absorbs into your system.
11: Wow. So that solves that problem then.
12: Well, yeah, because when calcium and magnesium are in a liquid state, it absorbs 10 times better than in any other state.
11: Wow. That's great. Matter of fact, yes, I'm reading the can right now. It says a fast-absorbing calcium and magnesium beverage powder.
13: Well, it comes down to absorption. One of the ways to tell if you're not absorbing calcium is take a look at what drugs you're taking. Are you on high blood pressure medication? Do you need something for your kidneys? Are you on pain medications? Do you need sleeping pills? If the calcium and especially the magnesium is being absorbed,
11: mm-hmm.
13: 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My CalMax formula does absorb incredibly in the body. I have thousands of people writing me say, Dr. Pincus, I can't believe it. 30 minutes after I took the CalMax, the pain in my wrist went away, or I was able to sleep for the first time in years. I mean, this is really amazing.
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12: Oh, yeah, and Chris, listen, I'd like to do something very special for the listeners today, so I'm going to give away an extra free bottle of my CalMax formula to the first 100 callers.
11: Well, thank you for doing that, Dr. Pincus. 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I'll give it to you again. 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If you're just joining us, I've got Dr. Michael Pincus on the phone today, and we're talking about something that we're all too familiar with these days, and that's stress. And we're finding out about the damage that everyday stress can do to our bodies, the warning signs that we should be aware of, and what we can do to alleviate and even eliminate the effects of stress. And Dr. Pincus, you were talking earlier about calcium and magnesium and how we need these nutrients in our bodies to fight the effects of stress, and how your CalMax formula can help us in this battle against stress. I'd like to talk for a minute about how the magnesium factors in. I mean, I'm starting to understand about the calcium, but what does magnesium do?
12: Well, we're talking about stress, and we're talking about stress affects the body. And first of all, in order to function at all, your body needs magnesium. It's probably, of all the vitamins I could list, magnesium is probably the most important vitamin on the planet right now.
11: I've not heard a whole lot about magnesium. I mean, why is magnesium so important?
12: There's over 325 biochemical reactions that magnesium is involved with. It's almost like a hormone.
11: Wow.
12: And, for example, with low levels of magnesium, your heart won't beat.
11: Ooh.
12: Very important factor in life.
11: Yeah, right? Yeah, I would say so.
12: Yeah, in fact, let me just read a list of some of the conditions associated with magnesium deficiencies.
11: Okay.
12: You have attention deficit disorder, Alzheimer's, anxiety, asthma, autism, chronic fatigue syndrome, congestive heart disease, constipation, diabetes, fibromyalgia, high blood pressure, insomnia, migraine headaches, multiple sclerosis, muscle cramps, Parkinson's, osteoporosis, and the list just goes on and on and on.
11: And this is associated with a lack of magnesium in the body?
12: Simply a lack of magnesium.
11: Holy cow.
12: So it's nothing to really mess around with. Now what happens is this. You need the magnesium in your body in order for the calcium to be absorbed.
11: Oh, so it's a necessary thing in order to get the first component, which is calcium.
12: That's right. They work in combination with each other. Now, there's many more practical applications of this CalMax formula.
11: Mm-hmm.
12: First of all, like I said, you drink it, so it gets into your system.
11: Okay.
12: And one of the first things we use it for in our clinic is for people who are under a lot of stress and they can't sleep well at night. It works better than anything I've ever seen for
14: people that have trouble sleeping.
15: Really?
14: Because it relaxes your body, and you actually feel the relaxation after you drink the a cup of the CalMax formula.
15: Hmm. Interesting.
14: Now, the other thing that it's really, really good for are people who are in pain.
15: Okay.
14: And I have a whole bunch of stories to tell you and case studies of people actually taking the CalMax formula and getting rid of pain. And this is including arthritic type pain, fibromyalgia, which is a form of arthritis, back pain, muscle spasms, migraine headaches. There's a whole category of areas I'd like to discuss with you.
15: Wow, that's fantastic. Some of those things that you've named seem to be age-related or things that we experience as we grow older. Is there a link there?
14: Yeah, there's a vicious circle that I'd like to discuss. What happens is that when a person has a magnesium deficiency, specifically magnesium, they don't absorb their foods well. And so they go into what we call malabsorption syndrome, which millions and millions of Americans have. And it's not like you feel sick or, you know, this or that. You might be over time just starting to feel more tired and tired and tired.
15: Mm-hmm.
14: And that's just a real gradual overtime type of thing. And a lot of people justify that they're getting old and they just need more rest or whatever.
15: Right, that's what I would think.
14: Now what happens is that when you get less absorption, you actually increase the deficiency in your system of magnesium.
15: Wow.
14: And that starts to take the calcium out of the bones. You start getting bone loss. You start getting muscle loss because it also reduces the muscle mass. And pretty soon before you know it, you are feeling old.
15: Yeah.
14: And your body's actually starting to manifest it.
15: Wow. All due to a simple lack of these nutrients.
14: Calcium, magnesium. Now, let me tell you, and it is simple. The problem in being a doctor and a researcher is how do you get this into the system? The formula that we have, the CalMax formula, is so fantastic because it's in a powdered form. You take hot water and you put it in a cup, take a teaspoon of this powder and mix it in.
15: Yeah.
14: And you drink this cup down.
15: That's great. Well,
14: the absorption rate is really incredible because it actually goes right into your bloodstream.
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11: 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I'll give it to you again. 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Well, if you're just joining us, I've got Dr. Michael Pincus on the phone today, and he's telling us about stress and how important it is to ensure that you've got the proper nutrients in your system, specifically calcium and magnesium, and how much of an impact that has on our overall health. So I guess one of the things that people should really be aware of is because this isn't an instant thing that triggers you to say, oh, I'm sick, but, you know, instead happens gradually over time. it's very possible that people might not even be aware that there is a deficiency of calcium and magnesium in their body.
14: Well, that's the thing, is that deficiencies are not like, you know, a water main breaking where you have a real noticeable thing.
15: Dr. Pincus, you had mentioned insomnia. We talked about that a little bit. What about back pain?
14: Calcium, magnesium is excellent for back pain because the calcium goes into the muscles. Mm-hmm. The magnesium actually helps the transmitters in the nerve. And when you take this CalMax formula, many times it will calm your back pain.
15: Wow.
14: I know I a couple years ago, I herniated a disc in my back.
15: Mm-hmm.
14: And I was trying everything, and I took out the CalMax formula, and I drank it, and I couldn't believe the difference. Within about a half hour, I was functional again.
15: Hmm.
14: Now, it wasn't completely gone, but I drank it over a 10-day period,
15: yeah.
14: And it completely alleviated the problem.
15: Now, what about heart disease?
14: Well, heart disease is something you have to watch out for, both dietarily and going down the genetic line.
15: Yeah.
14: And if anyone has any history of heart disease or you've even had bypass surgery, you should be on this CalMax formula. And I can't say that without enough emphasis, because it's something that will completely give you a new lease on life.
15: Isn't that amazing? We had talked about arthritis. What about joint pain?
14: Well, the arthritic joints really respond to this. And I recently gave a can of this to a lady who was suffering from fibromyalgia, where she was having pain in just about every joint in her body.
15: Mm-hmm.
14: It could be in her knee, it could be in her neck, it could be in her elbow. And I gave it to her 1 week, and I saw her the next week, and I swear, Chris, I did not recognize her.
15: Really?
14: Just as a lady that was 64 years old, and the first time I saw her, she looked like she was 84 years old, and the week later, she was bright, she had a beautiful smile, her eyes were gleaming, and I honestly had to ask my wife who this lady was, and sure enough, she was the one who took a week of the formula, the CalMax formula, and she said she got a really good week of sleep for the first time in years.
15: Wow.
14: And that her pain was much better, and she ordered 3 more cans for me.
15: Wow.
14: She was giving it out to her friend.
15: That's amazing.
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11: 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If you just tuned in, we're talking with Dr. Michael Pincus about stress and the negative effects that everyday stress has on your body. Whether it's job stress, financial stress, family stress, any form of stress takes a serious physical toll on your body. And Dr. Pincus, you were talking about how your CalMax formula can help us in this battle against stress. And I guess this is something everyone should be aware of, whether you're 24 or 94.
14: Well, I've used it for many, many years as a younger person, and now as I'm aging as well, I use this, and it definitely helps me sleep better.
15: Mm-hmm.
14: It helps control the stress of the workaday world, and many people will just be amazed how this actually works.
13: Because our formula has a chemical reaction that occurs before you actually ingest it.
15: Mm-hmm.
13: CalMax is pre-dissolved. It doesn't get lodged in your system. And so what happens is that when people drink the CalMax, it's like an infusion into your body. It's like, whoa, it's like decompressing. And so people who are in pain, they take the CalMax, the calcium magnesium gets into the muscles, and it starts to relax it.
11: Dr. Pincus, you talked earlier about how stress affects your energy, and I'd like you to elaborate a little bit more on that subject, if you would. I mean, does stress really affect our energy levels?
13: Good question, because energy is like the biggest thing right now, like people, chronic fatigue syndrome, PMS, and fibromyalgia. It's like wiping people out. 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
15: Dr. Pincus, unfortunately, we're about out of time. 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
21: On this vote, the yeas are 50, the nays are 49. The nomination is confirmed.
20: And with that, Senator Ashley Moody of Florida announced the Senate had confirmed Todd Blanche as the next U.S. Attorney General. The 50-49 tally came early this morning after a bruising confirmation battle. Florida Senator Republican Rick Scott told the Salem Radio Network this week that mainstream Democrats he knows on Capitol Hill have lost their way and are now being intimidated by socialist left-wingers in their own party.
22: They're scared of Mondami and AOC. They vote like Mondami and AOC would vote. And so they've lost their party. They can't stand up for themselves. And so even if they're not radical, they're voting radical because they're scared to death. I mean, Mondami and AOC run the Democrat Party now.
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23: Foundations of Freedom, a look at America's founding principles and the leaders who shaped our nation.
24: In 1796, George Washington made one of the most consequential decisions in American history. He chose not to seek a third term as president. So why does that matter? Because America was not built on permanent rulers. It was built on ordered liberty. Faith teaches that authority is a stewardship, not a possession. Leaders are accountable to God for how they use power. And why does that still matter today? Because republics survive when leaders respect limits and citizens defend them. Washington's lesson still stands. A republic is preserved when power has limits. And public service remains a duty to God and country, not a path to personal rule.
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27: All right, welcome to the show, everybody. I'm your host, Kenny Michaels, and it's great to be here today. We got an awesome show planned today, so if you're listening today, this is not a show you're going to want to miss. All right, welcome to the show. I'm Kenny Michaels. This is Striking Gold. The number to get me live, phone lines are now on here in studio. The amazing Wendy, as usual, is handling calls. Go ahead and call in at 888-961-0222. That's the number to get me live. I'm Kenny Michaels, the Brad Pitt of precious metals. Or you can go to kennysgoldquiz.com. Here we go. Listen very carefully. The war is on. Now, you think I'm talking about Iran. I'm not. The war is on between China and the United States about gold. There's a battle. It's a good battle. It's a positive battle. But the battle is on. China bought 15 tons of gold in the month of July. Okay? They are desperately trying to pass the U.S. as the country with the most gold. Now, as someone who owns gold, I love this news. Because, as I've said before on this show, as much as I'm proud to be an American, and you know, proud to be an American, because at least I know I'm free. I should be singing, proud to know the Chinese, because my IRA is soaring, because I'm in gold. So at the end of the day, I don't care who the winner's going to be. I'm rooting. I just have my popcorn, and I'm watching the movie. Either Trump's going to do it or China's going to do it. Now, here's some big announcements I'm going to make. First of all, a publication called MoneyWire, which is something I read a lot, says China even buys gold when there's a dip. And they said the reset of gold, meaning the repricing in China, has already happened. It's already happening, they're saying. That's great news if your IRA is in physical gold and silver. When Bank of America heard that, they said, August will be a very tough month for stocks. Great for gold. Let's go. Let's go. And our president, as you know, is a very big gold fan, right? And so recently there was a video out when Trump held up the World Cup trophy. You know that it's a trophy with a soccer ball on top, right? And it's in all gold. And someone gave it to President Trump to look at, hold in his hand. Trump made a comment about that. Listen to this.
6: There's nothing like gold, and there's nothing like solid gold.
27: There's nothing like gold. There's nothing like solid gold. Praise you, Mr. President. Praise you, praise you, praise you. Now, Trump also tweeted, this is an exact quote by your president. He said, remember, he who holds the gold makes the rules. If your IRA is in gold, the government plays by your rules because you hold the gold. If you're in stocks, you play by their rules. He who holds the gold makes the rules. Because when you take your RMDs, when you pull money out of your retirement account and you're in gold, you pay a lot less to Uncle Sam. Right? So if you're in gold, the government plays by your rules. If you're in paper, you play by their rules. Do you understand what I'm saying? Okay. So he who holds the gold makes the rules. It's that simple. And the funniest part about all this is that country after country after country are buying up physical gold and silver and waiting to see what happens between China and the U.S. as to who's going to reprice it first. Who cares? Just let it get repriced. Because the minute that happens, boom! Your IRA hits the roof. Boom! Like a SpaceX rocket ship. Boom! Okay? And your money in the bank? Yeah, let's talk about that. What a scam money in the bank is. What a scam. Hi, I'm with Bank of America. Open a six-month CD here. We'll give you 4%. So you get suckered into that. You open up a stinking CD, and then the bank says, okay, we're going to give you 4%. You go home thinking you hit Powerball, when in fact, at the end of the year, they send you a tax form for the 4%. You go to your accountant. You give it to your accountant. Say, hey, I earned this interest. The accountant says, okay, well, on that interest, you only made 1% because you got to pay tax on the other 3%. What a scam. But in gold, that shiny stuff, you know, you heard what President Trump said. It's beautiful. There's nothing like gold, solid gold. That's what he said. That's what he said. And there is no tax form. What a beautiful thing. What a beautiful thing. When you own gold at home, it sits in your safe and it shines and gleams and shines and gleams, transfers to your heirs with no government involvement. As it goes up, it just goes up in your safe. There's no tax form. Nobody hands you a tax form. That's the beauty of gold. Now, buying gold and silver for your IRA, your 401k, your 403b, yeah, move it into physical gold and silver. 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They're there right now. Right now. You call somebody right now, say, hey, I'm listening to the good-looking, stunningly gorgeous Kenny Michaels. 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You know what happens. Okay? You fill out two or three questions. Nobody fails the quiz. My one-year-old grandson takes the quiz and he passes it. So nobody fails the quiz, right? So you go on kennysgoldquiz.com. You answer two or three questions. Hit finish, submit, close, whatever it says. I didn't design it. Don't yell at me, whatever the button says. All I'm telling you is when you're done on that website, it will come to my email. When it comes to my email, you know what happens. You got it. You got it. You better be showered and look good on the other end of the phone, because the best looking guy in radio is going to call you and go, hi there, this is Kenny Michaels, host of the show Striking Gold. You went online looking for some information. How can I help you? And no, it's not going to be AI. It's not going to be a robot. It's going to be me. So go to kennysgoldquiz.com. Okay, you can call Golden Crest Metals, 888-406-6222. Now, if you want to get me live on air right now, you want to call in about buying gold and silver, this is the most exciting time you can imagine for physical metals. Our president is always talking about gold and China. China is on its way to possibly surpassing the U.S. as the country with the most gold. The race is on. And the winner? Gold. You know how when they race, like in the Olympics, you know, and they run the, what is it, the 50 meter, 60, I don't even know what I'm doing here, but you know what I mean. You know what I mean, a race, right? And they're running around the track, running around, and there goes, there, that's it. There's China in the U.S., China in the U.S., and China in the chasing the little gold ball. China in the U.S., China in the U.S., they're running. When they cross the finish line, the checkered flag goes up. The winner is gold. Not China, not the U.S. The winner is gold. And that's what we're seeing right now. China's going crazy with gold. China, according to MoneyWise, MoneyWire, the reset of gold and silver in China is underway. Wow. No wonder my retirement account is exploding. Oh, by the way, last week you saw the crash of the market, right? You saw how the stock market tumbled. What was it? 1,200 points or something. Woo! How much money did you lose last week? Please call in right now, 888-961-0222. That's the number to get me live. The amazing Wendy's on phones. Call in right now and tell me how much money you lost last week. I want to know. I want to know how much money you lost last week. And I also want to know, do you trust Wall Street? Do you trust them? If the answer is no, I have a second question. So call in right now, 888-961-0222, and tell me if you trust Wall Street. I want to know. And be honest, right? Because I'm going to play a video soon for you about Wall Street. And when you hear it, if you trust Wall Street, you're not going to believe what you're going to hear. And if you don't trust Wall Street, you're about to do the Fred Sanford thing, you know, from Sanford and Son, the show, when he grabs the chest and he goes, Elizabeth, honey, I'm coming to join you. How much do you trust Wall Street? That's what I want to know. If your answer is I don't, my question to you is, do you always give your money to people you don't trust? Now, think about it. I'm not trying to be insulting. I'm just asking, right? If I don't trust somebody, I'm not going to give them a couple hundred thousand dollars and go, here, hold this for me. Seriously? Now, this, what I'm about to ask next is, has nothing to do with your religious beliefs, but here's a question. Do you trust God?
8: If the answer is yes, well, that's good, because he's, what you don't know about God is this. He's also a financial advisor. Right? We all have, you know, I don't have a financial advisor because I think they're a waste of money. However, some people have a financial advisor. And your financial advisor puts you in paper. If you're in stocks, you're playing by the government's rules. If you're in gold, you set the rule. The government plays by your rules. Do you understand? You can either play by their rules or they can play by your rules. He who holds the gold makes the rules. Well, God is a financial advisor. You don't believe me? I can prove it. I can prove it. He's not in a leisure suit like the guy at Schwab. He's not like that. All you got to do is open the Bible, and it says gold will give you divine wealth and divine peace. Wow, your spiritual financial advisor, the man himself, is saying, hey, if you move to gold, you'll have divine wealth and divine peace. There you go. Bank of America says gold's going to be the big winner. The guy at Schwab, he's not like that. All you got to do

0: Now I have some news about silver. Ready for this? Ready for this? Startup Fortune, which is another financial website I read, says that Wall Street is saying to expect silver to hit 150 by the end of the year. That's tripling. Woo! Tripling. So China and the U.S., there's a gold ball going around the track. China and the U.S. are chasing the gold ball like this. Chasing it, chasing it, chasing it. It's the Olympics. And they're chasing. And they're going around the track and they're running to see who's going to reprice gold first. And they're chasing. And Trump is saying to Xi, ha ha, I got you. And Xi is saying, ha ha, I'm ahead. And they're running. And bam, they cross the finish line. The winner is my IRA. Because I'm in gold. What I'm trying to tell you here is that the battle is on. You benefit from the battle. Do you understand that? Okay, Bank of America now saying, according to Startup Fortune, saying that Wall Street is saying, Wall Street of all places, is saying to expect silver to triple by the end of the year. You're talking 150 for silver. You want to wait till it triples and buy it? Well, you can, but you're going to get a lot less silver. Okay, I said, what was it, 3 months ago? I said, the Lone Ranger knew something that the rest of us didn't. When I was a little boy, the Lone Ranger used to say, hi-o, silver, and away. I didn't know he was talking about his horse. How did I know that? I didn't know that. I had no idea. Now I know he was. I was right. Even as a little boy, he wasn't talking about his horse. He was talking about silver. And now Wall Street has said, expect silver to triple by end of the year. Okay? So keep that in mind. All right, we have a gold miner this week. So we're going to bring him on. We're going to go to line one. Let's talk to Anthony. Anthony, welcome to the show.
1: Well, it's a pleasure to be here. Well, great to talk to you, Kenny.
0: Well, sir, it's a pleasure to have you, and congratulations, by the way, on being this week's gold miner. I try to have a gold miner every week. Some days I have so much data, I don't have time, but I squeezed you in here, so I congrats on that. So what I'm going to do, I'm going to do a very tough thing right now, Anthony. I'm going to shut my mouth, which is the hardest thing for me to ever do, and allow you to tell us your story. Go ahead, brother.
1: My story is back in 2015 or so, you know, I switched my IRA from a 401k IRA into a gold IRA without doing my homework. Like, you know, I was really foolish for that. And I'll tell you, it was like about $150,000. So I got it all transferred in and I looked at my balance about, let's say a month later, and it was down to $90,000. I called my representative, and he told me, "Oh, that's just the melt value. You know, your other coins will add up to that amount if when you go to sell." So, like, you know, I waited at least until I figured I'd wait until gold would go up, and it was a long time. Then I had a when finally did start going up, I made my money back plus $50,000. And that is my story, my friend.
0: Yeah. Yeah. And so you ended up using Golden Crest Metals. Is that right?
1: That is right. And I was did my homework on other companies and fool me once, shame on you. Fool me twice, shame on me. And I'm not being fooled with this company. I did my homework with you guys, 5-star ratings. And I found your show by chance out here, comes on Saturdays and Sunday mornings. So even though it's a rerun on Sunday, I still listen to you. I love listening to you. Well, you do a great job and you're awesome.
0: Yeah. Some stations run my show again, a second day, which kind of cool of them. Thank them for that. So one of the things I want to ask is, so you heard my show, you probably thought I was crazy. I am. I'm a little nuts, but you probably thought I was somewhat crazy, but here's my question. When you called Golden Crest to move a retirement account, how was that process?
1: Oh, the process was awesome. No pressure.

0: picture. They asked me if I wanted to make sure I wanted to do this. I said yes, and the customer service is outstanding. My advice to anybody who's on the fence about switching to a gold or precious metals IRA, go with Golden Crest Metals. They're the real deal.
1: You know what? I really appreciate that. I'm big on them. I love Golden Crest Metals. They have the best reputation industry-wide. Anthony, that's great to hear, and I'm glad my show drove you to the right place. That's the name of the game, is to educate. I love to hear that. Real quick, how much free silver? I know that they give out free silver for everybody that comes off the good-looking Kenny Michaels show. How much free silver did you end up with, sir?
0: $9,400. Thank you.
1: And now, just so you know, Anthony, Bank of America is saying expect silver to go on a major run, and Wall Street is now saying, as of 2 days ago, expect silver to triple, to hit over 150 by year end. So imagine just the money you'd make on the free silver, never mind your investment. That's a separate story. Imagine the money people are making just on the free silver alone if Wall Street's right. Imagine that.
0: These guys are... what company does that?
1: Yeah, well,
0: and
1: I authorize it because I'm grateful for people that tune into my show, and it's a free gift for me to say thank you. Congrats to you, brother. And by the way, for being this week's gold miner, you are getting a case of Omaha Steaks, okay? Courtesy of me and my show. We're going to ship that out to you. I think there's chicken breasts, hamburger patties, there's bacon wrap fillets, there's hot dogs, and then there's some seasoning in the packet. So you grill it all up, mail me a hot dog, a mustard and onions, please. And other than that, brother, congratulations, and I'm glad Golden Crest took care of you. Thank you.
0: Thank you so much, Kenny.
1: All right, brother, be good. All right, have a great weekend. Bye-bye. All right, the number to get me live, 888-961-0222. I'm Kenny Michaels. This is Striking Gold. Now, a lot of you are you know, tied up in the stock market, and you hear stories about it's going to crash. There's a lot of signs it's going to crash. There's a lot of cracks in the armor, similar to 2008. You know how bad that was. This is supposed to make that look like Disneyland, supposedly. But I don't like when they have rumors that it's going to crash. And I always ask, how much do you trust Wall Street? I ask that to everybody. Nobody has ever told me I trust it, right? Now, we're going to take a break. How close are we to break? Are we pretty close? Yeah, okay. So after the break, I am going to play something for you. There is a book called Moneyball. Okay, it's called Moneyball. I've read it 3 times. Okay, it's called Moneyball. And the author of that book is a very well-known Wall Street guru. His name is Michael Lewis. And Michael Lewis posted a video, I want to say maybe 3-4 days ago. It was earlier in the week, 3-4 days ago. And he talks about what the stock market is really like. And I'm not going to play it now. I'm going to wait to go to break. Okay. And when we come back from break, we're going to go to that video. And if you're in stocks, you are completely in trouble, we'll call it, right? Okay? So, and if you don't believe me, wait till I play the video. So I will get to it after the break. All right. So I started this show by saying he who holds the gold makes the rules. That didn't come from me. That was a tweet from President Trump. He said, remember, he who holds the gold makes the rules. If you're in gold, the government plays by your rules. If you're in stocks, paper, you play by their rules. What do I mean? Well, think about it. If you take money out of your IRA and you're in stock, you pay a lot of tax. If you take it out in gold, you pay a lot less tax. So if you're in gold, if you hold the gold, you make the rules. If they hold the paper, they make the rules. Where do you want to be? I want to be the guy making the rules. I don't want to be the guy following the rules. Does that make sense? Perfect. We're going to take a quick break. I'm Kenny Michaels. 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We'll be right back.
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12: 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People are also urged to call a health care provider and stay home if measles symptoms develop.
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0: striking gold. I am your host, the good-looking Kenny Michaels. Welcome aboard. The number to get me live, 888-961-0222. That rings here to the studio. And of course, the amazing Wendy is on standby grabbing your call. 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Okay. You better hurry up because China and the U.S. are on a race right now. The race is on. The race is on. Okay. And they're chasing a gold ball around the racetrack. And when they cross the finish line, the winner is gold. And the winner is silver. So hurry up. Hurry up. It's happening. The reset, according to MoneyWire, the reset in China is happening. It's already started. Rumor has it, Trump is almost there. That's what they're saying anyway. So now's the time. Better hurry up. Just warning you. And Trump said, he who holds the gold makes the rules. Amen to that. Now, those of you that are Wall Street fans, I'm going to play something for you. And those of you that don't trust Wall Street need to listen to this. If you don't trust Wall Street and you hear what this is, you better be calling Golden Crest Metals and move to gold. He who holds the gold makes the rules. I said when this show started that if you're in gold, the government plays by your rules. If you're in paper, you play by theirs, right? Okay, now, there was a guy who wrote a book. The book is called Moneyball. Okay, some of you may have read it. I've read it three times. And the author is Michael Lewis. If you want to know who Michael Lewis is, he's a very well-known Wall Street guru. Okay, he was recently interviewed about Wall Street, and I want you to hear this right now. So I'm going to play it for you right now. Here we go. Go ahead.
1: What's the headline here? Stock market's rigged. The United States stock market, the most iconic market in global capitalism, is rigged.
0: The most iconic stock market in global capitalism, the United States stock market, is rigged. Woo! It's rigged. It's rigged like an NBA game. It's rigged. The most iconic stock market is rigged. Now I have a question. Does your money go where it's rigged? Or does your money go in something that was digged? Think about it. Think about it. Do you want your money in something that's rigged? Or do you want your money in something that's digged? Can you dig it? Gold is digged out of the ground.
2: I can't tell you how much that gold costs, a lot of money. There's nothing like gold and there's nothing like solid gold.
0: Hey, thank you, President Trump. You're right. Sit down, President Trump. It's my turn. Listen to me. Do you want to be invested in what's rigged or what's digged? You tell me. You want to have a financial advisor with a leisure suit, or you want to have God as your financial advisor? You want to have your money with someone you don't trust, or you want to have your money with someone you do trust? You want to feel comfortable knowing your money will be there when you need it? Then move to gold. You want to be uncomfortable? Stay in stocks. Yahoo Finance posted an enormous article about that RMDs, stands for required minimum distributions that everyone has to take when you have a retirement account at a certain age. I believe it's age 73. It says why RMDs cost retirees far more than they expect. Because the government wants their hands on that pre-tax money. Now you say, what's pre-tax money? Well, your traditional IRA is pre-tax. Your 401k, your 403b, your 457a, your TSP, those are all pre-tax accounts. Your annuity, annuity's a disaster. It's the worst retirement account you could possibly be in. Oh my gosh. Anyway, the government wants the majority of the lion's share when you take out money from a retirement account. Now you say, well, Mr. Michaels, why is that? Well, because you're playing by their rules. You're playing by their rules. They set the rules. But there's a way out. There's a way out, baby. Remember when you go to Disneyland and you go to the haunted house and you walk in that first room and it's is this room stretching or is it your imagination? That's what they say. And then at the very end, they say there's no windows. There's no doors. It's up to you to find a way out. That's what they say. Now, when you're in stocks, you think there's no way out. There's always my way. You move to gold. Because Trump said he who holds the gold makes the rules. So when your IRA is holding gold, the government now is playing by your rules. Why do you think they don't want you going to gold? Why do you think the bank doesn't like you taking money out and buying gold? Why do you think your financial guy at Schwab, Fidelity, Edward Jones, whatever, why do you think they don't want you going to gold? Why is it everyone doesn't want you to go to gold? Because when you go to gold, you set the rules. They want to set the rules. They want you to play by their rules. I don't want to play by their rules. I want to play by my rules. It's my money. Right? Makes sense, right? So, all you got to do is call Golden Crest Metals, 888-406-6222. They're there right now, 888-406-6222, or go to kennysgoldquiz.com. I'm telling you right now, kennysgoldquiz.com is a fabulous place to go. Think about this for a minute. How many websites do you go to? And you men that are listening, don't have a nasty mind, please. So don't go there. I don't go there. How many legit websites do you go to where you see someone as gorgeous as me? Think about it. Think about it. Okay, so it's kind of a treat to go to kennysgoldquiz.com. And then you answer a few questions, comes to my email, and that same good-looking stud calls you up, and here you go. I'll move your IRA, your 401k, whatever you have. Let's move it to gold. China and the U.S., the race is on. This is crazy. The race is on. China is determined to pass the U.S. as the country with the most gold. Did you know that while the U.S. is being distracted by Iran, China is owning the global gold market right now? So, while we're bombing the Ayatollah, China's holding the gold. That's what it's at. And I don't care because my IRA is in gold and I'm killing it. Product matters. You get the right product. You save a lot of money when you take money out. It's a safe haven. It's a lower tax liability. It gives you tremendous growth. And gives you divine peace and divine wealth. What more can you possibly ask for? Money in the bank? Well, what's that doing for you? Paying you interest and then you pay tax on the interest. That has to be, I'm sorry, that has to be the biggest scam ever. We're going to give you interest on your money, and then the government says we're going to take most of it back. Well, wait a minute, I'm confused. What Indian givers? Remember when we were kids? You're an Indian giver. You gave that to me yesterday. I once gave a girl a bracelet when I was in third grade, a little cheapo bracelet. I was already selling gold when I was in third grade. But anyway, the point is, I gave a little girl in my classroom one time a gold bracelet. And then a week later, I found out I didn't like her. So I took the bracelet back. She said, "You're an Indian giver." I'm like, "I'm not even Indian. What do you mean? What do you mean?" I didn't know what that meant. Well, think about it. Our government's an Indian giver. The federal banking system, federal, that's the government, federal, gives us interest on our money and the government taketh away. The government gives us money and the government taketh away. They're Indian givers. Now you say, well, that's not nice. Well, I say we're playing by their rules. Not me. Not me. Oh, I have money in the bank. Enough to pay my bills. Sure, I have to pay bills. Otherwise, I'll be living in the dark. Right? Won't have internet. won't have any water. I'll stink. I can't take a shower. My breath will be bad because I can't brush my teeth. So I have to pay bills. If I didn't have bills, I'd be a wealthy man. So, but the bulk of my money is not with people I don't trust. I don't trust the federal banking system. I don't trust Wall Street. But I trust real money. I trust God. This is not a religious thing. Doesn't matter that I'm a Bible reader. Doesn't matter that I'm wearing a cross. I know what I believe. What matters is it says it gives me divine wealth, divine peace. In all the gold and silver I have, both in my retirement account and home, I do have divine wealth and divine peace because I know the money will be there when I need it. I'm 1,000%. I'm actually 10,000% confident that it will be there when I need it. Are you? That's the question. Are you confident that your money will be there when you need it with everything going on in the world if you left it where it is? If you have any doubt, get out. Would you rather be invested where it's rigged or where it's digged? Think about it. Gold is natural. It's real money. The stock market is rigged. You don't believe me? Michael Lewis. I'll play it for you again. Here it is.
1: What's the headline here? Stock market's rigged. The United States stock market, the most iconic market in global capitalism, is rigged.
0: The most iconic market in global capitalism is rigged. Oh, my gosh. Well, thank you for that, Mr. Lewis. Appreciate that. I've known it all along. Thank you, sir. However, I'm not invested in what's rigged. I'm invested in what's digged. That's it. That's it. And I'm killing it, and you're getting killed. Think about that for a minute. You're getting killed, and I'm killing it. So you can either kill it with me, or you can go get killed by yourself. Your choice. Okay. Wall Street saying silver. I want to spend a little time here on silver. Wall Street is saying expect silver to hit 150 by year end. That's tripling. They said the supply is getting worse and the demand is getting huge. Well, if you sat next to me in economics class in high school, what did we learn? Supply and demand. Right? It works everywhere. Works everywhere. Real estate, right? When there's nothing to sell, no homes come up on the market to buy. There's a low supply. But everybody wants to buy a house. So when a house does pop up, what happens? You get 25 offers on it. Everyone's in a bidding war just to get that one sliver of what's available. Well, silver is the same way. There's a low supply and high demand. Electric cars, solar, Southern California Edison, AI development. Everybody wants silver. Okay? So there you have it. And one thing I didn't say earlier, and I want to go back to, when Michael Lewis said that the stock market was rigged, by the way, ladies and gentlemen, this is only the second time in Warren Buffett's investing lifetime that he's turned everything into cash. Now you say, well, why do I care, Mr. Michaels? Well, here's why. The last time Warren Buffett turned everything into cash, there was a crash. Phew! He got his cash before there was a crash. And then he had a bash because he didn't lose in the crash. Got it? Now he is in all cash again. What does that mean? There are five articles on the internet right now that says if Buffett has this much and he has a record $397 billion. Imagine having $397 billion. And then you say, oh, man, that guy ripped me off by 39 cents on the sandwich. No wonder he has $397 billion. No, listen to me. Imagine like if he lost like $400,000. To him, it'd be like me losing $5. Oh, honey, that $400,000 fell out of my pocket. I lost it. Oh, man. Oh, well. Oh, well. $397 billion. Who has that kind of money. Anyway, that's not the point. The point is this. If he's in all cash, he sold all his stock. The last time that happened, we had a crash. That dude is my favorite man. I love Warren Buffett. Never met him. Wish I could. Hope I could. I'd be blessed to meet him, right? I would be blessed to meet Warren Buffett. And I hope I get to. But he's in all cash. He reads the market better than anyone. The last time this happened, we had a crash. What does he know? Now you say, well, Mr. Michaels, he could be wrong. He could be. Highly unlikely, but he could be. But I've always followed what Warren Buffett does. He's the largest owner of silver in the world. Did you know that? Largest owner of silver in the world. And silver's about to triple, according to Wall Street. So I just say all this to wake you seniors up and say, look, stop believing everything your stock guy or your Schwab guy says. Please. Because the stock market is rigged. And you should say to your guy, hey, listen, man. Well, first, you call Golden Crest Metals. 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And you have a retirement account. 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They do all the work at no charge. Fabulous company. Best gold company anywhere out there by far, hands down. Now listen carefully. When your financial guy says, hey, well, what are you doing? Why are you going to gold? Why are you leaving? You say, because I don't want what's rigged. I want what's digged. Okay? I don't want what's rigged. I want what's digged. I don't want to get killed in taxes. I want to set the rules for my retirement account. Trump said, he who holds the gold makes the rules. That is so true with retirement accounts and cash. So true. Because when you take a retirement account and you move it into physical gold and silver, when you take money out, if you take it out in metal form, you owe a lot less in tax. Aha! Who's making the rules now? Well, if you're in gold, you are. If you're in paper, they are. I don't care how long you've been with your financial advisor, and I want to address something very quickly here. Some people call me and say, well, my son is my financial advisor, or my son-in-law. Well, that's nice. And it doesn't change the rules, guys. I don't care if your son, your son-in-law, your daughter-in-law. I don't care if Santa Claus. I don't care who is your financial advisor. At the end of the day, the rules are the rules are the rules are the rules. No matter who your advisor is. Now, he who holds the gold makes the rules. If you move to gold, you make the rules. You stay in paper, they make the rules. So when it's tax time and you got to take money out of your retirement account, what are you going to do? Play by their rules or yours? Doesn't matter who your financial guy is. And if it is family and you have to move your account, you still invite him over for Thanksgiving. You're still going to share the sweet potatoes. The only difference is you'll be sitting in sweeter potatoes than he will be. Because you're in gold. Have you ever noticed sweet potatoes? You know, they're like orange, right? They're like orangish. But you ever notice when you mix them with like the marshmallow, you know, when you make yams, right? Right? For Thanksgiving. There's a little golden trim around it. You notice it's gold. You notice that? You know, because it's sweet. Being in gold is sweet. And sweet potatoes, when you make them and you do them, they're sweet. And they're gold. Huh. So, Rick, real quick recap of today's show. China and the U.S. are in a massive race right now to reset gold and silver. Xi and Trump are running around the racetrack like this in a circle. They're chasing a gold ball. And they say whoever grabs that gold ball first is the first country to reprice gold. The race is on. The race is on. China is really moving fast. Trump is methodical, right? But they're running around the racetrack. They're running around. They're going to cross that finish line shortly, and the checkered flag's going to wave. And the winner is? You want my prediction? I'll give you my prediction. These two countries are racing to reprice gold right now. Right now, MoneyWire is saying China's been buying the dip, and their reset has begun. So, you want to know who the winner is? They're running around the track, Trump and Xi, running around. All of a sudden, the winner is, when you cross the finish line, the winner is silver and gold. That's the winner. If you're investing the winner, you're the winner. So, he who holds the gold makes the rules. You go to gold, the government plays by your rules. Want to stay in stocks? You play by theirs. Ladies and gentlemen, thank you for tuning into the show. I am Kenny Michaels, the good-looking Brad Pitt of Precious Metals, the sexiest man on air. 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Let's join the journey, huh? This is a lot of fun. All right, I'm Kenny Michaels. This is Striking Gold. Thank you for tuning into the show. God bless. We'll see you guys next week. Bye-bye.

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6: In 1796, George Washington made one of the most consequential decisions in American history. He chose not to seek a third term as president. So why does that matter? Because America was not built on permanent rulers. It was built on ordered liberty. Faith teaches that authority is a stewardship, not a possession. Leaders are accountable to God for how they use power. And why does that still matter today? Because republics survive when leaders respect limits and citizens defend them. Washington's lesson still stands. A republic is preserved when power has limits, and public service remains a duty to God and country, not a path to personal rule.
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10: News. I'm Bob Agnew in Washington. The Senate has given a thumbs up to Todd Blanche to serve as the next Attorney General.
11: It was by the narrowest of margins and overnight, but the Republican-led Senate has confirmed Acting Attorney General Todd Blanche as the new Attorney General in a 50-49 vote. This after Republican Senators Susan Collins of Maine and Lisa Murkowski of Alaska said they would oppose Blanche's confirmation, but Republican Bill Cassidy said on the Senate floor earlier Friday, he would vote yes.
12: Mr. Blanche showed poor judgment in approving the anti-weaponization slush fund and exempting the president from IRS audits. No American should be unfairly targeted by the law, but no American should be above the law. Mr. Blanche said these were mistakes, and he has made efforts to kill the slush fund.
11: Blanche says on social media that he's deeply honored by the trust and confidence President Trump has placed in me.
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1: All right, welcome to the show, everybody. I'm your host, Kenny Michaels. It is great to be here today. We got an awesome show planned today, so if you're listening today, this is not a show you're going to want to miss. All right, welcome to the show. I'm Kenny Michaels. This is Striking Gold. The number to get me live, phone lines are now on here in studio. The amazing Wendy, as usual, is handling calls. Go ahead and call in at 888-961-0222. That's the number to get me live. I'm Kenny Michaels, the Brad Pitt of precious metals. Or you can go to kennysgoldquiz.com. Here we go. Listen very carefully. The war is on. Now, you think I'm talking about Iran. I'm not. The war is on between China and the United States about gold. There's a battle. It's a good battle. It's a positive battle. But the battle is on. China bought 15 tons of gold in the month of July. Okay? They are desperately trying to pass the U.S. as the country with the most gold. Now, as someone who owns gold, I love this news. Because, as I've said before on this show, as much as I'm proud to be an American, and you know, proud to be an American, because at least I know I'm free. I should be singing, proud to know the Chinese, because my IRA is soaring, because I'm in gold. So at the end of the day, I don't care who the winner's going to be. I'm rooting. I just have my popcorn, and I'm watching the movie. Either Trump's going to do it or China's going to do it. Now, here's some big announcements I'm going to make. First of all, a publication called MoneyWire, which is something I read a lot, says China even buys gold when there's a dip. And they said the reset of gold, meaning the repricing in China, has already happened. It's already happening, they're saying. That's great news if your IRA is in physical gold and silver. When Bank of America heard that, they said, August will be a very tough month for stocks. Great for gold. Let's go. And our president, as you know, is a very big gold fan, right? And so recently, there was a video out when Trump held up the World Cup trophy. You know that it's a trophy with a soccer ball on top, right? And it's in all gold. And someone gave it to President Trump to look at, hold in his hand. Trump made a comment about that. Listen to this.
22: There's nothing like gold, and there's nothing like solid gold.
1: There's nothing like gold. There's nothing like solid gold. Praise you, Mr. President. Praise you. Now, Trump also tweeted, this is an exact quote by your president. He said, remember, he who holds the gold makes the rules. If your IRA is in gold, the government plays by your rules because you hold the gold. If you're in stocks, you play by their rules. He who holds the gold makes the rules. Because when you take your RMDs, when you pull money out of your retirement account and you're in gold, you pay a lot less to Uncle Sam. Right? So if you're in gold, the government plays by your rules. If you're in paper, you play by their rules. Do you understand what I'm saying? Okay. So he who holds the gold makes the rules. It's that simple. And the funniest part about all this is that country after country after country are buying up physical gold and silver and waiting to see what happens between China and the U.S. as to who's going to reprice it first. Who cares? Just let it get repriced. Because the minute that happens, boom, your IRA hits the roof. Boom. Like a SpaceX rocket ship. Boom. Okay? And your money in the bank? Yeah, let's talk about that. What a scam money in the bank is. What a scam. Hi, I'm with Bank of America. Open a six-month CD here. We'll give you 4%. So you get suckered into that. You open up a stinking CD. And then the bank says, okay, we're going to give you 4%. You go home thinking you hit Powerball. When in fact, at the end of the year, they send you a tax form for the 4%. You go to your accountant. You give it to your accountant. Say, hey, I earned this interest. The accountant says, okay, well, on that interest, you only made 1% because you got to pay tax on the other 3%. What a scam. But in gold, that shiny stuff, you know, you heard what President Trump said. It's beautiful. There's nothing like gold, solid gold. That's what he said. That's what he said. And there is no tax form. What a beautiful thing. What a beautiful thing. When you own gold at home, it sits in your safe and it shines and gleams and shines and gleams, transfers to your heirs with no government involvement. As it goes up, it just goes up in your safe. There's no tax form. Nobody hands you a tax form. That's the beauty of gold. Now, buying gold and silver for your IRA, your 401k, your 403b, yeah, move it into physical gold and silver. 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Right now. You call somebody right now. Say, hey, I'm listening to the good-looking, stunningly gorgeous Kenny Michaels. 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If you don't want to call Golden Crest Metals, fine. 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You know what happens. Okay, you fill out two or three questions. Nobody fails the quiz. My one-year-old grandson takes the quiz and he passes it. So nobody fails the quiz, right? So you go on kennysgoldquiz.com. You answer two or three questions. Hit finish, submit, close, whatever it says. I didn't design it. Don't yell at me, whatever the button says. All I'm telling you is when you're done on that website, it will come to my email. When it comes to my email, you know what happens. You got it. You got it. You better be showered and look good on the other end of the phone because the best looking guy in radio is going to call you and go, hi there. This is Kenny Michaels, host of the show Striking Gold. You went online looking for some information. How can I help you? And no, it's not going to be AI. It's not going to be a robot. It's going to be me. So go to kennysgoldquiz.com. Okay, you can call Golden Crest Metals, 888-406-6222. Now, if you want to get me live on air right now, you want to call in about buying gold and silver, this is the most exciting time you can imagine for physical metals. Our president is always talking about gold and China. China is on its way to possibly surpassing the U.S. as the country with the most gold. The race is on. And the winner? Gold. You know how when they race, like in the Olympics, you know, and they run the, what is it, the 50 meters, 60, I don't even know what I'm doing here, but you know what I mean. You know what I mean, a race, right? And they're running around the track, running around, and there goes, there, that's it. There's China in the U.S., China in the U.S., and China in, they're chasing the little gold ball. China in the U.S., China in the U.S., they're running. When they cross the finish line, the checkered flag goes up. The winner is gold. Not China, not the U.S. The winner is gold. And that's what we're seeing right now. China's going crazy with gold. China, according to MoneyWire, the reset of gold and silver in China is underway. Wow. No wonder my retirement account is exploding. Oh, by the way, last week you saw the crash of the market, right? You saw how the stock market tumbled. What was it, 1,200 points or something? Woo! How much money did you lose last week? Please call in right now, 888-961-0222. That's the number to get me live. The Amazing Wendy's on phones. Call in right now and tell me how much money you lost last week. I want to know. I want to know. I want to know how much money you lost last week. And I also want to know, do you trust Wall Street? Do you trust them? If the answer is no, I have a second question. So call in right now, 888-961-0222, and tell me if you trust Wall Street. I want to know. I want to know. And be honest. Be honest, right? Because I'm going to play a video soon for you about Wall Street. And when you hear it, if you trust Wall Street, you're not going to believe what you're going to hear. And if you don't trust Wall Street, you're about to do the Fred Sanford thing, you know, from Sanford and Son, the show, when he grabs the chest and he goes, Elizabeth, honey, I'm coming to join you. How much do you trust Wall Street? That's what I want to know. If your answer is I don't, my question to you is, do you always give your money to people you don't trust? Now, think about it. I'm not trying to be insulting. I'm not insulting. I'm just asking, right? If I don't trust somebody, I'm not going to give them a couple hundred thousand dollars and go, here, hold this for me. Seriously? Now, this, what I'm about to ask next is, has nothing to do with your religious beliefs, but here's a question. Do you trust God? Do you trust God? If the answer is yes, well, that's good, because he's, what you don't know about God is this. He's also a financial advisor. Right? We all have, you know, I don't have a financial advisor because I think they're a waste of money. However, some people have a financial advisor. And your financial advisor puts you in paper. If you're in stocks, you're playing by the government's rules. If you're in gold, you set the rule. The government plays by your rules. Do you understand? You can either play by their rules or they can play by your rules. He who holds the gold makes the rules. Well, God is a financial advisor. You don't believe me? I can prove it. I can prove it. He's not in a leisure suit like the guy at Schwab. He's not like that. All you got to do is open the Bible and it says gold will give you divine wealth and divine peace. Wow. Your spiritual financial advisor, the man himself, is saying, hey, if you move to gold, you'll have divine wealth and divine peace. There you go. Bank of America says gold's going to be the big winner here. What do they know? Well, they know the same thing I know. China and the U.S. are battling it out. Now I have some news about silver. Ready for this? Ready for this? Startup Fortune, which is another financial website I read, says that Wall Street is saying to expect silver to hit 150 by the end of the year. That's tripling. Woo! Tripling. So China and the U.S., there's a gold ball going around the track. China and the U.S. are chasing the gold ball like this. Chasing it, chasing it, chasing it. It's the Olympics. And they're chasing. And they're going around the track and they're running to see who's going to reprice gold first. And they're chasing. And Trump is saying to Xi, ha ha, I got you. And Xi is saying, ha ha, I'm ahead. And they're running. Bam, they're tripling. So China and the U.S., there's a gold ball going around.

0: Because I'm in gold. What I'm trying to tell you here is that the battle is on. You benefit from the battle. Do you understand that? Okay, Bank of America now saying, according to Startup Fortune, saying that Wall Street is saying, Wall Street of all places, is saying to expect silver to triple by the end of the year. You're talking $150 for silver. You want to wait till it triples and buy it? Well, you can, but you're going to get a lot less silver. Okay, I said, what was it, 3 months ago? I said, the Lone Ranger knew something that the rest of us didn't. When I was a little boy, the Lone Ranger used to say, hi-ho, silver, and away. I didn't know he was talking about his horse. How did I know that? I didn't know that. I had no idea. Now I know he was. I was right. Even as a little boy, he wasn't talking about his horse. He was talking about silver. And now Wall Street has said, expect silver to triple by end of the year. Okay? So keep that in mind. All right, we have a gold miner this week. So we're going to bring him on. We're going to go to line one. Let's talk to Anthony. Anthony, welcome to the show.
1: Well, it's a pleasure to be here.
0: Well,
1: great to talk to you, Kenny.
0: Well, sir, it's a pleasure to have you, and congratulations, by the way, on being this week's gold miner. I try to have a gold miner every week. Some days I have so much data I don't have time, but I squeezed you in here, so congrats on that. So what I'm going to do, I'm going to do a very tough thing right now, Anthony. I'm going to shut my mouth, which is the hardest thing for me to ever do, and allow you to tell us your story. Go ahead, brother.
1: My story is back in 2015 or so, you know, I switched my IRA from a 401k IRA into a gold IRA without doing my homework. Like, you know, I was really foolish for that. And I'll tell you, it was like about $150,000. So I got it all transferred in, and I looked at my balance about, let's say, a month later, and it was down to $90,000. I called my representative, and he told me, oh, that's just the melt value. You know, your other coins will add up to that amount if when you go to sell. So, like, you know, I waited at least until I figured I'd wait until gold would go up. And it was a long time. Then I had a, when it finally did start going up, I made my money back plus $50,000. And that is my story, my friend.
0: Yeah, yeah. And so you ended up using Golden Crest Metals. Is that right?
1: That is right. And I was did my homework on other companies, and fool me once, shame on you. Fool me twice, shame on me. And I'm not being fooled with this company. I did my homework with you guys. 5-star ratings. And I found your show by chance out here. Comes on Saturdays and Sunday mornings. So even though it's a rerun on Sunday, I still listen to you. I love listening to you.
0: Well,
1: you do a
0: you.
1: Great job, and you're awesome.
0: Yeah, some stations run my show again a second day, which kind of cool of them. Thank them for that. So one of the things I want to ask is, so you heard my show. You probably thought I was crazy. I am. I'm a little nuts. But you probably thought I was somewhat crazy. But here's my question. When you called Golden Crest to move a retirement account, how was that process?
1: Oh, the process was awesome. No pressure. They asked me if I wanted to make sure I wanted to do this. I said yes. And the customer service is outstanding. My advice to anybody who's on the fence about switching to a gold or precious metals IRA, go with Golden Crest Metals. They're the real deal.
0: You know what? I really appreciate that. I'm big on them. I love Golden Crest Metals. They have the best reputation industry-wide. Anthony, that's great to hear, and I'm glad my show drove you to the right place. That's the name of the game, is to educate. I love to hear that. Real quick, how much free silver? I know that they give out free silver for everybody that comes off the Good Looking Kenny Michaels show. How much free

0: silver did you end up with, sir?
1: $9,400. Thanks to you.
0: And now, just so you know, Anthony, Bank of America is saying expect silver to go on a major run, and Wall Street is now saying, as of 2 days ago, expect silver to triple to hit over 150 by year end. So imagine just the money you'd make on the free silver. Never mind your investment. That's a separate story. Imagine the money people are making just on the free silver alone if Wall Street's right. Imagine that.
1: I was like, these guys are, what company does that?
0: Yeah, well, and I authorize it because I'm grateful for people that tune into my show, and it's a free gift for me to say thank you. Congrats to you, brother. And by the way, for being this week's gold miner, you are getting a case of Omaha Steaks, okay? Courtesy of me and my show. Uh-oh. We're going to ship that out to you. I think there's chicken breasts, hamburger patties, there's bacon wrap fillets, there's hot dogs, and then there's some seasoning in the packet. So you grill it all up, mail me a hot dog, mustard and onions, please. And other than that, brother, congratulations, and I'm glad Golden Crest took care of you. Thank you.
1: Thank you so much, Kenny.
0: All right, brother, you're the real deal. All right, have a great weekend. Bye-bye. All right, the number to get me live, 888-961-0222. I'm Kenny Michaels. This is Striking Gold. Now, a lot of you are you know, tied up in the stock market, and you hear stories about it's going to crash. There's a lot of signs it's going to crash. There's a lot of cracks in the armor, similar to 2008. You know how bad that was. This is supposed to make that look like Disneyland, supposedly. But I don't like when they have rumors that it's going to crash. And I always ask, how much do you trust Wall Street? I ask that to everybody. Nobody has ever told me I trust it, right? Now, we're going to take a break. How close are we to break? Are we pretty close? Yeah, okay. So, after the break, I am going to play something for you. There is a book called Moneyball. Okay, it's called Moneyball. I've read it 3 times. Okay, it's called Moneyball. And the author of that book is a very well-known Wall Street guru. His name is Michael Lewis. And Michael Lewis posted a video, I want to say maybe 3-4 days ago. It was earlier in the week, 3-4 days ago. And he talks about what the stock market is really like. And I'm not going to play it now. I'm going to wait to go to break. Okay. And when we come back from break, we're going to go to that video. And if you're in stocks, if you're in stocks, you are completely in trouble, we'll call it, right? Okay? So, and if you don't believe me, wait till I play the video. So I will get to it after the break. All right. So I started this show by saying he who holds the gold makes the rules. That didn't come from me. That was a tweet from President Trump. He said, remember, he who holds the gold makes the rules. If you're in gold, the government plays by your rules. If you're in stocks, paper, you play by their rules. What do I mean? Well, think about it. If you take money out of your IRA and you're in stock, you pay a lot of tax. If you take it out in gold, you pay a lot less tax. So if you're in gold, if you hold the gold, you make the rules. If they hold the paper, they make the rules. Where do you want to be? I want to be the guy making the rules. I don't want to be the guy following the rules. Does that make sense? Perfect. We're going to take a quick break. I'm Kenny Michaels. 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We'll be right back.
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10: A strong El Nino could make this winter one of the wettest ever for California.
11: The weather event could set a record, as it may be one of the strongest since 1950. Forecasters say there's a 70 to 100% chance of above average rain from December to February. According to the European Center for Medium Range Weather Forecasts, there's a chance wet weather could also come before December. Some forecasts predict above average rain as early as October.
10: That's Dina Kodiak, Larry Marino in the Answer Newsroom.
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0: good-looking Kenny Michaels. Welcome aboard. The number to get me live, 888-961-0222. That rings here to the studio. And of course, the amazing Wendy is on standby grabbing your call. You can go to kennysgoldquiz.com if you're ready to move your IRA and 401k into gold. Okay. You better hurry up because China and the U.S. are on a race right now. The race is on. Okay. And they're chasing a gold ball around the racetrack. And when they cross the finish line, the winner is gold. And the winner is silver. So hurry up. It's happening. The reset, according to MoneyWire, the reset in China is happening. It's already started. Rumor has it, Trump is almost there. That's what they're saying anyway. So now's the time. Better hurry up. I'm just warning you. And Trump said, he who holds the gold makes the rules. Amen to that. Now, those of you that are Wall Street fans, I'm going to play something for you. And those of you that don't trust Wall Street need to listen to this. If you don't trust Wall Street and you hear what this is, you better be calling Golden Crest Metals and move to gold. He who holds the gold makes the rules. I said when this show started that if you're in gold, the government plays by your rules. If you're in paper, you play by theirs, right? Okay, now, there was a guy who wrote a book. The book is called Moneyball. Okay, some of you may have read it. I've read it 3 times. And the author is Michael Lewis. If you want to know who Michael Lewis is, he's a very well-known Wall Street guru. Okay, he was recently interviewed about Wall Street, and I want you to hear this right now. So I'm going to play it for you right now. Here we go. Go ahead.
1: What's the headline here? Stock market's rigged. The United States stock market, the most iconic market in global capitalism, is rigged.
0: The most iconic stock market in global capitalism, the United States stock market, is rigged. Woo! It's rigged. It's rigged like an NBA game. It's rigged. The most iconic stock market is rigged. Now I have a question. Does your money go where it's rigged? Or does your money go in something that was digged? Think about it. Do you want your money in something that's rigged? Or do you want your money in something that's digged? Can you dig it? Gold is digged out of the ground.
2: I can't tell you how much that gold costs, a lot of money. There's nothing like gold and there's nothing like solid gold.
0: Hey, thank you, President Trump. You're right. Sit down, President Trump. It's my turn. Listen to me. Do you want to be invested in what's rigged or what's digged? You tell me. You want to have a financial advisor with a leisure suit, or you want to have God as your financial advisor? You want to have your money with someone you don't trust, or you want to have your money with someone you do trust? You want to feel comfortable knowing your money will be there when you need it? Then move to gold. You want to be uncomfortable? Stay in stocks. Yahoo Finance posted an enormous article about that RMDs, that stands for required minimum distributions, that everyone has to take when you have a retirement account at a certain age. I believe it's age 73. It says why RMDs cost retirees far more than they expect. Because the government wants their hands on that pre-tax money. Now you say, what's pre-tax money? Well, your traditional IRA is pre-tax. Your 401k, your 403b, your 457a, your TSP, those are all pre-tax accounts. Your annuity, annuity's a disaster. It's the worst retirement account you could possibly be in. Oh my gosh. Anyway, the government wants the majority of the lion's share when you take out money from a retirement account. Now you say, well, Mr. Michaels, why is that? Well, because you're playing by their rules. You're playing by their rules. They set the rules. But There's a way out. There's a way out, baby. Remember when you go to Disneyland and you go to the haunted house and you walk in that first room and it's is this room stretching or is it your imagination? That's what they say. And then at the very end, they say there's no windows. There's no doors. It's up to you to find a way out. That's what they say. Now, when you're in stocks, you think there's no way out. There's always my way. You move to gold. Because Trump said he who holds the gold makes the rules. So when your IRA is holding gold, the government now is playing by your rules. Why do you think they don't want you going to gold? Why do you think the bank doesn't like you taking money out and buying gold? Why do you think your financial guy at Schwab, Fidelity, Edward Jones, whatever, why do you think they don't want you going to gold? Why is it everyone doesn't want you to go to gold? Because when you go to gold, you set the rules. They want to set the rules. They want you to play by their rules. I don't want to play by their rules. I want to play by my rules. It's my money. Right? Makes sense, right? So, all you got to do is call Golden Crest Metals, 888-406-6222. They're there right now, 888-406-6222, or go to kennysgoldquiz.com. I'm telling you right now, kennysgoldquiz.com is a fabulous place to go. Think about this for a minute. How many websites do you go to? And you men that are listening, don't have a nasty mind, please. So don't go there. I don't go there. How many legit websites do you go to where you see someone as gorgeous as me? Think about it. Think about it. Okay, so it's kind of a treat to go to kennysgoldquiz.com. And then you answer a few questions, comes to my email, and that same good-looking stud calls you up, and here you go. I'll move your IRA, your 401k, whatever you have. Let's move it to gold. China and the U.S., the race is on. This is crazy. The race is on. China is determined to pass the U.S. as the country with the most gold. Did you know that while the U.S. is being distracted by Iran, China is owning the global gold market right now? So, while we're bombing the Ayatollah, China's holding the gold. That's what it's at. And I don't care because my IRA is in gold and I'm killing it. Product matters. You get the right product. You save a lot of money when you take money out. It's a safe haven. It's a lower tax liability. It gives you tremendous growth. And gives you divine peace and divine wealth. What more can you possibly ask for? Money in the bank? Well, what's that doing for you? Paying you interest and then you pay tax on the interest. That has to be, I'm sorry, that has to be the biggest scam ever. We're going to give you interest on your money, and then the government says we're going to take most of it back. Well, wait a minute. I'm confused. What Indian givers? Remember when we were kids? You're an Indian giver. You gave that to me yesterday. I once gave a girl a bracelet when I was in third grade, a little cheapo bracelet. I was already selling gold when I was in third grade. But anyway, the point is, I gave a little girl in my classroom one time a gold bracelet. And then a week later, I found out I didn't like her. So I took the bracelet back. She said, "You're an Indian giver." I'm like, "I'm not even Indian. What do you mean? What do you mean?" I didn't know what that meant. Well, think about it. Our government's an Indian giver. The federal banking system, federal, that's the government, federal, gives us interest on our money and the government taketh away. The government gives us money and the government taketh away. They're Indian givers. Now you say, well, that's not nice. Well, I say we're playing by their rules. Not me. Not me. Oh, I have money in the bank. Enough to pay my bills. Sure, I have to pay bills. Otherwise, I'll be living in the dark. Right? Won't have internet. Won't have any water. I'll stink. I can't take a shower. My breath will be bad because I can't brush my teeth. So I have to pay bills. If I didn't have bills, I'd be a wealthy man. So, but the bulk of my money is not with people I don't trust. I don't trust the federal banking system. I don't trust Wall Street. But I trust real money. I trust God. This is not a religious thing. Doesn't matter that I'm a Bible reader. Doesn't matter that I'm wearing a cross. I know what I believe. What matters is it says it gives me divine wealth, divine peace. In all the gold and silver I have, both in my retirement account and home, I do have divine wealth and divine peace because I know the money will be there when I need it. I'm 1,000%. I'm actually 10,000% confident that it will be there when I need it. Are you? That's the question. Are you confident that your money will be there when you need it with everything going on in the world if you left it where it is? If you have any doubt, get out. Would you rather be invested where it's rigged or where it's digged? Think about it. Gold is natural. It's real money. The stock market is rigged. You don't believe me? Michael Lewis. I'll play it for you again. Here it is.
1: What's the headline here? Stock market's rigged. The United States stock market, the most iconic market in global capitalism, is rigged.
0: The most iconic market in global capitalism is rigged. Oh, my gosh. Well, thank you for that, Mr. Lewis. Appreciate that. I've known it all along. Thank you, sir. However, I'm not invested in what's rigged. I'm invested in what's digged. That's it. And I'm killing it, and you're getting killed. Think about that for a minute. You're getting killed, and I'm killing it. So you can either kill it with me, or you can go get killed by yourself. Your choice. Okay. Wall Street saying silver. I want to spend a little time here on silver. Wall Street is saying expect silver to hit 150 by year end. That's tripling. They said the supply is getting worse and the demand is getting huge. Well, if you sat next to me in economics class in high school, what did we learn? Supply and demand. Right? It works everywhere. Works everywhere. Real estate, right? When there's nothing to sell, no homes come up on the market to buy. There's a low supply. But everybody wants to buy a house. So when a house does pop up, what happens? You get 25 offers on it. Everyone's in a bidding war just to get that one sliver of what's available. Well, silver is the same way. There's a low supply and high demand. Electric cars, solar, Southern California Edison, AI development. Everybody wants silver. Okay? So there you have it. And one thing I didn't say earlier, and I want to go back to, when Michael Lewis said that the stock market was rigged, by the way, ladies and gentlemen, this is only the second time in Warren Buffett's investing lifetime that he's turned everything into cash. Now you say, well, why do I care, Mr. Michaels? Well, here's why. The last time Warren Buffett turned everything into cash, there was a crash. Phew! He got his cash before there was a crash. And then he had a bash because he didn't lose in the crash. Got it? Now he is in all cash again. What does that mean? There are five articles on the internet right now that says if Buffett has this much and he has a record, imagine having $397 billion. And then you say, oh man, that guy ripped me off by 39 cents on the sandwich. No wonder he has $397 billion. No, listen to me. Imagine like if he lost like $400,000. To him, it'd be like me losing $5. Oh, honey, that $400,000 fell out of my pocket. I lost it. Oh, man. Oh, well. Oh, well. $397 billion. Who has that kind of... the money. Anyway, that's not the point. The point is this. If he's in all cash, he sold all his stock. The last time that happened, we had a crash. That dude is my favorite man. I love Warren Buffett. Never met him. Wish I could. Hope I could. I'd be utterly, honorably, is that a word? I don't even know what I'm saying. Blessed to meet him, right? I would be blessed to meet Warren Buffett. And I hope I get to. But he's in all cash. He reads the market better than anyone. The last time this happened, we had a crash. What does he know? Now you say, well, Mr. Michaels, he could be wrong. He could be. Highly unlikely, but he could be. But I've always followed what Warren Buffett does. He's the largest owner of silver in the world. Did you know that? Largest owner of silver in the world. And silver's about to triple, according to Wall Street. So I just say all this to wake you seniors up and say, look, stop believing everything your stock guy or your Schwab guy says. Please. Because the stock market is rigged. And you should say to your guy, hey, listen, man. Well, first, you call Golden Crest Metals. 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Now listen carefully. When your financial guy says, hey, well, what are you doing? Why are you going to gold? Why are you leaving? You say, because I don't want what's rigged. I want what's digged. Okay? I don't want what's rigged. I want what's digged. I don't want to get killed in taxes. I want to set the rules for my retirement account. Trump said, he who holds the gold makes the rules. That is so true with retirement accounts and cash. So true. Because when you take a retirement account and you move it into physical gold and silver, when you take money out, if you take it out in metal form, you owe a lot less in tax. Aha, who's making the rules now? Well, if you're in gold, you are. If you're in paper, they are. I don't care how long you've been with your financial advisor, and I want to address something very quickly here. Some people call me and say, well, my son is my financial advisor or my son-in-law. Well, that's nice. And it doesn't change the rules, guys. I don't care if your son, your son-in-law, your daughter-in-law. I don't care if Santa Claus. I don't care who is your financial advisor. At the end of the day, the rules are the rules are the rules are the rules. No matter who your advisor is. Now, he who holds the gold makes the rules. If you move to gold, you make the rules. You stay in paper, they make the rules. So when it's tax time and you got to take money out of your retirement account, what are you going to do? Play by their rules or yours? Doesn't matter who your financial guy is. And if it is family and you have to move your account, you still invite him over for Thanksgiving. You're still going to share the sweet potatoes. The only difference is you'll be sitting in sweeter potatoes than he will be because you're in gold. Have you ever noticed sweet potatoes? You know, they're like orange, right? They're like orangish. But you ever notice when you mix them with like the marshmallow, you know, when you make yams, right? Right? For Thanksgiving, there's a little golden trim around it. You notice it's gold. You notice that? You know, because it's sweet. Being in gold is sweet. And sweet potatoes, when you make them and you do them, they're sweet. And they're gold. Huh. So, Rick, real quick recap of today's show. China and the U.S. are in a massive race right now to reset gold and silver. Xi and Trump are running around the racetrack like this in a circle. They're chasing a gold ball, and they say whoever grabs that gold ball first is the first country to reprice gold. The race is on. The race is on. China is really moving fast. Trump is methodical, right? But they're running around the racetrack. They're running around. They're going to cross that finish line shortly, and the checkered flag's going to wave. And the winner is? You want my prediction? I'll give you my prediction. These two countries are racing to reprice gold right now. Right now, MoneyWire is saying China's been buying the dip, and their reset has begun. So, you want to know who the winner is? They're running around the track. Trump and Xi, running around. All of a sudden, the winner is, when you cross the finish line, the winner is silver and gold. That's the winner. If you're investing the winner, you're the winner. So, he who holds the gold makes the rules. You go to gold, the government plays by your rules. Want to stay in stocks? You play by theirs. Ladies and gentlemen, thank you for tuning into the show. I am Kenny Michaels, the good-looking Brad Pitt of Precious Metals, the sexiest man on air, okay? 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Let's join the journey, huh? This is a lot of fun. All right, I'm Kenny Michaels. This is Striking Gold. Thank you for tuning into the show. God bless. We'll see you guys next week. Bye-bye.

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8: With SRN News, I'm Mike New in Washington. The Senate has confirmed Todd Blanche as the next attorney general. The 50-49 vote came early this morning after a bruising confirmation fight. Seth Hutel has a look at the week ahead on Wall Street.
9: Markets will be getting some updates this week on what's going on with inflation. The government publishes its latest report on the Consumer Price Index for July on Wednesday. CPI is a broad measure of the prices that Americans pay for all kinds of goods and services, including food, gas, housing, clothing, and healthcare. A report on inflation and wholesale prices that businesses pay is due out on Thursday. What markets want to know is how much of a hurry the Fed will be in before it raises rates to fight inflation by putting the brakes on the economy. The Fed held rates steady at its last meeting in July. Its next meeting on rates is in mid-September. Seth Sutel, New York.
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12: In 1796, George Washington made one of the most consequential decisions in American history. He chose not to seek a third term as president. So why does that matter? Because America was not built on permanent rulers. It was built on ordered liberty. Faith teaches that authority is a stewardship, not a possession. Leaders are accountable to God for how they use power. And why does that still matter today? Because republics survive when leaders respect limits and citizens defend them. Washington's lesson still stands. A republic is preserved when power has limits, and public service remains a duty to God and country, not a path to personal rule.
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17: Hey everybody, it's RFT time, rapid fire time. Rapid fire, you guys love rapid fire. I do too, to a point, as long as I can answer the questions, because I do not know what the questions are going to be. Kind of terrifying, kind of fun. I'm not afraid of it, because if I don't have the answers, go to the Bible, because God does. And so I have 1 minute and it's timed, and the crew here, they're going to hold me to 60 seconds to answer a question. So, team, are we ready to do this? Mm-hmm. So here we go.
18: First question. What does it mean when John ate the little book that the angel gave him in Revelation 10:9?
17: Wow, so John eats the little book that was given to him in the book of Revelation, just like Ezekiel was told to eat a book, the Word of God. And so John takes in the Word of God, he assimilates the Word of God for this main reason, to proclaim it. He's told to take it up and to take it in, And the same thing is true. As Ezekiel, the word of God goes in for the word of God to come out. So think of it this way. We are to eat the word of God. The Bible says in Jeremiah that God is going to give us shepherds who will teach us the word of God so that we might eat or consume the word of God. Why? What you consume comes out. So John is playing out a role in the book of Revelation that is very, very indicative to the challenge of Revelation chapter 1. Tell everybody about this, the things that were, are, and shall be, the revelation of Jesus Christ.
18: Pastor Jack, my grandson is being raised by his father and stepmom. My daughter died of colon cancer in December of 21. There does not appear to be any spiritual guidance in that house. As his grandmother, can I retroactively dedicate him to the Lord?
17: Absolutely. Absolutely. In fact, I'll answer your question, what I believe is very personal. As far as I know, I've never said this publicly, but I think I'm the byproduct of my grandmother on my dad's side, my grandmother, who was a Christian. She was known to be a Christian. She was known to pray. She was the only Christian that I've heard of in my family along that line. By all means, you take up that mantle. You pray for this, for these grandkids. You intercede. You dedicate them. God has put you there for that very specific task, that very mission. And I would celebrate that with boldness. Lord, I'm bringing my grandkids to you. Jesus, I'm presenting them to you. Do that every day. Because I'm a firm believer. I am where I'm at right now because of my grandmother praying for her family. And I met her one time as a little kid. We never knew each other, but I believe I benefit from her prayer.
18: What do you say to someone who says, I am saved, I know I don't live the life of a Christian, but at least I have fire insurance?
17: You're not saved. I'm going to be honest with you. You are absolutely not saved. You are committing what is known as antinomianism. Antinomianism means that I'm going to do what I want to do. I'm not going to do what God wants me to do, but I'm going to say to my own conscience, I believe in Jesus so I can have some fire insurance. Listen, you not only do not have fire insurance, you're lost. You're not going to heaven because you said it yourself. Jesus said out of your own mouth and you said it. You don't follow Jesus. You don't walk the Christian life, but you believe. Listen, you may believe that Jesus existed just like you believe George Washington existed, but you're not trusting George Washington just like you're not trusting Jesus Christ. Because why? Your belief never took you to faith. A lot of people believe. Jesus says these are they who believe for a while, but they wind up in hell. Read Matthew 13. No, see, listen, you don't have any faith. That's why there's been no change in your life.
18: This is a fun one. If you donate organs or body parts when you die and the rapture happens, does that body part come out of that person?
17: I have no idea. I don't know how God's going to work that out. I'm so glad that that's God's problem because, wow. I know. A lot of you guys know Bethany Hamilton, right? The surfer. So that shark, that tiger shark bit her arm off at the shoulder while she was surfing. And in the rapture, is Bethany going to be raptured with one arm missing? I don't think so. So how's that going to happen? Or transplants, you're right. If you donate a liver, how's that work? Hey, you know what? I don't know. I don't think anybody knows that one. So thank God that's his realm. I finished that before the clock went off.
18: Do you believe the gift of tongues is still in operation today? If so, do you believe it is biblical for it to be practiced publicly during a church gathering without an interpreter?
17: First of all, read 1 Corinthians chapter 12, read Romans 8, read Ephesians chapter 4. The gift of tongues, all the gifts of God are given without him taking them back. That is a statement. God's scripture is very clear on that. But the use of the gifts, they are sovereignly up to the Holy Spirit. God gives at least one gift to every believer. Some believers have more than one gift. The gift of tongues is an interesting thing because it is for the edification of the entire body. The gift of tongues cannot be operated without someone or that individual having also a secondary gift known as the gift of interpretation. So it's public, but the time is made for that to take place. It's got to be done decently and in order. Corinthians tells us, chapters 12, 13, 14. Oh, I have to go. I'm going to borrow from my previous question. I'm borrowing from my previous question. That it must be interpreted or it can't, or the tongue cannot happen. Go ahead and read it. And in a gathering, it can only be up to three times and no more, never a fourth time. Extremely ordered. Okay, that's where it is in operation. But make sure you understand this. There's the gift of tongues, and then there's praying in the Spirit. One's a gift, the other one is available to all Christians, and it's not a gift, it's a type of prayer. I had to throw that in, because I had the time to.
18: Is there such a thing as standing in the gap for loved ones that don't practice?
17: That don't practice their faith. Yeah, I will say it this way. God says, I'm looking for a man to stand in the gap. Okay, we know this, that we are to intercede. That is, we are to get in between God and our lost loved ones or the sick ones in our life or the ones that are hurting, and we are to pray for them before the Lord like that. Okay, that's called intercession. By all means, we can do that. But listen, we cannot save them if they're lost. We can intercede for them. I believe that we're commanded to do that, and we should do that. Just understanding that what you're doing is you are crying out for them because they're either not crying out for themselves, they're either sick, wounded, lost, whatever the situation is. If you're burdened for them, you're carrying their load before the Lord, and you are interceding. Again, like my grandmother, I believe, did for our family. Hope that answers your question.
18: This may be a crazy question, but I'm seeing this over and over on social media posts. People asking, how did Jesus find guys in the Middle East by the names of Matthew, Mark, Luke, and John?
17: Okay, I'm trying to compose myself right now. Jesus didn't go around looking for John. Jesus didn't say, anybody out there by the name of John? John's name wasn't John. John's name was Yohanan. Well, how do I know? Jesus didn't walk around Galilee speaking English. That's in the English Bible. If you have a Hebrew Bible, it's Yohanan. The names that you and I read, they are the English translations of Hebrew or Greek names. It's very important. So, for example, Mary wasn't Mary. Her name wasn't Mary. Mary! Her name's not Mary. I'm sorry. I just wanted to let that out a little bit. Oh, my gosh. I can't believe he said that. Mary's not Mary. No, the English Mary that we talk about, Mary, or any Mary for that matter, in the Bible is Miriam. Miriam. Don't think that God wrote and spoke in English. That's God's. Okay.
18: Where did baptism come from? It starts with John the Baptist, but I don't see it in the Old Testament.
17: Yeah, it doesn't start with John the Baptist. It only starts with John the Baptist in the biblical record. Baptism is an ancient practice. The Jews practiced baptism, Syrophoenicians, Babylonians, Zoroastrians practiced it. Baptism is simply you presenting yourself to that which you're dedicated to, and you are so dedicated to it that you're giving your life for it to live for it. So what they would do is baptize you, and you would come up, and you are now devoted to that belief system. So don't think that John the Baptist invented baptism. John the Baptist was the one who was the forerunner, so to speak, of the first one to baptize Jesus. We follow in the same footsteps as Jesus because Jesus was fully immersed in the plan of God, and we are living out the full immersion of us being sold out to Jesus Christ. Final word. Baptism is reserved for those who are saved. You do not get saved when you're baptized. Because you're born again, then you go get baptized. Announcing to the world the internal commitment I made, I just made a public display that I'm fully committed to Christ Jesus.
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17: 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Let's get going.
18: Do you think that we will see the 10 kings ruling over the 10 regions before we are delivered by the rapture?
17: It's possible. It's possible. If I had to guess, like a hard guess, I would say no. But I have to tell you, I'm not going to freak out if I do. In other words, he's referring to 10 key leaders will arise after some sort of a collapse of global powers. Like, let's say America collapses soon. Looks like it is. Let's say America collapses soon and the world sets up 10 key leaders. Could we see that? Sure, we could. If we do, I'm going to walk around with one eye up and one eye straight ahead like that funny lizard, you know, because that means, man, we are so close to the end. Because the Bible says during those 10 kings, the Antichrist is going to arise. He's the 11th. So, wow, if you see 10 rulers replace the world governments, and think about it, you guys, if you like Trump or not, it's irrelevant. If you like Netanyahu or not, it's irrelevant. There are very few leaders left in the world right now. Very few.
18: How do you guide an 18-year-old child heading to college who is ungrateful and defensive about everything after being raised in a Christian home?
17: You're not going to like my answer, but we all have to do this who have lived through this. You have to turn them over to the Lord. You need to take them. Let's say it's little Billy here, and Billy's a little brat. Billy the brat. And he's ungrateful, unthankful, because he's a spoiled, entitled little turd. You place him to the Lord and you say, Lord, 1 Peter chapter 5, verse 7, I cast Billy the turd, my ungrateful son or grandson, into your hands, Jesus. He thinks he knows it all. I can't convince him. He's in your hands. I turn him over to you, Lord. I will pray for him every day, but I leave him into your hands. Billy's got a rough road ahead of him because Billy is his own authority. But you know what? God's got a wonderful way of humbling us. He's done it to all of us. He's taken us out at the knees, has he not, to bring us to him? And so don't lose hope on Billy. But listen, don't enable Billy either. Do not enable him. When he blows it like the prodigal son, don't give him any more money. Let him learn how to suffer.
18: During the millennium, there will be many nations bowing to King Jesus as he will be governing all of the earth. Will everyone speak one language, or will there be many languages as there is now?
17: I don't know if during the millennium that we all speak the same language. I think that's true, by the way, about eternity. I think in eternity we'll all speak the same language, God's language. It may be that in the millennium we, because we'll be glorified, remember that. It may be that people will understand others in their languages. So it can go either way. I simply don't know. But one thing is certain, everybody's going to understand. I don't know if during the millennium that we all speak the same language.

0: hear the gospel. They're going to hear the call to come and worship Jesus in Jerusalem. Every nation of the earth will have the opportunity to come and make a pilgrimage to see Jesus. And if they refuse, if that nation refuses to worship the Lord, the Bible says, God will withhold rain from their land. Wow. So it's going to be, no one's going to be walking around saying, I don't get it. They'll get it.
1: What I don't understand is, if you're a Christian but you backslide and ask for repentance, are you subject to wrath and or lose your Christianity? Basically, does Christ expect Christians to be sinless once you're saved? I never really understood how this works. Thank you in advance for your consideration.
0: Listen, you are not sinless. I'm not sinless. You will never be sinless until you die in Christ Jesus, okay? Listen, backsliders, you cannot backslide, right? You can't backslide unless you've slid forward. Only a believer can backslide. And if you're a believer, then you're going to go to heaven. That doesn't mean I'm condoning sin. The Bible makes it very clear in the book of Corinthians, where Paul says, there's a man in the church who's having relationships with his stepmother. Cast that guy out of the church so that he's outside the fellowship. Let Satan kill him so that his spirit and soul are saved in the day of the Lord Jesus Christ. Wow. Listen, if you're truly born again, you can never be unborn again. The problem today in America and in the world is there's a lot of people who think they're born again, and they're not. If you're born again, you're not going to lose your salvation, even if you backslide. God could take you home prematurely as a believer, but you don't lose your salvation. And you can only be a believer, you have to be a believer to backslide. It's interesting.
1: Why is the pre-mid trib so debated amongst so many pastors?
0: Because it's lame. No, it's really lame. Think about it. It's the ultimate declaration of not knowing exactly what the scriptures say, but I don't know where to put myself, so I'll just stand in the middle. Right? There's like Republicans, Democrats, and Independents. That's the same kind of thinking. Well, I'm not sure about this, and I'm not sure about that, so I'm just going to land right here. It's an invention. It doesn't hold any water. By the way, I encourage all of you to read the book by Dr. John Wolverd titled The Rapture Question. The mid-trib or pre-wrath rapture view fails to recognize that the seven-year tribulation period is Jewish. It's regarding God's focus upon the nation of Israel. And the first three and a half years, Satan, during those 7 years, the first 3.5 years, the Antichrist, being manipulated by Satan, deceives the world by peace and prosperity. The first 3 years, 3.5 years, are very bad, but they're very wealthy and very peaceful. The last half is very, very bloody, very, very horrific, and it's also the wrath of God. Both sections are the wrath of God. The church will not experience the wrath of God. It's impossible.
1: How long should young people / young adults date before marriage, especially if one is a new Christian?
0: I have no idea. You can't set a date, just like I don't know when the rapture is going to happen. But listen, if I were dating a new believer, I would try to fight my emotions and have it extend out to see if this commitment's real to some degree. You got to be careful and prayerful. You know what? A big thing that we're talking about here is letting go. You got to let go of your kids. You've got to let go. And the day that you brought little Junior home from the hospital was the first day that you started to prepare your kid to let them go. Remember that. But if that's you and you're now engaged to this unbeliever and they become a Christian, praise the Lord. Encourage them, disciple them, pour yourself into them. But you can't set a date. I mean, my goodness, I knew my wife for several months before I asked her to marry me, but our situation was opposite. She was the awesome Bible stud, and I was a relatively new believer, and so I was impressed by her walk with God. So I just thought, man, I'm not going to let this get away. So one size does not fit all.
1: Two more. Jesus says he is the Alpha and Omega, the beginning and the end. I don't understand because there is no beginning and end to God. I'm sure it's some figure of speech that I just don't understand.

0: You could say it's a figure of speech, but you can't leave it there. It's much greater than that. When Jesus says he's the Alpha and the Omega, the beginning and the end, and the technical term next is the beginning and the end, the first and the last, the Alpha and the Omega in that Trinity statement, I think it's found in Revelation 22:13. It means that Jesus Christ is the totality of all things, and by him, all things have been created and exist. And he is outside of all ability to mark, measure, limit, observe. He's beyond all things. He's the engineer of the start of the physical universe. He's the end of the physical universe, but he's also the one who existed in eternity. Eternity is not created. Eternity is the existence of God. We can't even fathom that. Eternity is where he's at. So he's trying to communicate to us in our, what's the word? I always mess this word up. Anthropomorphic? I don't know if I said that right. He's trying to tell us divine realities in human terms so that we'll begin to get our mind around it, if that helps.
1: Last question. Are Adam and Eve in heaven?
0: I believe Adam and Eve are in heaven. I just believe that. I can't prove it. When you read Genesis, you assume that they trusted in the Lord to save them, which I'm going to throw this question in. On what basis then would he save them? They fell, they ruined everything. So what do you mean save them? On what basis? On the basis of him doing ultimately what he did in the garden. He shed innocent blood and provided for them clothing, animal skin. If they're saved, they're saved like Abraham is saved. They had to look ahead to the promise. And you look at their longevity, and you look at those great descendants of the faith that lived parallel with Adam and Eve, and I want to believe that they believed what the great founders of the faith believed. I hope they're in heaven. If they are, it's because of the same Jesus Christ you're trusting in right now. There's no other answer. Adam and Eve are in heaven only if they look forward to the coming of the Messiah. The only way that you're going to get to heaven is if you look back to the coming of the Messiah. The cross is the very image that links the past to the future together. Salvation in Christ alone. God bless you guys. Thanks for joining us.
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3: A major construction union that backed Mayor Karen Bass 4 years ago is now changing their mind. The Western States Carpenters Union is now backing Nithya Raman in the race for L.A. mayor. The union, which represents about 60,000 workers, believes Raman will generate more construction jobs. At a press conference, the councilwoman said that's her plan, and the Bass campaign notes that she still has support of most unions. I'm Marino in the Answer Newsroom.
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4: Hey everybody, Larry Elder here, and you are listening to the Dr. Eddie Simon Show, the TMJ Snoring and Sleep Apnea Expert. We're going to discuss TMJ issues causing headaches, migraines, ringing in the ear, all of which I had, neck and shoulder pain, and myriad other health issues caused by a misaligned jaw. And, of course, snoring as a sign of sleep apnea, the silent killer. Dr. Simon, how are you, my friend?
13: I'm well, Larry. It's so nice to be with you, and thank you so much for recording this program with me.
4: Eddie, thank you for having me, but you know who's missing, of course. DP, Dennis.
13: Of course.
4: And I spoke with him for about an hour or so yesterday. He's doing a lot better, and he vows he's going to return to the airwaves.
13: Absolutely. And I visit him often. I talk to him often, and I am certain that Dennis will be returning.
4: You know, Eddie, the ringing in my ears got so bad at times, it was hard to do my show. Because of you, it substantially got reduced. I would hear this kind of violin-type ringing as I was trying to talk.
13: Yes, Larry, my patients with tinnitus have similar issues. The noise inside the ears is so annoying, it can be debilitating. Patients can't focus at work. They can't enjoy their children. And it certainly affects their love life as well.
4: That's exactly right, Eddie. And my doctors told me, just have to live with it. But then I saw you and received your treatment, and I am now significantly better. So I want to thank you and share my story to let our audience know about you and your unique point of difference in treating tinnitus or ringing in the ears. So, Eddie, is a person's smile the first thing people notice about them?
13: Of course it is. You can see the smile is your gateway to your relationship.
4: Your business card.
13: Yes. So if you don't have a good smile, you don't feel confident, you look grouchy. And if you look grouchy, people are wondering. Some patients come to me a lot of times and they want a smile makeover, and you should look at their before pictures, and they just look like a huge grouch, and all of a sudden they have this dazzling smile and they have this huge smile, and it opens up the door. In fact, our dear friend Barack Lurie, after he just texted me 5 minutes ago that he got a compliment about his smile that he always gets, which was done about more than 10 years ago. It's like, that was so life-changing for him. He's a good-looking guy himself. Barack is a good-looking guy, but, you know, he says that, you know, he's become more attractive, and ladies usually, like, are more welcoming to him, which his wife doesn't appreciate that.
6: Now, your patients, I know, often tell you that their new smiles earn them a new job, a promotion, or even maybe a new significant other.
13: Absolutely. That comes from the confidence that patients gain. And when you have a new smile, you look better about yourself. You start going to the gym. You start, you know, wearing different clothes. It's an entire transformation. That's why I wrote a book and called it Life-Changing Transformations. And they are truly life-changing.
6: And you start going on a keto diet.
13: That's right.
6: So your patients tell you the drive is worth it to transform your life with a beautiful new smile. They will drive distances to do that.
13: Well, you know, I always ask people, you know, how did you find me? Or it came from a referral or some kind of an advertisement, or they were searching online for something. I said, why did you come to me? What difference, you know, did you notice about me that you came to me? And they said about everything else that you do, about the foundation of what you do behind the smile, about making sure that the jaw is aligned before you do the smile. And most doctors don't do that. A lot of doctors, a lot of patients actually choose their doctors based on geographical location. Mm-hmm. I don't advise that. You know, even in trying to find any medical doctor, not only a cosmetic dentist or somebody that is wants to fix your jaw problems, you shouldn't look at your zip code and type a particular doctor what you want. You should always look at a doctor's expertise. We both know that. Even like, you know, what for Dennis is going through right now. We have tried to find him the best available treatment anywhere in the world. But if you're looking at an expertise, you should look at someone that has done so many of these cases. You should look at someone that has basically studied all these cases, that has a lot of continuing education in these cases. And that's very important. That's how you should choose your doctor. So that's why people travel a long distance to come to me. And I have done that myself with my own family. And you have done it.
6: Of course.
13: I mean, you have traveled, you know, even to other countries.
6: My brother came from Riverside to visit you.
13: That's correct.
6: That was a hell of a drive, but still did it.
13: We miss him.
6: And, you know, you've often talked to me about bad implants. You told me that that's people who do it on the cheap because you can tell by looking at them that they've had implants or veneers. And it means the dentist just did not do a good job, right?
13: Well, it's not so much the dentist not doing a good job. It's like you think about doing a veneer or doing an implant. Well, you have to place an implant inside the bone, or you have to place a veneer on top of a tooth. It's like you're thinking about a person refacing your cabinets at home. What kind of artistry goes into that? Mm-hmm. There's dentistry. Dentistry has function, that it has the medical part behind it. There are three parts to it. You have to be a good medical doctor to understand, you know, what your the alignment of your teeth would do to your muscles. You have to have that as a foundation. Then you also have to be the artiste. That's where the smile comes through. What do you design in a smile? Do you give the same smile? Would I give you the smile that I gave to Kirk? Would I give it to somebody else? No. We take all of this into consideration, because smiles have psychology. What that means is, like, look at Hollywood, for example. I mean, if you look at Denzel Washington, or if you look at Harrison Ford, they have pointed canines and they look very dominant. I can give you a dominant look, or I can soften your look by simply going there and rounding things off. Teeth could be square, could be round, could be oval. Are you a female? Do you want a Hollywood smile, or you want everything to be like piano keys arranged, or you want to have a natural look? So all of these things are taken into consideration, because when people come in and we are designing a smile, most dentists are not involved in that process. They make a mold of your teeth. these days it's even digital. Somebody sits there behind a computer, designs that, or they give it to a laboratory technician, and your fate is in the hands of that technician, what kind of a smile it wants to give you. But someone with this higher knowledge would actually sit with you, take your facial proportions, design the smile, and see what kind of a smile am I going to give Larry? Well, how do I want him to look? You know, what is Larry want? What does he want to portray? Because people have different needs. And that's why even the color of the teeth are so important. Not everybody wants, like, you know, beautiful white teeth. Some people want to have a natural look. Some people don't want their teeth to be 100% straight. So we sit there and we play with this. We have like a mock-up that we do. And, you know, when we're doing smiles, we have like three sets of teeth, I tell my patients. First, I design one on a model. I show it to them. Then I make them a temporary set of teeth. I make sure they like that. And if they like that, then you make the final set of teeth. And even then you make the final set of teeth, we still make modifications to that. So that's it. Or before I was so advanced, that's how I was trained. I would send them all to the lab and I make the teeth and put it in my patient's mouth. It was like, take it or leave it. You know, and then your whole life, you have to live with a smile like that because somebody decided your fate. And it doesn't have to be that. So when people are looking for someone to transform their smile, it's their entire gateway to the world. It's definitely worth doing the research, asking the right questions, looking at their before and after galleries, and seeing what it is that they do behind the scenes to make this transfer.
6: Dr. Eddie, I've always thought that the really, really white teeth looked artificial. If people want it and you look at it and in your opinion it looks artificial, will you say that?
13: I say that, but you see, at the end of the day, you have to like your own smile. Mm-hmm. I can't be the judge of that. You know, patients come to me. I have people that come in and they want to do all of their top teeth and the bottom teeth are all yellowish color. And I said, there's going to be a big contrast. You know, I don't feel comfortable doing this case. Mm-hmm. And they say, it's my mouth. And that's how I like it. I say, fine. You know, I don't feel comfortable doing mm-hmm. those things. I always make reasonable suggestions to patients. You know, and I always pick the colors according to somebody's basically complexion, right. You know, and it depends, you know, how old you are. You know, if you're in your 20s and 30s, you're a young female, of course your teeth could be a lot whiter. But that equation changes when you're in your 60s. And that's why people say, well, how could like a, you know, 70-year-old person could have white teeth like that? That's why we play with it. We give it character. And we make it look natural. That's the artistry that comes into the job.
6: Implants can be done in just 2 days? Really?
13: Actually, you know, implants could be done in 1 day. But the question is that one size fits all? That's not how it works. You know, when implants first came out, I mean, it's just you're trying to put a fixture in a bone and you're trying to put a load of a tooth on it. Well, is that implant going to hold that? I mean, in physics, we call it torque. You know, it has to have a certain amount of torque on the implant before we load the tooth. And in this day and age, everybody wants things done very fast. And sometimes they start to load these implants the same day. And sometimes it doesn't take. Do you really want to go and take that risk? Sometimes we take that risk if it's a front tooth and you can't be missing it. We do take that risk. But it's one of your molars. It depends on a particular situation. The way this is all advertised is like one size fits all, teeth in 1 day. That's not true. It doesn't work for everybody.
6: And you should know that Dr. Simon has transformed the lives of thousands of patients by beautifying their smile. 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
13: And by the way, Larry has a new smile. I wonder if your beautiful smile has something to do with the romance in your life.
6: Actually, I've been with the same person for 20 years, so If I were to say yes, I'd be in trouble.
13: You can go prior to that.
6: Yes. Next question. What are some of the medical dangers from living with pain from TMJ issues, Dr. Simon?
13: Okay, let's talk about one of my favorite subjects, TMJ. You know, Larry, TMJ is not really taught in the way it should be, I would say, in the medical profession. So we're talking about your jaw. You would think that who should be fixing the jaw problem? Is it your medical doctor? Is it the dentist? But I happen to be a dentist by training, but I had very limited training in dealing with jaw issues. And it's so complex that most dentists don't understand it. They don't want to touch it. Most dentists just want to graduate, want to go there and drill and fill teeth and do cosmetic work and don't deal with the jaw. But this jaw is attached to your body. What does that mean? It means right in front of your ear, every time you bring your teeth together, you activate the muscles of your face, head, neck, back, shoulders. And you hear people like grinding their teeth. Well, there's a reason why they do that, because their jaw is not in the perfect position it should be, and the muscles are tense. So by grinding their teeth, then they start having headaches. They start having neck problems. Then the space for their tongue, which is I call the parking space for your tongue in between your teeth, is limited for some patients. And some patients have a bigger tongue than it fits in that space. You can't really park an SUV in a compact space. Where is that going to go? It's going to go in your throat. And it's going to cause snoring, sleep apnea, cut your oxygen levels. And then that could lead to all types of issues. When you don't have enough oxygen, then your blood pressure goes up because the heart has to compensate for that. Then you don't get enough oxygen to your brain. You don't get enough oxygen to your heart, to the other organs. And you could have all types of other issues, Alzheimer's, dementia, hormonal problems. Your testosterone levels would go down. You get erectile dysfunction. Somebody's saying, oh, I got your attention. You get like, what has that got to do with my snoring? Because when you snore and you stop breathing, it's called apnea, when you gasp for air, like people wake up multiple times throughout the night and they gasp. And they think that's okay. It's just a noise. I mean, I want our listeners to understand that the noise of snoring is different than the health consequences of snoring. If you snore, you need to be tested for sleep apnea, which is a simple test. You get a little sensor that's put on your finger, and you go to bed in your own bed, and that data is analyzed the next day. And we could determine how many times you stop breathing, for how long. And if those numbers are high, they can simply solve the problem with a simple oral device that you put it in your mouth and brings your jaw forward and opens that airway, and you can even eliminate the mask and the hose and the CPAP machine that most people don't want to use.
6: Why did you look at me when you said erectile dysfunction, Dr. Whitty? Seriously, what are some of the stories people tell you about their suffering before they help with
13: the
6: this?
13: Suffering is, again, so I told you about the training is so limited. This is the dentist. So people think like the dentist should understand about the jaw. All the dentists knows, most dentists, I'm not going to say all, but the treatment from a dentist is a night guard. They make you this plastic that has no scientific value to it. And you put it in between your teeth, and now you go home and you start grinding this plastic instead of your teeth. Well, that has one advantage. You don't wear your teeth down, but your pain doesn't go away. So if you have a headache, would you go to me or would you go to a medical doctor? If you got ringing in your ears, would you go to me or would you go to an ear, nose, and throat doctor? You know, if you have neck or shoulder tension or your posture is off, would you go to me or would you go to a chiropractor? So my patients, by the time they get to me, there is not a day that goes by that I don't see this movie where a patient is crying in my chair and they've been going through multiple doctors for years, got injections, medications, surgeries, and nobody ever figured out that because their teeth are coming together a certain way, these muscles are being activated and causing these problems. Mm. So these are the problems that I face on a daily basis. And why people got to me is through my public campaigns, is through my, you know, shows that I have with you guys and, you know, blogs that I put on the internet and my website. And I educate people so they understand. I wish that medical doctors were so educated in this field. I don't get that many referrals from them. I mean, you had tinnitus. You went to so many ear doctors. None of them ever suspected that it might be coming from your jaw. I mean, this is your neighbor to your jaw. It's right in front of your jaw. Your jaw is in front of your ear. And if you even stick your finger in your ear, you can feel that moving. So if there is something constantly pressing on your ear, what if you take that pressure off without doing anything? You don't need to be on tons of medications the rest of your life to get relief. It's certainly called decompression. And that's what we do. The same thing happens with the headaches. These temporal muscles are right here, and you can clench your teeth and see these muscles be activated. How many times can you work out a muscle in the gym before it gets sore? You need a break. And these patients are constantly grinding and clenching. Their teeth are becoming shorter. Their headaches are not gone. I mean, turn on the TV. Every other commercial is about a headache medicine. And that's what it is. Pharmaceutical companies market the hell out of headache medication.
6: Now, I have a feeling I know how you're going to answer this next one. Do you have a standard treatment, or do you customize it for each individual patient?
13: Every patient is different. So I follow a patient for a period of time. It doesn't matter what I do. There are certain protocols that we take, but I have to customize my treatment to a patient. I have to design and redesign my devices for patients. When you come to me, it's not take it or leave it. I make an oral device for a patient in a certain jaw position. I need to modify this multiple times. I need to customize this multiple times. Sometimes I need to get adjunct treatments from people that I have trained that work for me. And for example, if you have your posture is off, many times this could be from the misalignment of the jaw, because all the vertebrae around your neck here get affected. And these patients go to a chiropractor for 10 years. And every time they get an adjustment, 2 days later, the pain comes back. Mm-hmm. So when they come to me, I say, let me align the source first. And then we go get that neck adjusted. So these are some of the adjuncts that come with this treatment. It was when the patients get to me, you know, they have gone through so much.
6: Speaking of which, why don't other dentists or even medical doctors understand TMJ issues the way you do?
13: It takes a lot of energy, efforts, and dedication
6: experience
13: to get to this level.
6: 37 years.
13: So I started treating patients with the way I was treated. I was making night calls for patients, and I go, patients were coming back to me. I'm not feeling better. What am I going to do now? I'm going to make them another night call. So, believe it or not, patients come to me with an average of 4 or 5 appliances from other doctors. My record is 17 appliances. Okay, a patient comes to me, has 17 of these appliances. So for a doctor, so I started taking continuing education classes, different residencies in TMJ around the world, and incorporating equipment that is scientific. Installed a CT scan in my office, so I take the latest 3D imaging of a jaw to see where it is. I have EMGs that measured tension levels in muscles and activities. I have materials that electronically relax muscles before I measure them. So if I don't have all these measures, I don't have this objective science in front of me, I have to guess, and I don't want to guess. And to learn how to use all of this, it takes a lot of time and resources. I have to travel. I have to close my office. I have to learn how to use all of this. Then I have to train my staff how to use all of this. It's not the machine that you put in your office. It's the operator behind the machine. Mm-hmm. So the more you do these cases, the more people you cure, the more excited you become how you can change the world. You know, it's like there is not a day that goes by, and I call my colleagues. We have some colleagues that are members of the same organization, and I'm one of the most outspoken people about getting this message to the world. But unfortunately, most of them are not as passionate as I am. I say, guys, we can change lives. Look at what we're doing. We need to call the doctors. We need to call every ENT, every medical doctor, every patient that treats neck and shoulder pain. Let them know that this may be the cause. You know, you can't be continuing to manage the pain. See, the problem about this is the one source of relief for these patients is pain management. You know what, Larry? I don't want to manage pain. I want to get rid of it. Mm. To get rid of pain, you have to get to the source of the pain. And most doctors don't get to the source of the pain. Doctors these days are pharmacies. You go in, you have a headache, take this one. You have you know how many people that had tinnitus have come to me and they got a prescription for antibiotics because their ENT thought they had an ear infection? I mean, that happens so often. And same thing for everything else.
6: Last couple of things, doctor. My doctor, medical doctor, referred to what I had as tinnitus. You say tinnitus. Which is the correct pronunciation?
13: Both pronunciations are good. It's like President Bush called it nuclear and some people called it nuclear. So take your choice.
6: 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Dr. Eddie, thank you so much. Dennis, thanks you. My brother Kurt, thank you. And I thank you.
13: Thank you, Larry. It was a pleasure to sit with you. And we hope that Dennis will be back to us soon.
6: He's vowed to do so, and I believe he will.
13: Thank you.
6: Thank you.

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4: In 1796, George Washington made one of the most consequential decisions in American history. He chose not to seek a third term as president. So why does that matter? Because America was not built on permanent rulers. It was built on ordered liberty. Faith teaches that authority is a stewardship, not a possession. Leaders are accountable to God for how they use power. And why does that still matter today? Because republics survive when leaders respect limits and citizens defend them. Washington's lesson still stands. A republic is preserved when power has limits, and public service remains a duty to God and country, not a path to personal rule.
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9: In news, I'm Bob Agnew. In Washington, the Department of Homeland Security reports record-setting deportations of illegal aliens by the Trump administration. Here's correspondent Ken Lorman.
10: A new report totals over 1.4 million forced removals, averaging about 4,200 per day, on pace, authorities say, for an all-time high. DHS says the operation included deportations of worst of the worst.
9: That is Ken Lorman reporting. Florida Senator Rick Scott says that Zohran Mamdani's government grocery stores will not work.
11: Every government grocery store closes. I mean, Kansas City, they close. Chicago, they close. What do you want to buy from government? I mean, name something. I mean, the government can run the military better, right? But name something else. I mean, if you really want to get something done, then you're going to say, well, I'm going to go to the government. Boy, they'll get it done. No, it's the last person you go to.
9: This is SRN News.
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24: 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Platelets are small cells in the blood that can act as a ladder for tissue growth, and stem cells can actually grow the tissue. They work great together. We actually can mix them together if that's what you want to do. We have a lot of different options depending on what your injury is and what you're looking for. So I'm going to give out the phone number so people can call me right now. I'd love to hear from you. My number to the studio is 866-870-5752, and we want to take the surgery out of your pain. That means we hope you don't have to get a surgery, a needless surgery, that can lead to really sometimes terrible complications when all we do is have you walk in the office. You don't need anyone to drive you. There's no anesthesia. We draw the blood. We inject you after it's spun in a centrifuge. and very simple. You walk out. There's really not much to it. I have luckily been able to inject many parts of my body. I've done my knees, my shoulders, my elbows, my wrist. I've had to have other doctors inject my neck and back and my ribs. I was a gymnast when I was young, as a lot of you folks. There's no anesthesia. We draw the blood, we inject you after it's spun in a centrifuge, and very simple, you walk out. There's really not much to it. I have luckily been able to inject many parts of my body. I've done my knees, my shoulders, my elbows, my wrist. I've had to have other doctors inject my neck and back and my ribs. I was a gymnast when I was young, as a lot of you folks who know me know the story. And my body got pretty beat up, and I'm still kind of the same. I'm 78 years old now, but I still keep cranking, and I still keep getting injured. 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It's not much to it. 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And here's the kicker line, regenerate, don't operate. What that means is we can actually grow back a lot of the tissue in terms of your cartilage, your labrum, things of that nature, arthritis, we can regrow the tissue so you can get back to your pre-injury or pre-arthritic state. Now, to be fully and totally transparent, this is not going to work on everybody. We have to pick our patients wisely, people that we think it's going to work on. And then the biggest failure rate is really when patients don't follow the doctor's orders. And that can be things like leaving the area alone after injections instead of going back to your sport or whatever activity is that caused the problem so that the tissue has time to grow in. If you come in, get injections, and then you go and do the same thing over again right away, that's a problem. So we like you to rest for a week or two and then come back in the office and then we talk to you again, re-examine, see how you're doing, and hopefully you're going to be better. My experience with these treatments over the last 27 years that I've been doing it is that some areas can heal very, very quickly. I've actually had things heal overnight. My wrist was the first area that I had injected, and that was 50% better the day after the injection, and then I had to inject it myself a couple of times later to complete the healing. That was a long, long time ago, and today I'll be out playing golf. This wrist is good. My shoulder, the same thing. First time I injected it, I had a surgery while I was in fourth year of medical school that I never really should have had. I didn't know anything back then.

0: about regenerative medicine. And I was just doing a weightlifting episode with a trainer, and I was doing wide bench presses to build up the lateral pectoralis muscle. And I went too deep with too much weight and stretched it out, and I had pain in the right shoulder. And I was doing orthopedic surgery at the time, and my mentor said, you need a surgery. So I was like all in. I was so interested in having the surgery to see, you know, what it would do and how quick it could fix me. And it backfired, which I know a lot of you that have had surgeries have had that happen. And a lot of you that have had surgeries have had good results too. So I'm not putting down surgery. I'm putting down the surgeries that are done that don't need to be done. And mine was one of those. I never needed to have it. After 4 years of misery, after my shoulder surgery, I injected myself when I learned about regenerative medicine. And it's a funny story. I was laying in bed with my wife, watching TV. I'm going to actually cut off my story and go to a caller that we have. Who do we have here today? Hello, caller. Who are you? Hello.
1: This is Greg Blanchard, Dr. Darrow.
0: Greg, how are you, sir?
1: Good, good, good.
0: What can I do for you?
1: Yeah. Well, I just want to say that, you know, with the stem cells and the PRP stem cells that you've given my knee, which, you know, I had issues since I was 17. I'm like 67 now. They're gone. I mean, I'm performing better than I've performed in a long, long time. I don't have the
0: amazing,
1: you know, the issues and things that I've had through the years. It's.
0: Did you have an injury when you were 17, or just overuse?
1: No, I actually when I was 17, I went up to kick a frisbee on the beach with my right leg, came down on my left leg, and it went backwards. And okay. It just, you know, so I had to have surgery on it then and all this stuff and blah, blah, blah. But, you know.
0: Wait, did you have surgery at that time?
1: Oh, yeah. They had to reconnect it all and put it.
0: Okay. Did you dislocate your patella or rip your meniscus, or do you remember what happened?
1: All that.
0: All that and more.
1: It was a mess. Yeah.
0: Yeah, I'm sorry. We're laughing about it, but it's not fun.
1: No, because I was an athlete, and, you know, it really put a damper on all that. You know, even though I came back and still did things, I just wasn't quite, you know, the same. And then, you know, had many, patella scrapes and through the years.
0: So you had more than one surgery. You had initial surgery to put your knee back together.
1: All together, like.
0: And then you had.
1: Altogether, like surgeries four. I mean, the big one, and then I had three patella scrapes through the years.
0: Oh,
1: thinking
0: boy.
1: That was going to help, and it didn't help. Yeah, yeah. I mean, it was like, no. You know, it didn't help. Yeah.
0: Let me talk to the audience for a second about what happened to you. So Greg apparently had probably had a dislocated knee, meniscal tear. Probably a medial collateral ligament tear at the same time. Sounds like a horrible injury. And then later in life, had three other surgeries to scrape the back of the patella. And the patella is the round bone in front of the knee. And it slides in what's called the trochlear groove in the femur, the thigh bone. And as the knee is bent, the patella slides deeper into that trochlear groove. And after a surgery, that patella, often the cartilage on the back of it, wears down. And that's apparently what happened to Greg. And then it was scraped surgically to smooth it out. But what happens then is the knee becomes unstable because it doesn't have the depth of cartilage to go into that groove. And then apparently you came in for PRP and stem cells, and you're doing better now, which is amazing. What kind of activities can you do now that you couldn't do before?
1: You know, I mean, I can, I mean, before, it was hard for me to walk down stairs or walk down a hill because it was like a knife in the back of my knee. That all disappeared. And then, you know, I'm able to, I'm not playing basketball or I'm not running anymore. I'm not pounding it that way.
0: Yeah, but you are, but you are 67
1: but
0: years
1: old.
0: But
1: I'm on a bike. Yeah, 67. So, you know, I'm on the bike. I, you know, play frisbee on the beach. I swim.
0: Oh, good. Wonderful.
1: You know, I'm in the gym. I'm doing squats. It's just those quick, you know, what you have to do in basketball, those quick moves and stuff. I just avoid that.
0: Sure, sure. Yeah, yeah.
1: You know, but well, everything else I can do. Yeah.
0: That's wonderful. Golf. Hang with me one second, Greg. I'm going to give out the phone number to the studio so we can get some other callers. The number, if you want to talk to me live right now, like Greg is doing, call 866-870-5752. And that's, again, 866-870-5752. You can also go to my website, which is stemcellinstitute.com. 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So, Greg, tell us what your activity level is now that your knee is a lot better with stem cells and PRP. How often do you work out? What do you do?
1: I work out probably 3-4 times a week. I'll go, I'm at the gym a couple times a week. I'll do road biking once a week. I'll do, I'll be on the beach. And I'll put fins on and go out and swim, you know, in the ocean, play frisbee. I think those are my main activities, but
0: let's be totally transparent for the audience. Does your knee ever bother you? Do you get little tweaks in your knee? Do you ever have to not exercise anymore?
1: Only if I think I'm 30.
0: And I know what you mean, because I think I'm 16.
1: You know, because I want to I'll
0: so when
1: overdo
0: you overdo it. Yeah.
1: Yeah.
0: Okay. Yeah, so that's important for the audience to know, because.
1: Or I just kind of like, you know, if I play frisbee and I'm doing some of the moves I know I can do and I go 100% on them. Because I just don't, throw the frisbee. I'm like,
0: good. And people should know that this is not a panacea for, it's not like you get a stem cell or PRP injection, go fly to the moon. You still have to take care of yourself.
1: But I also think, I also think that, everything else on my body as well, whether I'm doing pull-ups or something like that, I don't want to go. I don't want to be doing 4 sets of 10. I want to stop before I go to the limit. So I'm kind of a limit guy. I like to go to the limit.
0: And I've
1: learned not to go to the limit on everything.
0: Right. Greg, we're going to have to let you go and cut you loose. You have a beautiful day working out today. And we're going to go to our next caller. Who do we have here? Who is the caller, please? Mr. Bordop, can you give me the name of the caller?
2: This is Bruce Fatto.
0: Bruce, how are you, sir?
2: I'm good. Thanks for taking my call.
0: So from what I recall, I injected you, what, a couple of days ago or so?
2: Yes.
0: And what does it feel like today, so people can understand what this process is like?
2: Well, the knee's a little sore.
0: Okay.
2: A little more sore than it was to begin with, but I understand that's part of the healing process.
0: Right. So that's important to know. There is an inflammatory stage that takes place after regenerative medicine treatments,

0: than it was before the injection. So from my memory of you, Bruce, you've had a knee problem for on and off for a long time. And I think you actually had a knee replacement before, also on your left knee. And we're working now on your right knee. How is that left knee with the knee replacement doing, by the way?
1: Not very well.
0: I'm sorry to hear that. But we hear that all the time, which is unfortunate.
1: It gets me around, but it's sore, and I don't have the, as much use of it as I used to. That way.
0: Well, I'm so sorry that happened to you. And, just to be honest, and this is my humble opinion as a physical medicine doc who's been doing regenerative medicine for over 27 years, I don't like most of these surgeries that are done. Especially I don't like joint replacements unless that joint is crushed and you can't move it and you need to have a replacement. We get people all day that come in saying they have bone-on-bone arthritis, and then I move the joint around, and it is not bone-on-bone at all. Bone-on-bone means there's no cartilage, and that's just it's a statement that's made by doctors that's not real in most cases. I do occasionally get someone who does have bone-on-bone. If they really do, I will send them to a surgeon. But to be honest, I can't remember the last time that's happened. It's happened years and years ago, but it's very rare that we see that. So what I do see is a lot of people that come in post-surgery that have what we call a failed surgery, where it came out worse than it was before. And that sounds like your case with your knee replacement. So we have to be very careful.
1: Well,
0: and, be careful also, because a lot of people will go to different doctors who do the same exact thing. They're going to get the same diagnosis and the same treatment when it's not the right one to do. So if you're having some musculoskeletal pain and you've seen an orthopedic surgeon, get opinion from someone who doesn't do surgery to get the other side of the coin. Yeah. You owe it to yourself to be open-minded enough. And then, it's good to go on. It used to be Google, now it's ChatGPT, and ask it what the success rates are on the kind of surgery you want to do versus the success rates on having stem cells and PRP. And hopefully it'll give you the right answer. Got to be careful with AI also. It doesn't always give you the right answer, but it'll give you studies you can ask for so you can read about that. And my book, which I'm gonna send out to everybody who calls in, Stem Cell and Platelet Therapy, Regenerate, Don't Operate, actually has about 250 studies, scientific studies that are peer-reviewed on how this stuff works and how surgery is starting to fail us. Not that it ever didn't fail us, but we have options now besides surgery. So please don't run into the operating room unless you need to. If you need to, please get there quick. And get there quick, you have a broken bone, something like that, of course. And I say this every show and everybody I talk to, I love surgeons. I was en route to have a surgery until I had a shoulder surgery, and that changed my path. I was looking for something, less invasive that didn't hurt my shoulder, which my surgery did. And that's what we hear all the time. People come in with these failed surgeries. So go to different doctors. Do your research. Most of these cases don't need to have surgery. And like I say, I love the surgeons. I just don't like the surgeries they do. There are studies showing that these meniscal tear surgeries should never be done because after 3 or 4 months, people are in the same boat after the surgery if they had it and if they didn't have it. So what's the point of doing it and taking the risk? There's a lot of risks in surgeries. There's infections. People who've listened to my show know that I've seen a couple of people die on the table, which is no fun at all. And it can happen. Anesthesia can really do a job on people. There was a young woman who came in with low back pain, and as I was examining her, she told me the story that she was ready to have a back surgery and was anesthetized and had a heart attack on the table from the anesthesia. So these things do happen. It's not common, but if it happens to one person, that's 100% for them. So be careful. Anesthesia is not a great thing to go through. Infection is no fun. There are infections that you can pick up in a hospital you don't get anywhere else.

0: So, you know, try to stay out of the hospital at all costs.
1: After my first knee replacement, I'm not interested in doing another one. It was a long recovery. I didn't recover that.
0: And hopefully on this knee that we're working on now, we can get you better. I remember you had a lot of fluid in your knee, which we aspirated out. And that means that you got to listen to doctor's orders and stay off the knee to allow the healing to take place and the cells to grow. And, you know, people that have extra weight on their body, every extra pound above the waist is an extra 9 pounds on that knee. So we have to be careful. You know, the most important things in medicine really is get good sleep and try to eat as little carbohydrates as you can. Stick to protein and vegetables and stay skinny. If people can lower their carbs, they're going to lose weight. And for myself, I can lose close to a pound a day when I want to by just sticking to protein and vegetables. And it's not that difficult to do it. The first couple of days, it's kind of a brain twister because you get hungry because you're used to having carbs. And what the carbs do is they raise up the insulin, which drives the sugar down. And then when the sugar is down, you get headachy and you want to get more sugar in you, more carbs. So it's a horrible cycle to get into and you have to break it. And by eating a little protein and vegetables, I mean, vegetables are carbs, but they're slow burning. So stay away from grain, stay away from spaghetti, bread, sugars, things like that. And, you know, if you have to decide to have some carbs, have some, you know, protein with it. It'll disperse the glycemic load, which is important. Well, Bruce, we're going to the end of the show. I really appreciate your call. It's been amazing hearing from you and getting your information for people to listen to help educate them. And God bless you all for listening to the show. And if you want to get a hold of me, you can go to the website, www.stemcellinstitute.com, where you can email me through every page there. You can get a free phone consult with our staff by calling the office and getting a free book also by doing so, which is 800-300-9300. I'll repeat that for you. The phone number to the office is 800-300-9300. So email me, please. I'd love to hear your stories. I'll get right back to you. I answer all my emails. And if it's something drastic that you're going through, I'll probably call you up and try to help you out and answer your questions that way. So here comes the music, and it's the end of the show, and we'll talk to you guys soon. And God bless you all, and thank you for listening.
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12: A police officer with the city of Bell is being charged with illegally accessing the California DMV database to get information about his ex-girlfriend's former boyfriend. A suspect is also charged with illegally placing a GPS tracking device on the woman's vehicle. He is facing one felony count of accessing and using computer data without permission and one misdemeanor count of unlawful use of an electronic tracking device. Larry Marino in the Answer Newsroom.
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0: We're back to Living Pain Free. I'm Dr. Mark Darrow, and I would love to have you call in and talk to me about your musculoskeletal complaints, things that hurt, and how we can take the surgery out of pain, make sure you don't end up with a needless surgery, and to call in, talk to me live. We're going to get to Arthur, by the way. Arthur, hang with us, caller. To talk to me live, the phone number is 866-870-5752. That's 866-870-5752. And if you want to get a free phone consult with my staff and a free copy of my book, Stem Cell and Platelet Therapy, Regenerate, Don't Operate, with the foreword by Suzanne Summers, we'll send that out to you. 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All right. So is Arthur with us? Arthur, are you there?
14: Yes, I am, sir.
0: All right. What's going on, Arthur? How can we help you today? What's your question?
14: Well, Dr. Darrow, I called you a couple weeks ago, and there was a question that was on my mind. I really enjoy your show. I just started following you about a month and
0: a half ago.
14: But this is my issue. I've got chronic back pain. It's centered in my low back. I think I told you that before. It's not running down my leg. And it's been with me for almost 30 years. I've had the back surgery called the percutaneous discectomy, where they basically shrink the disc. Didn't do any good. Useless. I've had countless, I think 500 acupuncture and chiropractic treatments over all that time.
0: Right.
14: And I've been doing steroid and nerve block injections. I've been doing heat and cold and pills and painkillers and physical therapy, everything. And I mean, I think there's a relevance in some of those, but they weren't working for me. And that's why I'm looking at PRP. Never had it before. This is my question.
0: Okay.
14: I'm in Temecula area, about 100 miles away from you. And I didn't know there's different PRP specialists are different wherever you call. It depends on the experience.
0: Sure.
14: But I like to know the latest equipment. Are you using the fluoroscopy, I think it's called, where the needles are going in as it's taking pictures? Because this guy said it's very, very hard to do the back because it's got to go through fibrillus tissues and this, you know, joints and bone and this and that, where it's much easier on the knee. I'd like to get your feel of it and what your opinion is doing a shoulder or knee area with PRP than doing a back.
0: Those are great questions. I love it. This is my humble opinion, and I say my humble opinion because I don't talk negative about other doctors. I love other doctors. It's a hard training to go through. It's a dedication. I think doctors are great people, so I'm careful about that. I don't like the surgeries. You know, the one you had, I especially don't like. Unfortunately, I'm sorry you had it. And you're, and I'm sorry you had it. And we can't look backwards. We look forwards. And you're on the right track. Yeah. And the truth is, everyone in regenerative medicine or any field is trained somewhat differently from the others. I don't care what it is. Different surgeons have different techniques. Different oncologists have different techniques. Different ear, nose, and throat people have different techniques. And typically what happens with the doctor is they're going to use those things that they thought worked the best on their patients. So I can't comment on the other person that you're talking about who uses fluoroscopy, you know, why he does it or if it's needed. For me, it's not needed. We do use ultrasound guidance, which is live, also like a live x-ray, like you were talking about with fluoroscopy. It's just different. I don't particularly like fluoroscopy because it's live x-ray and it loads up the person's body with a lot of x-rays. Okay?
14: Nobody needs that.
0: Yeah. I mean, in my, this is, again, my humble opinion. So
14: I see.
0: It's not something.
14: So yours, would you say yours is about as accurate or would be extremely accurate and go into the right area in my low back?
0: Well, I have to be honest with you, and this is with anybody. People ask questions like that all the time. And first thing we need to do is a hands-on examination. I need to touch the area to see where the pain is being generated from. These are great questions, Arthur. I love this so much. I'm so happy you called because it gets into so many different areas. So, number one.
14: I was a little nervous to call, so.
0: No, don't ever be nervous to call. I'm a laid-back dude. I was in Berkeley for 4 years. I was in Hawaii 5.5 years. I'm a pretty, you know,
14: those are the most cheerful areas to be.
0: Yeah, they were nice times in my life. I enjoyed it very, very much.
14: Well, do you think, I guess I have to come to your office, but do you think the stem cells, or could I just get the basic PRP, or do I have to, would the one with stem cells be more effective?
0: Well, it's always the patient's choice, Arthur. Okay. We're not going to tell you what you need to do. You know, if people come in, they say, I want a surgery, we go, God bless you. I hope it works. You know, we don't like it, but if you want to do it, that's your choice.
14: I never
0: we're
14: want
0: not
14: to go
0: heavy
14: through that
0: sales.
14: Again.
0: We're not heavy on the. We're not heavy sales people. You know, we're there to help the patient, and we obviously have a proclivity to keep people away from surgery when they don't need it because we see such bad results. But even so, I have plenty of patients who've come in for a consult and said, "Well, I want to get surgery," even after what you told me. And we go, "God bless you. Go do it, and don't be afraid to call me afterwards if you need me." Just because you did what I didn't like you to do doesn't mean I'm not going to take care of you.
14: I see. So, I just started hearing about PRP. I wish I heard about you guys many years ago because I've been going through all this other stuff that's been, you know, my life has been on hold for a long, long time and it's been compromised and you know, my work is a very physical job, but it's just different. That's why I'm looking at yours, but I don't know why I educated myself in this so late. I just started hearing about
0: PRP. Well, don't worry about it. There was a famous guy who said, today is the first day of the rest of your life.
14: I heard that.
0: So I don't look back. I don't look backwards. I'm not a backwards looker. I'm a present guy. I'm in the present, and when I'm in the present, I can plan for the future a lot easier. And I spend.
14: Do you think?
0: You know, to be honest with
14: you. I'm sorry. Do you think one treatment would be enough, or would I need? Could I?
0: I don't know the answer to that. I haven't examined you yet. A lot of people say, "Let me just send you my MRI, and you can tell me if it's going to work." That doesn't mean anything. Your MRI has zero correlation with pain. X-rays have zero correlation with pain.
14: Yeah, I got an MRI with two herniated discs. That's where they did the surgery based on that MRI. L4, L5, L5S1. Same thing for years and years, and they did the surgery. They said, this is where it is. It didn't work, so I know it's useless.
0: Well, yeah, that's where we're at with it. So,
14: if I make
0: you know, hopefully you learned your lesson. I mean, we had a caller on before who had four knee surgeries. And I'm thinking, I didn't say this to him, but I'm thinking, what the heck? Wasn't the first one that didn't work bad enough? And people do that. They'll go for surgery after surgery. And the more surgery you have, the more tissue that's removed and the more unstable the body part. So I'm just not a fan. Look, there's a lot of times surgery is absolutely needed. But I say, in my humble opinion, after many, many, many years of being a doctor, most of these surgeries should not be done. And the research shows that too. It's not just me. It's my experience having patients come in like you, like the other people that called up. The other callers were the same thing. They both had failed surgeries. So, you know, all I say to people is open your eyes up. Do your research. Go to doctors. If you've been told you have a surgical issue, go to a doctor who doesn't do surgery to get a different opinion to see if that's right for you. The doctor's not the one who decides whether you have a surgery or not. Surgeries are elective in most cases. If it's an emergency, go get it. But then the question is, what is an emergency? Most of the cases I see where a patient comes and says, the doctor said it's an emergency, it wasn't, in my humble opinion. But I have to say that over and over. That's just me.
14: Now,
0: anyway, we have another caller hanging here, Arthur.
14: Thank you for taking my call.
0: Yeah, and please call back another time. You know, I'm here every Saturday at 10 o'clock on 870. And you know the phone number. It's 866-870-5752 for people that want to call in. 866-870-5752. And I'm happy to talk to everybody. If you want a free phone consult with my staff at the office, call the office, 800-300-9300. We will send you a copy of our book, Stem Cell and Platelet Therapy, Regenerate, Don't Operate, with the foreword by Suzanne Summers, who I had a great time in life with, who I worked on her husband, worked on her children, her grandchildren, and have had very great success with them. And, you know, it's not going to work on everybody. I got to put that out there. It's not a miracle. It just makes sense. Put cells in that are going to grow back the tissue and make it healthy again. So God bless you there, Arthur. And let's go to Barry. Barry, can you hear me?
15: Hello?
0: Hello, Barry. Can you hear me okay?
15: I can hear you. Can you hear me?
0: Yes. What kind of questions do you have for us today? Stump the star, as they say.
15: Stump. Now we're both showing our age. The so recently, I've had more accelerated hip pain, and I'm always not wanting to go to a doctor unless it becomes more acute. So it became more acute. It became more acute. If I slept on it's my right hip. If I sleep on my right side, it's very painful.
0: Okay.
15: Sometimes the pain radiates into my low back. I have tingling in my feet.
0: Okay.
15: So I have a very aggressive orthopedic surgeon, and he wants to do some type of arthroscopic surgery.
0: Okay.
15: Now, I'm not into getting the surgery because I'm very, very active, very, very mobile. I'm not into getting the surgery, so I asked for recommendations. So,
0: all right. Sure.
15: I asked the orthopedist, I said, if he was aware of regenerative medicine injections, and he was aware of PRP. I asked him if he was aware of stem cell therapy, and his response basically was, if you want to try it, we'll try it. But
0: all right, so he's an open-minded guy. That's great.
15: Well, open-minded to the point of, we'll try it until your surgery date. So he didn't give me any he didn't give me any confidence.
0: Like,
15: this was more to pacify me. If you want that injection, you know, I can make arrangements for you to have it, and then we'll move ahead to the surgery. So my question.
0: Well,
15: let me give you
0: my experience with that, Barry. Let me tell you about my experience with orthopedic surgeons doing regenerative medicine. Number one, they don't really believe in it as a whole. There are a couple guys out there that do and make that their practice. But surgeons believe in what they do. And to be honest with you, back in med school and residency, I was going to be an orthopedic surgeon. And in those days, when I was a youngster in medicine, I didn't think anything else could work, because I was so inundated with the culture of surgery, and I loved being in the operating room. It is so much fun, as long as you're not the patient. So I was all gung-ho about that until I had a shoulder surgery that failed, and then I jumped horses midstream and I went into regenerative medicine. So a lot of surgeons will actually do PRP and stem cells intraoperatively. So what they'll do is they'll do their surgery, and then they'll spray in PRP and stem cells, and then close the wound. And they'll do that to help the healing. Now, my point of view is, why the heck are you going to cut the body open to put stem cells in? It makes zero sense to me. Opening the body has a lot of potential side effects. Taking tissue out has potential side effects. And I'm just not a fan of most of these, what I'm going to call elective orthopedic surgeries. If it's elective, elect out and do something simple by walking into your doctor's office, taking some blood, spinning it, or getting your stem cells taken and injecting it and walking out. You don't need anyone to drive you. You don't need anesthesia. It's very, very conservative. It's very rare that people have a side effect other than some stiffness after the injection typically for a day. My experience, because I've done both my knees, shoulders, elbows, my wrist, all over every vertebrae and every rib in my back I've had done. So I know what it's like to feel stiff. But most people don't need all that. It's from my sports background of being a sports junkie. You know, I just go to the over the limits. And I've hurt my body many, many times. And even at the age of 78, I still kind of go overboard for a 78-year-old because in my mind, like you said, we're 16 years old. You know, we don't feel the age, and we're not going to because we have a good positive mental attitude, which to me is the very most important thing a person can have. We have a choice, Barry, as you know, to be happy or be sad, and terrible things can happen to us, and we can still find the good in it and be grateful for what we have rather than focus on what we don't have. So I work on that. I meditate an hour a day to get in that headspace. And I think it really helps me be a good doc and to help transmit that to my patients so they have hope that they're getting better. And one of my favorite things is when someone comes in with, quote, bone-on-bone arthritis, and I move the joint around, and it's really a good joint, and I say, there's nothing wrong with you. And they go, what do you mean there's nothing wrong with me? Look at my x-ray. I go, I don't look at x-rays. I do look at them, but that's not important because there's no correlation between your x-ray or MRI and if you have pain or not. So, Barry, getting back to your hip, did your doctor tell you what the diagnosis was that he thought?
14: Well, you know, I'm glad you mentioned all that because, as I said, it was a more acute pain. It's accelerated pain. It's getting worse. And, you know, we did some imaging, and it was like, oh, look at all this degeneration, look at all this stuff here, you got this going on, this is frayed, this is ripped. And I said, did that just happen overnight? and he said, no, this has been going on for a long time. So then I said, well, then why is it hurting all of a sudden?
0: That's the best point ever. You made the whole show. That's the biggest piece of education you give anybody.
14: Well, that's how I stumped the stores. There was no answer. You could have just done something.
0: That's right. And you know what? Even if you didn't have all the degeneration that you theoretically have, you can have a perfect hip and tweak it and have more pain. So you can't look at the diagnosis even. You know, one of the first things I do when someone walks in the door, I take away their diagnosis. I get them into their brain state of being healthy and then telling them they have a potential to heal. Anyway, Barry, we're going to let you go. You were amazing. Great call. And I love when our callers can help educate people.
14: Thank you so much. I do appreciate it.
0: God bless you, man. We're going to go to Michael. Michael, can you hear me?
16: You know, one of the first things I do when someone walks in the door, I take away their diagnosis. I get them.
0: Michael, can you hear me? I'm hearing an echoing here.
17: Yeah, I can hear you.
0: All right. What can I do for you?
17: This is Dr. Darrow, is that right?
0: Yes, sir.
17: Oh, hey, thanks for taking the call. Hey, I was just wondering, I know I've read a lot about people going overseas for treatments, you know, whether it's Costa Rica or Tijuana or Europe and the like, and I'm wondering, what are some of the advantages of, you know, doing it in the U.S. stateside? You know, I got a feeling that there are some risks with all these cowboys overseas.
0: I'm going to tell you again, I always use this term, in my humble opinion, as a doctor who's been practicing, you know, close to 30 years doing this work, I would never go out of the country to do any medical procedure. That's just me. You don't know what you're getting. And if something does happen, and there are medical mistakes, let's not kid ourselves. The number three cause of death in our country is called idiopathic. It's from doctors or medicines or things like that. You know, we have heart disease, we have cancer, and then we have this idiopathic problem. If something happens to you out of the country, it's very, very difficult to get proper healing. You know, it's just not the same level of medicine. It's got a lot of pizzazz to it. You said the word cowboys. I think that's pretty much what it is. My experience is they charge a fortune. They have movie stars that they put on Instagram and YouTube and all that they do for free. And then you think because it's a celebrity getting treatment that it's a good treatment. In my experience, it is not. We have had endless patients go out of the country for treatment. And one of the treatments they often get is IV stem cells. Okay, and they'll pay $30,000-$40,000 for that. Well, what does it actually cost to do something like that? A couple hundred bucks.
17: Yeah.
0: Okay. What does it do for the patient? Absolutely nothing. There's a short inflammatory, or I should say anti-inflammatory period when stem cells are injected IV. And so the person gets this halo effect. They feel amazing for a few days, and then they're back to where they were before. Many of these clinics use doctors that are not trained or even nurses who are not trained to do these injections without even ultrasound guidance, and they don't really know what they're doing. So that's my humble opinion from what I've seen with patients who have come back and spent a fortune, who thought they were going to have miracles. I tell my patients up front, there's no miracles out there, and I don't guarantee a darn thing. And you may need more than one treatment. And
17: Well,
0: it just doesn't make sense to leave the country. Why would someone leave the country? I have no idea.
17: Yeah, I guess it's just, you know, whether there's things that are available that aren't FDA approved, but maybe that's like a sign right there in and of itself. You know,
0: that's kind of a sign right there. Another thing I hear is that a lot of these clinics say, I'm giving you 50 million stem cells or something like that. Some ridiculous thing they don't even know. No one even knows, honestly, what a stem cell is. You know, we have ideas, and different doctors argue about the number of CD4 markers on the cells and things like that. But doctors don't agree as to what a stem cell is. And then there's a study I read that shows that the more stem cells you have, the slower the velocity of growth. It slows down the growth of the tissue if there are too many stem cells. So there's a lot we don't know. And I try to keep very transparent with my patients, and a lot of them don't like that. They want to come in and say, come on, you're the doctor, tell me exactly what to do, blah, blah, blah. And I'm like, no, I am not that doctor. I'm not going to tell you what to do. I'm going to educate you, and then you make the decision. And one of the things I do talk about is what I just told you about, Michael, which is I don't personally think it's a great idea to leave the country and spend a fortune to go get stem cells somewhere else. You know, it's done all over the country here. There are thousands of practitioners in this country. You just have to find one. And I tell all my patients this. When I triage, let's say a patient comes in with atrial fibrillation, and I check for that. 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Oh, we're going to the break, damn it. 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
12: 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Glad you're with us on this Saturday edition of the Weekend Magazine. A nice weekend in Southern California. A bit of a warm-up going on. But I guess it is August, and it does get hot in August, so maybe you can stay cool, stay near the air conditioning, or don't go out and do a lot of activities during the heat of the day.
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25: On this vote, the yeas are 50, the nays are 49. The nomination is confirmed.
24: And with that, Senator Ashley Moody of Florida announced early this morning the Senate had confirmed Todd Blanche to serve as U.S. Attorney General. Florida Senator Republican Rick Scott told the Salem Radio Network this week, mainstream Democrats he knows on Capitol Hill have lost their way and are intimidated by the leftist socialist wing of their party.
26: They're scared of Mondami and AOC. They vote like Mondami and AOC would vote. And so they've lost their party. They can't stand up for themselves. And so even if they're not radical, they're voting radical because they're, you know, they're scared to death. I mean, Mondami and AOC run the Democrat Party now.
24: Senator Scott also tells the Salem Radio Network he predicts that all of those government-run grocery stores in New York City will fail. This is SRNU.
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4: In 1796, George Washington made one of the most consequential decisions in American history. He chose not to seek a third term as president. So why does that matter? Because America was not built on permanent rulers. It was built on ordered liberty. Faith teaches that authority is a stewardship, not a possession. Leaders are accountable to God for how they use power. And why does that still matter today? Because republics survive when leaders respect limits and citizens defend them. Washington's lesson still stands. A republic is preserved when power has limits, and public service remains a duty to God and country, not a path to personal rule.
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8: 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It's David James. 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
27: 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We've been around since 1904, offering zero interest, zero fee loans to any resident of greater Los Angeles, regardless of religion. The organization was founded by a group of men who were very progressive thinkers for the turn of the century.
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8: 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Who's eligible?
27: Well, you must be 18 years old to receive a loan and a resident of Los Angeles, Ventura, or Santa Barbara counties. 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
8: 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I was reading, you go to jfla.org, up to $10,000, $5,000 per guarantor, right? So up to $10,000 with two guarantors. So if you've got what? If there's someone that's entering community college, somebody entering, I noticed one of the testimonials you have on the website was Lexi. And she was a foster youth attending Long Beach City College, preparing to transfer to Cal State Long Beach, but needed a reliable car to make that possible. So she was hardworking and is hardworking. Two part-time jobs, her FAFSA award, balancing school, work determination, that JFLA loan, that Jewish Free Loan Association loan. She could afford dependable transportation to commute between classes, to work, stay on track towards a brighter, more stable future. I mean, Lexi is just one example of the, well, since 1904, tens of thousands that have been. Is there someone that comes to your mind that recently is like, you know what? This is powerful what we're doing and giving these loans and then them paying it back and paying it forward.
27: You know, our clients never cease to amaze me. And some of our most meaningful donations come from our clients. Mm. You know, sometimes they'll send in a donation of $10 or $25 or $100. Those are the most meaningful gifts that they receive. And they do it because the loan had such a huge impact on their life. You know, there's one story that really comes to mind. About 5 years ago, we made a loan to a woman who was a single mother of three children, and she was facing eviction from her apartment. And we gave her a loan of $5,000. And in this case, she did not repay the loan. You know, we went through our usual process. She didn't repay. In the end, we wrote the loan off. Now, we don't write a lot of loans off, but in this case, we wrote it off. About 6 months ago, she contacted us and she said, "I know I never repaid my loan. I'm so sorry. I've never forgotten about you.
0: Wow.
27: You helped me and my children keep a roof over our heads. And at the time, I was in a desperate situation and I could not repay. I'd like to repay the loan in full right now." And you know what? She did. She wrote us a check for $5,000. It was extremely meaningful.
8: That's very moving. It's loans, yes, but boy, in her case, it hit her to the soul and to the heart, where it really encouraged her to be a better person and to come back and go, you know what, you made such an impact, I'm going to pay that back now.
27: We hear that over and over again from our clients. They come to us for an urgent need in their life, and they have nowhere else to turn other than high-interest credit cards and predatory loans, which you mentioned have interest rates, could be over 350 or 450% interest. We charge zero interest and zero fees because we are a nonprofit. Our mission is based from the Torah, which says you shall not charge interest to your neighbor. And we do not charge interest to anyone. Even if you have a late payment, there's no fees, there's nothing accruing. If you borrow $5,000, you repay $5,000.
8: JFLA.org, JFLA.org. You can call 323-761-8830, 323-761-8830, JFLA.org. It's David James along with the executive director of the Jewish Free Loan Association. It's Rachel. What types of loans, Rachel? We've mentioned some of the loans already, but go ahead and reemphasize those loans that are available.
27: Right. So we are always developing new loan programs. I'm excited to tell you that, you know, based on the needs of the community, we are a very nimble organization, and I work hard to raise new loan funds to address emerging needs. For example, when the wildfires broke out in January, immediately worked to raise $2 million to lend out to the community. And you know what? We've lent out $2 million to people affected by the fires, to people whose homes burned down, to people whose homes did not burn down and who are very much affected by the smoke, to small businesses that were destroyed, to people who lost their businesses, nannies, gardeners, manicurists, you know, all the people with whom they were working moved and suddenly they had no business. So we've helped all kinds of people. We've lent out the $2 million. It was a heavy lift in over 100 loans, but we did it, and we did it quickly. We are launching a new program to refinance student loan debt. We have a brand new loan fund that is just getting off the ground this week to address the needs of pet owners. For a lot of people, they're unable to afford veterinary care for their pets, and we're launching a new loan fund. Look on our website and you'll see the page. It hasn't even been put up yet, but it's going to launch this week. I'm very excited about that. As many people would agree, pets are really part of the family, and we're trying to help people take care of them. Our other programs do focus on critical things that people need. We have an extensive housing program, which covers things like first and last month's rent, moving expenses, Section 8, security deposits, and more. We have loans for car repair. 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We have loans for all kinds of medical needs. So it can be a straight medical care, dental care, mental health, IVF. 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And the thing about our loans is that we keep all of the information confidential.
8: 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It's David James along with Rachel, the executive director of the Jewish Free Loan Association. Describe some of the impacts. Oh my goodness, we're talking, again, going back and reiterating, the Jewish Free Loan Association, 0% interest loans, no interest, no fees, education loans, teacher loans, wildfire relief loans. You mentioned caring for our pets, business startups, mental health and medical loans, nonprofit loans. What is the impact that these loans have had on our community? I mean, I just, number one, think of wildfire loans and 0%. Rachel, I mean, this has really touched the fabric of soul care for so many people, I suspect. So I ask you that question, the impact these loans have had on the community.
27: The impact is extraordinary. You know, we can measure this with finite data and all kinds of percentages and numbers, but the truth is our loans really touch the core of people's lives. When someone is about to lose their housing and they need help and they don't know where they and their children are going to go, our loan is a game changer. Mm-hmm. When someone has an urgent medical need for themselves or for their family member and they need money to pay for that medical care or to buy prescription medicine, and they come to us and they get that money, that is a game changer. Mm. When women and children are fleeing domestic violence and they have nowhere to turn and nowhere to go, and we offer them a loan and they're able to get themselves into safe housing, that is a game changer. When students do not have the money to stay in school and they're going to drop out and they come to us for a loan, that is a game changer. So across the spectrum, from all of our loans that affect every area of people's lives, JFLA is really providing critical support.
8: And since 1904, the Jewish Free Loan Association has been doing this, Rachel, and your executive director have been in that chair for 8 years. You just talked about the impact, someone who's escaping abuse and being able to get them the domestic care that they need and come through with a loan there. I was reading about David. He's one of the older clients that you've had. He had $7,000 in critical care repairs, a broken radiator, compressor, air pump. I mean, all that adds up. Without that working vehicle, he was in just a pickle. Everyday task, difficult, time-consuming, but Jewish Free Loan Association helped him restore his car, get back to his independence, made his day far more manageable. He paid it back, and again, because he did that, that loan is repaid. The donation funds another loan to another person in need. That's a ripple effect.
27: It's a ripple effect. And I do want to highlight the loans that we make to our senior citizens, because for a lot of people who are living on fixed income, they have enough money when things are going well, you know, the ordinary course of life. And then something happens. Their car breaks down. Their refrigerator breaks down. The roof leaks. They need, some sort of unexpected medical care. They don't have anywhere to turn except for high interest alternatives, which, as we know, are not healthy.
8: No.
27: They set people up to fall backwards, not forwards. Mm-hmm. And our loans can really be the thing that keeps them moving ahead in a secure way.
8: A conduit of life, really, and being able to give hope. I mean, that's what JFLA is all about. Everything you've just mentioned, all of those loans, everything you've just talked about, in those giving the care, and being able to say, okay, with that guarantor, here's your loan, here's what it is. That offers and breathes life into people at a time of such need. You talk about people, young people, who we just talked about, Lexi, working hard, man. She's got two jobs. She's just having setbacks. JFLA came alongside her, and you know, that makes her a better person, better citizen, and rest assured she's going to remember that the rest of her life.
27: That's true. You know, we see in our caseload, we see a lot of different trends, and one of the things that I've noticed over the last year, year and a half, is how many people are working multiple jobs just to make ends meet. We have a lot of our clients are driving for Lyft and Uber. A lot of them are working extra jobs at night, you know, in laundromats or pizza parlors or whatever it is, just so that they can provide for their families. 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
27: So when you get to our website, you will see how many loan programs we have. So you can, you know, click through and take a look at each loan that might be of interest for you, and it will tell you exactly what you need in order to qualify for the loan, what documentation you will need. The documentation is very basic. We require, you know, a driver's license. We need proof of income, a very basic budget outline, and you submit everything. We are a virtual agency, so the intake is done virtually. Get to our website, you will see how many loan programs we have. So you can, you know, click through.

0: Once you apply, you'll be contacted by one of our staff to set up a virtual interview during which you will explain why you need the loan. We're going to, explain to you, how many guarantors you might need depending on the size of the loan that you're asking for. And one of the beauties of JFLA is that what we're trying to do is really help the client. We're not trying to take advantage. We want the client to be able to repay the loan. We don't want to lend more money to someone than might be helpful to them. So all of that, the loan analysts are very much trained in how to work with the client. Again, all the information that you share with us is confidential. It will not be released to anyone. We do not report to credit agencies. We do not report to anyone. Everything is kept secure in our system. And the loan analysts work with you. Once all of the information is put together, it's brought to the loan committee, which is comprised of some of our board members and donors. And generally, the loan committee meets weekly, so we can turn the loans around very quickly. Generally, what we're waiting for is for the client to give us additional documentation. But once we have it, we can move quickly. And then once the loans are approved, we send the money from our bank account to yours, and we collect the repayments on a monthly basis from your account to ours. It's a very easy process.
1: 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I have to ask you this, Rachel. 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It helps people of all races and religions. These loans have no collateral as well, just a qualified guarantor. You're, right now, JFLA is having a campaign this summer through August, the end of August, to raise, $180,000 or so that loans can continue to be given. So go ahead and share in Lives Impacted. Go ahead and share it to those that are listening going, wow, this is something that I really would love to know more about and maybe invest in souls receiving the care they need through a loan. But deeper than that, it changes people's lives.
0: Thank you so much. Yes. So we do have a large fundraising campaign going on over the summer. Right now, we have over $20 million lent out in the community in the form of 3,000 zero interest, zero fee loans. So the need, as you can imagine, is ever increasing. So we're actively working to raise more dollars to lend into the community. As you could imagine, we always want to make larger loans. We want to keep pace with inflation. We want to help more people. And things like going to college. Cost keeps increasing. Right now, the maximum a student can borrow is $10,000 per year. I think we all know that more than that could be helpful to a lot of people. Our emergency loans have a cap right now of $15,000. In some situations, that's enough. In other situations, people really need more money. In order for the Jewish Free Loan Association to be able to offer more money, we need to raise more money. And I hope all of you will help make that possible.
1: And they can also go to jfla.org and get all the information on gifting that way, too. And
0: absolutely. There's a Donate Now button on every page of our website. 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
1: Oh, man, this is incredible. 2 minutes remain. if the soul is listening right now, if there's a KRLA AM870 family member listening right now who's on the precipice and in needing of hope of one of these loans, jfla.org is the place to go, 323-761-8830. But as executive director

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1: It's not too good to be true. 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
2: 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And it was sponsored by AM 870, The Answer. Thanks for tuning in on this Saturday edition of the Weekend Magazine. Larry Marino with you. Coming up next, it's GHR Platinum, and then it's Striking Gold with Kenny Michaels.
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2: A nearly $1 million public restroom in Runyon Canyon still hasn't opened to the public. More from Daniel Martindale.
9: A 2-stall prefabricated restroom was delivered and installed by crane in February. Now, 6 months later, the doors are still locked. Hikers say it's confusing since the restroom appears complete but remains fenced off. City of Los Angeles officials previously indicated the restroom was expected to open this summer. It's unclear why it hasn't yet. I'm Daniel Martindale.
2: Larry Marino in the Answer Newsroom.
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0: All right, folks, quick question. And be honest with yourself. Do you remember when you were 25? When you could eat anything, sleep like a rock, wake up with energy to burn, and your body just worked? Yeah, me too. Those were the days. Then somewhere around 30, 35, 40, things started to change. Now I have a salad for lunch and somehow gained 3 pounds. What is happening? Is anybody with me on this? I'll tell you what's happening. David James, welcome in. More importantly, we're going to tell you what you can do about it, because my guest today has been quietly helping tens of thousands of Americans reverse their aging symptoms since 2004. And his team just dropped what I personally believe is one of the biggest upgrades in supplement history. His name is John Fleming. He's the CEO and nutritionist of Nature's Technology, Inc., and he's helped develop a brand new formula with Dr. Randall West and the legendary Dr. Emmick Blair. It's called GHR Platinum 7. John, welcome to the show, man, because I've been waiting a long time to talk about this.
13: Well, Dave, I am absolutely fired up to be here. And honestly, this product has been in the making for the last 20 years. And I feel like a kid on Christmas morning right now. Yeah. Because I'm so excited to make the big announcement.
0: Well, and that is the energy we need today, John. All right, let's get into it. I mean, Nature Technology has been at this since 2004, John, right? 20 plus years of real customer results. So what made now the right time for the biggest upgrade in your history?
13: Well, yes, Dave, the new GHR Platinum 7 now has 50 ingredients designed to reverse aging symptoms and feel 10 to 20 years younger in just a matter of weeks. Newer, stronger benefits you can feel and see at an unprecedented level. We have 3 improvements. Number one, and this is going to change really everything in the industry, GHR Platinum 7 is now the world's first liposomal HGH releaser. We partnered with Dr. Emmick Blair, who has a PhD in chemistry and has integrated his patented cell gate liposomal delivery technology into the formula. Hmm. And what this means in plain English is that they wrap ingredients in a natural coating so that your body absorbs it up to 10 times more than regular vitamins. 10 times, Dave. So now the GHR Platinum ingredients will be hitting your body at a completely higher level.
0: So, John, people who tried HGH supplements before and thought, yeah, it's okay, well, they were getting maybe a fraction of what they could have been getting, right?
13: You're right, a fraction. And that changes today. So number two, we didn't just upgrade the delivery, we expanded the mission entirely. We identified 7 major causes of the aging process, not just one, not just the HGH decline. And we built a dedicated targeted blend to fight every single one of them. Hmm. 7 blends, 50 ingredients, 1 formula for men, 1 for women. And we'll go through all 7 in a minute. Each one of them is going to hit home.
0: Mm. And number three, by the way?
13: So number three, the HGH formula itself got a complete overhaul. New ingredients added, existing ingredients upgraded. The core blend is more powerful than anything we've ever put in a bottle in over 20 years. Mm. So you're getting a stronger HGH formula delivered up to 10 times more effectively, plus 6 additional blends fighting 6 other causes of the aging process simultaneously. That's why it's called GHR Platinum 7, and nothing like it has ever existed.
0: So you're talking a better formula, better absorption, fighting 7 causes of aging instead of 1. John, I don't know how anyone finishes a show without calling. I mean, let's get into these 7 blends right now, okay?
13: Yeah, science finally has caught up with what we always believe was possible. The original GHR Platinum was laser focused on 1 cause of aging, which is the HGH decline, and it works beautifully. We have tens of thousands of customers, doctors taking it themselves. Some people ask their doctor if they can take it, and their doctor says, I'm taking it, so you can. But people are feeling 10 to 20 years younger consistently in just a matter of weeks. But our team, working with Dr. Randall West, Doctor of Osteopathic Medicine and former Physician of the Year for California, and Dr. Emmick Blair, who has a PhD in chemistry from UC Irvine, we keep asking the same question. HGH is one piece of the puzzle. What are all the other pieces?
0: And you found seven?
13: Yeah, there's many causes of the aging process, but we found seven major causes of the aging process that we can have the biggest impact on through natural science. So HGH decline is one, but there's six more, and every single one of them is quietly accelerating how fast you age. So we built a targeted blend that fights each one. Seven blends, 50 ingredients, one specifically made for the men and one formula just for women.
0: So John, seven targeted blends to fight seven causes of aging. I love that. Would you walk us through them?
13: Absolutely. So cause of aging number one, that is HGH decline. Our first blend is the GHR Platinum 7 with the patented CellGate liposomal delivery. This is the HGH releasing powerhouse that started it all 20 years ago, but now supercharged. We have the L-arginine, L-lysine, L-glutamine, L-glycine, L-tyrosine, the key amino acids your pituitary needs as raw materials to build the HGH. Then there's the anterior pituitary and hypothalamus support, alpha-GPC, GABA, L-DOPA, colostrum, and our newest addition, chlorella, L-cysteine, coconut oil, and now liposomal quercetin from CellGate. We're keeping our core GHR Platinum formula and enhancing it with new ingredients and using nature's technology to increase that absorption rate by up to 10 times more than regular capsules.
0: And that's just cause number one of seven?
13: One of seven, you're right. But cause of aging number two is age-related cognitive decline. So our brain ages, Dave, mental sharpness goes, the memory, the focus, it just all softens over time. Our Platinum Brain 7 blend fights directly with acetyl L-carnitine, CoQ10, and phosphatidylserine, three of the most clinically studied nutrients for brain health on the planet. So we want your brain firing up like it did when you were sharp, quick, and on it.
0: John, I think I need that blend by itself, honestly.
13: Oh,
0: man. Hey, so you were saying cause of aging number three, stem cell exhaustion, right?
13: Yeah, absolutely. And this one gets into some seriously exciting cutting edge territory. Now, we know your stem cells are your body's repair crew. Think of them as the emergency response team. When the tissue is damaged, stem cells are called in to regenerate it. So the problem is, as we age, stem cell activity plummets. But what we're seeing is a lot of people, to fix that, are actually going to getting, even in other countries, stem cell injections, and it's working. They're getting completely healed with lifelong issues in just a matter of weeks. It's crazy. However, that's the synthetic route. The GHR Platinum 7 contains a natural platinum stem cell blend, which contains astragalus extract, vitamin D3, spirulina, turmeric, and stem cell aloe, ingredients that research actually shows can help produce and reactivate your body's own stem cells.
0: All natural, too, and none of that synthetic garbage. So good. Mm-hmm. And stem cell exhaustion, it's fought in a capsule, right?
13: Yeah, absolutely. And then that leads us to the cause of aging number four that we addressed, and that is telomere shortening. Now, this is one of the hottest areas in longevity science right now. Telomeres are the protective caps at the end of your DNA strands. Think of it as like the plastic tip at the end of a shoelace, protecting it from fraying.
0: Ah.
13: Every time a cell divides, those caps get shorter.
0: Okay.
13: And when they get too short, the cell can no longer replicate properly. Scientists now consider telomere length one of the most accurate predictors of our biological age. So in our GHR Platinum 7, we have a telomeres blend that fights us with phytosine and grapeseed extract, two compounds getting serious research attention for their telomeres production.
0: Ladies and gentlemen, this is David James along with John Fleming. We are talking about an amazing breakthrough and discovery, all natural. GrowYoungNow.com. John Fleming joins us, and we're literally fighting aging at the DNA level with GHR Platinum, right?
13: Yeah, absolutely. And that leads us into cause of aging number five, which is the aging heart. Circulation slows, arteries stiffen, Your cardiovascular system just doesn't hum like it used to. Our Platinum Heart 7 blend in the GHR Platinum 7 fights this with beetroot powder for nitric oxide and circulation support, vitamin K2 as MK7 for artery flexibility, and hawthorn berry, which is one of the most time-tested botanicals for heart health going back for centuries. Mm. And then that brings us to the cause of aging number 6, which is free radical oxidation. Every single day, your body's under attack from free radicals caused by stress, pollution, processed food, medications, just breathing. So think of it as cellular rust. Mm. Think of it as when you bite into an apple and it starts to oxidize and change colors. You know, that's what happens to our bodies. So our Platinum Antioxidant 7 blend fights all of this with alpha lipoic acid, OPC, organic goji berries, and pomegranate, which is 4 of the most potent antioxidant compounds on the planet, working synergistically to neutralize those free radicals.
0: John, you're talking just now 6 causes of aging, 6 blends fighting every single one. What's the 7th?
13: Well, the cause of aging number 7, and here's where the men's and women formulas split into something very special. For men, the 7th cause is the declining testosterone. Low testosterone, it's real, it's common, and most men just quietly accept it. But our Platinum Testosterone 7 blend fights it with rhodiola rosella, tungkat ali root, Turbulus terrestris, and fenugreek extract. So men are reporting much more drive and more strength, more vitality, you know, in every sense of the word. For the women, the 7th cause is the diminishing collagen. And ladies, this one's personal because collagen loss is a silent driver between wrinkles, thinning hair, joint discomfort, and the loss of skin elasticity that ages you faster than almost anything else. So our Platinum Collagen 7 blend fights this with bamboo, horsetail, maca root, ashwagandha, and actual collagen, as well as hyaluronic acid. This blend was built specifically and lovingly for you women.
0: That's just wonderful. 7 causes of aging, 7 targeted blends fighting each one. 50 ingredients total, formulated completely differently for men and women. This is not a supplement. This is like the most complete anti-aging system ever put in a capsule.
13: Mm-hmm. And that's exactly what it is. And we haven't even talked about the delivery system in detail yet, which honestly might be the biggest story of all.
0: This is really special. John, I want to ask you this. What should our listeners expect from GHR Platinum?
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0: Nice.
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0: 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It's Big Wave Dave, David James with John Fleming of GHR Platinum 7. Hey, John, let's briefly discuss why addressing HGH is so important to our daily health. Can we do that?
13: Yeah, absolutely. And Dave, I did want to mention that your free bottle is not going to be taken by anyone. I will have one for you after
0: the
13: show.
0: Thank you, John. Thank you very much. Yeah.
13: With all your hard work, we appreciate you. But yeah, studies show that HGH rapidly declines with age. We know this, and this is directly linked as one of the biggest causes of the aging process. But did you know that by the time you turn 60, your body may be producing 95% less HGH than you did in your 20s? And the crazy thing is, your body still has the ability to make it. The question is, are you giving it what it needs to turn the switch back on?
0: Ah, good point, John. I mean, many of us don't know that we can do that. But I have to ask the question all of us are thinking. Well, most of us anyway. HGH, isn't that what all the celebrities and pro athletes are taking? Like, isn't this the stuff that's controversial in the news right now?
13: That's a great question, Dave. And yes, there is a form of HGH therapy that's controversial, and that's the injections or HGH IV therapy. This is the synthetic HGH, human growth hormone, that gets injected directly into the body. And Dave, it works. And that's why you see 6-year-old celebrities on magazine covers all ripped out looking like they're 40 years old. And that's why athletes have risked their entire careers over the last 20 years to use it.
0: Is HGH therapy a thing of the past, or are more people taking it?
13: You know, and that's also a very important thing to ask, because it's been around for a while, but more and more people are becoming more educated and aware of how powerful restoring your youthful HGH is, and it's not going anywhere. Because of the consistent, remarkable results that thousands upon thousands of people are getting through HGH therapy and supplements and the IV drips right now, you're seeing tons of wellness IV clinics popping up all over California for NAD drips, HGH drips, peptides, etc. But regarding the HGH industry, the HGH market was valued at $6 billion in 2024, and is projected to hit $13 billion in about 6 years. So the industry is growing because people simply love the results that they feel and see.
0: Well, with that being the case, then why isn't everyone taking these?
13: Well, not everyone does. And there's three reasons why. Number one is the cost. And we're talking about anywhere from $10,000 to now $60,000 a year.
0: Good grief.
13: That's more than some people make in a year.
0: Oh, that's like a hard no for most of us.
13: Mm-hmm. Yeah, absolutely. And then number two is the side effects. You know, according to an article by Harvard Health Publishing in 2021, up to 30% of patients who take synthetic HGH injections experience serious side effects, including fluid retention, joint pain, carpal tunnel syndrome, and high blood sugar. This is common because it's unnatural. You know, you're injecting a synthetic hormone. You're overriding your body's natural regulatory system. The pituitary gland says, oh, we've got plenty and I'll stop producing. But over time, you can actually make your body worse at producing its own natural HGH. And we don't want that. And then number three, you need a prescription, a doctor supervising, regular monitoring. It's a whole medical process. And unfortunately, in this new world of peptide injections, lots of people are taking HGH injections without a doctor's supervision, which is not only dangerous, that's just really scary.
0: Yeah.
13: Now, here's where it gets exciting, because there is another way, a way that provides the same category of benefits without the injections, without the synthetic hormones, without the side effects, and without spending your entire retirement savings.
0: And that is?
13: And that is the growth hormone releaser, which is the GHR Platinum 7. Instead of putting HGH into your body from the outside, we're giving your body the precise nutritional building blocks it needs to produce more of its own HGH naturally.
0: Nice.
13: At the dose that your own biology determines what's right for you.
0: So you're not adding a synthetic hormone. You're actually waking up a sleeping system.
13: Mm-hmm. Yeah, and that's beautifully put. Your pituitary gland is there. It knows how much HGH to produce. It's done it your whole life. What happens with age is the communication process breaks down. The hypothalamus stops sending the right signals, the amino acid building blocks become depleted, and the factory slows down. And GHR Platinum 7 restocks those raw materials and replenishes what the body loses as we age, and it improves that communication process. It's like reconnecting the phone line between the hypothalamus and the pituitary gland.
0: Nice. John Fleming joining us. Big Wave Dave, David James here. You can go to growyoungnow.com, growyoungnow.com. John, when that line gets reconnected, what happens?
13: What happens is the factory fires back up.
0: Yes.
13: And people feel it fast, you know, usually within the first 2 to 4 weeks. And the first thing people start noticing is sleep. Deep, real, dream-filled sleep that they haven't had in years. Now enter Dr. Emick Blair, who has a PhD in chemistry, over 2 decades of innovation. And what he developed is called CellGate, which is a patented liposomal delivery technology that's been backed by human clinical studies.
0: John, what is a liposome?
13: Great question, Dave. A liposome is a microscopic bubble made up of the same phospholipid material as your body's own natural cell membranes. Dr. Blair essentially wraps each nutrient inside this tiny bubble that your body recognizes as its own. It's like putting the nutrient in a disguise that gets passed and waved through security straight through your cells.
0: Ah, so instead of your digestive system chewing up the nutrient before it can work?
13: Yeah, it travels deeper. It bypasses the breakdown. It gets where it needs to go. And the result, backed by Dr. Blair's clinical studies, is the absorption is 10 times greater than conventional supplements.
0: 10 times?
13: 10 times. And let that sink in for you listeners. If you're taking a regular HGH supplement or any other supplement and you're getting, let's say, 10% absorption, CellGate technology takes that to potentially back to 100%.
0: Wow.
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17: SRN News, I'm Mary Rose. The Senate has confirmed Todd Blanche as the next Attorney General.
18: It was by the narrowest of margins and overnight, but the Republican-led Senate has confirmed Acting Attorney General Todd Blanche as the new Attorney General in a 50-49 vote. This after Republican Senators Susan Collins of Maine and Lisa Murkowski of Alaska said they would oppose Blanche's confirmation. Blanche says on social media that he's deeply honored by the trust and confidence President Trump has placed in me, and that he's grateful to senators working late to confirm him. Donna Water, Washington.
17: Iran has issued new demands over reopening the Strait of Hormuz, while Oman says talks with Tehran are continuing. The UAE says an Iranian missile targeted an ADNOC-owned ship, though no casualties were reported. This is SRN News.
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15: It's Jennifer Horn. 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
15: Plus, Jim Paff, Jennifer Van Laar, David Tongipah. 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Hey guys, it's Jennifer Horn. 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
3: All right, welcome to the show, everybody. I'm your host, Kenny Michaels, and it's great to be here today. We got an awesome show planned today, so if you're listening today, this is not a show you're going to want to miss. All right, welcome to the show. I'm Kenny Michaels. This is Striking Gold. The number to get me live, phone lines are now on here in studio. The amazing Wendy, as usual, is handling calls. Go ahead and call in at 888-961-0222. That's the number to get me live. I'm Kenny Michaels, the Brad Pitt of precious metals. Or you can go to kennysgoldquiz.com. Here we go, here we go, here we go. Listen very carefully. The war is on. Now, you think I'm talking about Iran. I'm not. The war is on between China and the United States about gold. There's a battle. It's a good battle. It's a positive battle. But the battle is on. China bought 15 tons of gold in the month of July. Okay? They are desperately trying to pass the U.S., as the country with the most gold. Now, as someone who owns gold, I love this news. Because, as I've said before on this show, as much as I'm proud to be an American, and you know, proud to be an American, cause at least I know I'm free. I should be singing, proud to know the Chinese, cause my IRA is soaring, cause I'm in gold. So at the end of the day, I don't care who the winner's gonna be. I'm rooting. I just have my popcorn and I'm watching the movie. Either Trump's going to do it or China's going to do it. Now, here's some big announcements I'm going to make. First of all, a publication called MoneyWire, which is something I read a lot, says China even buys gold when there's a dip. And they said the reset of gold, meaning the repricing in China, has already happened. It's already happening, they're saying. That's great news if your IRA is in physical gold and silver. When Bank of America heard that, they said, August will be a very tough month for stocks. Great for gold. Let's go. Let's go. And our president, as you know, is a very big gold fan, right? And so, recently, there was a video out when Trump held up the World Cup trophy. You know that it's a trophy with a soccer ball on top, right? And it's in all gold. And someone gave it to President Trump to look at, holding his hand. Trump made a comment about that. Listen to this.
4: There's nothing like gold, and there's nothing like solid gold.
3: There's nothing like gold. There's nothing like solid gold. Praise you, Mr. President. Praise you, praise you, praise you. Now, Trump also tweeted, this is an exact quote by your president. He said, remember, he who holds the gold makes the rules. If your IRA is in gold, the government plays by your rules because you hold the gold. If you're in stocks, you play by their rules. He who holds the gold makes the rules. Because when you take your RMDs, when you pull money out of your retirement account, and you're in gold, you pay a lot less to Uncle Sam. Right? So if you're in gold, the government plays by your rules. If you're in paper, you play by their rules. Do you understand what I'm saying? Okay. So he who holds the gold makes the rules. It's that simple. And the funniest part about all this is that country after country after country are buying up physical gold and silver and waiting to see what happens between China and the U.S. as to who's going to reprice it first. Who cares? Just let it get repriced. Because the minute that happens, boom, your IRA hits the roof. Boom. Like a SpaceX rocket ship. Boom. Okay. And your money in the bank. Yeah, let's talk about that. What a scam money in the bank is. What a scam. Hi, I'm with Bank of America. Open a six-month CD here. We'll give you 4%. So you get suckered into that. You open up a stinking CD, and then the bank says, okay, we're going to give you 4%. You go home thinking you hit Powerball, when in fact, at the end of the year, they send you a tax form for the 4%. You go to your accountant. You give it to your accountant. Say, hey, I earned this interest. The accountant says, okay, well, on that interest, you only made 1% because you got to pay tax on the other 3%. What a scam. But in gold, that shiny stuff, you know, you heard what President Trump said. It's beautiful. There's nothing like gold, solid gold. That's what he said. That's what he said. And there is no tax form. What a beautiful thing. What a beautiful thing. When you own gold at home, it sits in your safe and it shines and gleams and shines and gleams, transfers to your heirs with no government involvement. As it goes up, it just goes up in your safe. There's no tax form. Nobody hands you a tax form. That's the beauty of gold. Now, buying gold and silver for your IRA, your 401k, your 403b, yeah, move it into physical gold and silver. 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They're there right now. Right now. You call somebody right now, say, hey, I'm listening to the good-looking, stunningly gorgeous Kenny Michaels. 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You know what happens. Okay, you fill out two or three questions. Nobody fails the quiz. My one-year-old grandson takes the quiz and he passes it. So nobody fails the quiz, right? So you go on kennysgoldquiz.com. You answer two or three questions. Hit finish, submit, close, whatever it says. I didn't design it. Don't yell at me, whatever the button says. All I'm telling you is when you're done on that website, it will come to my email. When it comes to my email, you know what happens. You got it. You got it. You better be showered and look good on the other end of the phone, because the best looking guy in radio is going to call you and go, hi there. This is Kenny Michaels, host of the show Striking Gold. You went online looking for some information. How can I help you? And no, it's not going to be AI. It's not going to be a robot. It's going to be me. So go to kennysgoldquiz.com. Okay, you can call Golden Crest Metals, 888-406-6222. Now, if you want to get me live on air right now, you want to call in about buying gold and silver, this is the most exciting time you can imagine for physical metals. Our president is always talking about gold and China. China is on its way to possibly surpassing the U.S. as the country with the most gold. The race is on. And the winner? Gold. You know how when they race, like in the Olympics, you know, and they run the, what is it, the 50 meters, 60, I don't even know what I'm doing here, but you know what I mean. You know what I mean, a race, right? And they're running around the track, running around, and there goes, there, that's it. There's China in the U.S., China in the U.S., and China in the chasing the little gold ball. China in the U.S., China in the U.S., they're running. When they cross the finish line, the checkered flag goes up. The winner is gold. Not China, not the U.S. The winner is gold. And that's what we're seeing right now. China's going crazy with gold. China, according to MoneyWire, the reset of gold and silver in China is underway. Wow! No wonder my retirement account is exploding. Oh, by the way, last week you saw the crash of the market, right? You saw how the stock market tumbled. What was it, 1,200 points or something? Woo! How much money did you lose last week? Please call in right now, 888-961-0222. That's the number to get me live. The Amazing Wendy's on phones. Call in right now and tell me how much money you lost last week. I want to know. I want to know. I want to know how much money you lost last week. And I also want to know, do you trust Wall Street? Do you trust them? If the answer is no, I have a second question. So call in right now, 888-961-0222, and tell me if you trust Wall Street. I want to know. I want to know. And be honest. Be honest, right? Because I'm going to play a video soon for you about Wall Street. And when you hear it, if you trust Wall Street, you're not going to believe what you're going to hear. And if you don't trust Wall Street, you're about to do the Fred Sanford thing, you know, from Sanford and Son, the show when he grabs the chest and he goes, Elizabeth, honey, I'm coming to join you. How much do you trust Wall Street? That's what I want to know. If your answer is I don't, my question to you is, do you always give your money to people you don't trust? Now, think about it. I'm not trying to be insulting. I'm not insulting. I'm just asking, right? If I don't trust somebody, I'm not going to give them a couple hundred thousand dollars and go, here, hold this for me. Seriously? Now, this, what I'm about to ask next is, has nothing to do with your religious beliefs, but here's a question. Do you trust God? Do you trust God? If the answer is yes, well, that's good, because he's, what you don't know about God is this. He is also a financial advisor. Right? We all have, you know, I don't have a financial advisor because I think they're a waste of money. However, some people have a financial advisor. And your financial advisor puts you in paper. If you're in stocks, you're playing by the government's rules. If you're in gold, you set the rule. The government plays by your rules. Do you understand? You can either play by their rules or they can play by your rules. He who holds the gold makes the rules. Well, God is a financial advisor. You don't believe me? I can prove it. I can prove it. He's not in a leisure suit like the guy at Schwab. He's not like that. All you got to do is open the Bible, and it says gold will give you divine wealth and divine peace. Wow! Your spiritual financial advisor, the man himself, is saying, hey, if you move to gold, you'll have divine wealth and divine peace. There you go. Bank of America says gold's going to be the big winner here. What do they know? Well, they know the same thing I know. China and the U.S. are battling it out. Now I have some news about silver. Ready for this? Ready for this? Startup Fortune, which is another financial website I read, says that Wall Street is saying to expect silver to hit 150 by the end of the year. That's tripling. Woo! Tripling. So China and the U.S., there's a gold ball going around the track. China and the U.S. are chasing the gold ball like this. Chasing it, chasing it, chasing it. It's the Olympics. And they're chasing. And they're going around the track and they're running to see who's going to reprice gold first. And they're chasing, and Trump is saying to Xi, ha ha, I got you. And Xi is saying, ha ha, I'm ahead. And they're running. Bam, they cross the finish line. The winner is my IRA, because I'm in gold. What I'm trying to tell you here is that the battle is on. You benefit from the battle. Do you understand that? Okay, Bank of America now saying, according to Startup Fortune, saying that Wall Street is saying, Wall Street of all places, is saying to expect silver to triple by the end of the year. You're talking 150 for silver. You want to wait till it triples and buy it? Well, you can, but you're going to get a lot less silver. Okay? I said, what was it, 3 months ago? I said, The Lone Ranger knew something that the rest of us didn't. When I was a little boy, the Lone Ranger used to say, "Hi-o, Silver, and away!" I didn't know he was talking about his horse. How did I know that? I didn't know that. I had no idea. Now I know he was. I was right. Even as a little boy, he wasn't talking about his horse. He was talking about Silver. And now Wall Street has said, expect Silver to triple by end of the year. Okay? So keep that in mind. All right, we have a gold miner this week. So we're going to bring him on. We're going to go to line one. Let's talk to Anthony. Anthony, welcome to the show.
0: Well, it's a pleasure to be here.
3: Well,
0: great to talk to you, Kenny.
3: Well, sir, it's a pleasure to have you, and congratulations, by the way, on being this week's gold miner. I try to have a gold miner every week. Some days I have so much data I don't have time, but I squeezed you in here, so I congrats on that. So what I'm going to do, I'm going to do a very tough thing right now, Anthony. I'm going to shut my mouth, which is the hardest thing for me to ever do, and allow you to tell us your story. Go ahead, brother.
0: My story is back in 2015 or so, you know, I switched my IRA from a 401k IRA into a gold IRA without doing my homework. Like, you know, I was really foolish for that.
3: I'm going to do a very tough thing right now, Anthony. I'm going to shut my mouth, which is the hardest thing for

0: And I looked at my balance about, let's say, a month later, and it was down to $90,000. I called my representative, and he told me, "Oh, that's just the melt value. You know, your other coins will add up to that amount if when you go to sell." So, like, you know, I waited at least until I figured I'd wait until gold would go up, and it was a long time. Then I had a when I did start going up, I made my money back plus $50,000. And that is my story, my friend.
1: Yeah. And so you ended up using Golden Crest Metals. Is that right?
0: That is right. And I did my homework on other companies, and fool me once, shame on you. Fool me twice, shame on me. And I'm not being fooled with this company. I did my homework with you guys, 5-star ratings. And I found your show by chance. Out here comes on Saturdays and Sunday mornings. So even though it's a rerun on Sunday, I still listen to you. I love listening to you. Well, you do a great job, and you're awesome.
1: Yeah, some stations run my show again a second day, which kind of cool of them. Thank them for that. So one of the things I want to ask is, so you heard my show. You probably thought I was crazy. I am. I'm a little nuts. But you probably thought I was somewhat crazy. But here's my question. When you called Golden Crest to move a retirement account, how was that process?
0: Oh, the process was awesome. No pressure. They asked if I wanted to make sure I wanted to do this. I said yes. And the customer service is outstanding. My advice to anybody who's on a fence about switching to a gold or precious metals IRA, go with Golden Crest Metals. They're the real deal.
1: You know what? I really appreciate that. I'm big on them. I love Golden Crest Metals. They have the best reputation industry-wide. Anthony, that's great to hear, and I'm glad my show drove you to the right place. That's the name of the game, is to educate. I love to hear that. Real quick, how much free silver? I know that they give out free silver for everybody that comes off the good-looking Kenny Michaels show. How much free silver did you end up with, sir?
0: $9,400. Thank you.
1: And now, just so you know, Anthony, Bank of America, is saying expect silver to go on a major run, and Wall Street is now saying, as of 2 days ago, expect silver to triple to hit over 150 by year end. So imagine just the money you'd make on the free silver, never mind your investment. That's a separate story. Imagine the money people are making just on the free silver alone if Wall Street's right. Imagine that.
0: I was like, these guys are... what company does that?
1: Yeah, well,
0: and nobody
1: I authorize it because I'm grateful for people that tune into my show, and it's a free gift for me to say thank you. Congrats to you, brother. And by the way, for being this week's gold miner, you are getting a case of Omaha Steaks, okay? Courtesy of me and my show. We're going to ship that out to you. I think there's chicken breasts, hamburger patties, there's bacon wrap fillets, there's hot dogs, and then there's some seasoning in the packet. So you grill it all up, mail me a hot dog, mustard and onions, please. And other than that, brother, congratulations, and I'm glad Golden Crest took care of you. Thank you.
0: Thank you so much, Kenny.
1: All right,
0: you're
1: brother,
0: the real deal.
1: All right, have a great weekend. Bye-bye. All right, the number to get me live, 888-961-0222. I'm Kenny Michaels. This is Striking Gold. Now, a lot of you are, you know, tied up in the stock market. And you hear stories about it's going to crash. There's a lot of signs it's going to crash. There's a lot of cracks in the armor, similar to 2008. You know how bad that was. This is supposed to make that look like Disneyland, supposedly. But I don't like when they have rumors that it's going to crash. And I always ask, how much do you trust Wall Street? I ask that to everybody. Nobody has ever told me I trust it, right? Now, we're going to take a break. How close are we to break? Are we pretty close? Yeah, okay.

0: When after the break, I am going to play something for you. There is a book called Moneyball. Okay, it's called Moneyball. I've read it 3 times. Okay, it's called Moneyball. And the author of that book is a very well-known Wall Street guru. His name is Michael Lewis. And Michael Lewis posted a video, I want to say maybe 3-4 days ago. It was earlier in the week. 3-4 days ago. And he talks about what the stock market is really like. And I'm not going to play it now. I'm going to wait to go to break. Okay, and when we come back from break, we're going to go to that video. And if you're in stocks, you are completely in trouble, we'll call it, right? Okay? So, and if you don't believe me, wait till I play the video. So I will get to it after the break. All right. So I started this show by saying he who holds the gold makes the rules. That didn't come from me. That was a tweet from President Trump. He said, remember, he who holds the gold makes the rules. If you're in gold, the government plays by your rules. If you're in stocks, paper, you play by their rules. What do I mean? Well, think about it. If you take money out of your IRA and you're in stock, you pay a lot of tax. Take it out in gold, you pay a lot less tax. So, if you're in gold, if you hold the gold, you make the rules. If they hold the paper, they make the rules. Where do you want to be? I want to be the guy making the rules. I don't want to be the guy following the rules. Does that make sense? Perfect. We're going to take a quick break. I'm Kenny Michaels. This is Striking Gold. 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We'll be right back.
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2: In 1796, George Washington made one of the most consequential decisions in American history. He chose not to seek a third term as president. So why does that matter? Because America was not built on permanent rulers. It was built on ordered liberty. Faith teaches that authority is a stewardship, not a possession. Leaders are accountable to God for how they use power. And why does that still matter today? Because republics survive when leaders respect limits and citizens defend them. Washington's lesson still stands. A republic is preserved when power has limits, and public service remains a duty to God and country, not a path to personal rule.
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9: The city of Los Angeles is giving seven figures to the leader of a homeless services provider.
10: The past 2 years, 1736 Family Crisis Center CEO Carol Adelkoff has taken in more than $1.6 million in salary and vacation. That's despite Adelkoff living in Hawaii. The nonprofit runs shelters for domestic violence victims. Adelkoff is defending herself, saying her compensation grew significantly in the past 2 years because she was paid for unused vacation time.
9: That's Daniel Martindale, Larry Marino in the Answer Newsroom.
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0: welcome to Striking Gold. I am your host, the good-looking Kenny Michaels. Welcome aboard. The number to get me live, 888-961-0222. That rings here to the studio. And of course, the amazing Wendy is on standby grabbing your call. 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Okay. You better hurry up because China and the U.S. are on a race right now. The race is on. Okay. And they're chasing a gold ball around the racetrack. And when they cross the finish line, the winner is gold. And the winner is silver. So hurry up. It's happening. The reset, according to MoneyWire, the reset in China is happening. It's already started. Rumor has it, Trump is almost there. That's what they're saying anyway. So now's the time. Better hurry up. I'm just warning you. And Trump said, he who holds the gold makes the rules. Amen to that. Now, those of you that are Wall Street fans, I'm going to play something for you. And those of you that don't trust Wall Street need to listen to this. If you don't trust Wall Street and you hear what this is, you better be calling Golden Crest Metals and move to gold. He who holds the gold makes the rules. I said when this show started that if you're in gold, the government plays by your rules. If you're in paper, you play by theirs, right? Okay, now, there was a guy who wrote a book. The book is called Moneyball. Okay, some of you may have read it. I've read it three times. And the author is Michael Lewis. If you want to know who Michael Lewis is, he's a very well-known Wall Street guru. Okay, he was recently interviewed about Wall Street, and I want you to hear this right now. So I'm going to play it for you right now. Here we go. Go ahead.
1: What's the headline here? Stock market's rigged. The United States stock market, the most iconic market in global capitalism, is rigged.
0: The most iconic stock market in global capitalism, the United States stock market, is rigged. Woo! It's rigged. It's rigged like an NBA game. It's rigged. The most iconic stock market is rigged. Now I have a question. Does your money go where it's rigged? Or does your money go in something that was digged? Think about it. Do you want your money in something that's rigged? Or do you want your money in something that's digged? Can you dig it? Gold is digged out of the ground.
2: I can't tell you how much that gold costs, a lot of money. There's nothing like gold and there's nothing like solid gold.
0: Hey, thank you, President Trump. You're right. Sit down, President Trump. It's my turn. Listen to me. Do you want to be invested in what's rigged or what's digged? You tell me. You want to have a financial advisor with a leisure suit, or you want to have God as your financial advisor? You want to have your money with someone you don't trust, or you want to have your money with someone you do trust? You want to feel comfortable knowing your money will be there when you need it? Then move to gold. You want to be uncomfortable? Stay in stocks. Yahoo Finance posted an enormous article about that RMDs, that stands for required minimum distributions, that everyone has to take when you have a retirement account at a certain age. I believe it's age 73. It says why RMDs cost retirees far more than they expect. Because the government wants their hands on that pre-tax money. Now you say, what's pre-tax money? Well, your traditional IRA is pre-tax. Your 401k, your 403b, your 457a, your TSP, those are all pre-tax accounts. Your annuity. Annuity's a disaster. It's the worst retirement account you could possibly be in. Oh my gosh. Anyway, the government wants the majority of the lion's share when you take out money from a retirement account. Now you say, well, Mr. Michaels, why is that? Well, because you're playing by their rules. You're playing by their rules. They set the rules. But there's a way out. There's a way out, baby. Remember when you go to Disneyland and you go to the haunted house and you walk in that first room and it's is this room stretching or is it your imagination? That's what they say. And then at the very end, they say there's no windows. There's no doors. It's up to you to find a way out. That's what they say. Now, when you're in stocks, you think there's no way out. There's always my way. You move to gold. Because Trump said, he who holds the gold makes the rules. So when your IRA is holding gold, the government now is playing by your rules. Why do you think they don't want you going to gold? Why do you think the bank doesn't like you taking money out and buying gold? Why do you think your financial guy at Schwab, Fidelity, Edward Jones, whatever, why do you think they don't want you going to gold? Why is it everyone doesn't want you to go to gold? Because when you go to gold, you set the rules. They want to set the rules. They want you to play by their rules. I don't want to play by their rules. I want to play by my rules. It's my money. Right? Makes sense, right? So, all you got to do is call Golden Crest Metals, 888-406-6222. They're there right now, 888-406-6222, or go to kennysgoldquiz.com. I'm telling you right now, kennysgoldquiz.com is a fabulous place to go. Think about this for a minute. How many websites do you go to? And you men that are listening, don't have a nasty mind, please. So don't go there. I don't go there. How many legit websites do you go to where you see someone as gorgeous as me? Think about it. Think about it. Okay, so it's kind of a treat to go to kennysgoldquiz.com. And then you answer a few questions, comes to my email, and that same good-looking stud calls you up, and here you go. I'll move your IRA, your 401k, whatever you have. Let's move it to gold. China and the U.S., the race is on. This is crazy. The race is on. China is determined to pass the U.S. as the country with the most gold. Did you know that while the U.S. is being distracted by Iran, China is owning the global gold market right now? So, while we're bombing the Ayatollah, China's holding the gold. That's what it's at. And I don't care because my IRA is in gold and I'm killing it. Product matters. You get the right product. You save a lot of money when you take money out. It's a safe haven. It's a lower tax liability. It gives you tremendous growth. And gives you divine peace and divine wealth. What more can you possibly ask for? Money in the bank? Well, what's that doing for you? Paying you interest and then you pay tax on the interest. That has to be, I'm sorry, that has to be the biggest scam ever. We're going to give you interest on your money, and then the government says we're going to take most of it back. Well, wait a minute, I'm confused. What Indian givers? Remember when we were kids? You're an Indian giver. You gave that to me yesterday. I once gave a girl a bracelet when I was in third grade, a little cheapo bracelet. I was already selling gold when I was in third grade. But anyway, the point is, I gave a little girl in my classroom one time a gold bracelet. And then a week later, I found out I didn't like her. So I took the bracelet back. She said, "You're an Indian giver." I'm like, "I'm not even Indian. What do you mean? What do you mean?" I didn't know what that meant. Well, think about it. Our government's an Indian giver. The federal banking system, federal, that's the government, federal, gives us interest on our money, and the government taketh away. The government gives us money and the government taketh away. They're Indian givers. Now you say, well, that's not nice. Well, I say we're playing by their rules. Not me. Oh, I have money in the bank. Enough to pay my bills. Sure, I have to pay bills. Otherwise, I'll be living in the dark. Right? Won't have internet. Won't have any water. I'll stink. I can't take a shower. My breath will be bad because I can't brush my teeth. So I have to pay bills. If I didn't have bills, I'd be a wealthy man. So, but the bulk of my money is not with people I don't trust. I don't trust the federal banking system. I don't trust Wall Street. But I trust real money. I trust God. This is not a religious thing. Doesn't matter that I'm a Bible reader. Doesn't matter that I'm wearing a cross. I know what I believe. What matters is it says it gives me divine wealth, divine peace. In all the gold and silver I have, both in my retirement account and home, I do have divine wealth and divine peace because I know the money will be there when I need it. I'm 1,000%. I'm actually 10,000% confident that it will be there when I need it. Are you? That's the question. Are you confident that your money will be there when you need it with everything going on in the world if you left it where it is? If you have any doubt, get out. Would you rather be invested where it's rigged or where it's digged? Think about it. Gold is natural. It's real money. The stock market is rigged. You don't believe me? Michael Lewis. I'll play it for you again. Here it is.
1: What's the headline here? Stock market's rigged. The United States stock market, the most iconic market in global capitalism, is rigged.
0: The most iconic market in global capitalism is rigged. Oh, my gosh. Well, thank you for that, Mr. Lewis. Appreciate that. I've known it all along. Thank you, sir. However, I'm not invested in what's rigged. I'm invested in what's digged. That's it. And I'm killing it, and you're getting killed. Think about that for a minute. You're getting killed, and I'm killing it. So you can either kill it with me, or you can go get killed by yourself. Your choice. Okay. Wall Street saying silver. I want to spend a little time here on silver. Wall Street is saying expect silver to hit 150 by year end. That's tripling. They said the supply is getting worse and the demand is getting huge. Well, if you sat next to me in economics class in high school, what did we learn? Supply and demand. Right? It works everywhere. Works everywhere. Real estate, right? When there's nothing to sell, no homes come up on the market to buy. There's a low supply. But everybody wants to buy a house. So when a house does pop up, what happens? You get 25 offers on it. Everyone's in a bidding war just to get that one sliver of what's available. Well, silver is the same way. There's a low supply and high demand. Electric cars, solar, Southern California Edison, AI development. Everybody wants silver. Okay? So there you have it. And one thing I didn't say earlier, and I want to go back to, when Michael Lewis said that the stock market was rigged, by the way, ladies and gentlemen, this is only the second time in Warren Buffett's investing lifetime that he's turned everything into cash. Now you say, well, why do I care, Mr. Michaels? Well, here's why. The last time Warren Buffett turned everything into cash, there was a crash. Phew! He got his cash before there was a crash. And then he had a bash because he didn't lose in the crash. Got it? Now he is in all cash again. What does that mean? There are 5 articles on the internet right now that says if Buffett has this much and he has a record $397 billion. Imagine having $397 billion. And then you say, oh, man, that guy ripped me off by 39 cents on the sandwich. No wonder he has $397 billion. No, listen to me. Imagine like if he lost like $400,000. To him, it'd be like me losing $5. Oh, honey, that $400,000 fell out of my pocket. I lost it. Oh, man. Oh, well. Oh, well. $397 billion. Who has that kind the money. Anyway, that's not the point. The point is this. If he's in all cash, he sold all his stock. The last time that happened, we had a crash. That dude is my favorite man. I love Warren Buffett. Never met him. Wish I could. Hope I could. I'd be honorably, is that a word? I don't even know what I'm saying. Blessed to meet him, right? I would be blessed to meet Warren Buffett. And I hope I get to. But he's in all cash. He reads the market better than anyone. The last time this happened, we had a crash. What does he know? Now you say, well, Mr. Michaels, he could be wrong. He could be. Highly unlikely, but he could be. But I've always followed what Warren Buffett does. He's the largest owner of silver in the world. Did you know that? Largest owner of silver in the world. And silver's about to triple, according to Wall Street. So I just say all this to wake you seniors up and say, look, stop believing everything your stock guy or your Schwab guy says. Please. Because the stock market is rigged. And you should say to your guy, hey, listen, man. Well, first, you call Golden Crest Metals. That's the first thing you do. 888-406-6222. 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And you have a retirement account, say to Golden Crest, I want to move into gold. Please help me. They do all the work at no charge. Fabulous company. Best gold company anywhere out there by far, hands down. Now listen carefully. When your financial guy says, hey, well, what are you doing? Why are you going to gold? Why are you leaving? You say, because I don't want what's rigged. I want what's digged. Okay? I don't want what's rigged. I want what's digged. I don't want to get killed in taxes. I want to set the rules for my retirement account. Trump said, he who holds the gold makes the rules. That is so true with retirement accounts and cash. So true. Because when you take a retirement account and you move it into physical gold and silver, when you take money out, if you take it out in metal form, you owe a lot less in tax. Aha, who's making the rules now? Well, if you're in gold, you are. If you're in paper, they are. I don't care how long you've been with your financial advisor, and I want to address something very quickly here. Some people call me and say, well, my son is my financial advisor or my son-in-law. Well, that's nice. And that doesn't change the rules, guys. I don't care if your son, your son-in-law, your daughter-in-law. I don't care if Santa Claus. I don't care who is your financial advisor. At the end of the day, the rules are the rules are the rules are the rules. No matter who your advisor is. Now, he who holds the gold makes the rules. If you move to gold, you make the rules. You stay in paper, they make the rules. So when it's tax time and you got to take money out of your retirement account, what are you going to do? Play by their rules or yours. Doesn't matter who your financial guy is. And if it is family and you have to move your account, you still invite him over for Thanksgiving. You're still going to share the sweet potatoes. The only difference is you'll be sitting in sweeter potatoes than he will be because you're in gold. Have you ever noticed sweet potatoes? You know, they're like orange, right? They're like orangish. But you ever notice when you mix them with like the marshmallow, you know, when you make yams, right? Right? For Thanksgiving, there's a little golden trim around it. You notice it's gold. You notice that? You know, because it's sweet. Being in gold is sweet. And sweet potatoes, when you make them and you do them, they're sweet. And they're gold. Huh. So, Rick, real quick recap of today's show. China and the U.S. are in a massive race right now to reset gold and silver. Xi and Trump are running around the racetrack like this in a circle. They're chasing a gold ball, and they say whoever grabs that gold ball first is the first country to reprice gold. The race is on. The race is on. China is really moving fast. Trump is methodical, right? But they're running around the racetrack. They're running around. They're going to cross that finish line shortly, and the checkered flag's going to wave. And the winner is? You want my prediction? I'll give you my prediction. These two countries are racing to reprice gold right now. Right now, MoneyWire is saying China's been buying the dip, and their reset has begun. So, you want to know who the winner is? They're running around the track. Trump and Xi, running around. All of a sudden, the winner is, when you cross the finish line, the winner is silver and gold. That's the winner. If you're investing the winner, you're the winner. So, he who holds the gold makes the rules. You go to gold, the government plays by your rules. Want to stay in stocks? You play by theirs. Ladies and gentlemen, thank you for tuning into the show. I am Kenny Michaels, the good-looking Brad Pitt of Precious Metals, the sexiest man on air. 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This is a lot of fun. All right, I'm Kenny Michaels. This is Striking Gold. Thank you for tuning into the show. God bless. We'll see you guys next week. Bye-bye.

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10: SRN News, I'm Mary Rose. The Senate has confirmed Todd Blanche as the next Attorney General of the U.S. The 50-49 vote early Saturday came after a bruising confirmation fight. Vice President J.D. Vance is out with a new book focusing on his faith and says he's learned a lot about his Christian growth over the years.
11: You have to work at it. And there's a way in which the practice of the faith forms you in the right way. There's a way in which, you know, participating in the sacraments and praying and actually going to confession and doing all these things, they slowly have this miraculous effect on a person.
10: Vance told the Salem Radio Network's Hugh Hewitt, God works through imperfect people. Iran has issued new demands over reopening the Strait of Hormuz, while Oman says talks with Tehran are continuing. The UAE says an Iranian missile targeted an ADNOC-owned ship, though no casualties were reported. This is SRN News.
12: Maybe you've thought about taking a cruise. Maybe you've even talked yourself out of it. But this is not just another vacation. This is the Gulf of America Cruise. 7 days through the Caribbean with Mike Gallagher, Scott Jennings, Larry O'Connor, Jennifer Horn, and a ship full of people who love this country. 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
14: In 1796, George Washington made one of the most consequential decisions in American history. He chose not to seek a third term as president. So why does that matter? Because America was not built on permanent rulers. It was built on ordered liberty. Faith teaches that authority is a stewardship, not a possession. Leaders are accountable to God for how they use power. And why does that still matter today? Because republics survive when leaders respect limits and citizens defend them. Washington's lesson still stands. A republic is preserved when power has limits. And public service remains a duty to God and country, not a path to personal rule.
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19: Dr. Thomas Grove, this is Dr. Mark Darrow, And we're here to present how to live pain-free, how to stay away from surgery, and how to heal your body using your own body's cells to stimulate new tissue to grow. I've been doing this work for almost 30 years. You've been doing it for a dozen years or so. And I just did my shoulder on Monday night, and I put some stem cells and platelets in there. Very simple for me to do it myself. And there was a little ropivacaine, which is a numbing agent, in it. And within about 3 or 4 seconds, my shoulder felt better. And I was like, well, that's just the numbing mm-hmm. that did the job. But what did I tell you the next morning when I got to the office?
20: Yeah, so it's really fun, too. I mean, like the feeling that you get when you actually have an injury like this and you inject it, and you get better relatively quickly, right? Sometimes faster than others. The look on your face, Doc, priceless, man. It's yeah. like, this is the best. This is the best stuff on planet Earth, man. This is awesome.
19: Yeah, it's like, how can this possibly work the way it does? Mm-hmm. I know that I seem to heal a lot faster than a lot of people do, and many times it takes several injections, but I had literally an instantaneous result. It was 100%, but that was, you know, the numbing agent. But then the next morning when I got up, it was a good 70% better. Today, almost a week later, it's I'm probably about 90% better. There's still a little 10% twinge. This mm-hmm. time, maybe I'll have you inject it and see if you get even a better result with it. So how does it work that, you know, people say it can't work that quick? Is it? Did it heal me that quick, or what really happened, do you think?
20: Yeah, so there's a couple of things going on. You brought up an important point, right? So if I do an injection, and then by the time you walk out of the clinic, you're like, oh my gosh, I'm pain-free. Remember, we do put a little bit of numbing in that injection that we do, whether we decide to go with PRP, platelet-rich plasma, or if we add some stem cells to that mix. But the idea is if we can kind of numb up that pain generator, that lets us know that we're on target to where we actually want to put some healing cells. Now, why do people feel better sooner? Could be a couple of things, right? A lot of times if we have some stretched-out ligament, muscles or tendons, maybe it's a joint capsule, and we get some fluid in there that provides a little more stability, right? That inflammation that we create can provide some more stability, and sometimes that alone is the cause of somebody's pain. And then the tissue healing phase will kick in, you know, after a couple of days, last at least a couple of weeks, and really see a marked increase in terms of somebody's functionality and decrease in pain.
19: So what I always tell, and Dr. Grove always tells people, is give it 2 weeks, mm-hmm. leave it alone for a couple of weeks, let the tissue start growing in. You might feel better, but that doesn't mean you are better. Mm-hmm. And I'm going to cheat on myself a little bit today. It's only been about 6 days. I'm going to go get a golf lesson. What would you tell me about that, Dr. Grove?
20: I say I'll see you Monday for another round of injections.
19: Yeah, and you know, as far as I'm concerned, I'm happy to have you do that if I need it, but actually the golf may loosen up even more. Hey, listen, I see that on our call screening, we see Doug from Nevada is calling in, so let's take a call from Doug. Doug, how are you today? We're not hearing Doug.
20: Doug, you there?
19: So Suzette, our call screener, please hook that up properly, and we're going to go on until you can make that happen. And we'll get back to you in a second, Doug. I don't know if you can hear us, but we cannot hear you. So at any rate, we're going to, for those people that call in, for Doug and everybody else, we're going to give a free copy of our book, Stem Cell and Platelet Therapy. We're going to mail it out. We'll pay the postage. It's a pretty hefty book. It's got a couple hundred of pages all about stem cell and platelet therapy and how you can heal your pain without surgery. That's really the key. Mm-hmm. I did have a shoulder surgery back in med school, and it literally jacked me up for about 4 years until I learned about what we call regenerative medicine. I injected my own shoulder. It was healed overnight. I think we're going to try out Doug again. Doug, are you with us now?
21: I am, Dr. Darrow. How are you?
19: I'm living it up, man. How are you, and what's going on today for you?
21: Oh, it's all good. I'm here in the Red Rock Mountains of Las Vegas. It's a beautiful wow. day. It's blessed. I'm so sorry to hear and read about all of the tragedy in Los Angeles, and my heart goes out to everybody there.
19: Well, thank you. What's going on with your body? Do you have an issue, or do you have a friend that has an issue about musculoskeletal issues?
21: Yeah, I mean, so just a little bit of background on myself. I'm 56. I'm athletic. Tend to work out every day with cardio and weights, and I try to stretch. In fact, I do stretch every day before and after exercise. And I've noticed most recently that on the left side of my neck, it's just stiff. And okay. I stretch it, I massage it, nothing seems to work. And I'm wondering if you have any suggestions or ideas for how I might be able to help resolve this.
19: Sure, there's a lot of things. Number one, have you been to a doctor? How long has this been going on? Things like that?
21: Yeah, it's been going on about 3 months. I don't know if there's any connection to it, but I was taking a statin for a short period of time. Another doctor told me that might be the root cause of it. I don't know.
19: Dr. Grove, do you want to field this call?
20: So, Doug, when did you start the statin?
21: It was about 4.5-5 months ago.
20: Okay. Yeah, so that's a pretty common side effect that we see from those sort of medications. That certainly could be it. Is it just the neck that's bothering you? Any other stiffness or soreness you have in other parts of your body?
21: No, just the neck. It's just this left side of my neck. It's just bizarre. I've never had this in my life.
19: First of all, let me just throw something in here, Dr. Grove.
21: Sure.
19: First thing I would do, Doug, is I would get some CoQ10 and take about 400 milligrams a day. It may help you eradicate, if it was a statin issue, it may help you eradicate the issue from that. And in other countries, when they give statin drugs, they give CoQ10 with it. Mm-hmm. It's mixed in with it. I don't know why they don't do it here, because the statins actually rob the body of CoQ10. And it's nuts, but all of medicine is pretty nuts, because you're giving a medicine that actually hurts the heart. It's not good for the heart, because CoQ10 is an antioxidant the heart needs. So that's something you may check into. What else you got on that, Dr. Grove?
20: Yeah, again, there's some controversy in terms of the statins. We won't get into that too much. But, you can try a different, dosage or different agent if you're really set on taking that. But in terms of, neck stiffness, that can come from a whole bunch of other issues going on there, especially if it's just on one side. Heck, it could have been something where you slept on it wrong, or maybe you had a little muscle strain during a workout. I think it's reasonable. You give this thing a little bit of time. So you're 3 months out at this point from that initial sort of symptom onset. But we see this sort of symptom all the time. Again, it could be a little stiffness in one of the ligaments, maybe muscle, maybe a tendon around that area. Sometimes we have a little stiffness in the facet joint. That's a little joint that you have on either side of your neck bones called your cervical vertebra. And sometimes that little facet joint has a little capsule that can get strained. That's a pretty common symptom people get. Does it go all the way up to the base of your head, or is it just more in your neck?
21: Yes, it extends all the way up. Mm-hmm. Again, it's like so bizarre. It just came out of nowhere, and nothing.
19: Well, actually, Doug, it's not bizarre. It's normal for somebody who's 56 who's athletic. Mm-hmm. It's just part and parcel of what happens when you work out. People come in with arthritis, and I look at it and I go, that's normal. And they go, normal? It's arthritis. And I go, it's normal for what you do, for your age. And most people that have arthritis don't have pain. So we don't look at the diagnosis as being really relevant. What we do, Doug, is we put our hands on your body to actually find the pain generator. Okay, that's more important than getting an MRI or an X-ray or a CT scan. So be very, very careful when you go to a doctor and they get an image of your neck if this doesn't just go away. Because the tendency in our medical culture is to slide you down the slope to surgery. Okay, mm-hmm. And Dr. Grove and myself are on the opposite path. We're here to save people from getting surgery. Most surgeries that are done in orthopedics are unnecessary. Okay, a lot of them are very necessary. If you have a broken bone, it's sticking out of your leg, you better go get a surgery, fix that. But I'm going to put out a number that I'm making this up, so it's not real. At least 90%, 99% maybe, of what we see should not have been operated on that is operated on, because it can be healed just using cells from your body, stem cells or platelets. And what those cells do is they regenerate the tissue that's been sprained or strained, stretched out. And we're thinking most likely what you have, Doug, is called an enthesopathy, if you want to look that up. E-N-T-H-E-S-O-P-A-T-H-Y. The enthesis is where your ligaments and muscles attach to the bones in your neck. And that's mostly what we see people have, even if they've had a surgery. Okay? and the surgery wasn't needed because it really wasn't something that surgery can help. Mm-hmm. And these things like you have, Doug, typically don't show up in MRIs or x-rays. It has to be a hands-on approach. We find that most failed surgeries that walk in the office, when we ask, did the surgeon examine you? They go, no, they showed me an image, an MRI. Now, we do like to get images as a backup because occasionally we can find things, you know, like a cancer or a cyst or something like that that might need surgery, okay? So we're not putting MRIs or x-rays down. It's just that it's not the best way to diagnose pain. So, Douglas, thank you so much for calling in. We want to get to Adam here, who says he wants to thank me. I always go for that.
20: Doug, thank you for your call.
19: Yeah, Doug, thanks so much. Adam, Dr. Mark Darrow, what do you want to thank me for?
0: Dr. Darrow, Dr. Grove, I just felt compelled to call and thank you for the 5-star service yesterday. I mean, it was just like the red carpet was rolled out to me.
19: Adam Del Torto, the greatest chiropractor on the planet.
0: Oh, well, yeah. You need to raise the bar a little there, brother, but I appreciate it. No, I'm serious. I mean, I just from the minute I walked in the door, the front desk just made me feel like I was the most important patient on the planet. Like they addressed me by name, like, oh, you must be Adam. Or actually, they said, you must be Dr. Adam. We've been expecting you. Like, what? I mean, when do you ever walk into a doctor's office and they're already, like, expecting you to walk in and they make you feel just so welcome and like that, like you know you're in the right place?
19: Well, that's really great feedback because, you know, we work on the culture of the office to be very loving, because to me,
0: it's working, Doc. I mean, it's like I said, it was just so personable and warm. And I mean, every aspect of the treatment, I didn't have to wait. You know, usually you expect you go to a doctor's office and your appointment's at 2, but you don't see the doctor till 4. I mean, it was just step by step, synchronized. No waiting time, right in the room, drawing my blood. You came in and graciously spent time with me, answered all my questions, and then recommended that I see Dr. Grove. He came in with the ultrasound and showed me the specific tears that I didn't even realize I had in my rotator cuff and my biceps tendon, and then actually had the ultrasound on as he was injecting the exact spots, and I could see those spots being targeted right on the ultrasound. I mean, it was mind blowing to me. I know I came to the right place.
19: And oh, that's so cool.
0: My advice to anybody out there is if you're going to get this done, if you're going to take the steps of going this route, go to nothing but the best. Do not cut corners. Go to the people that know how to do this, that are the experts in the field. And Dr. Grove, I was so impressed by you. And Dr. Darrow, just your heartfelt warmth and just, you know, the genuine nature of everyone in that office was just overwhelming. And I just want to thank you so much.
19: Well, Adam, you've done something wonderful for us beside, just telling your story. Is it lets me know how important it is for our staff and ourselves, Dr. Grove and myself, to really be warm to patients, you know, and to let them know that they're home, in a sense. You know, this is their home for healing. And most patients actually tell us, not exactly what you said, but they go, this doesn't seem like a doctor's office. I feel so comfortable here.
20: And at least once a day, someone points out our amazing staff. I do want to take a moment to shout them out. The environment that you're in, if you want to heal, again, we have a healing practice. We don't have a churn and burn, numb you up, give you pain medication. We're in the business of trying to actually get you healed, get you back living the life that you want to live. And a huge part of that is, you know, the staff, you know, treating people correctly, right? Answering questions, you know, making the highest quality product that we can deliver, you know, on target with ultrasound. So it really is an important point, but we are very grateful for the setup that we have, certainly.
19: And Adam, I think you got a text from me this morning checking in on you, right?
0: Which is another thing. Who does that? You know, like what doctor takes a personal interest in their patients to the point where they text you the next morning just to see if you're okay or if you have any questions? leading forward. I mean, like I said, I'm from beginning to end, and even after the end, you just continue to excel, like a level of excellence and personal care and the genuine nature of both of you and your staff. You just really feel like it's more like family and that there is genuine, sincere caring coming from
19: well,
0: everyone.
19: That's only because that's true.
0: Mm-hmm. Yeah, no, I mean, like you said, I use the word genuine. It's not a facade. It's not scripted. It's actually from the heart.
19: We want every person who walks in there to feel very happy and to heal. And my own point of view, you know, from a spiritual point of view, and I know you're into this too, is it's the spirit that heals. Mm-hmm. It's not the doctor. And doctors, although many of them are very technical, they're not, I don't think they're getting the benefit of their own talents by not being more open with their patients. And Dr. Grove and I both give out our cell phone numbers to every person who walks in the door. So we like close contact. And I always laugh with my patients and I say, call me 3-4 in the morning. I really don't care. You're not going to bother me. And they go, what? I'm not going to bother you. And I go, you're not going to bother me because I turn my phone off when I go to sleep. So you can call me literally any time, day or night. And if there's a call waiting for me when I wake up, I call right away. To me, communication is the very most important thing in all of life. And, you know, I wish you were in more doctors' offices. I don't find it in my doctor's offices, guys I go to, and they're my friends. I still don't find it with them. So Dr. Grove and I are very grateful to have found each other because we're very like-minded, that we're here to really love people and help them on their healing path. And for both of us, we found that stem cells and PRP, platelet-rich plasma, are the way that work for us. I know there's tons of ways of healing, but that's just the field that we love. And we love, you know, helping people be saved, in essence, from an unnecessary surgery. And look, when I say this, I don't put surgeons down. I elevate them. I love surgeons. Both Dr. Grove and I have done tons of surgery. We love doing the work. It's hard work. But we don't love the surgeries that are being done today. There's a new way. There's a new, what do they call it, a new sheriff on the block? And that's regenerative medicine. Platelets and stem cells are here to stay. And the public is gaining information on them, and they're asking their surgeons about them. I don't know why the surgeons are not them. I love surgeons. Both Dr. Grove and I have done tons of surgery. We love doing the work.

0: to a guy who does a little bit, go to the guys who do the most. And I don't care what it is. Dr. Grove and I can do surgery. We're not going to do surgery because that's not what we're doing. We're doing injections of PRP and stem cells. It's so simple. You walk into the office, you get some injections, and you walk out. You don't need anybody to drive you. You don't need anything. You don't need a sedative. You don't need anesthesia. It's just easy. Well, you know what you didn't talk about, Adam, which I'd love the public here listening to hear, is what is your history? I know you had your shoulder injected, but what was your story on that? How long has it bothered you for, and what treatments have you had, and things like that?
1: Well, I mean, I've had shoulder injuries all the way back to high school, wrestling and playing football, where it just started like kind of popping a little bit when I was, you know, wrestling and initially, and then eventually by the time I was a senior in high school, my shoulder was fully dislocating. So I had underwent, you know, shoulder surgery, but back then I was young and you know, not smart, and I didn't follow through with the doctor's orders to keep it in a sling, and I just reversed the surgery to a minor degree to where there was just a one spot where it kind of tore away from what they had repaired, and it's just plagued me ever since. And then more recently, I was actually adjusting a patient, like a big guy, and I went and administered the adjustment, and I just felt pain in the back part of my shoulder. And ever since then, I haven't been able to do push-ups or anything. And, you know, I was in L.A. Actually, I came all the way to L.A. just so I could be treated by you, Mark. I mean, that was the thing. I just needed the best. And I didn't trust anybody else. I mean, I've known you for a long time. I remember when you were an attorney before you were even a doctor, and we used to do personal injury cases together. And then you told me, hey, I can't be your attorney anymore because I'm going to go to medical school. I was like, what? You're too old to go to medical school. I mean, you were only like 40 years old, but you're like, no, this is the path that I'm being called to follow. And you came out, and because of my confidence in who you are as a person, I mean, everything you do is always to a level of excellence. And so I just couldn't see myself being treated by anyone other than you. So I came to LA specifically to get these injections in my arm by the best. And then you actually recommended that I see Dr. Grove over you, which was, I mean, that to me, that was a leap of faith for me. But I'll tell you what, Dr. Grove, you are just, I gotta say, like, so precise, and absolutely, I would never want anyone else to do stem cell injections on me ever in my life but you. It was just so precise and exact, and again, just to have that visual.
0: Yeah,
1: while
0: I,
1: you were
0: I second
1: doing
0: the motion.
1: The
0: I think Dr. Grove is better than I am, and you know, I learned by intuition, because back in the day we didn't really have teachers like we do now, and Dr. Grove was trained by the best in the world, and that's really been his focus. And the ultrasound is really the king of regenerative medicine, because without it, you're shooting blindly in the dark. Adam, hang on one second here. Actually, we're going to be going to a break in a second, so just be prepared. If you want to stay on after the break, you're welcome to. We love talking to you. And for anybody else that wants to call in, the phone number to the studio here with Dr. Grove and I is 866-870-5752. That's 866-870-5752. You can watch videos of us doing the procedures on the website, which is www.jointrehab.com. That's jointrehab.com. 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We're good communicators. 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So, Adam, where are you living now, and what brought you out of...
1: Oh, I live in North Idaho, so it was quite a trip down. I mean, in all transparency, I came down to see friends, too, but I was here while I was down here. Part of the motivation was, you know, I need this taken care of, and I don't trust anyone else but you, Doc. So,
0: you're a sweet man.
1: And now, Dr. Grove.
0: Yeah, I'm glad that you were able to tell your story, because

0: it's a true story. And Dr. Grove and I are very, you know, I'm not talking for Dr. Grove, but I know him well enough to know that it rings so true what you said and what we want to give to people. And, you know, Dr. Grove and I talk every single day about what a great life we have because of the work that we do. You know, helping people in their healing process is one of the greatest things. It's something I've wanted to do since I can remember being a little boy. And law got in the way of it for me for 15 years, and then I came back to it again. And finally, I'm where I want to be, and I think Dr. Grove would say the same.
1: Well, I think it was your calling, Doc, because you're, like I said, you're very professional and warm, and as is your entire staff. And you know, Dr. Grove being a college athlete that he was, has an inside understanding of the dynamics of injury. You know,
0: we're going to go to the break, Adam. I don't know if you can hear that music coming up. And if you want to stay on and talk to us more, you're welcome to. If you want to take off, God bless you. It's been a pleasure. 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
8: A fire burning near Los Angeles has shut down a major freeway.
9: The Ridge Fire broke out shortly after 3 p.m. in Gorman. The fire is at 100 acres with 0% containment, according to Cal Fire, and they're reporting that the fire has jumped across Interstate 5. Evacuation orders have been issued for parts of L.A. County. Evacuation warnings are in effect for parts of Kern and L.A. counties. I'm Rich Cassone.
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0: Well, Dr. Thomas Grove, and this is Dr. Mark Darrow. We're here to talk about how to heal your musculoskeletal orthopedic pain without surgery. Why do we want that? Why would you want to avoid a surgery? Because it's invasive. There are a lot of side effects that can happen that we don't want to happen to you. With what we do, which are simple injections of PRP, platelet-rich plasma, or stem cells, it's very simple to re-heal the body, to rejuvenate it, and get rid of your pain that way. It's not a steroid shot. It's not hyaluronic acid. It's not Band-Aids. It's actual tissue growth. The studies show actual tissue growing when we look under a microscope. And by about day three after an injection, we see what's called granulation tissue. That's brand new tissue that's starting to grow. Dr. Grove, are you able to explain the actual physiological process of how we stimulate tissue to grow?
11: Yeah, it's pretty amazing. So really what we're doing is we're just hijacking the body's own ability to heal. So there's certain cells that are involved in the healing process, and we call it a healing cascade, right? Cells are talking to one another. There's little receptors. There's little chemicals that get, extruded from different cells. So really what we're looking for is going to be, you know, kickstarting that healing process with some inflammation. Now, there's some old school versions of doing that, right? There's all kinds of things you can inject into the body. Dr. Darrow, you're one of the original pioneers of Prolo or proliferative therapy using sugar water or dextrose. Nowadays, we've got a lot more advanced treatments that we can use, things like platelet-rich plasma and stem cells. When we inject these healing cells in the body, when it's happening, we create some inflammation that jumpstarts that healing cascade, right? Like Doc, like you mentioned, after a couple of days, we start to lay down some new tissue called granulation tissue, right? Fibroblasts are these cells that come in and secrete collagen and start building a matrix of this new tissue that's going to be laid down. And then over time, that immature, disorganized tissue will become good, healthy, mature tissue or organized tissue. Now, what that really means is we're actually, you know, on a cellular level, we actually get to heal tissue. Again, we were just talking with Adam. I mean, how cool it is that we have the opportunity in medicine. Very few can say they're actually healing people, right? We're actually healing on a cellular level. And again, a lot of times that also results in really what we're interested in is decreasing people's pain, increasing their function. So it's a very natural way to treat musculoskeletal injuries.
0: I like to play Stump the Stars. It's a game of questions that come in from the internet and other places. And here's one for you, Dr. Grove. Let's see what you can do with this one. It says knee pain. The person says, I'm 76 years old and have a lot of knee pain. I've tried cortisone and prolozone injections with very little relief. I live in Washington State and will be in L.A. shortly. I was hoping to make an appointment with you and Dr. Grove and see what treatment alternatives can help my knee pain. What do you got to say about that, Dr. Grove?
11: Yeah, knee pain is probably the most common thing. I'd have to look at our numbers, but knee pain is probably the most common thing that patients present with. Again, it's a weight-bearing joint. It's a hinge joint. Obviously, very, very important just for walking, let alone if you're an athlete and you're jumping around, squatting, lunging, all that sort of thing. So it's a very, very important area that if you have pain, you want to get that taken care of so you can remain active, right? But in terms of knee pain, right, we see a lot of things like arthritis that's wearing down of that articular cartilage, maybe inflammation of the joint capsule. In the knees, there's also a lot of other structures that can be pain generators for people. So like we talked about earlier in the episode, be really careful about when you see imaging, radiology reads, right? When you start to see things like arthritis, that might not be the cause of your pain, believe it or not. It could be things like maybe some meniscus tears, maybe some ligaments that attaches bone to bone. You know, we got ligaments all over the knee running through the middle of the knee, right? We've also got muscles that cross that joint. It could be a lot of things causing that pain. At the end of the day, we have to do a hands-on physical exam. We got to really tease out where that symptom is coming from. And we love musculoskeletal ultrasound for a dynamic evaluation of the knee. Really great for looking at that soft tissue, higher definition than what MRI is. Plus, we can see things like joint fluid, right? So if you've got a big collection of, water on the knee, right? like a joint effusion, we can pick that up on ultrasound. Maybe it's on the back of the knee, right? We can pick that up. Maybe you have a Baker cyst. Could be a little fluid collection within a meniscus, like a little paramenisceal cyst. These are all things you can't really see very well with the naked eye, but ultrasound combined with that physical exam can be a very, very effective way to tease out where someone's pain is coming from.
0: I want to just mention a couple of things to clean up what you're saying there, Dr. Grover, to add to it. Number one, if we aspirate a joint, if we take out the effusion or the hyaluronic acid excess that is in the joint, and by the way, you heard that right, hyaluronic acid excess, folks. Mm-hmm. When people inject that, these gel treatments, we think that's pretty ridiculous, because most knees that we see that are not so good already have an excess of the fluid. We have to take it out. Mm-hmm. So why would you put in more? So when we do this, we can numb it up. It's a totally painless procedure. For those of you that have had a knee aspiration before, you'll probably say, well, that was really painful. Not the way we do it. We use a teeny weeny needle, numb it up, and with the ultrasound, we can see every drop of fluid. We know where to put that needle to actually aspirate out that fluid. We're not just digging around. We go right to where the fluid is. We can get every single drop of it out, which is very, very fulfilling. And something else that came up was I treated a patient yesterday. He's actually, his name is Sean. He's my golf instructor. And he came in with bilateral knee pain. And he said his right knee hurts worse, and he has a meniscal tear. So I took a look with the ultrasound. He had a miniature meniscal tear, not enough really to create a problem. But he was a little tender in the area, and I injected it. And then I went to the other side, and the other side, the other knee, his left knee, had a huge meniscal tear, mm-hmm. huge. And I showed it to him on the ultrasound. I showed him both sides. And he goes, well, why is the one that's the huge meniscal tear the one that doesn't hurt in the same place? And I said, because you can't trust the image. You can't trust what it is. You trust really where the pain is coming from. Mm-hmm. So we found the pain generator in the knee. We injected that, and he's doing better. I mean, it's amazing. He's just doing better already. But we have to be careful not to get fooled, even with ultrasound. Mm-hmm. Okay, we like the ultrasound best because it's live. But at the same time, the ultrasound doesn't necessarily show the pain generator. Mm-hmm. If we tie up the pain generator, you know, with our hands, touch the area with the image, then it's really a great injection.
11: Mm-hmm.
0: But we still have to...
11: And the really important part, you know, that we keep talking about it every single week, the reason why you don't want to just go chasing an image is because that's going to lead you typically down a surgical path. Now, Doc, what do you think about these meniscus surgeries being done today?
0: I think it's ridiculous because they don't, number one, they don't need to be done. Number two, they cause more destabilization of the joint. Mm-hmm. And then when someone hurts their knee again, they're getting ready for a knee replacement. I mean, I've just seen it over and over and over. I mean, thousands of times I've seen it, mm-hmm. where the surgery makes the person worse. So again, this is not a statement against surgeons. We love surgeons. We just don't like all of these little surgeries they're doing. Save the surgery for when it is needed, which in most cases of musculoskeletal pain that we see should not be done. We see terrible results from neck surgeries, back surgeries. We see people that go in for a second, third, fourth surgery. I don't know what's in their mind to think that if it failed the first time, the second one's going to do it. You know, very often, like in low back, it'll be a laminectomy first and then a fusion afterwards, mm-hmm. and then pain pumps that don't work. My God, I mean, it's just a myriad of different invasive techniques that literally can destroy people's lives. Getting on narcotics, mm-hmm. One of the worst things that people can do. I mean, doctors are the ones that set these people, these poor people up for their own life failures. You know, we have to be careful. We don't give out narcotics. You know, if you want to go get that, you got to go somewhere else. What we do when people come in on narcotics is we work on weaning them off. We want to get them off their pain medicines. We find that when people wean off slowly, their pain can sometimes go away. These narcotics and other pain medicines can actually upregulate the pain receptors and give you more pain. Mm-hmm. So you need more medicines and then get addicted. So we want to do things naturally if we can. I'm going to give out the number to the studio right now. We'd love to get some callers, and we love our callers. So please give us a call at 866 866-870-5752. 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And on our website, every single page has a spot where you can email us, and we'd love to talk to you, see what's going on with you. And I have another Stump the Star. You're the star, Dr. Grove. So this person says, I've got hip pain. I was told I have a labral tear in my right hip. I'm able to do sports, but I have pain with it. What do you think? I have good range of motion, and the doctors have told me that I need to have a surgery. Would you agree?
11: Yeah, so labrum tears are extremely, extremely common in people who have no pain whatsoever. So when I hear someone is told that they have a labrum tear, I'm always skeptical to see, is that actually the cause of your pain? Because if it's not, and you're doing a surgery on that, again, just like the meniscus, if you're going in and you're, you know, tearing up that capsule, which is the covering of a joint, and if you're putting a scope in and you're beating up good, healthy articular cartilage, right, and you're scathing that cartilage out, and then you're trimming out, you know, a very powerful stabilizer of a joint. So labrum is a piece of fibrocartilage. There's one on the shoulder, one on the hip. It's a really tough piece of tissue that keeps that ball suctioned up into the cup, right? So it's a very, very strong stabilizer. We see a lot of people who have labrum tears, but that's not the cause of their pain, certainly. Now, can this be a cause of pain? I mean, it can. You know, it's pretty rare. Pretty big tears typically. They're flipped into the joint space. And what, like you said, Doc, if you've got good, you know, good range of motion there, I got some questions there. I'm not sure if that labrum is really the cause of somebody's pain. More commonly, we see a lot of capsular strains of a hip. You know, someone might have a little arthritis of the hip. But, you know, there's a lot of things around that area, a lot of different muscles.
0: To your point, which is very, very important for people to understand, it may not even be the actual hip joint that's involved with this person's pain. Mm-hmm. They're having some pain. They're still working out. Where is it coming from?
11: Does it do that?
0: This gentleman a service to get an image even?
11: Yeah, I mean, again, you can certainly, and those things can certainly be helpful, right? You can pick up all kinds of things. But in terms of, you know, the physical exam, that is incredibly, incredibly important in terms of pinpointing. Yeah, the hip's a tricky area. There's so many different pain generators.
0: Tell us some of the different things that you pick up sometimes that have zero to do with the hip joint. But the person comes in ready for hip replacement because they have some arthritis that is not even causing them any pain.
11: Yeah, so we see a lot of muscle attachments around that greater trochanter. So it's on the thigh bone. It's a little muscle attachment site here. It's very, very common. A lot of times we'll get things around the front of the pelvis, like the anterior superior iliac spine or anterior inferior iliac spine. There are little muscle attachments there, some of your hip flexors, right? The psoas actually attaches right on the underside, on the inside of that thigh bone. We see a lot of groin strains, certainly. That, again, these are muscles that cross over the top of that joint. But it's not the joint, right? So if you go do an operation and your pain doesn't get better, again, it doesn't shock us when we ask the question, hey, did you get a hands-on physical exam to determine where that pain's coming from?
0: You know, another spot that we see all the time, because people, when they talk about their hip, they can be talking about anything, mm-hmm. can be the iliolumbar ligament in low back, or below that on the pelvis, mm-hmm. the what muscle is that? The gluteus medius muscle, mm-hmm. that wraps around there down to the greater trochanter. And my God, those are the easiest things to fix using stem cells and PRP. I mean, it's just a very simple thing. And we just see it all the time. People come in, I need a hip replacement. And we go, no, you don't. This isn't even your hip that is the issue. And they go, well, why did a doctor tell me I need a surgery then? Because they're looking at an image that looks bad, but it's not the pain generator. You can have things that look bad on images that do not cause pain at all. I call them red herrings. You know, it's like you have your hand up in the air showing something, but really it's what's hidden behind your back that is the real issue. So, folks, we got to be very careful. If you go to a doctor who's doing musculoskeletal medicine, I don't care what it is, make sure they touch the area, find out where the pain is coming from, and then hopefully they have an ultrasound to look with to see if that confirms their diagnosis. Most diagnoses that come in the office are wrong. Most people come in, they go, I've got this or that, and it is not the issue at all. And I don't know why modern, quote, modern medicine, it's not modern, it's antiquated. Why don't they get up to step with the reality of what's going on in the musculoskeletal system? You've got to use your hands. Mm-hmm. The first thing I do when a patient walks in, I go, please sit down on this table, please lie down, let me touch the area. I don't even need the story. Mm-hmm. Everybody's got these stories about the doctors they've been to, all the diagnoses they have, all the problems they have, all the MRIs they've had. And the first thing I want to do, and Dr. Grove want to do, is we want to touch the spot. Because in 1 second, usually, we can tell you what the issue really is, not what the image shows, not what another doctor told you. And look, I'm not putting down doctors, just our culture in medicine is very, very antiquated in every single area.
11: And it's so amazing. I'm looking at one of my favorite studies I like to tell patients about. You guys can look this up. You know, follow along with me here. This was published in a surgical journal called Arthroscopy, okay, surgical journal, 2015. Title of the study, Prevalence of Femoral Acetabular Impingement Imaging Findings in Asymptomatic Volunteers, a Systematic Review. So this is a collection of young people, okay, people in their 20s, over 2,000 people in this study with no hip pain, okay? They found labrum tears in 67% of people in that study. Young people, okay, in their 20s. So when we see a labrum tear, hey, these are really, really common findings on image that are not causing your pain. Be very careful if you're getting rushed to a surgery for something like this.
0: I'm going to go to another question here. Stump the star. The star is Dr. Grove, so go for this one. It says, bulging disc in my L3, L4. Mm. I have a bulging disc in my L3, L4. Which of the therapies would help with this condition?
11: Yeah, I mean, this is an exact same example. We got different issues all over the body, right? Rotator cuff in the shoulder, labrum tear in the shoulder, hip in the, labrum in the hip, in the back, disc bulges. This is extremely, extremely common.
0: What do you think the prevalence over the age of 50 of disc bulges is in the low back?
11: Well, I mean, I got another study that's American Journal of Radiology, Neuroradiology in 2015. So if you're over, about 60 disc bulges, you're looking about 70% of people, no pain whatsoever, are going to have those. Once you get to 80, it's almost 100% of patients. So disc degeneration,
0: I'm going to just say it like this. I never found a disc bulge that caused anybody any pain.
11: Yeah, I mean, they can happen. We're typically not seeing them because they're literally having like a dead leg and they can't move it, right? I mean,
0: well, we're talking maybe about disc herniation or extrusion, not a bulge.
11: Yeah, disc bulges are very, very small. Again, I think of it just like a normal aging spine. And these are found in young people all the time with no pain. But people get really worked up about it because we can do surgery on a disc bulge, right? We can make it look different on the pre and post image if you have a surgery on something like this. But guys, you got to be really careful. If it's not causing your pain, I wouldn't go operate on it.
0: You know, the other thing related to that is what we call disc desiccation or DDD, degenerative disc disease. I don't find that causes pain either. What I find is typically the ligaments around the vertebrae, what we call the enthesopathy, where the attachment of the ligaments are, the muscle to the vertebrae, or where the pain is. And we treat all of these things every day. I mean, we're so busy with all of these things where people could have surgery and often do have surgery that fails when they didn't need it in the first place, because just injecting it with platelets and stem cells can heal the area, regrow the tissue, and stop the pain. That's what I'm going for, is the healing, not the surgery. I've had the surgery on my shoulder. It failed me miserably. And then 4 years after the surgery, This is when I was in med school, as you folks know me. And 4 years after, I discovered regenerative medicine, injected myself, and was healed literally the next morning. I had full range of motion, no pain. And as we talked about in the first half hour of the show, that can happen often by just tightening up the area. And then the actual healing takes place later as the tissue grows in. Mm-hmm. So it's a great thing. I mean, we're really super happy to be doing this work. And we're going to give out the phone number again to the studio. Give us a call. We have a few minutes left. The phone number to talk to us live, Dr. Grove and Dr. Mark Darrow, is 866-870-5752. So, Dr. Grove, I have another question for you.
11: Fire away.
0: Fire away, baby. This one says bicep tear, rotator cuff tear. And let me see what the actual bulk of this is. Very simple. I have a bicep tear and rotator cuff tear. Oh, had PRP in October and still in extreme pain and discomfort. Need another solution. Deal with that one.
11: Well, there could be a couple of things going on, right? Like we just talked about, great, you have a rotator cuff tear, you have a bicep tendon tear. Remember, the rotator cuff's just a set of four muscles that crosses that joint, allows you to move that arm up and down and rotate it, you know, touch your shoulder, put it in your back pocket. So you can certainly have these, but have no pain whatsoever. But let's
0: hang on, because we're going to end the show quick, and I want to get here. They had PRP.
11: Yep.
0: It didn't work. What happened?
11: Yeah, first of all, was it concentrated PRP, right? It was the good stuff you're injecting. Number two, did you use ultrasound? Did you even get it on target, right? Number three, did you have enough treatment?
0: Yeah.
11: Right? I mean, we got a lot of things.
0: And were you taking anti-inflammatory medicine that blocks the inflammation that helps the tissue grow? Were you too active afterwards?
11: Yeah.
0: You know, how many treatments was it? There's just too many things. The PRP probably didn't fail. You probably failed it. When we have a quote failure, it's usually the patient that failed us. We didn't fail them. And it's not against the patient. It's just they cheat on us. They don't listen to what we want them to do. Or if it's a different place they've gone to, they went to someone who's really not trained. This is all we do. Mm-hmm. I mean, you heard Dr. Adam on the show in the first half just talking about what it's like coming to our office. It's pretty amazing. And this is what we do. This is what we've always done. This is what we're always going to do. And, you know, we do probably the most, I've been told we do the most of anybody on the planet. I don't know if that's true or not. But we are busy all day, every day. And I'm going to give out the number to the office if anybody wants to come in or get a free phone consult with our office staff. 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And if you want to have some fun, go to the website. It's got so much information about how to heal your body without surgery, how to use regenerative medicine, platelets, and stem cells, and actual videos, and a spot on every page to email Dr. Grove or I, and we'll answer your questions the same day. 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We want to help you, and we love our patients, and we hope that if you know if you quote need a surgery, you find out if you really need it before you go do it. And this is not a statement against surgeons. We love them, and they do great work. It's just that we're finding as time goes on, less and less surgeries need to be done. Mm-hmm. And there's actual studies now with the Veterans Administration not even allowing meniscal tear surgeries to be done. Oops, because the answer is after the surgery, they often get worse than they were before. Mm-hmm. God bless you all. Thank you, Dr. Thomas Grove. This is Dr. Mark Darrow signing off. Thank you, Alex and Suzette. And thank you, callers, for calling in. We love you all. And we hope to see you next time. God bless you.
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19: Or in news, I'm Mary Rose. The Senate has confirmed Todd Blanche as the next Attorney General of the U.S. The 50-49 vote early Saturday came after a bruising confirmation fight. The Department of Homeland Security reports record-setting deportations by illegal aliens by the Trump administration. Correspondent Ken Lorman has the details.
20: A new report totals over 1.4 million forced removals, averaging about 4,200 per day on pace, authorities say, for an all-time high. DHS says the operation included deportations of worst of the worst illegal alien gang members and other serious criminals, as ICE detentions reportedly hit a monthly high of 46,000 in June. The agency says ICE agents are not slowing down in its mission to arrest and remove illegal aliens.
19: This is SRN News.
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1: In 1796, George Washington made one of the most consequential decisions in American history. He chose not to seek a third term as president. So why does that matter? Because America was not built on permanent rulers. It was built on ordered liberty. Faith teaches that authority is a stewardship, not a possession. Leaders are accountable to God for how they use power. And why does that still matter today? Because republics survive when leaders respect limits and citizens defend them. Washington's lesson still stands. A republic is preserved when power has limits, and public service remains a duty to God and country, not a path to personal rule.
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26: 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But first, my DRE number is 0129-8646. This show is for information and entertainment purposes only, not intended to give you legal or business advice. Anything I say has nothing to do with my guest, the radio station, or Pinnacle Estate Properties. Get some attorney to charge you a lot of money to tell you the stuff I'm going to tell you for free. And that's what we do here on Real Estate Radio LA. Thank you for spending the afternoon with me. I got a special guest, a good buddy of mine, who has really been my mentor. You know, there's AI. I've got Chris I. Chris Gardner, welcome back to Real Estate Radio LA.
27: Thanks, Gil. Good to be here again.
26: You and I talk about real estate all the time. The good, the bad, and the ugly. And that's what we do. We criticize it when it needs to be criticized. We criticize Los Angeles when it needs to be criticized. But our industry is crazy time right now. And that's why I love spending time with you, Chris, throughout the years you've been on multiple times. But tell us a little bit about your background.
27: 30 years as a broker, previous mortgage lender. 16 years ago, I started my company, FHA Pros, that licenses condo and assumable mortgage data and approves condos nationwide for residential mortgage sales.
26: Well, you're a non-practicing attorney.
27: Yep.
26: So you also own a couple of companies. One of them is FHA Pros. If anybody's heard me in the past when I talk about assumable loans, this is the gentleman who taught me this. Now, understand, I've been in the business 25 years, and about 2 years ago, somebody introduces me to Chris, says it's the smartest guy I know. That's an incredible introduction, and I couldn't wait to meet you. And I remember the first night we were having dinner with Marina and I, and we sat there for hours just talking real estate. And it was fascinating because if you're not growing, you're dying. And here I am. I don't think I know everything. And the second you think you know everything, you are the dumbest guy in the room. I want to learn. If you guys have heard me in the past, the list that I talk about is generated by this gentleman right here. Condo Facts tells you the goods, the good, the bad, and the ugly of a homeowners association that you're buying in. Now, tell us a little bit about why homeowners association dues are so inexpensive.
27: Well, they really aren't. I always say that condo dues are like a negatively amortized loan. A negatively amortized loan will allow you to make a small payment that isn't covering the interest, and then that deficiency in interest that you're not paying is added to your principal balance. It's the same concept with HOAs. It's good to sell when you sell condos that have low dues because buyers want low dues, but they just don't understand the devil in the details that those low dues are not reflective of what it's going to cost for them to live in that association. And the only way to do that is do it absolute forensic financial and historical analysis of the condominium, its financials, its operations, especially in California, its insurance coverages and what they may or may not be, because most of condo dues in the United States are wildly underfunded because the owners and the people making the decision don't want to raise the HOA dues on themselves. Mm-hmm. So you have no independent party saying this is what the dues have to be. The states don't intervene. They let the boards do what they want. So everybody just kicks the can down the street and the buyer doesn't know it.
3: So dues should be based on math.
27: Correct.
3: And is it based on math right now?
27: It's wonky math. It's just kicking the can down the street. What you're paying this month is not reflective of what it's going to actually cost you to live in that association in both the immediate future and the long tail of your living.
3: So how long do you have to plan for a 50-year-old roof?
27: Well, you have 50 years, but
3: they don't. So that's what's crazy when I talk to people, say, you know, I don't want my dues to go up. And I sum it up like this and tell me if I should add something or subtract something. But has insurance costs gone up? Pretty much skyrocketed. We can all agree?
27: Correct.
3: How about rebuilding costs?
27: Same thing.
3: Skyrocketed. So if your homeowners association dues is based on math and all the costs have skyrocketed, your dues have to skyrocket.
27: Correct.
3: It's just based on math, right? But people don't want to do it because they're saying, I don't want to be that guy on the board that is pushing, hey, we shouldn't be $650. We should be probably $1,000, $1,200. And he is the most hated person in his community.
27: Correct. And you have to realize the proposition of raising your dues for future repairs is not really enticing to people. They're going to up their monthly dues to pay for the roof in 10 years or to pay for the surfacing in 5 years. They would just prefer to keep their monthly dues low. And then when the problem comes up, okay, now I've got to stroke a check. The problem is people don't anticipate having to stroke that check.
3: And they don't want to stroke that
27: right.
3: check. When it comes to voting on it, an assessment, you told me this one time, anytime there's a special assessment, it's bad planning.
27: Correct.
3: So the elevator went out, but you know it's a 50-year-old elevator. You know there's going to be some maintenance costs. You know the pool is going to need to be replastered. The 50-year-old roof is going to, the parking lot. All those stuff has to be in the budget and in the reserve study for future expenses.
27: Correct.
3: Why aren't the homeowners associations doing reserve studies?
27: Well, in the state of California, they require it. And the problem with reserve studies, there's only 12 states that require it. 38 states require no reserve study, which basically means that you're idiotic to buy a condo in those 38 states. But in the 12 states that require it, none of them require it be followed. So it's this wink, wink, we're going to do the reserve study, and then we're going to financially conduct ourselves the way we want. And they're allowed to do so. So the reserve study will tell you what the dues should be, but in almost all cases, the findings in those reserve studies are never implemented.
3: So in California, you're supposed to do a reserve study.
27: You have to.
3: Are they doing them?
27: I'd say most of the time they're doing them. Many times they don't, especially smaller associations. And I'll have people say, well, it's a state law. Of course they're doing it. Well, no entity abides by all the state laws, number one. Number two, if they do the reserve study, they can't say they didn't know that they have all this financial deficiency occurring by their low dues, so they can play stupid. So there's associations out there that know they have to do it and just don't. And the buyer doesn't know that a reserve study has to be done. Their agent doesn't know a reserve study has to be done. So they don't realize they're not getting the state-required documents that they're supposed to get.
3: So condofacts.net, what does it cost? What do you guys do for them?
27: The cost is $300, and we take the condominium documents that a buyer gets as part of a purchase, and we ensure that you're getting all of the documents, that the ones that are required by the state law, and we go through them. Completely, all their financials, their reserve studies, their CCNRs, what you can do and can't do. There's associations that require you, if you're going to have a rental, to do it through the management company and pay a 20% fee. We've had many buyers call us and say, hey, I didn't know about this fee, and that's basically all my profit. Now I got to give it to a management company. So we tell them everything that they need to know, because most people who buy a condo have never bought one. Mm-hmm. They're either seniors downsizing, or they're the entry level young family that has no idea of the trapdoors that are involved in purchasing real property.
3: But isn't that the real estate agent's job, to educate the buyer on what he's buying?
27: It should be. You think that's the case, but when it comes to condos, it's an occasional transaction for most agents, and because of that, they never really accrue any real knowledge that would help
3: of that complex,
27: or of what the condominium rules and operations and what reserve studies are and what special assessments mean and how to analyze dues history so you can see where the dues have been and where they're going to go. They just don't have a lot of experience at it, and they just let the buyer beware.
3: And I say that because I already knew the answer. There is no way I'm going to spend 3 days to analyze HOA docs, CC&Rs, all these reserve studies, know the laws, know the good and the bad of this particular complex that I've never sold there before. Now, if I specialize in it, I should know. But I haven't, or they haven't. So the agent doesn't. How about the escrow company? Isn't the escrow company looking those docs over?
27: No, they just email them to you, because escrow gets those documents from the HOA, but they just email them to the buyer. They make no affirmative statements about condition, or if it's even the completed copy of what the documents are supposed to be. I would say my experience is about half of the transactions in the United States, the buyer is not getting the full document set. And I've had people say, well, how is that possible? It's because nobody on the buyer's side knows what the required documents are. So nobody ever calls the HOA out and saying, hey, you're missing phasing amendments, or hey, you're missing 2 years ago minutes, or last year's budget. Nobody knows what the documents are. So the buyer gets whatever is sent by the property manager, whether it's right, whether it's accurate.
3: Complete, incomplete, nobody knows. So the escrow company is an independent third party.
27: Right.
3: Their job isn't to evaluate, are these docs correct? They're just going to send you what was sent to them. You're going to e-sign, say you approved it, and you've accepted it.
27: Correct.
3: And that is dangerous, because nobody read them. And we've talked about this before. Why isn't the lender, who's actually lending the $1 million, evaluating those documents?
27: Because it's the fox guarding the hen house. The lenders want to do loans. They don't want to discover problems in communities that are going to extinguish those deals. So they're basically looking the other way. And what they rely on is the insurer of mortgages like Fannie, Freddie, FHA, on what their rules are. And none of those entities are serious about condo lending. Their guidelines are very basic. If there's no construction defect and they're putting a small amount away for reserves, it's good to go, because they don't want the deals to die. If they were serious about condo lending, there'd be very little condo lending done in the United States.
3: So nobody wants the dues to go up, but they have to go up. It's just math. Because the seller doesn't want to go up because he doesn't want to pay him. And then when he goes to sell it, he's going to go, nobody's going to buy my condo at full price at $1 million when my condo dues are $1,200. Sales go down, prices go down, so nobody wants to do it. The buyer doesn't want to inherit $1,200 or $1,500. Seller doesn't want to sell it. The agents don't want to do it. And everybody sticks their head in the sand and acts like it's not a thing. Is this a thing?
27: It's a big thing. And I think you're seeing some of the realities of that. Fannie Mae and Freddie Mac are increasing the amount that associations have to reserve by 50% because they see the aftermath of what's happened in Florida. So I do believe you're going to start seeing some state laws change to make these associations abide by better operational requirements and not be able to financially kick the can down the street like they're doing. So I think it's incremental, but I think you're going to start seeing some changes. Are they going to make condos go from really dicey investments to the best investment you've ever made? No.
3: You talked about Florida.
27: So in Florida, Champlain Towers came down, as everybody knows. 98 people lost their lives, 180 units. And the reason the building came down is because there were repairs that the association simply didn't have the stomach to financially make possible. Nobody wanted to pay the loan back that they were proposing. Nobody wanted their dues upped. Nobody wanted the standard assessment to go up. And they kicked the can down the street for so long that the building came down.
3: So in those documents, it said that the structure is in jeopardy.
27: In the minutes, it stated that there were repairs that had to be made. I don't think there's anything in there that said, hey, the building's about to come down in an hour. Let's keep fighting over the cost of it.
3: But it was years. And the more I looked into it, you're finding out that the pool was built above the parking lot. And for years, water was draining from the pool and from the runoff of the rain into the parking lot. And it just started getting worse and worse. And they knew they needed a $15 million loan that they were looking for.
27: Yep.
3: So again, nobody read the docs. The buyer didn't realize that they're looking for a $15 million loan. The buyer didn't recognize that if they do get a $15 million loan, they were going to be hit with this
27: $150,000 a unit
3: in addition to what they're buying. Nobody talked about it, and people died. That's what's going on here, and it could happen here. There's balcony issues right now. If you own a condo in a homeowners association, get out of it. Do dues ever go down?
27: I've never seen it happen.
3: Never happens. It's sort of like the government. They pass a temporary tax, and does it ever get repealed? It all of a sudden becomes mandatory, and it just becomes spent, and now they need more. So if you want 100 wives and a bill that never goes down and never goes away, stay in your homeowner association, or call me and get out of your homeowners association and get into a real estate single family home with no homeowners association, or a mild homeowners association that doesn't do a lot. If they don't do a lot, they're not going to charge a lot. But if they have the pool, the liability, the gates, the security guard, and all that other maintenance, and balconies, the math is not in your favor. Let's go ahead and take a break. This is Gil Ascarati, Real Estate Radio LA. 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This is what I'm calling the Fleetwell Minute. So if you've got a minute, please listen up, because if you've got an HVAC system that has not been tuned up, this is your opportunity. Or you've got a diagnosis that you need a whole new system, reach out to Fleetwell. I've got Eli here. Eli, what do you do for like a second opinion?
0: We get this all the time, Gil. 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It might last another 1 or 2 years. If you want to put some money into it, here's what it would look like. 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
3: And sometimes it's just a Band-Aid, or you need to scrap the whole thing.
0: Absolutely. 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
3: So call him if you want more information on being a member of Fleetwell. 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And thanks for joining us.
0: Thank you, Gil.
3: Welcome back to Real Estate Radio LA. I hope you found that enjoyable. The world is changing. Travel and how Airbnb changed the world. You talk about how Uber changed the taxi cab industry. The real estate industry has been under attack for years. Why? Because if you're thinking the world changed a taxi cab, which was about $50, and everybody wanted to go at the $50,000 that the real estate agent was getting. A lot of people just thought we were overpaid. And are we really? If you really think about it, you don't know about the fees that we have to pay for these global companies. Fremax has to make money on fees and dues international. Then they sell a franchise to a regional company who sells an office to the local owner, who has to make money from dues, because now it's not a 50-50 split anymore. You're skinning the cat so many times. There's no money in it, and there's a lot of risk. So many agents will not lease properties anymore. And I'm getting to the point, I'm thinking about it. It is a pain in the butt. And my clients are like, Gil, you're charging 1 month's rent? Yeah, I just leased out a house for $8,500 a month in La Crescenta. And they're like, $8,000? I said, yeah, I've been working on it for months. You asked for 10. We got into too much. We reduced. I finally find this fantastic tenant who's going to pay you $100,000 a year. $100,000 a year. You're going to pay me 8.5%. I'm worth it, because I found you somebody who's going to keep you out of trouble. The amount of money that is made on a lease is very little. The amount of liability is huge. If it was up to my company would not do leases anymore. The majority of lawsuits are right there in the leasing. The paperwork is just as much. and I do them all in person. I've talked about this. If you are managing your own property, you've got a fool as a client. Sooner or later, you're going to misplace some paperwork, and you are going to find a dishonest person who's going to bring in some family members and some gangbangers or whatever. They move out, the kid moves in, the girlfriend moves in, the family moves in, and you don't even know who they are. And you have to learn the hard way or hire me, and I will help you stay out of trouble. But I won't manage anymore. There's no money in it. There's nothing but heartache and a lot of risk. But the commercial that we just ran before the break is, if you are not unique, you're exactly the same. What makes me unique? I still help people lease their properties. I still handhold. I still personally show property. But also, I give a free weekly list that Chris Gardner helps me with. Free weekly list to veterans and anybody who wants to buy FHA loans at an average interest rate of 3.25%. That makes me so unique. You do not understand. Agents don't know what I'm talking about. Agents don't know how to do it. Agents don't know Chris. Agents don't have the list. I do. That makes me unique. For a limited time only, I will list your house for 1.5%. And the fact that you're listening to my voice makes me unique. Real estate agents aren't on the radio. They are on their Facebook page, and they got 4 likes and a heart, all from their mother and their uncle and their aunt. Facebook is advertising to your friends. I am on not only social media, but on the radio to reach people I do not know. I got a bigger bullhorn than most. If you are looking for a house in a Corona, here's an example of a good patriot who called me from the radio show. We have a 4-bedroom, 3-bathroom house, 3,000 square feet on an 8,000 square foot lot, built in 1997. It's newer, it's big, it's beautiful, for $900,000. If you are looking at Corona, I can get you in. We just put it on not only social media, but on the radio to reach people I do not know. I got a bigger bullhorn than most.

0: 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I can't lower your insurance. 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And I don't want to lower the price on my listings, and I don't want to lower the price on my personal properties, but the interest rate. 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
0: I have a list of 3,000 of these from Santa Barbara to San Diego. That is what makes me unique. Assumable loans, that is assumable to anybody who is interested. I've got another one just to give you an example of the reach. I'm going to pick another city that's far away just to show you that I have a reach of everywhere you are looking if you are interested in buying and selling. Also in Corona, this is a four-bedroom, two-bathroom, 2,200 square feet on a 15,000 square foot lot built in 1999. The seller is asking $730,000. You're going to take over a $550,000 loan. That means you got to bring in $180,000 at an interest rate of, drumroll please, 3.85%. Your payment is $2,816 for the next 26 years. Now, I've just picked those in Corona because that's where I'm going to be this Sunday. If you are interested in going to an open house in Corona to see my listing, please call me and I will hook you up. Now I'm going to show you Palmdale. Now, my buddy Chris goes to Palmdale and golfs all the time. Beautiful golfing community. It's hot. But if you're talking about affordability, you know what the answer is? You have to move further from LA. The reason my family went to LA is because they could buy a house in Winnetka, back then it was Canoga Park, for $22,000. They wanted to live in Culver City, but it was $30,000. Way too expensive. My dad wanted to live in Venice. My mom said, what are you, a hippie? Hell no. We're not going to Venice. We're going to the valley where we've been our whole lives for $22,500. The further away you get from LA, the less expensive. Palmdale. I've got a listing out there for $425,000. Please call me. It's adorable. It's moving ready. $425,000, people. Now, here's another example of assumable loans out in Palmdale. $750,000. It's a four-bedroom, three-and-a-half bath, 2,900 square foot home. You're going to assume a $420,000 loan. That means you got to bring in $330,000. We're going to stay with the threes with an interest rate of, drumroll, please, 3.3%. Your payment is $2,131 for the next 24 years. This house is beautiful. It's a half-acre lot. Another one in Palmdale. They're asking $770,000. Check this one out. You bring in $150,000, which is about 20%. That's what you would have to bring in anyway. But you're going to assume a $615,000 assumable loan at an interest rate of, drum roll, please, 2.7%. Your payment is $2,837.16 for the next 25 years. Why do I know that? Because I got a list of 3,000 homes from Santa Barbara to San Diego where I know the payment and the interest rate, and I know the affordable neighborhoods that can make your dreams come true. Real estate is the best way to acquire wealth. I'll tell you what a bad investment is. Paying rent for the rest of your life. But I know it's expensive. These are things that you can do. Call me. I find a neighborhood that's affordable, that's safe. All the ones in Palmdale on the west side, very nice. It is something that I would live in. They're newer, bigger, and they're great deals because assumable loans. So go ahead and reach out to me, and I will set you up, and I will hook you up. This is Gil Askrider. Hey, Josh, do we got to go?
2: We got to go.
0: We got to go. Well, God bless you, everybody, especially right now. God bless you. Can you still say God bless you in this country, Josh?
2: You sure can.
0: Darn right, you can. I'm going to say it loud. I'm going to say it proud, especially on today. The 4th of July. Happy birthday, America. The greatest country in the world. Are we perfect? No. But it's the greatest country in the world. When I say God bless you, I mean it. May God bless you. The Lord Almighty bless you, your home, your family, your friends, keep you safe. And may your family and your home be full of love, joy, peace, and a whole lot of equity. We'll talk to you right after the show.
3: And I'm proud to be an American, where at least I know I'm free.
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8: 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The crash happened just before 2 p.m. at Grandview House Preschool. Police say a car was trying to make a U-turn when the driver hit the gas instead of the brake and crashed through a wall at the school. They say the crash was an accident and not the result of impairment. The children were treated at a local hospital and released to their parents. I'm Rich Cassone.
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10: 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This product is not intended to diagnose, treat, cure, or prevent any disease.
7: Hi there, and welcome to Healthline by the fine folks at Purity Products. One of my favorite guests is on the line. We've got Chris Killam, also known as the Medicine Hunter, standing by now. CNN calls Chris the Indiana Jones of natural medicine because he's constantly scouring the globe searching for natural remedies. You may have seen Chris on the Dr. Oz show or maybe on PBS or CBS and also on Fox News where he does a health segment. He's been featured in the New York Times and also on ABC's 2020. Anyway, Chris is joining us today to discuss not one, but three of the hottest nutritional ingredients out there on the market today. Even better, he's teamed up with Purity today to give away a complimentary bottle to everyone out there in the listening audience. So do not, I repeat, do not change that dial. But first, a quick introduction. Chris Killam is an author and an educator. He's written 14 books. He's conducted research in over 30 countries. Again, he's been on with Oprah and Friends and Dr. Oz. Chris, welcome back to the show.
11: Thank you so much. It's always a pleasure to have a great conversation with you.
7: Now, most of us are super busy these days. We want to stay healthy, but quite frankly, it can be daunting, you know, with all the different supplements out there. Now, Chris, you've traveled all over the world learning about different natural remedies. So you really know which ingredients to look for. So tell me this, besides a good multivitamin and some fish oil, maybe a few other things, go into the three super hot nutrients you've been so jazzed about lately.
11: Well, I'm happy to do that. The three super nutrients, as we like to say, are a green tea extract, a turmeric extract called curcumin, and an extract from red wine called resveratrol. And apropos of what you said about my traveling around the world, I've extensively investigated these in their host countries. So I've been in the green tea plantations of China and India and worked with top researchers of this ingredient in those countries. With turmeric, I've been deeply involved with turmeric researchers in India and seen all of that. And with resveratrol, I've worked with scientists in Europe and also in California and Chile and South Africa, all of which are major red wine producing areas. So I've had the opportunity to investigate these things in the field, meet with the top scientists, and my conclusion is that green tea, curcumin from turmeric root, and resveratrol from red wine are remarkable health-enhancing agents that everybody can benefit from in a very, very substantial way.
7: Now, Chris, let's talk about these big three. And it's interesting that they're all found in our diet and all are considered superfoods. The green tea, the curcumin, the resveratrol. Why did you want to combine the three? There's always a method to your madness, if I can say it that way, because you combine these things together. You call it a real game changer.
11: Well, you know, when I look at these, there actually isn't a reason to put them all in separate products. They do go very well together. As you said, they're all food derived. So it's kind of like you can make a salad if you choose out of many vegetables. You don't just have to have a bowl of lettuce or a bowl of cucumbers. And while that's a little bit simplistic, the fact is that all of these are very, very rich in groups of protective compounds that are both antioxidant, so they actually protect our organ systems, so they maintain a healthy inflammatory status in the body. And this is really a big breakthrough. I also like the idea that people can get a concentrated supplement of green tea extract, curcumin extract, and resveratrol in one product with truly meaningful amounts of each one, and not have to go out and basically buy a shopping cart full of stuff.
7: Now, let's dive into the headlines and the research, especially on this green tea, because it's absolutely amazing. I know in Asia they've been using it for thousands of years for healthy aging, but what are you seeing recently in the press? I know you told me the Nutrition Research Journal in its July 2012 issue revealed that green tea significantly increased plasma antioxidant activity and whole blood glutathione. Can you recap some of these headlines and tell me why you're such a green tea advocate?
11: Okay. What you just said about increasing plasma antioxidant activity is really critical. There are many antioxidants that people consume that don't actually wind up in the body, or they don't wind up in the body in any significant amounts. The green tea antioxidants, which we know are among the most highly beneficial antioxidants in the entire world, are very well absorbed. They improve plasma antioxidant activity, that is the blood concentration of antioxidants. So what happens is you get this great concentration of antioxidant substances, which are protective compounds floating around in the body and protecting the cells of your body, your organs, every part of your body from premature destruction due to exposure to environmental pollutants and things in the diet.
7: All right, let's switch gears and talk about this curcumin, which is number two on your list. And by the way, these three ingredients are all found in the new green tea combo formula. We're going to be offering a free bottle in a few minutes, but talk to me about the curcumin, which is spelled C-U-R-C-U-M-I-N. Now, most people haven't heard of it, but scientists and researchers know it's one of the most powerful superfoods on the planet. It can positively influence our DNA, maintain joint comfort, healthy inflammation, and more. Can you share some of the incredible headlines on curcumin and tell us why you use this? And we talked about this off air a few minutes ago, this patented curcumin with greater absorption.
11: Okay. Well, first of all, I think while people might not know the term curcumin, they may well know turmeric root, which is a yellow spice, and it shows up in curries, and it's part of the 5,000-year-old Indian Ayurvedic system of medicine. I've been studying turmeric and its derivative curcumin since the 1970s, and I'll say this right off the bat, that there are almost no plant materials in the world as extensively studied as this. A couple of thousand studies can be found in the scientific and medical literature. We know that curcumin is powerfully antioxidant. We know that it has a remarkable capacity to protect the liver, and the liver is our primary detoxifying organ. It greatly enhances joint health. So if people are experiencing joint discomfort due to overuse, this really helps to relieve that. And it's also what we call cardioprotective. It helps to protect the heart. It helps to maintain normal, healthy cholesterol. And one last thing that is really kind of astounding is that curcumin actually causes your body to produce what are called neuroprotective factors in the brain. So it causes your body to produce these agents in the brain that protect the actual tissue of the nerves and the brain itself. There's almost nothing else that we know of that does this. Specifically, the curcumin that you mentioned offers about 7 times the absorption of other curcumin. So when you take 250 milligrams of this stuff, you get about 7 times the activity that you would if you took, say, a comparable amount of another curcumin extract. So this, in my opinion, is one of the most life-enhancing, protective, totally beneficial substances on Earth, and it has just decades of scientific and medical studies to back it up.
7: Now, Chris, I know that we talked already about the green tea and the curcumin in your new green tea formula, which Purity is giving away for free today. But first, tell me about the third nutrient on the list, the resveratrol.
11: Well, resveratrol is one of those remarkable compounds that I just sort of shake my head at how many different things it does. It is found in grapes, in wine grapes. It also shows up in cranberries. What we know about resveratrol is that, like green tea and also like curcumin extract, it's profoundly antioxidant. But more than that, it shows significant properties. When you look at some of the things in the body that happen during aging as a result of fat accumulation in tissue and insulin sensitivity, resveratrol helps to protect against those things. It's a powerful immune regulator. And you know, our immune system is responsible for keeping us healthy. It is remarkably beneficial for the heart, and this is why it's considered one of the keys to the so-called French paradox. You know, the French drink a lot of red wine, they eat a lot of cheese, they smoke cigarettes, and they stay slim, and they have good cardiovascular health, which just seems completely unfair. But resveratrol appears to be key in that. And additionally, there is a brain benefit, like there is with the curcumin, with blood flow to the brain. So when you take resveratrol, you get brain blood flow. This means you get more oxygen to the tissues of the brain. So this is on my short list for all those reasons and for about a dozen more that would just plain take too long to explain.
7: All right, again, we're talking with Chris Killam, also known as the Indiana Jones of natural medicine, sometimes called the medicine hunter as well. Chris, let's laser in on how this wonderful formula that you created in conjunction with Purity Products. I know that Purity's been in business now for, what is it, over 20 years. They've got a top rating from the Better Business Bureau, and people can get a complimentary bottle of this green tea CR today. We'll give that number out in a few minutes. But first, Chris, before we tell our listeners how they can get their very own complimentary bottle of green tea CR, tell me this. If you wanted to buy this green tea plus the patented curcumin plus the resveratrol, I mean, you'd spend close to probably at least $75 for all three bottles in the store. And yet today, Purity Products is giving away a free bottle. How are they able to do this?
11: Well, you can consider it kind of a smart bet. And what I mean by that, first of all, Purity's big, but they're also very strategic. They know that if a person who's listening will pick up the phone, call call in and get their free bottle, and it really is free, as in free, as in it doesn't cost you money, if that person will try the product, take it as recommended, they're going to feel it. And when they feel it, they're going to say, gee, I want this as part of my regular daily regimen. 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
7: Chris, hold that thought. 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Okay, Chris, talk about some of the headlines just on the green tea that we didn't get to yet. I understand that dieters just love green tea because it supports healthy fat metabolism. Is that right? And what does the research say about green tea when it comes to weight management?
11: Well, this is one of the especially wonderful things about green tea. We know that green tea has thermogenic properties. That is, it has heat-generating properties in the body, so it actually causes your body to burn more calories. So when you eat a meal, you're going to burn more calories from that meal as a result of taking a good, well-made, concentrated green tea extract. In addition, it has specific fat oxidation properties. It actually burns fat. I'm not suggesting that you're going to lose 20 pounds in a week, but I am saying that this is going to help your body to metabolize fat more efficiently. Over time, taking a green tea extract can help you to have a better fat to lean muscle ratio. So from a weight control standpoint, this is very good news. Additionally, green tea helps to stabilize blood glucose or blood sugar. And unstable blood sugar is one of the contributing factors to increased weight. So by stabilizing blood sugar, you have an effect on weight control and weight management. So it's really quite remarkable stuff. You need enough of it. We've got enough of it in Green Tea CR. It has to be the right extract. We've got the right extract. But the science is there for healthy weight management.
7: All right. Now, Chris, you say that with Purity's formula, it provides you with about 3 cups worth of green tea in each 2-capsule serving. So you get all of the green tea's concentrated benefits for energy, for heart health, for alertness in just 2 caps. Plus, you get the curcumin and the resveratrol, too. So it's easy. You call it your daily shortcut to better health. Explain this idea of a healthy shortcut and explain some of the top benefits as well.
11: Well, I mean, you could, for example, drink 3 cups of good concentrated green tea each day, eat at least 1 really rich curry made with a lot of turmeric root, and drink a couple of glasses of red wine. You could do that every day. Most people will not do that every day, but they still might want the benefits of three of the biggest superstar protective health-enhancing nutrients on the entire planet.
7: Again, we're talking with Chris Killam, the medicine hunter. Now, in this new green tea CR formula from Purity, it's really about the research. Share with us some of your favorite studies and the headlines on the curcumin that we didn't get to yet. I know this is one of your favorite ingredients for joint comfort and even for brain health.
11: Well, I especially like the liver protective, heart protective, and joint modifying properties of this stuff. The liver is our greatest detoxifying organ, and we know that we're constantly bombarded by toxins in the environment. In fact, blood studies show that newborn babies contain 200 industrial pollutants in their blood at the time of birth. So we need a functioning, super healthy, very strong liver. We might not think about our livers that much, but we need that. Mm-hmm. And we know that curcumin protects the liver. It keeps it strong. From a cardiac standpoint, it's highly beneficial for the heart. It's very good for maintaining healthy cholesterol and healthy platelet levels. And from a joint standpoint, we have innumerable studies showing overall improvement in joint health and relief and stable inflammatory activity, better joint mobility as a result of taking curcumin. I like the brain protective studies as well. You know, curcumin delivers all this. So I regard it as one of the single most important things that you can put in your body. And I'm very well aware that most people are not going to eat enough raw turmeric root to get the benefits that they should and that they can get from a concentrated curcumin extract.
7: Chris, I don't want to get too technical here, but these antioxidants in green tea are classified as polyphenols. And they really are super powerful and well-respected by scientists. But in this green tea CR formula, there's more. It's got the green tea, it's got the curcumin, the resveratrol that we talked about, plus grape seed extract, bioflavonoids, vitamin C. Can you talk to me about this array of really super antioxidants and polyphenols that you've put in the formula?
11: Well, yeah, I won't say that we kind of went overkill, but I will say that we really, really developed an efficient, comprehensive program here. Grape seed extract contain a group of highly specialized antioxidant compounds that not only do much of what I've already described, but also enhance the physical integrity of tissue in the blood vessels and the skin. So we put those in there for extra boost in antioxidant activity, but also for a specific type of activity that isn't as much addressed by the green tea, the curcumin, and the resveratrol. The bioflavonoids enhance the overall activity of vitamin C, and vitamin C itself is one of the most important nutrients that we can possibly take in. So I would say that we were very, very thorough. You know, when we went through what could be in this product, we said, you know, what would happen if we put in grape seed extract, bioflavonoids, and vitamin C? We realized that we would have an utterly superior formula. And just to reiterate, I want people to experience dynamic health. I want people to feel great. This formula, the green tea CR, will make you feel great. And that's the purpose of it.
7: All right, Chris, I love this green tea CR combination formula. And remember, the CR stands for curcumin and resveratrol. I love that with this complimentary bottle today, our listeners can get started for free. That's great value. What would people expect to pay if they bought all of these separately in the store?
11: Well, I think if they bought high-quality products that contain these ingredients, they'd be into it for about $75 or so, possibly even $80.
7: Yeah.
11: So they'd wind up spending appreciably more than they're going to spend on the green TCR formula. And they still wouldn't get the grape seed extract. They still wouldn't get the pine bark extract, the bioflavonoids, or the vitamin C.
7: Chris, what kind of results can people expect to see? What can they expect to feel once they start taking this formula?
11: I think that people will feel greater joint mobility and comfort. I think they'll feel more energy. Because these ingredients also help to stabilize and maintain natural healthy blood sugar control, I think they'll have more sustained energy throughout the day. And I would just suspect that people will have an experience of greater vitality. When you have a more highly functional immune system, you just feel more energy and better overall. It's kind of, you know, like those days when you get up and go, wow, I feel great. This is a wow, I feel great formula.
7: Now, Chris, the green tea CR, let me get this straight. It provides about 3 cups worth of green tea in each 2-capsule serving. Plus, you get the antioxidant equivalent of several servings of fruits and vegetables. Plus, you get the resveratrol and the joint comfort and brain function benefits of the curcumin. I mean, wow, all in one formula. In the last 2 minutes, talk to me about this shortcut to better health and why you want everyone listening to this program to call now for that complimentary bottle of green tea CR.
11: Okay. Fortunately, there's an immense body of science that has been growing steadily for the past 20 years, and it's really rich science now. We know that of the various plant-derived substances that exist, green tea extract, curcumin extract, and resveratrol extract are at the absolute top of the list of protective, vitality-enhancing, overall health-promoting compounds. There just isn't anything like these. They're in the green tea CR standing for curcumin and resveratrol, product in meaningful amounts. People will take this product. They're going to feel the difference. You're going to feel energy. You're going to feel more vitality. You're just plain going to feel better, kind of more fluid and in that flow of good health.
7: Sure.
11: 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Let the product speak for itself.
7: Chris Killam, as always, fascinating information. We appreciate your insight. Thanks so much.
11: Thank you. It's always a pleasure to speak with you.
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5: In news, I'm Mary Rose.
6: On this vote, the yeas are 50, the nays are 49. The nomination is confirmed.
5: And with that, Senator Ashley Moody of Florida announcing the U.S. Senate has confirmed Todd Blanche as the next U.S. Attorney General. The 50-49 tally came early this morning after a bruising confirmation fight that exposed deep concerns in both parties about installing President Trump's former personal attorney atop the Justice Department. Iran has issued new demands over reopening the Strait of Hormuz, while Oman says talks with Tehran are continuing. The UAE says an Iranian missile targeted an ADNOC-owned ship, though no casualties were reported. In Yemen, military strikes against Iran-backed Houthi rebels are raising fears of renewed civil war. This is SRN News.
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7: We are registering people and allowing them to vote in this country on, say it with me, the honor system. 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You down with that?
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10: Foundations of Freedom, a look at America's founding principles and the leaders who shaped our nation.
11: In 1796, George Washington made one of the most consequential decisions in American history. He chose not to seek a third term as president. So why does that matter? Because America was not built on permanent rulers. It was built on ordered liberty. Faith teaches that authority is a stewardship, not a possession. Leaders are accountable to God for how they use power. And why does that still matter today? Because republics survive when leaders respect limits and citizens defend them. Washington's lesson still stands. A republic is preserved when power has limits, and public service remains a duty to God and country, not a path to personal rule.
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2: Welcome to the Allegiance Gold Show, folks. This is your host, Alex Apkarian. What a week. What an explosive week we had for gold. Gold had a great performance. We're flirting with about 4250. We're going to cover a lot this week. But before we start, the number to get us here is 855-510-GOLD. That's 855-510-4653. We're getting a lot of clients, so we're getting a lot of listeners. If this is the first time you're tuning in, my name is Alex Apkarian once again. I'm not your average gold bug. Been in business for over a decade, been in financial services for about 25 years. And really, one of the things that differentiates us is how we are a student of the market. How over the decades, we've learned to really understand the nuances. And instead of just chasing headlines, really focus on developing strategies that are complementary. Complementary to your retirement income, complementary to your diversification strategy, to your legacy, to protecting the dollar that you've earned so hard that you're working, and maybe even addressing a lot of the concerns you have, whether it's the inflation or the market. So with that being said, again, the number is 855-510-GOLD. That's 855-510-4653. If you've been following the program, I usually talk about the geopolitics, the banking sector, the monetary policies, and try to really connect all the dots together. So a few weeks ago, I talked about China, how they've been taking advantage of the gold calibration and pricing in the last few weeks, and they've been buying a lot more. Well, today it's not about China. Today it's all about Japan. Japan and its currency, the yen. Here's an article that caught my attention, which really exposes why gold has moved in an exponential move. The article's headline is this: Yen Collapse and the Federal Reserve Capitulates. Gold emerges as the new safe haven anchor amid cracks in the fiat system. Let's unpack that real quick. Capitulates. It simply means that the Federal Reserve is stopping the fight, and they're essentially accepting defeat, specifically after a hard fight. Now, why is that important? Here's what happened. Japan's currency dropped to a 40-year low, and a lot of investors wanted to unwind what's called the yen carry trade. This is a strategy where people would borrow from the Japanese at a very low rate. They'll take that money and buy U.S. bonds and stocks and put the money to work. Essentially, they're selling off U.S. assets to bring money back to Japan. So the government of Japan, and this is important, not a lot of people know this, Japan has the largest, the most amount of U.S. Treasury bonds, more than China, more than the Gulf countries, more than any other country. So essentially, Japan is in trouble. And what do they need to do? They needed to sell U.S. Treasury bonds, and they take that money to support their currency. But we have a financial wizard. We have a financial engineer, our U.S. Secretary of Treasury, Scott Bessent, which, by the way, there was a video that showed that on paper he made a note saying buy Japanese yen. But let me explain to you what he did. He basically said to Japan, do not sell U.S. Treasury bonds. We're going to support you. You need someone to buy your yen. Well, guess what? We're going to dump the euro, and we're going to support and back your currency. So when you understand the dynamics of this, okay, you realize that we're not doing this from the goodness of our heart. Scott Bessent, I told you about him. He's the one that when he was working for Soros back in the 90s, in a single day, they made over $1 billion on a trade. And that trade was shorting the British pound. So the guy that knows how to attack a currency knows very well that when it's under attack, what to do. So folks, make no mistake about this headline. This is an attack on the U.S. treasuries. This is attack on the dollar. Why is it bad for us? Very simple. Because if the Japanese started dumping U.S. treasuries, whoever is going to buy them will demand a higher rate, higher yield. Essentially, they would be forced to raise the rates. So as soon as Scott Bessent saw this, he took it upon himself to take the initiative and say that, hey, we need to protect our own turf. And guess who smelled it a mile away? See, gold saw that happening. Because at the end of the day, paper money loses buying power, specifically when sovereign and government debt becomes riskier. So what do these big institutions, central banks, and the smart money, they can see all this. They want to go towards something that is reliable store of value. And that's exactly what is happening to gold. Because now people are saying, well, there is an elevated risk in the U.S. treasuries, and I need to park my money somewhere that it's not as exposed. And guess what? Gold is that vehicle, folks. So with that being said, if you're someone who's thinking about, is this the right time for me to add gold? Maybe you're looking at your portfolio and you're not happy with the mix, or you feel that there's this bubble forming in your portfolio and you want to have some sort of a layer of diversification. Well, guess what? Not only will you have the store of value of gold, not only will you have the ability to properly diversify, but really, you're going to have an asset that is at a discount. 2 weeks ago, I made a case. Gold at $4,000, I said, it's a discount. 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And by the way, whether you have a retirement account, the 401k, an IRA, a TSP, or even some money in the bank, or you're not even happy with your brokerage account and you're thinking about gold, the good folks at Allegiance Gold have you covered. 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When you invest $50,000 or more, you'll qualify for $2,500 in promotional silver. If you invest $100,000 or more, you'll qualify up to $5,000 in promotional gold and silver. Again, the number is 855-510-4653. That's 855-510-4653. So with gold on the move, you have a lot of the bankers come out and basically revise up their forecast. Here's one. BNP Paribas. They see gold hitting 5,000 as Trump's pressure on the Fed weakens the dollar. Folks, I've been telling you this. A lower interest rate, which exactly what we need, will lower the value of the dollar. And guess what? That is such an early signal for gold prices to surge. This is why when I tell you, you gotta grab the bull from the horn. You gotta take advantage of this opportunity, because these are the types of period. You know, when things are calm, you gotta be able to dive in and swim. You don't want to dive in when the water is so murky and there's big waves. You don't know how deep it is. See, right now, it's the calm before the storm. And what we're seeing is that bank after bank are coming out and revising up their forecast. Here's another one. Deutsche Bank. Gold price prediction. Deutsche Bank forecasts 12% upside from here. Okay? Look, you're looking at your money in the bank getting 1%, 2%, and then the bank is taxing you. You're getting paid 2% when inflation and the loss of buying power is at about 4% or 5%. You do the math. Does it make sense for you to earn less than the cost of living? Let me repeat that question again. Does it make sense for you to make less on your money than the cost of living? Well, guess what? This is exactly what the banks want. Because they take your money and they put it to work. They pay you zilch. They pay you pennies on the dollar. But yet they take all the risk. They make all the money hand over fist. And this is why they don't like the idea of gold. Because once the money is out of their bank, once the money is out of their system, well, guess what? They're not making money on that. So let me ask you this. Do you want to become your own bank where the profit stays at the house, stays with you, stays where you're in control? I wonder if that's really why the central banks are seeing the headline and they're saying, we got to dump some of these U.S. Treasury bonds and U.S. Treasuries and just paper dollar and get into something physical. Get into something that it's real and tangible. Because as we see the prices going up, you see other countries, South Korea, they announced recently that they're going to start expand their gold reserve buying through domestic program. See, in other words, what they're telling their citizens is stop speculating and buy something real. Buy something that you're going to be in control. Don't buy a lot of U.S. Treasury bonds. And a couple of weeks ago, I talked about how China has been putting restrictions on silver export. They've been basically telling their banks to start minimizing U.S. Treasury bonds and put that money into physical gold, not paper gold. So, you know, as Frank Sinatra says, that the best is yet to come. You think you've seen gold, but you ain't seen it shine. We have such a perfect setup. I've been investing in gold for the past 25 years. I've been with Allegiance Gold for the past decades. You know, there are times where I look back and I say, well, this is it. We're in the best time. And looking back, I've never seen such a perfect setup. Monetary problems, check. Debt problems, check. Inflation sticky and it's increasing, check. A market that is a bubble, check. Central banks that are basically seeing the writing on the wall and buying more gold, check. Like, I can go on and check all the time, folks. But this, I believe, this is the golden opportunity. This is truly the golden opportunity where you want to be able to take advantage of the market. Speaking about the market, let's shift gear and talk about the stock market for a second. Because there was an article in Wall Street Journal that openly is admitting that there is a stock market bubble. Here's the headline. America is great at creating stock market bubbles and shrugging them off. And you know the old saying, if it walks like a duck and it quacks like a duck, it's probably a duck. Well, if the market looks like a bubble, trades like a bubble, and is valued like a bubble, maybe it's time we at least start preparing. Preparing for the possibility that it pops. Look, I'm not saying that the stock market will crash tomorrow. And I'm not telling you to sell everything. And I'm certainly not telling you to panic. Here's what I'm telling you. You got to start paying attention to the warning signs. Because here's what I've learned about bubbles. They're almost impossible to see at first. Specifically when you're inside one where it feels good. Because the market is going up. People are making money. Everybody feels good about their investment. They feel smart. And eventually everyone stops asking, what is even that company's worth? What do they do? Do they have a sound business model where they're generating profit, or is it just based on hype? And then they start asking questions like, how much higher can it go? That's exactly when you want to start getting nervous. See, when I read the headline that America's great at creating stock market bubbles, I want you to think about that for a second. Because when Wall Street Journal writes, you don't have a, let's call it conspiracy theory or some sort of a random guy sitting in the basement and thinking about the future of the financial system. We're talking about the Wall Street Journal, folks. It's one of the biggest areas that they're really examining as of late is the artificial intelligence, this AI segment. And by the way, let me be very, very clear. I believe AI will change the world. But here's the mistake that a lot of investors are making. A technology can be revolutionary. And the investments surrounding the technology can still become a bubble. A lot of us have seen this movie before. Yes, the internet changed the world. But that didn't stop the dot-com bubble from bursting. See, if you've been investing for the past 26, 30 years, chances are you've seen two crashes that left some sort of a scar. Maybe when you were in your 40s or 30s, the dot-com collapse wasn't that big of a deal. Maybe you felt it in 2008. But because in the last, say, about 18 years, we have a financial system that it's on a lifeline from the Federal Reserve, printing money nonstop, lowering the rates so low that it makes sense to take all that money and reinvest it, we haven't really had a meaningful reset or a crash. Yes, we had the COVID, but that was almost manufactured because we had the Dow Jones drop from 30,000 to 18,000, almost 40%. And then within a three-month period, it just roared back like nothing had happened. Because why? We sacrificed the currency. We said, we got to save the people. We got to give them money to stay home and have beer and have pizza. That's going to help the economy. And guess how much fraud that created. But anyhow, I digress. Let me come back to my point. My point is, this bubble in the market is just getting bigger and bigger and bigger. Why? Because they're estimating about $7 trillion that is in data center investments, that the money's going to be poured in. Folks, $7 trillion, that is how much income the U.S. government makes in a single year. See, my concern is not the investment. My concern is that there's an enormous expectation that some of this investment might not even generate a profit. We don't even know if that investment is going to be profitable, and we might not even see it years in the future. So when you have this much of enormous expectation that requires... My concern is not the investment. My concern is that there's an

Because what if they don't? That's exactly when things get ugly. So if you don't want to see some ugly things in your portfolio, in your retirement account, in your brokerage account, and you want to be able to retire comfortably, you want to have that peace of mind that no matter what happens to the market, you have proper diversification. You have something that will that you can fall back on, specifically when all of your assets are paper-based. Folks, put on your business hat. Put on your banker's hat. Take advantage of the market. Avoid pain. Go towards gain. That's what we're seeing in the market right now. And that's what's tremendous about this opportunity. See, the folks that have invested in gold at $2,000, now it's $4,000, they've doubled their investment. Imagine you've invested $100,000. Now that is about $200,000. See, now that's a meaningful growth. You can take that vacation. You can consider paying off. You know, some of the things that I hear from a lot of our clients at Allegiance Gold, things like, you know, I was able to help my daughter with her wedding. I was able to finally pay off some of the things that I had on this second HELOC that I took out years ago. Or I was finally able to take that vacation with my wife that I had promised. 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It's what you can do with the money. It's who you're going to become. You're going to become a better giver. You're going to have less financial stress. You're going to start thinking about your legacy. So this is why it's crucial for you to get your ducks in a row. 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It's important for you to have that proper diversification. 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Their number is 855-510-GOLD. That's 855-510-4653. 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That's mygoldreports.com. So this week we had the Japanese government to thank. Last week we had the Chinese government to thank. Folks, I don't know about you, but I'm starting to see a pattern. And that pattern is very simple. Money, real money, gold, is moving from west to east. And the sooner you understand this dynamic, you start connecting the dots. Why is it that they've built what's called a gold hub? They're importing gold at records level. They're creating the pipeline, the infrastructure, where investors can basically trade more. Because their plan is very simple. They are planning to own a lot of gold. And once they own a lot of gold, they don't want the West to dictate the pricing. They want to be able to dictate their own pricing. So we're in such an inflection point because on one hand, we're seeing this monetary shift, this monetary gradual reset that we're going towards. And then on the other hand, we're seeing big bubbles forming. So gold is looking at both. And gold is saying, okay, when the bubble bursts, I know that money is going to come to safe haven. And when the reset continues to occur with the currency and this fiat paper that it's not backed by anything, when they're playing some musical financial chair to bail their other buddy, just in reality to bail themselves out, I'm talking about the dollar itself, gold is seeing all that. See, gold doesn't panic, folks. Gold anticipates. And right now, the momentum is set for gold prices to go up. Just like the forecast from UBS or Deutsche Bank, now is the time for you to get your gold from Allegiance Gold. Call them at 855-510-GOLD. That's 855-510-4653. We're going to be right back, and we're going to talk about more evidence of why there is a bubble. Stay with me.

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2: Hey, it's Larry Elder, and I'm going to be at Town Hall 2026. 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Adam Carolla, investigative journalist Nick Shirley, Steve Hilton, Larry O'Connor, Alex Marlowe, Mike Gallagher, and more. 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
5: A strong El Nino could make this winter one of the wettest ever for California.
6: The weather event could set a record, as it may be one of the strongest since 1950. Forecasters say there's a 70 to 100% chance of above average rain from December to February. According to the European Center for Medium Range Weather Forecasts, there's a chance wet weather could also come before December. Some forecasts predict above average rain as early as October.
5: That's Dina Kodiak, Larry Marino in the Answer Newsroom.
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9: 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What a great week we had. Gold is up. Silver is up. Everything is up. You know why it's up. During the first part of the show, I talked about the yen, the Japanese currency, how we all of a sudden were doing this Hail Mary to save our own currency. So gold is seeing the weakness of the paper. Gold is seeing the weakness of the fiat currency, and that's why it's not going up. As if it's not enough. As if it's not enough that the monetary side of the equation is pushing higher prices of gold, we also have some bubble formation here in the States, folks. We have some bubble in the market. So if you want to avoid being in this bubble, you got to get something that it's outside of the bubble. And guess what? You know what's good about gold? Because it's something physical and tangible, you're not going to see it like a bubble popping. It's something that it can be held. It's something outside of the market. It's outside of the system. So you got to get something that will balance your portfolio, where not everything is in paper. at least you have some sort of physical versus paper. Now, with that being said, their number is 855-510-4653. Again, it's 855-510-4653. Call them and ask them about the promotional offer for month of August. If you invest $50,000 or more, you'll qualify up to $2,500 in promotional silver. That's a bonus silver. And if you invest $100,000 or more, you'll qualify up to $5,000 in promotional silver. Grab that offer before it's gone. Now, here's a very important topic that I really want to talk about before I continue why the market is in a bubble. Because I believe that buying gold or starting a gold IRA is extremely simple. But buying it the right way is not. Folks, you have no idea how many portfolios I've seen, whether being a former banker where I've seen thousands of portfolios in, let it be in stocks, bonds, mutual fund, annuities. And by the way, not every annuity is good, just for the records. Or not every mutual fund is good. Not every single type of any investment is good. You got to be able to get the right things. But coming back to the idea of how starting gold IRA is easy and investing in gold is easy, but buying the right way is not, I want to highlight, because the biggest mistake most people make, it's not always about just buying gold. It's really choosing the wrong company. In the last month, we've seen such an uptick in servicing clients that have actually worked with other companies, thinking that they got their gold right. And then in one case, they haven't even received any of their gold, and it's been months and that money has gone. See, choosing the right partner matters. Because when you hear claims like, we're the number one gold IRA company, some outrageous promotional offer, and I'll tell you one, I've heard one, $25,000. Folks, when you hear something that's, it's too good to be true, before you pull the trigger, ask yourself, does it make sense? You've got to be able to kind of connect the dots with all the glitter of the gold industry. It just bothers me that I see some of these bad apples. And that's why we decided to do something different about it. That's why when I say we lead with education, we don't just mean it, we demonstrate it. When I say we lead with transparency, this is just, it's not just words for you to hear, it's for you to see. A lot of companies that advertise on random radio channels and have shows, I've heard some horror stories, folks, because they don't even pass the muster test. The simple test is this. How long have you been in business? Why are you suggesting that product? Why are you even not listing the live prices? When you say that I'm going to get promotional free silver up to $25,000, who's paying for that? Because let's face it, folks, there's no free lunch. You have to understand all this. Because what I see when someone makes an investment, months after, they discover that when they need to liquidate, A, it's so difficult to liquidate the product, or worse, they learn that they have paid such a high premium and gold and silver have to work much harder just for them to kind of break even. See, if you're seriously considering gold, you want to avoid making the most common mistakes. And this is where our reputation comes into play. We have clients like Larry Elder. We have clients like Jennifer Horn. We have clients that are attorneys, CPAs, business owners, entrepreneurs, or clients that have are middle class, people that are building something that they want to be able to depend on. You deserve better. You've worked so hard to build your retirement account. The last thing you want to make is a mistake thinking that you're making the right choice. This is why going through a transparency process, understanding why you're investing gold, what is your time frame? Maybe the gold American Eagle would be a better fit than the gold American Buffalo or the Canadian Maple Leaf. You got to understand what you're investing in. And this is exactly why Allegiance Gold is head above shoulder than the rest. They've been in business for decades. Zero complaints. 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By the way, I'm not telling you all this for you to say, okay, I want to work with Allegiance Gold. 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Because when you need to liquidate it, when you need to add more, when you want to make sure that your account is properly established, that there are no tax surprises, that someone who's not practicing on you, who's been doing it for a while, all these things are important, folks. This is where Allegiance Gold comes into play. 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Now, let's go back to the bubble in the economy because this is important. We talked about the enormous amount of capital that it's inflowing without real meaningful profitability. And there comes a point where there will be that question, how long can this last if they're not able to see a meaningful profit? Because guess what? Money is going to flow into the direction that it's going to grow. So if there is problems, guess what? It's not going to stay there. And you don't want your money just to sit in 401ks, these cookie cutter funds that your employer provides, where once a year you go through this questionnaire and you answer three questions, and then all of a sudden they determine that, oh, you're moderate on your investments, or you're conservative, or you're aggressive. Folks, when you're in your 40s, 30s, maybe just because you're so focused on working and career that you're not paying attention to your money, specifically in a retirement account. But when it comes to your 50s or 60s or 70s, when you know that you cannot get this wrong, you don't have a redo. You got to be able to get it right. Because if you don't, you're going to suffer the consequences. What is a consequence of a bad decision when it comes to investment? I'll tell you one. When you're entirely in paper, when you're entirely in a single type of investment, when you spend more than you make, when you have such a concentrated risk that you're not paying attention to the economic conditions. See, we do the work that institutional companies do for their clients. Because we feel the pulse. We see what is the momentum, what's really moving. And when you start understanding behavior of the investor, you start actually anticipating. See, anticipation is so important, folks. Just like Wayne Gretzky, the great hockey player, said that you want to go where the puck is going, not where it's been. So folks, when I talk about the momentum of gold, right now we have that momentum, and the momentum is starting to move up. The momentum is starting to move up. What you want to do is you want to ride that wave. Because when the banks come out and they start forecasting higher prices, they're simply seeing the flow. They're seeing where money is moving. Maybe it's moving out of bonds. It's going to gold. Maybe it's moving a little bit out of these higher risky, bubbly assets into physical gold, something reliable, something that actually stabilizes their portfolio. This is why you want to move with the momentum. You want to move where the puck is going. Stop looking at the bubbles and start positioning properly and add some gold in your portfolio. And by the way, if you have some gold in the past and you feel like you're not being serviced properly, things like quarterly statement, quarterly review, taking your required minimum distribution, really understanding the difference between the value of the metal versus the metal content, you can always lean on us. We help so many people. And because of our reputation, because of our service-forward relationship philosophy, we get so many clients. And as soon as we get them as client that have actually worked with other dealers, you know what's the first thing they tell us? The first thing they say is, wow, I had no idea. I am baffled. I am surprised how some dealers don't even really explain the details for a lot of the clients. This is why Allegiance Gold is different, folks. 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Fill out a couple of the answers. It comes directly to me. We'll make an appointment. You can either visit us in the office. We can either have a Zoom or have a phone conversation and really determine how to best position you the right way with gold. Because like I said, buying or even starting a gold IRA is easy, but buying it the right way is not. This is why you want to work with the expert. And to the point that I want to make, last week I had an issue with my air conditioning. And I brought in a firm to give me quotes. And one firm quoted almost $10,000. And mind you, this is an AC that's been here for the past almost 7 years. Something felt off. And I said, you know what? I really want to get a second opinion. And if you've been listening to the show, I always talk about second opinion. Whether we got a second opinion for my dad's knee years ago, whether we got a second opinion on his health, or even the second opinion that I provide on a lot of people's portfolios. So I said, you know what? Maybe I ought to take a page of my own playbook, which, by the way, one of the things that I do, and this is really, really important. I've learned this years ago as, you know, from my mentor, and this is a concept that we implement at Allegiance Gold. We invest alongside of you. We put our money where our mouth is. We're putting our own capital in gold, not because it's easy for us to do, but more importantly, it's the right thing to do. Because when we put our money where our mouth is, our ethos, our ethical standards is going to be much, much higher because there's no conflict. We know it, we breed it, we believe it, and we own it. So once you come from that perspective, that conversation changes. So coming back to my taking a page of my own playbook, I brought in another AC person, and the first thing he said, you know what, do you mind if I check the ladder? He grabbed the ladder. We have a two-story house. So he went up. He checked the first unit. He said, everything looks fine in the first unit. He's checked the second unit. He said, here's the two problems you have. Your Freon level is very, very low. And he said, I think by just putting some Freon level, it's going to solve your problem. But the second thing that I'd like to do is just do some normal maintenance work. He said, when was the last time you did some checkup on this? Anyhow, long story short, he ended up doing that. And by the way, this is not an HVAC radio show. This is a show about physical gold and silver and how to professionally add it to your portfolio so that way you have a peace of mind. Coming back to my story, here's the key takeaway. And I always welcome clients to actually do this. Because when you're in the commodities business, the same product, the dealers are not producing it. The dealers are simply distributing it, okay? It boils down to two fundamental aspects. Number two, am I paying a fair price? I should have said number one. And number two, am I working with a reputable dealer that has the expertise to help me with this? And when you get a second opinion, and if you find that there is such a big a gap or disparity in the pricing, then that answers the question. So in my case, $10,200 was my quote from the first AC company. The second one, who took the time to evaluate, really looked at the level, showed me the weakness, and said, more than likely, this will solve your problem, costed me about $1,200. Folks, do you think my wife would be happier to know that I paid $10,200 versus $1,200? What matters is that the house has the right cooling temperature. And as a matter of fact, what matters is that I've made the right choice. It's not about the price alone, folks. It's about the importance of getting a second opinion. So imagine that small tweak saved me $9,000. Almost 2 ounces of gold. Are you kidding me? You know how many times I see the same client that if they had invested with us the same amount on that same day, they would have ended up with, say, 2-3 ounces of additional gold. And when I basically run through the numbers when they see it, when I do the diagnosis, because I've seen so many other dealers' invoices, I've seen their pricing, and I'm not here to disparage or speak negative about any of them. I'm simply here to tell you that you deserve better. You deserve to know. You deserve to understand. Because once you understand, you're going to make a good decision. This is why we take a very strong stance and we lead with education first. We're not here to hype you up. We're not here to emotionally rattle you. We're here to give you the truth and nothing but the truth. Because at the end of the day, we are in the trust business. So going back to my point earlier from the first part of the show, if it walks like a duck and it quacks like a duck, it's probably a duck. And whenever you start seeing the smoke, you know that there is a fire. There's so much warning signs about the market. There's so much writings on the wall that it's easy for someone like me to see because I've seen patterns. And what's fascinating is that we're being told that corporate America is booming, that the stock market valuation are near extraordinary levels because companies are spending hundreds and billions on AI. Yet UPS announced 30,000 job cuts, Amazon 16,000, Oracle, okay, the ones that they're also in the AI game, they shrunk their workforce by 21,000. Meta, Facebook cut 8,000. Microsoft almost 5,000. Folks, ask yourself a common sense question. If everything underneath the market is as healthy as these valuations suggest, why are some Americans, or why are these biggest companies getting smaller? See, if it walks like a bubble, trades like a bubble, fill in the gap. Ask yourself this. Do you want to see bubbles in your 401k, IRA, brokerage account? If you do, stay the course. But if you're nearing retirement or in retirement, and you know you cannot afford to lose, we're done talking about inflation. We got so numb of this inflation. Everyone understands the cost of living is higher. We were expecting that in a decade, prices were supposed to only double. But now it's actually tripling and it's increasing 4 times. What's happening with our wages? It's not keeping up. But yet we see bubbles forming left and right. We're seeing more and more and more. So think about this. Every major bubble in history, during the dot-com bubble, everyone said that this is different. During the housing bubble, they said real estate never goes down. And during these speculative time, they said don't worry about the valuation. Just look at the increase in subscribers. And right before it breaks, the people that warning about the risk, they look like they're pessimist or they're negative. until suddenly they don't. Folks, this is the dangerous thing about bubbles. They make proactiveness or being caution look stupid. Right until caution looks brilliant. This is why I'm raising the alarm. I'm here to simply tell you that the writing is on the wall. This is the time for you to be able to take a step back. Because when the tide goes out, you're going to find out who's been swimming naked. So when evaluation feels like a bubble, speculation feels like a bubble, and investors are behaving that they're in a bubble, maybe we should stop pretending that it's anything else. See, the first way for you to solve your problem is to really understand the problem. How can you get out of the way when you don't know what's coming at you? And what's coming at you this time, it's not going to be the dot-com. It's not going to be the housing. 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Because when we had the housing problem, we didn't have this high inflation. 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
2: In 1796, George Washington made one of the most consequential decisions in American history. He chose not to seek a third term as president. So why does that matter? Because America was not built on permanent rulers. It was built on ordered liberty. Faith teaches that authority is a stewardship, not a possession. Leaders are accountable to God for how they use power. And why does that still matter today? Because republics survive when leaders respect limits and citizens defend them. Washington's lesson still stands. A republic is preserved when power has limits. And public service remains a duty to God and country, not a path to personal rule.
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6: SRN News, I'm Mary Rose. The Senate has confirmed Todd Blanche as the next Attorney General.
7: It was by the narrowest of margins and overnight, but the Republican-led Senate has confirmed Acting Attorney General Todd Blanche as the new Attorney General in a 50-49 vote. This after Republican Senators Susan Collins of Maine and Lisa Murkowski of Alaska said they would oppose Blanche's confirmation. Blanche says on social media that he's deeply honored by the trust and confidence President Trump has placed in me, and that he's grateful to senators working late to confirm him. Donna Water, Washington.
6: Tensions remain high across the Middle East. Iran has issued new demands over reopening the Strait of Hormuz, while Oman says negotiations continue. The UAE says Iranian missiles struck an owned ship. This is SRN News.
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15: 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I got a special guest for you, one of the most accomplished women in sailing, Denise George. I want to thank you for joining me on the show today.
16: Hey, good afternoon, Rick. Thanks for having me.
15: It's so exciting. I'm really glad you came, and you are one of the most accomplished women in sailing. I've featured a lot of women on the show, but I want to start out about the dedication on the memorial that we did for Mike Letterman, who was also a regular show guest. It was so wonderful. Have you done a lot of burials at sea? I know I have.
16: Oh, I'm sorry to say I have done a few, but Mike was a special person in my life, and I'm sorry to have run into you under such a, you know, sad circumstance, but what a glorious person to celebrate.
15: Well, you know, I'm so glad that I'm honored that he was, I can count him as one of my friends. He was a show guest, taught me a lot about sailing, and he was such a wonderful guy. And I'll tell you, you know, I try to just remember all the things I heard about him before I met him. You know, the first time I met Mike, he was teaching a class, I forgot who for, but it was at West Marine when they had couches in a library. And then he talked about how he taught at oceanography, I guess, and weather at Northridge College. So I enrolled in the college just to get into his classes. I never got in because they were so popular. That's how I met him. And then we had a lot of mutual friends, a lot of the cat sailors. And, of course, I sent a couple of people to Multi-Hall Marine. It was just such a wonderful ceremony. And, you know, you didn't see me. We were in another boat, of course, with, you know, Matt and Michelle, who were very, very close to him. We had their husky puppy, and we were on the boat, and I was trying not to show them that I was kind of tearful. But, you know, Mike lived a wonderful life, and he had such great friends, been all over the world. How did you meet Mike? Because you guys were very close, very good friends.
16: Yeah, I met him because I worked in the Marina Del Rey, and at the time he had a machine shop right there on Abbott Kinney. That shop's been so many different things. And my partner, I had a yacht management company, and my partner did a lot of work through that machine shop. And then Mike, I was selling my half of the business to my partner, and Mike at the time was taking his 40-foot Katmi net, which he built apart, and he was going to drive it to Florida and go cruise the Bahamas. And I raised my hand and said, "Can I go, please?"
15: Oh, wow.
16: And he said, "Yes." And there was a small charge for that. And back in those days, I had no money. And he let me give him $25 a week until I paid up, until I was all paid up. I think it was like $400 or something like that. And I met him in Nassau. I met the boat in Nassau. We sailed all through the Bahamas, dove for our dinner every night. Just had a glorious time. And then that kicked off a huge adventure for me. I didn't come home. I went to the Virgin Islands and started working on charter boats from there. And, you know, when I came back, I was broke and had no job. And you know, Mike gave me a place to stay and you know, some ideas. And, you know, he's just always been there for me throughout my entire young adulthood and, you know, adulthood. I came back from another adventure later in life around 35, and I had no money and no place to stay. And he gave me a job at the shop and an apartment above the shop. And, you know, and many, many long time. He loved to have a conversation. He would talk about anything and everything. And you could dive into how hurricanes form or talk about, you know, what happened in your last relationship with your boyfriend or girlfriend. So, you know, he was a man of many different sides and every one of them fascinating.
15: Yeah, that's what I'm hearing from a lot of people that I know, people that I don't know. Such an incredible life. He had been all over the world. I didn't know you had such a background like that. Were you ever a dinghy racer?
16: No, well, I used to do Thursday nights, but I grew up on a lake called Lake St. Clair, which is in Detroit, and Lake St. Clair connects two Great Lakes, Port Huron and Erie. And we lived on the lake, and we had a family boat in the backyard, and it was a power boat, and I grew up water skiing. It was nothing for me at 14 years old to take the family boat and my other friends take their family boat and meet at an island for the weekend and, you know, water ski all weekend and not come home until Sunday.
15: Wow. You know, I grew up on, you know, dinghies, but of course my father was a sailor. All of his friends were. I used to be in scouts. Yeah, I went to Catalina. I was always with somebody. I knew so many people that were so good. So I wasn't the greatest racer, but I had a lot of friends that were. I always went with them. It's such a nice environment, you know, to be out there. It's what we talked about the previous show about getting kids in sailing. And I'd like to see, you know, sailing come back for the youth. There used to be a lot more kids and youth coming to the marinas. I hope this Olympics coming up boosts sailing for the youth, because we've got a lot of youngsters now that are going to be in the Olympics. Are you got anything to do with the upcoming 2028 Olympics? Are you looking forward to that?
16: Well, interestingly enough, you're catching me on my off day. I just spent the last 2 days helping run the Olympic Classes Regatta in Long Beach, which are the trials for the upcoming Olympics in 28. We had California Yacht Club volunteered all their equipment and race committee, and we brought our boats down to Long Beach, and we ran the ILCA event, which is basically lasers. ILCA 7 and ILCA 6, so they're just the 6 is a little smaller rig sailed by women, and there were over 140 boats on that class. They also ran 470s that had another big huge turnout. It was amazing to see all those boats, you know, and those very, very accomplished sailors. Not so many youth, though. I mean, they're young adults.
17: but you know, they're from all over the world. They're France, New Zealand, Korea. It was cool.
15: Wow, that's so exciting. I'm sorry I missed it, but it, I know there's a lot of activities going on, and they're starting to put together the committees, and, you know, I talked to somebody from Wilmington, and a lot of activities going to be. I know that Cabrillo Beach Yacht Club and Los Angeles Yacht Club are going to be very intimately involved. Of course, Cal is, I'm so glad that Cal Yacht Club survived that tragic fire. You know, they've taken over Tony P's, and they have a wonderful, what's the boat that they have? It's apparently a famous boat. I've been on it. It's like the club boat.
17: Yeah, it's part of our clubhouse. It's called the North Wind. It's a 130-foot steel-hulled, I don't know, motor yacht. And they've... Winston Churchill's been on it. Jackie O's been on it. They completely remodeled the boat. It's very charming. It is open to the public.
15: Oh, I didn't know that.
17: All you have to do is go on Open Table and make a reservation. And it's primarily like Friday, Saturday night, Sunday brunch. And they have like different, like they call them the experiences, where you can get a 3-course meal and a drink for, you know, $70 or something like that. But you can go all through the boat, and, you know, the upper deck is really great. So
15: when I was on it, it's such a beautiful boat. I mean, imagine having that boat back in the day. But they talked about the nostalgia of the boat, and apparently Winston Churchill got a prescription during the Prohibition years so that he could drink aboard. Any truth to that story? That there was a prescription framed somewhere?
17: Well, I don't know. You know, there's a typed out letter with a doctor's signature that hangs in the in one of the rooms of the boat that says he was required to drink a certain amount a day or something like that. It's pretty funny.
15: Well, I'm glad that Cal Yacht Club is such an iconic, legendary club. They started, you know, I guess the Wednesday nights that they do, what do they call it, the Sundown Series?
17: Sunset Series.
15: Yeah, no, Sunset Series. The Sunset Series, hasn't that been going on since they opened Cal Yacht Club and started the marina? Am I correct?
17: Yeah, I believe it is that old. You know, we get something like 70 to 90 boats out every Wednesday from April to September, 21 or 22 races total with a basically a playoff at the end. And, yeah, everybody loves Wednesday nights.
15: Wow. So that's your home club, the Cal Yacht Club.
17: That is my club now. Yeah. I'm also a member of Santa Monica Windjammers Yacht Club. I'm a staff commodore there as well. And, both clubs are wonderful in their own way, just bring a little sip, something different to the table. And you know, speaking of junior sailing, you know, not every kid wants to race, and so I think that the marina is filled with different programs that offer something a little different for every kid. Like Santa Monica Windjammers Yacht Club, you know, they focus on fun. They don't certainly a kid could go through their program and start to race, but they don't push it. You know, Cal Yacht Club is competitive, and those kids are, you know, they're sailing opties all over the world. They're going to Europe and different states, and, you know, it's much more racing focused. And if your kid is going to get into competitive sailing these days, you better be prepared to financially back that, because it is not a cheap experience.
15: Yeah, I guess if you're racing and traveling, I can imagine. What's in the future? As long as I've got you, what is in the future for Cal Yacht Club? Are they going to be able to rebuild the facility, or are they going to remain where they are? Is this a permanent thing that they've got with, you know, taking over Tony Pease? And we did a dedication to Tony Pease. I've had him come on the show as well. Tony Pease was just an iconic figure in the marina, and so are you, you know. And Mike, you've been around, done such wonderful stuff. What's your career like? So are you still you're a boat broker, right?
17: I am a yacht broker, but let me just tell you a little bit about Cal Yacht Club since you asked. We have a 7-year lease at Tony P's and a 7-year lease on our property where our old building was. We would love to be able to rebuild at the point, but all of that is county dependent. And I don't know if you're aware, but there's a whole bunch of property coming up with lease ending, and leases are ending in 2027. All of Catalina Yacht Anchorage, the warehouse, the bank, our property, well, not our property now because we got a 7-year extension, but Cafe Del Rey and not Tony P's any longer. Also, Fisherman's Village is coming up in 2027, and the county is looking at it as a once-in-a-generational lifetime, ability to be able to redraw lines, and they don't know what they're going to do yet. So, or at least they haven't disclosed what they're going to do yet. So, you know, it's important if you're in the Marina Del Rey community to go to these Marina Del Rey for All meetings and tell them what you think and tell them what you'd like to see in Marina. You know, a lot of us in the Marina go to those meetings and say, you know, we need boating facilities. We need brokerage offices. We need charter buildings. We need docks. We need, you know, we need a machine shop. We need a rigging shop. We need, you know, we're the largest man-made marina in the country, almost the world, and we have one of the tiniest West Marines around, and that's it, you know. So if you're in that community and you have the time and you see a notice for one of these town halls where you could go and voice your opinion, please do.
15: I will definitely. I used to be very involved with the Coalition to Save the Marina. I used to go to a lot of the meetings. I haven't lately, but I'm going to start again as well. And, you know, you're encouraging me, so I'm going to, relight that passion of mine. I want everybody to know that Marina Del Rey was built as a recreational harbor for everybody in Los Angeles County for us to enjoy, and I hope that they keep that flavor because it's a wonderful place with the launch ramp and all the facilities, and I hope they keep the Marina Del Rey what it was intended for, you know, kind of one of our greatest areas. Okay, let's get back. I want to get back to you a little bit because you're so accomplished and you must know everybody in the marine business because you're so active. And maybe let's plug the your yacht brokerage a little bit.
17: Yeah, I'm a yacht broker for Denison Yachting. I've been there since 2009. I actually was a boat builder prior to becoming a yacht broker. My husband and I rebuilt the Martin 242. I don't know if you know much about boat building, but it's true what they say. If you want to make a million, start with five. And then, I came away from boat building really needing a job, and my friends had just opened Venison and talked me into getting my license, and it's been a wonderful career for me. I really, really enjoy it. I love working with people and helping them connect the dots to their dreams, you know, finding the right boat for them and making the right deal for them, and then afterwards making sure that they feel safe and comfortable and their boat is a just sense of pleasure for them and not stress. So
15: I've looked at Mike Lenneman back a few years back, showed me some of the plans when he started out, the Malta Hall building, and it's so complicated, but he explained to me what went into boat building, and I tell you, that is, you got to be a scientist and a construction contractor, and it's a difficult business. And, you know, my boat was the famous Gary Mall design, that the Ranger boats, Ranger yachts from Gary Mall that was in Marina Del Rey. So that was the Ranger, you know, and I still have one in Marina Del Rey in a slip, completely restored it. My summer 2020, when I started the show project to restore that boat, you know, I had about $1,000 budget in a summer project. It took me 6 years, and I tell you, it wasn't $1,000.
17: I was going to say that $1,000.
15: Oh my God, it was
17: gone pretty quick. Yeah,
15: the time and money and the energy I spent was ten times what I planned. I had it all down on paper, and it took me quite a while, and now it's a boat ready to cruise and race again. You know, it's a Gary Mallranger 26. You know, and
16: yeah, she's beautiful.
15: I used to get in lasers, and I stopped because I got tired of getting wet. Is that going to be an Olympic? Is that going to be an Olympic class? Because you mentioned that they had, you know, what did you have, 100 and something lasers out there this last weekend?
16: Yeah, they are an Olympic class. Yep.
15: Wow.
16: ILCA 6. They call them ILCAs now. They don't call them lasers anymore.
15: Oh, that's why I wasn't familiar. So is it the
16: same design?
15: Yeah,
16: they call them ILCAs now. And oh yeah, same design. It's just. I think Laser's patent ran out or their license ran out. So now they call them ILCAs. And there's a ILCA 6 and ILCA 7, and they are both class Olympic class boats. Yep.
15: You know, how do people follow what's leading into the Olympics and all the different classes? Are there any sites? Or because I'm not hearing much yet in the news, I think I'm going to try to follow the different classes, the different sailors, especially if we got American kids. I know Marina Del Rey has had some wonderful champions. I hear about, you know, collegiate champions, both the, you know, the boys and the girls, and, you know, now the college kids and the adults, so now the men and the women that came out of Marina Del Rey. We've actually had a lot of champion sailors that have traveled around. I've had a few on the show.
16: Yeah, the only Olympic kids I know of are the Janoff brothers.
15: Okay.
16: They are training in the 29er, which is a foiling boat, and they train pretty hard, and they travel all over the world, and they're setting their sights on 28.
15: I was once crew on a starboat, and I'm, you know, not a big guy.
16: I'm sorry.
15: What happened is, one of my very good friends, he wouldn't let his, you know, his crew skipper. So he bought his own star. It was actually, they were wonderful friends of mine. So he said, Rick, I'm going to Santa Barbara. I need crew. So when Mike's name, but a star boat, probably still racing stars, all these incredible sailors. I went up to Santa Barbara, and I didn't make weight. I had to bring weight because I didn't make weight, but I couldn't right the boat when they started, so they couldn't point up, and they were laughing at me because I wasn't a big guy. Star Boat was an Olympic boat for almost 100 years. Now, of course, it's not an Olympic class anymore. But that was my experience with the Olympic boat, and when I came back, I just couldn't flatten the boat to get that start so that you can point high. And all the big guys were laughing at me because I couldn't right the boat when they started, so they couldn't point up. And they were laughing at me.

0: top-notch sailors. And I hung out at the, we got, of course, knocked out early. And that was my maybe Olympic debut. I love going out there.
1: My husband sailing stars.
0: Well, your husband stars, wasn't he a national Cal 20 sailor?
1: National champion in Cal 20s. That's correct.
0: So you could quite the sailing entourage of family and friends. What's next for you? You're just going to stay in the boat brokerage business and be part of the Olympic group?
1: Well, next for me is I'm going to be Commodore at California Yacht Club next year, and I'm focused on being a good Commodore and supporting my club and helping run these trials for the Olympics. Sailing my Martin 242 and supporting women's racing. We have the Wild Regatta coming up next weekend, which is women on the water. It's a very old event that's been going on for a long time, and it brings all the women in the community together to better their skills and compete at a different level that they're not used to. I've been supporting that event for over 25 years and just really, really love it. I've raced in it a ton and finally won it once.
0: Oh, wow.
1: Took me a while.
0: Well, let me know if I can help. So you're vice commodore now, so you'll be commodore next year? Okay, that's
1: absolutely. I'll be commodore next year, yeah.
0: I always congratulate people when they become part of yacht clubs, when they get racing, when they're on the board, when they're, on the bridge of the boards of the yacht club. When they become commodore, it's my condolences. That is a tough job. It's full time and a half, especially people that have families and full lives. It's a tough job. You get all the complaints and, it's not easy, and I'm part of the Blue Gavel, and I have met a lot of people, but it sure drains you. So, if you need help, as a matter of fact, I've got a Ranger 26. If there's any gals for the WOW group that need a boat, it's a great race boat. It's set up as a cruiser, so I'll volunteer that. And if you need help this upcoming year, feel free to lean on me and give me a call. And I want to thank you for joining me.
1: That.
0: I want to thank you for joining me on the show, and it's really. This was a real gift to get you as a guest.
1: Thanks, Rick. I appreciate the invitation.
0: Yeah, it was fantastic because that's the goal of the show, to promote the yacht clubs and all the activities on the water, especially the youth programs. That's what kept me, as a good kid and got me out of trouble. All the activities I did with the scouts and going to Catalina. It's a little bit different back then. Of course, we had the arcade, and it was a wonderful place, and I hope the county decides to keep the flavor of Marina Del Rey, the way it was meant to be, because it certainly is a wonderful place. I really love it, and I like living here, and I like being out on the water.
1: Yeah. Yep.
0: Wonderful.
1: That's why we're all doing it.
0: Well, Denise, I want to thank you for joining me.
1: Fun.
0: Let's plug and promote Will Crick, Cal Yacht Club, and the boat brokerage again.
1: Denison Yachting.
0: Denison Yachting, and you got some wonderful boats. A little bit, for experienced sailors.
1: Mega yacht.
0: Yeah, they're actual yachts, and I like the dinghies and the small boats. Well, that's all the time that we have for you today. Hope you enjoyed our show. As always, we're so very fortunate to have such wonderful and exciting guests. I want to thank our guest today, Denise George. And let's not forget the Coasties, protecting our waters, America's lightsabers and guardians of the sea. Here at the Boating Hour with Captain Rick, we cover everything that sails, motors, and floats from San Diego to Santa Barbara. 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
4: A major construction union that backed Mayor Karen Bass 4 years ago is now changing their mind. The Western States Carpenters Union is now backing Nithya Raman in the race for L.A. mayor. The union, which represents about 60,000 workers, believes Raman will generate more construction jobs. At a press conference, the councilwoman said that's her plan, and the Bass campaign notes that she still has support of most unions. I'm Marino in the Answer Newsroom.
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10: 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I'm your host, Mark Larson. Thank you for tuning in. A great show ahead for you, so stay tuned. But before we begin, I'd like you to put on your thinking cap, all right? Can you name this nutrient? Now, nutritionists love it, because clinical research shows it fights fatigue while promoting muscle strength and endurance. By one antioxidant measurement, it's 6,000 times more powerful than vitamin C. It's 800 times stronger than CoQ10. It can improve your depth perception. And millions of people in Japan use it every day to fight wrinkles and fine lines from the inside out. So what is it? What nutrient are we talking about? Well, Sherry Torkos is here to reveal the secret. She's a practicing pharmacist and author. She's written more than a dozen books on health, including the Canadian Encyclopedia of Natural Medicine. Welcome to the program, Sherry Torkos. Good to have you here.
11: Hey there, Mark. Thanks so much for having me. This secret nutrient that we're going to be talking about is called astaxanthin. Mm-hmm. And Reader's Digest, they featured it brilliantly in an article called The Latest It Antioxidant. Astaxanthin is a fountain of youth. As you mentioned, very popular in Japan, used mainstream for promoting beauty from within as a capsule. But here in North America, people just aren't as familiar with it. But listen to this. It has 60 human studies validating its efficacy. And as a pharmacist, this really caught my attention. And this nutrient is not something that you can get enough of in diet. It's found in salmon, mm-hmm. but you'd really have to eat a lot of salmon, like 5 pounds, just to get a good daily dose.
10: Well, so as much as I do that. Yeah, I love salmon, but I'm not going that far. Sherry, I didn't know that there were 60 plus human clinical studies in this specific natural form of astaxanthin that happens to be in Purity's Asta FX formula. Talked about Japan. Now, this is a capsule. This particular astaxanthin is all the rage for skin health, as they've been finding in Japan. Very, very interesting on so many fronts here, right?
11: Yeah, for sure. I mean, astaxanthin at just a 4 milligram dose, and that's the clinical dose that is in Purity's AstaFX formula, mm-hmm. It's clinically tested and shown to fight fine lines and wrinkles from the inside, and millions in Asia take it daily just for that. And I don't want to get too technical here, but just one human study that I'd like to mention to back up these benefits. They used the exact same dose and the type of astaxanthin that's in Purity's product, and they discovered significant benefits for skin hydration, skin texture, smoothness, mm-hmm. elasticity, reduction of skin spots, and there was even a reduction of redness and an improvement in the evenness of skin tone. So we're talking about big beauty benefits, and it works from the inside out, which is fabulous. Men love it, women love it, and it's really catching on here in North America.
10: It sure is. It's a really impressive list of clinical benefits for beautifying skin from the inside out. No wonder they love it there in Japan, and now we're learning about it here. But Sherry, I know you like to say the wrinkle-reducing benefits and the skin tone benefits are just part of this. That's just kind of the cherry on the top. What do you mean by this?
11: Well, you know, I talk to a lot of people in the pharmacy every week. So I work as a pharmacist, and I also get a lot of friends and family and colleagues asking me about their health. And many people are, you know, in their 50s, 60s, 70s, and they really like the idea of a supplement mm-hmm. that can help to improve the appearance of their skin. I mean, we all want beautiful, youthful skin, but for most people, this really isn't the key benefit. What's at the top of the list when you ask people, like, what do they most want to achieve in their health and their wellness? They want something that will help to promote muscle strength, and they want stamina. They want to be able to do the activities they enjoy: mm-hmm. golf, tennis, hiking, playing with their kids and grandkids. And this is actually patented for muscle strength. You know, people want energy to fight fatigue. They want to feel sharp. They're also concerned about their vision. They want to keep their eyes healthy. People are concerned about heart health, circulation, mm-hmm. immunity. Right. All of these areas, really, we're talking about staying healthy from the inside out. So, you know, when you think of it, the skin benefits are compelling, but to me, it's really just the cherry on the top.
10: Yeah, well, Sherry, you were saying that astaxanthin helps with endurance and performance against salmon loaded with astaxanthin. They perform these amazing feats of endurance. Astaxanthin is also found in high levels in the eyes of seagulls. Now, that's interesting. Humans bike faster when they supplement with a specific form of astaxanthin. So is there a common denominator in all of this, these kinds of bits of information?
11: Well, the research here is really clear. Astaxanthin is a molecule that fuels healthy performance, energy, stamina, strength. That's what we see in nature, and that's what we see in humans, too. It's like if you're getting older and you want an edge for strength, for energy, for youthful skin, to fight wrinkles from the inside out, but also to promote endurance and healthy vision, this is what you take. You take this AstaFX formula with the clinical dose of the right type of astaxanthin, and you really feel it. By one measure of antioxidant activity called singlet oxygen quenching activity, astaxanthin is 800 times stronger than CoQ10. And this was published in 2007 in a journal called Carotenoid Science. Another study found that astaxanthin is 6,000 times stronger than vitamin C as an antioxidant, again, in its singlet oxygen scavenging capacity. So it's incredible.
10: Well, I know Purity has a free bottle of AstaFX, just two little liquid capsules a day. That's all you need. And we're going to give out a special 800 number in just a moment for our listeners to take advantage of the free bottle offer. But before we do that, Sherry, Purity uses this natural form of astaxanthin, not that synthetic, cheaper form like you find out there in the market. This is really important as well, correct?
11: Yeah, you definitely need to do your homework when choosing supplements. And that's what I did. AstaFX uses 4 milligrams of the world's most clinically researched natural form of astaxanthin called Astareal.
10: Sherry Tarkos, pharmacist and author, is with us here on the program. Sherry, we learned today that astaxanthin is 6,000 times more powerful by this one measurement of antioxidant activity when compared to vitamin C. This AstaFX has so much power. Purity has something like 100 plus unsolicited testimonials on their website, and I found a couple that I especially enjoy. If I could read a couple of those, I think this is very interesting, if it's okay with you.
11: Sure, I think it's great to share feedback from people that are really taking the product.
10: Yeah, here's one from Ava in Texas. She gives AstaFX
6: 5 stars, and she writes, quote, after taking AstaFX, my son was visiting us and said, Mom, you look youthful. I'm a Purity Products customer for the last 3 years and will never go back. That's from Ava. Here's one from Nina in Ottawa, Ontario. She's in the age group 45 to 54, gives it another 5-star review. She says this, quote, since taking AstaFX, I felt so much better. My energy level, I would say, has gone from a 3 to a 10. How about that? She says, so I feel energized whenever taking. My husband even noticed I no longer complain about housework. Well, I've talked about this amazing product to all my family and friends. I'm sure they see how well I look because I feel great from the inside out. I've even noticed my skin appears healthier, too. I feel like a fountain of youth. Now, that's pretty good stuff from actual customers who've been trying AstaFX. And Sherry, you mentioned before we started the show, you've been taking this product for yourself. And I know, knowing you for some time, it's worked very well for you, hasn't it?
11: It has. You know, I've been taking it for about 2 years now, mm-hmm. and people are often surprised to hear that I'm 50. They tell me that I look more like I'm 35, which is nice to hear.
6: Yep. Mm-hmm.
11: I do eat healthy. I exercise regularly, but I'm also a strong believer in the benefits of taking research-based supplements. And I take AstaFX every day to stay strong, healthy, to keep my energy levels up, and for my skin. I mean, I want to do everything I can to stay youthful and to keep my body sharp and also to prevent some of those issues that can arise as we age.
6: Great information with Sherry Torkos. We'll get back to her in just a moment. We're talking about AstaFX exclusively from Purity Products. 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We'll give you the number and the special offer again at the end of the show in a few minutes, but lots to cover today. We'll get back to it here with Sherry Torkos. Can you share with us a quick study or two to sort of back this up, highlight the science behind the elite astaxanthin that's found in AstaFX? Because I know there are, what, dozens and dozens of studies. Maybe you can pull out and highlight a couple of your favorites.
11: Yeah, for sure. So Dr. Mark Miller, he's a PhD, a biomedical researcher, he explains it well, and he's talking here about how free radicals compromise and undermine function and cellular performance in the body. He says astaxanthin is simply superb at negating this, as evidenced by clinical trials showing improved performance and accelerated recovery. In fact, research published in the Journal of Medicine and Science in Sports and Exercise found that those who took 4 milligrams of astaxanthin daily over 28 days scored better cycling times with greater output than those who did not take it. So they biked faster. Mm-hmm. I mean, remember this, astaxanthin is one of the few fat-soluble antioxidants that can actually neutralize free radicals even at the site of the mitochondrial membrane. It's like cellular body armor protecting your cells, your joints, blood vessels, brain, heart, and organs on many levels.
6: That is impressive on so many levels. So much great information there. And I know this astaxanthin has about a dozen patents, too. I'm looking here. I see there's a patent for promoting eye health and reducing eye fatigue. There's a patent for inhibiting the expression of cytokines in cells, and a patent, get this, on composition for body fat reduction. There's one for improving muscle atrophy in older adults. Sherry, I'd like to be a little bit of a skeptic here. How can this one simple nutrient magically do all of this? How can this Asta FX give us so many benefits? I mean, really?
11: Yeah, I know. It sounds amazing, too good to be true, but it really is true. Many of the studies that I'm referencing here, they're available on PubMed. These are reputable clinical studies conducted by leading researchers around the world that really back the benefits of astaxanthin. By the way, muscle output is better with astaxanthin, too. And this comes from astaxanthin research published in the International Journal of Sports Nutrition, November 2011. This was another study done with cyclists. They took 4 milligrams of astaxanthin. It was a small study, but very positive, showing that cyclists improved their trial time by 2 minutes in a 20-kilometer bike race. I mean, that's a meaningful improvement in a race like this. And the researchers said that they also burned fat more efficiently, which makes sense. Based on this research, Purity can actually make the claim that AstaFX will promote and improve power output in your muscles. I mean, I tell people, AstaFX in, strength and power out. It's transformative if you like energy. And this was found in other studies too, like one that looked at hand grip strength.
6: Oh, so much great information. Now, Sherry, I want to share a couple more testimonials that caught my attention out of so many right there on the Purity website. Again, these are unsolicited. These are from real people. Here's one from Rick. He's a male, aged 55 to 64, lives in Naples, Florida. He writes this: "What a great product AstaFX has been for me. After starting taking AstaFX, my workout and strength has increased as if I were in my 20s again. And I've only been on AstaFX for 2 months now. Can't wait to see the long-term effect. I look forward to taking AstaFX every morning for my afternoon workouts. I'll be taking this product for a long time." Here's Dee Dee. She's a female, age 45 to 54. She lives in Laurel Park, North Carolina. She writes this, quote, "I've been using AstaFX for a month now. I can see the difference in my energy level. I now have more energy, feel better since taking this product. I can actually see a difference in my skin as well. I'm a smoker who has smoking lines around my mouth, but the lines have diminished about 50%. Overall, I am so thrilled with my energy level. I love this product." Just a couple of samples from the real people who have responded on Purity's website. And Sherry, I'm looking at the list of patents again on this astaxanthin compound. This is where the science, the research backs up what we're talking about. This is just flat out amazing. And now, Sherry, a lot of people out there are going to think what I'm going to say here sounds a little bit odd. But you said before the show, this supplement may even help people drive a car better or use the computer more comfortably. I mean, come on, how does this happen?
11: It does sound funny, but AstaFX may actually help in these areas too. And here's why. One of the interesting things about astaxanthin is that it's a relative of vitamin A. And we know that vitamin A is good for our eyes, good for vision. Astaxanthin is too. Astaxanthin has actually been shown to fight oxidation in eye tissue. Scientists did a study where they found a 46% improvement in a measurement called depth perception. Now, depth perception, that's our ability to determine distances between objects, or basically to see in three dimensions. And researchers, they studied a handball team, specifically looking at how quickly they could change focus. And guess what? The handball team that was supplementing with astaxanthin, they were able to improve their accuracy and improve their performance in the depth perception test. Other research has also shown that astaxanthin helps reduce eye fatigue. And, you know, when you're on a computer, that's a big deal. Everyone's on computers these days and for long periods of time, and it's hard on our eyes. And we know that if you're driving a car and it's late at night and your reaction time is slow, that's not good. Astaxanthin actually helps the eyes focus and refocus. Dr. Hecht, PhD, one of the leading researchers at AstaReal, says that the product actually helps your eyes be more resilient. You see better with it. Your eyes are healthier. I mean, who doesn't love those benefits?
6: Again, we're talking with pharmacist and health author Sherry Tarkos about our free bottle offer from Purity Products, talking about AstaFX. So much ground to cover. Sherry, I want to get back to the skin benefits and this issue of wrinkle reduction. Not as a cream or as a lotion, but as a capsule. You take it orally. This patent also covers this. You say this ingredient is proven to reduce wrinkles, and not just by a little. We're talking a dramatic amount. What's going on with this?
11: Yeah, I know. It's fascinating. A huge benefit. people want to look younger. I know I do, and I've noticed significant benefits since I've started taking it. But it's the science here that really shines. The whole concept of taking oral supplements to improve skin health, relatively new concept here in North America, but in Japan, this is mainstream. Astaxanthin is already one of, if not the most successful ingredients in a new class of products called cosmeceuticals, or supplements that you take orally to enhance the cosmetic appearance of your skin. So listen to this. In one study, they gave 4 milligrams of astaxanthin, which, by the way, is the actual amount you get in Purity's AstaFX. Mm-hmm. And the skin benefits were dramatic. Within 6 weeks, every single person in the treatment group, 100% of participants in the study, reported that their skin had improved significantly. Everybody got results. Fine lines, hydration, elasticity, all improved. Listen to this. The participants experienced about 50% improvement in dryness, moisture, roughness, elasticity, fine lines, wrinkles, even age spots were significantly diminished. And this is literally in line with the best, the highest quality, and the most expensive topical products, the lotions and potions that we put on our skin. And again, AstaFX, it's exclusive to Purity Products.
6: 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Now, Sherry, for people who are just tuning in, one of the many highlights we covered earlier on today's program is just how revolutionary this special Purity Astaxanthin is for redefining aging skin. And astaxanthin works its magic inside the body in areas like endurance, stamina, energy. These are so many of the inside-out benefits that people will feel. And in fact, what will they feel when they start taking AstaFX?
11: So the reason you need to give this a try is because the benefits are real. The science is very compelling. Over 60 clinical studies and patents. I mean, the product is impressive and it really works. This is a product where you will actually see and feel the benefits after taking it a month or so. The cosmetic benefits for your skin, we just mentioned a minute ago, really incredible. I've been taking it myself and I see a huge difference. Others have noticed too. People are always saying to me, you know, what do you use on your skin? What are you taking? And, you know, I tell people what you put into your body is just as important, if not more so, than what you apply to your skin. And think about the vision benefits, really unmatched by any other nutrient or supplement out there. It targets tired eyes, eye strain, and it helps improve eye focus and depth perception. It's great for circulation, energy, muscle strength, and endurance. You can literally boost your strength. As we age, this is crucial. It helps you enjoy life and stay in the game. Mm-hmm. And it can even help with recovery after exercise. Next, astaxanthin has the ability to fight fatigue and support mitochondrial function. So that means cellular energy and ATP support.
6: 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I know we have this great free bottle offer today. We're talking AstaFX from Purity Products, and we'll get to that offer as we wrap up the program. Free bottle of AstaFX for all of our listeners. Again, it promotes healthy vision, skin, muscle, fights wrinkles like no other. And most of us have just never heard about all of this until today. So tell our listeners again how astaxanthin compares to other antioxidants or phytonutrients that are out there on the market right now, because this is truly unique, isn't it?
11: Well, you know, from an antioxidant perspective, the healthy aging perspective, astaxanthin is up to 6,000 times more potent than vitamin C in its singlet oxygen-quenching capacity. That should be enough to get everybody excited. There's really, you know, something in this for everybody. With AstaFX from Purity here, you get to see the amazing power of astaxanthin for yourself. It's the king of the carotenoids, and very few people are aware of its benefits. And I think millions are missing out on it because they just aren't aware of this incredible evidence-based nutraceutical.
6: And I know it may sound too good to be true for some people, Sherry. What do you say to any skeptics saying, come on, does it really do all of this?
11: Well, I'm a pharmacist, and in my training as a pharmacist, I'm trained to look at the science and to see what the science says. And the science on astaxanthin is very clear, backed by over 60 clinical studies, and many of these studies are accessible on PubMed, so you can check them out yourself. But the key takeaway is this: the benefits are real, the cosmetic benefits, the endurance benefits, the strength benefits, the vision benefits, circulation, cardio, the product really works. I mean, the science is so strong. I see the difference in how it makes my skin look and how I feel. I feel stronger, healthier, and I encourage folks to give this a try. With this free bottle offer from Purity, there's nothing to lose and so much to gain.
6: Such great information, wonderful show, and always good to talk with you, Sherry. Thank you so much for joining us today.
11: Thank you.
6: Sherry Tarkos, who's an author, she's a practicing pharmacist. 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